0: You know, we get paid to fill dead air, right? Not to create dead air, Rob. You know that, right?
1: I feel like I'm a senator now.
0: Oh, am I calling you Glitch Parker?
2: And this one has nothing to do with what we're talking about, but I want to read it anyways. Steve Belichick had a top 10 defense at Washington in 2024. He's very qualified for his position. He just had a drug problem, but his football credentials were solid.
0: I'm not going to lie. That might be one of the most random things.
2: We ain't even talking about that.
0: Did he watch an old podcast that we did about him last week?
2: He might have seen one of the promos.
0: Yeah, he
2: might
0: have seen one of that. That might be Elijah. Was that one of them? Maybe that was what it was. One of the promos was about that. That might be it.
3: Well, keep them coming. We'll be more throughout the show.
0: Yeah, appreciate everybody, iMob, YouTubians as well.
1: I just work here. Stop it. Go ahead.
0: You got one more.
1: Just go ahead.
0: Not one day. No. One more, Alex.
4: Rob.
0: What? One more and I'm tipping the table over.
4: Stop.
0: One more and I'm flipping the table over. One more, I'm jumping on the table like you did when Sam Darnold got hurt. By the way, you went under the table when Caleb got hurt, didn't you?
1: Nah, I didn't react.
0: Yeah, I bet you didn't. You was on that.
1: The Bears winning or losing had nothing to do with my life.
0: Yeah, Rob, you know I know you, right?
1: It had nothing to do with my life.
0: And I didn't even say the Bears. I specifically said Caleb.
1: Caleb, I mean, do I want to see somebody get hurt? No, it happens. I'm just saying.
0: Alex, that man said.
2: Oh, you wanted to see
0: Sam Darnold get hurt, you dropped the music. Dun, dun, dun,
2: Alex,
0: dun,
2: get my theme song ready.
0: Get my theme song ready. It's still, you know, your feet.
1: That had nothing to do with him getting hurt.
0: Your footprint is still on this desk.
1: That
0: this
1: had
0: table.
1: Nothing to do with it.
4: Oh, that's my foot?
0: That's his foot from getting on the table that fast.
1: That's my handprint. See the way I lean on the table.
0: I'm about to lean. I'm leaning. I'm about to lean over there. You got one mo. One mo, Rob G. Speaking of one mo, can the Chargers get one win, Rob G?
2: Absolutely not. Not when they're playing the first place Las Vegas Raiders.
0: Oh my gosh.
2: I mean, I'm a Raider fan. I'm happy that they won, but golly, has it been a disastrous first 2 weeks for Jim Harbaugh and the Los Angeles Chargers. They lose as the biggest week one favorites. I think what was it, like in 25 years, type it on the show, and they lost to Arizona. They followed up. Hey, we got the Raiders at home, the home opener. Let's get this dub. We move on because the schedule gets really tough here in the next month and a half. They find a way to trick that game away as well. But even still, Jim Harbaugh insists it's all good in the hood. Take a listen.
5: Not the turd. No one in that locker room is the turd. Like the way we fought. And that's what it's going to take. We're going to have to fight our way out of this.
1: Yeah, good luck. Sounds nice. Jim Harbaugh. You smell that? That's Jim Harbaugh right now. And the Chargers, pathetic. Offense, of course, ranks near the bottom. Justin Herbert has thrown more interceptions than touchdowns. We know it's 2 weeks. Dude, those should have been 2 wins. When you looked at the schedule, if you're a Chargers fan, those were supposed to be 2 wins. And instead, now you're down 0-2 and got to play other better teams coming up. Those were two that were supposed to fatten you up. This was like Jim Harbaugh at Michigan, playing the first 4 games, cupcakes. You get a toothache because there's so much sugar and cream. And instead, they threw up the cupcakes when they were supposed to devour them. And you just start to look. This was supposed to be different. You remember they got off to the good start last year, and then everything went south? This is a continuation. Jim Harbaugh, right? The kid from the 60s. Let's let your hair down. Let's let your girlfriend come to training camp and lay on the grass and have a picnic. What? And then your team comes out and does this? Nah, I'm sorry. I'm blaming Jim Harbaugh for the whole ball of wax. He got the big bucks. The only way he won at Michigan was they cheated. It's documented. He gets all this money, gets to skate out of there, right? No penalties or nothing because he left the black coach holding the bag at the end, the one that he made sure he got. I forgot his name. Because I didn't see the lawsuit in front of me. But my point is, how are the Chargers? Why are we here? Did you hear what I said? Justin Herbert has more interceptions than touchdowns. Last year, go back and look at the offense. What did they do early on? They ran the ball. They took that, almost stopped him from throwing last year.
0: Yep.
1: I don't know what's going on. I don't feel, how can you feel good about the Chargers?
0: I don't think you do. If you're a Charger fan, you ain't screaming what Arnold Schwarzenegger said once, go Chargers. You are not screaming that right now. Let me break down and add to a couple of things of what you're talking about. Jim Harbaugh doesn't call offense. Jim Harbaugh doesn't call defense. Jim Harbaugh gets in the face of the quarterback and he pounds the shoulder pads and he smacks the helmet and he tells me the greatest thing I've ever seen.
1: He played quarterback in NFL. Absolutely. I get it.
0: And he tells the quarterback to Colin Kaepernick, to Andrew Luck, to J.J. McCarthy, to now obviously Justin Herbert. He gets them hyped up. He gets the team hyped up. That's what he is. He's more of an organizational thing. He's not a guy who's like some defensive guru. He's not an offensive guru. And right now, the thing that he normally does, what is it? Physicality. We're going to run. We're going to play hard-nosed defense. That's what he's known for, his teams. And they're going to be, and be locked in and be held accountable. Well, you know what they do? They're getting penalized a whole lot.
1: Coaching. That's coaching.
0: Right. You know what else has happened? The defense ain't doing nothing right now. They keep getting hit with all these deep passes. Kirk Cousins threw 8 down the field completions. 8 of them. Miscommunication all over the place for the defense. They're not causing chaos and getting turnovers. They only have 1 on the defensive end. And yet they turn the ball over a lot. They had 6 fumbles in 1 game. 3 total turnovers, but they fumbled the ball 6 times. Justin Herbert, couple of interceptions. 1 wasn't really his fault. The receiver didn't hold on to it, but they don't look great. He's not looking like the guy everybody keeps selling us he is. And I understand the talent is there. I understand he's mobile and he's 6'5 and he has a rocket of an arm, but I need you to piece it together because I said this last week. All of his contemporaries have playoff wins. Some of them have either gone to the Super Bowl, Joe Burrow, or won Super Bowls, Patrick Mahomes, Jalen Hurts, Sam Darnold. Or you can keep adding on to it. They have MVPs and other accolades. So Justin Herbert, y'all keep selling me on it. And I get it. I see it. The talent is there. You got to piece it together. And Jim Harbaugh was supposed to come in here and whisper things and be the guru. And it hasn't worked out. And now, Rob, let me add this. When you start to look at their schedule, oh my gosh. Listen to these next games, Rob Parker. The Bills, at Bills this coming Sunday. The next week, at Seattle. Then you're home against the Broncos. Then you're at the Chiefs. Then you're at the Rams, which obviously home, but, and then you have the Texans. I mean, and then the Ravens. Until you finally get the Jets, which maybe the Jets aren't just a gimme like we thought. So it is a brutal schedule for them, the next 7-8 games, however many that I just listed off. I mean, you have the
1: Seahawks. That's why you have to win the cupcakes when they're presented to you to start the season. So if you can just go 50%, right, 500 against a really tough team.
0: Withstand that.
1: You're in good. Okay. And then you got the 2 wins to start. And then you also have the Jets game. You know what I mean? Like if you look at that, split the middle, tough games, right? And then you got the 2 the beginning, a chance of beating the Jets in that other game. And then you're right where you need to be.
0: And not only that, it's not as if they lost the game where like, shoot, listen, man, they were just there to kick the last second field goal. You know, what are you going to do? They just don't, they look discombobulated. They look like a team that is not, that doesn't have Super Bowl aspirations. They don't look like a team that's built for playoff contention, Super Bowl contention. You know what I mean? Where you see those teams and they can lose, right? You're like, all right, hey, you lost a tough one. It happens. They look out there like they're getting outmanned, outclassed again. And I just brought up what happened last game. I didn't even bring up what they looked like week 1 against the Cardinals.
1: No way that they should have ever lost the Cardinals. And then here's what scares me and why I look at Jim Harbaugh coaching-wise. After that, you need to come out and kick the Raiders' butt. You know what I mean? I know it's a home game for the Raiders. I know people in L.A. love the Raiders. Mm-hmm. And I don't know, the crowd was 70-30 Raider fans. I get all that, but you already know that. This is not new if you're a Chargers fan, okay? But you need to come out and be like, Kirk Cousins is 59 years old, been around forever, and you need to dominate that game, win, and get your season righted. And instead, you got a stinker. And now you're in a bad 2-0-2 hole.

0: And you know most teams, only 12 or 13%, I forgot what the number is, that start 0-2 that make the playoff.
1: Yeah, I think it's 15%. Yep.
0: I mean, so now you're behind the eight ball.
1: And like I mentioned, you're behind the eight ball, and you don't look good. The reason why Rob G always brings up, when me and you both were like, the Ravens will be okay. And by the way, if the Ravens lose another one and they're sitting there at, what, 1-2, I still feel like they'll be okay. It's because Lamar Jackson is a complete game changer, not to mention with King Henry and the rest of the offense around it. And they find they can, like, I feel much more comfortable than them bouncing back. I don't know that I feel this I don't feel the same as I do with this Chargers team right now, where they look discombobulated. Can't put up more than 14 points on the Raiders.
0: 877-99 on Fox, 877-996-6369. How much blame does Jim Harbaugh deserve for the Chargers' 0-2 start? We want to hear from you, 877-99 on Fox. We'll continue the conversation next with you. It is The Odd Couple, Fox Sports.
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0: Jackson Dart hurt down bad, holding his left knee. Fourth down. I mean, the season just starts. And did you see the play at all, Rob G? Here it is right now. Let's see. He just got tackled. He got sacked, essentially. And it's laid out. Bunch of bodies colliding. And just to give you an update, it is the Odd Couple, Rob Parker, Kelvin Washington, on a Magic City Monday. Yeah, Rob G, Judge, as soon as I looked up.
1: Yeah,
0: I
1: no, he didn't get sacked.
0: Or not, so he got
1: the pass away. He had two defensive ends closing on either side of him. One guy hit him high. One guy hit him, not low, but lower. And that caused his body to contort in a way that it's not supposed to. And it looked like he's grabbing his knee. Hopefully we get the prayer warriors down in Chicago. It's not that serious, but
0: Chicago got a bunch of prayer warriors.
1: It's not looking
0: too good
1: right now.
0: Shout out to the Shy.
1: We'll keep you updated.
0: Man, come on. Whether you like or love these people, that's the, you know, as far as like rooting against them, just from the football standpoint, you don't want them to be hurt, right? That hurts. You know what I mean? You want, if let's say you're a Cowboy fan, you want to beat the Giants or have a better season than them, like we had. If you don't want any excuses, you don't want guys hurt. You know what I mean? You just want to beat them. You don't want this. So, man, we'll keep you updated on that in a little bit. Steve, if we can't get to it, Steve the Sager will get to it here in a little bit. TJ Husmanzadeh getting ready to join us as well. 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Getting calls here about Jim Harbaugh and the Chargers down 0-2. And not only that, Rob and I actually agree. They look terrible. And one of the things is Jim Harbaugh, toughness, accountability, discipline. They don't have any of that right now. What's going on with them? 877-99 on Fox. Let's take a call.
2: 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You're on the Odd Couple Fox Sports Radio. What's up, Orlando?
3: Hey, guys. What's up?
2: How are
3: I'm
2: you?
3: Finally back.
2: I know.
3: I'm good, man. Life's been busy with twins, man.
2: Woo! Busy is good, my man. I love to hear busy.
0: How old are they now?
3: A year and a half, man. A year and a half. I'm blessed.
0: Man, you are blessed, brother. Very blessed. But you also are sleep deprived, and I see your beard is getting grayer and grayer out here in these streets. I know about it.
3: Oh, yeah. That's guaranteed. Anyways, listen, give it up to Rodgers Raiders. They're the real story here. This is the team that finished dead last year by far, and they're 2-0. They took it to the Chargers this weekend, all right?
0: Yeah, they did.
3: And I do agree with Rob. It is 50% Jim Harbaugh's fault because all his game plan is we're just going to out-tough you. No, man, you need to put a scheme together. And the last thing is, I don't ever want to hear Justin Herbert being better or a top five quarterback anymore.
0: Oh, well, I'll tell you that. Let me stop you right now, Orlando. You know you're going to hear it because don't nobody get more excuses in any sport than him.
2: Because he looks the part.
0: I know he's straight out of Central Casting, Rob, in Orlando, but my goodness.
2: NFL analyst Dan Orlovsky said, when I think of a quarterback, that's what he looks like, a quarterback. You know what I mean? I don't even know what that means. He looks
0: you
2: like
0: know a, what that means.
2: He looks like a quarterback. Okay.
0: He looks like he was in Fast
2: Can
0: Times.
2: He play?
0: And what's the movie, Fast Times and what? Richmond High. He looks like Friday Night Lights to them.
2: Thanks, Orlando.
0: Like thank you, Orlando, and shout out to you and the twins. He looks like The Program. Remember that movie? By the way, I love The Program.
2: Orlando, you got Wonder Twins. Very nice.
0: Yeah, twins is a lot. Rob G, could you imagine that? Twins at one?
1: Hell no.
0: Woo!
1: Hell no.
0: I don't know if those, like, especially if they're your first. Like, now if I threw twins on you, could at least, you'd be stressed, but you could adapt. You have kids. You know how
2: I'm
0: to
2: good
0: do
2: with
0: it.
2: Twins. Oh, you're talking about infants.
0: Infants.
1: Wow.
0: Yeah.
1: You know what's crazy is I talked to
0: not Brittany and Barbara.
2: I'm sorry.
1: I talked to a friend of the show, Chris Broussard, about a week and a half ago. Rest in peace to him. You know, he's no longer with us.
2: Rest in peace.
1: I mean, he's not. Is he with us anymore, Rob? Is he not?
0: He technically is not with us.
2: So he's dead to us.
1: Yeah, exactly. Okay. So anyway, we were talking, and we were just talking about whatever.
2: He was dead to us the last 2 years.
1: And we're talking about his daughter's wedding. You know, his daughter just got married. His other daughter got married. So they're both married now, right?
2: I didn't get an invitation.
1: Neither did I.
2: That's okay.
1: But we were talking, and I don't know how it came up, but he starts talking about my vasectomy.
2: Okay.
1: And I was like, I'm surprised you didn't get one because your first go-round was twins. Twin girls.
0: Yeah.
1: And he waited another like 20 years before he got. I'm like, I could not take that risk again if I was you. That just seems ridiculous.
0: No, the twin pieces is crazy. That's a little too much for me to handle. Should I get one at this point?
1: I would if I was you.
0: All the dudes around
1: even have
0: me,
1: a whole
0: even
1: women's
0: women,
1: basketball team.
0: Like when we have family. Did you just say I got a whole WNBA
1: You
0: squad?
1: Do.
0: You ain't lying. If you include my wife, we one short. Let me borrow one of your daughters. We have a whole squad over here.
1: I'll give you the littlest one. She's crazy.
0: Yeah, you said she's tough.
1: She's gnarly.
0: Yeah, I need a rebounder. And that, plus to mention, you soft out here in these streets, too. I know they be running.
1: Yeah.
0: No, I know the missus already, dude. That's off rip. Then the other two daughters, I know they
1: run. Rob, I'm surprised you ain't get snipped yet. I heard your stories.
0: Do your headphones work? Did you hear them?
2: I heard them.
0: What's your response? Stop giving me dead air. What's your response?
1: Are you morally against it, Rob? Is that what it is?
2: No, that's not it. It's just that,
0: So caution. You hit this a button. It's a caution,
2: you
0: Rob.
2: You don't need that for me anymore. Trust me. You're good on the caution. When was the last time we played that?
0: I'm about to fight you, Rob.
1: Last week?
0: We this close. I'm about to Aaron Donald you right now.
2: Whatever. All right, come on, let's go. We got Steve DeSaga. We got plenty of stuff to get to. We got a guest, TJ Houshmandzadeh.
0: Yeah, we got to get to Steve, because Steve, we need an update on Jackson Dart. This was just the start of the game. Steve?
4: The knee seemed to bend in a way it should not.
0: No.
4: As two pass rushers from the Rams came into the pocket, he got the pass off incomplete and was able to at least limp off the field without assistance, but I emphasize limp. And so, yeah, the quarterback's out. Jameis Winston is coming on for drive number two for the New York Giants tonight. We're only about 5 minutes into the game in L.A. Giants and Rams scoreless.
0: Not
4: Rams
0: a bad backup
4: offense
0: to have, Jameis.
4: Certainly not. Yeah. You know, you pay the backups for this exact reason. I mean, look at the amount of money that Tyson Bagent got to stay in Chicago, and already he was in.

0: In week two, Rams are hosting the Giants, scoreless early. Rams offense went 3 and out on its first drive, and star wide receiver of the Rams, Puka Nacua, is out tonight. He missed practice again Saturday with a hip injury. Quarterback Michael Penix of the Falcons will start this Thursday's game, coming back from last year's torn ACL. The Vikings will start quarterback Kyler Murray this week. He has cleared concussion protocol. Quarterback Caleb Williams of the Bears is likely out this week. He's not due to practice after the hamstring injury yesterday. Quarterback Jaden Daniels of Washington will see specialists on Tuesday and Wednesday after yesterday's dislocation. Elbow. Tight end Dallas Goedert of Philly will miss a few weeks with a sprained MCL, so Philadelphia is signing tight end Zach Ertz to its practice squad, and he could reportedly play the next game. Injury for the Colts star wide receiver Alec Pierce. He aggravated a heel injury that had been surgically repaired. Ian Rappaport, NFL Network, says it's likely Pierce will head to IR while he recovers. Cardinals defensive back Will Johnson could miss the rest of the year with a neck injury, but the Ravens say wide receiver Zay Flowers has a good shot to play this weekend. He missed yesterday's game with a bad hamstring. Late night in Major League Baseball, the Blue Jays are leading 3-1 at Baltimore in the bottom of the fourth. The one for Baltimore came on a Pete Alonso home run. He has 39 homers, 106 RBIs for the Orioles. Cubs third baseman Alex Bregman hopes to return during the playoffs. After yesterday's facial fractures, he was hit with a foul ball while in the on-deck circle. The Brewers are off. They have a team record 98-58 record. And updating, Jackson Dart again without assistance, but again limping off the field to the locker room in L.A. Back to you.
1: Steve, appreciate you. Yeah, we'll keep you updated on Jackson Dart. Didn't look good, but again, he's walking back to the, you know, to the locker room. They're showing a replay of it now. Yeah, that, ooh, yeah. Now that I got a reverse camera angle, that was not good. TJ Husmajada joining us now. The Odd Couple, Robin Kelvin, on Magic City Monday. Hey, former Pro Bowl receiver, co-host of Up On Game, Fox Sports Radio, and coaching the kids on Monday. So if you're Blue 42 in the background, that's all. He's at practice. What up, TJ?
2: Kevin, what's going on, my man? How you doing, bro?
1: Good, man. Good to see you, bro. Good to chop it up with you, bro.
2: Hey, Rob, man, what's going on, my guy?
3: All good, buddy. Long time no talk. I'm glad you're going to be on.
2: It seems like it's been forever, huh?
3: I know. Ridiculous. But it's all good. I don't know where I want to start here because there's just so much going on. We just finished talking about the Chargers are now 0-2, lost to the Cards and the Raiders. I mean, just like I thought, okay, you get a stinker to start. You got to win the next game, come out. And then Herbert has more interceptions than what is going on with the Chargers and why are they in this spot?
2: I'm surprised as anyone. Obviously, I figure Mike McDaniel coming over, the offense is going to get a jolt for sure in the passing game, a little creativity.
3: Right. Remember, they put a 70-piece down there in Miami.
2: And you have a better quarterback now. You don't have the explosiveness on the perimeter. And so is that the key to unlock McDaniel's offense? I would hope not, but – or is it Herbert? Like, you don't know what it is, but I'm – when you start the game and you play the Cardinals and then you play the Raiders, you're looking at the schedule early on and say, okay, man, our first five games are hell. But we're going to win them first two.
3: There you go, TJ. There you go.
2: We're going to win the first two. And then you got the Bills, the Seahawks, and I believe the Broncos.
1: Yeah, they got to end. Depending on how far you keep going, it keeps getting worse, too.
2: Hey, let's be honest. You literally can lose all of them. Because then – and then after you play the Broncos, I got this almost memorized. Isn't it like the Chiefs, Texans, Rams or something?
3: Yes.
2: Like that?
1: Yes, it's the Chiefs, Rams, Texans,
3: and
1: Ravens.
3: And then Ravens.
1: Chiefs,
3: Rams, and Ravens.
2: Rams, Texans. So you could be staring at 0-8 or for sure 2-6. 2-6 is going to be probably the best record.
3: Yep.
2: And this is a team that many thought had a chance to go to the Super Bowl. So they're going to have to rethink some things, whether it's philosophy, whether it's player acquisition, whether it's does Justin Herbert, is he all in? Like, is this something that he wants to do? Because if you recall in the offseason, like, he kind of took some time off. Like, This is not what we do when we play professional sports. I don't need time off when I'm the quarterback and it's OTAs. I'm present. I'm there. And he took some time off. So there's some things to think about, but I'm very, very, very shocked that the Chargers are 0-2.
1: I want to go to your old team, the Bengals. For once in their life, they'd had the nerve to want to win a couple of games early and not have to wait to go crazy towards the end of the season, TJ. What the heck? 2-0, beat a good, you know, on paper, good Texan team, beat the Bucks. What are you making this team right now and the fact that they're 2-0 and again, not starting off with a slow start?
2: Listen, I've been saying this forever. If the Bengals defense plays well, we going to be a problem. And they're not just playing well. The Bengals defense is the strength of this team right now. The offense has been ass. Like, we're making timely plays, but the defense is carrying us. So once the offense catches up and we know that's going to happen, man, we might see the Bengals back here in L.A. sometime next year. Like, that's how good the defense is playing. Because we know what the offense is going to do. We know what Joe Burrow, Ja'Marr Chase, we know what they're going to do. I'm slightly concerned with the left side of the offensive line. But the defense has led us. And so when you got your defense playing like this, they gave up 18 total rushing yards yesterday. This is the National Football League. 18 yards.
1: That's crazy.
2: A total offense rushing. And so Dexter Lawrence, Jonathan Allen, Brian Cook, the playmaking and the leadership they brought is invaluable. So, yeah, the Bengals, go ahead and chalk it up, man. 12-5 or 13-4. Go ahead and chalk it up.
3: All right, we'll mark that down. All right.
1: Hold up.
3: Want to talk to you about, speaking of the Texans, they're 0-2. Last year, they're 0-3. They're 0-2. They lost their first two home games. C.J. Stroud put up a lot of numbers, but no touchdowns. You know, like, what's happening there? And the other thing, too, TJ, is I told Kelvin that last year's defense should have gone to, it was a Super Bowl worthy defense. And now people are expecting them to do that every week. I don't think it's possible to replay what they did. And now they're giving up stuff. And are they in trouble? Where are they got? They got a game on the road somewhere to Indianapolis, right? Who almost beat the Chiefs. So now they go there for a desperate Colts team, right? Okay, go ahead. So what's happening
2: there? Colts and Texans, both of those teams are desperate. Both 0-2.
3: Both are desperate. Yeah.
2: We know that.
3: Yep.
2: The Colts have lost their best receiver in Alex Pierce. That's going to be a problem. But I'll say this, is the defense, they got ran through that first game against Buffalo, but they're dropped. Interception, an uncontested interception away from beating the Buffalo Bills in week one. And everybody is like saying the Buffalo Bills look like the best team in the league. They're a dropped interception away from winning that game. The Bengals game, the defense played much better. They didn't play up to their standard against the Bills. But yesterday against the Bengals, and I watched the entirety of that game, that defense played really, really well. Now, you look at their upcoming schedule. You already spoke of they play the Colts.
3: Right.
2: They play the Cowboys. They play the Titans. They could easily be 3-2. Understand, D'Amico Ryans has started 0-2 quite frequently with the Texans. It ain't slowing down nothing. He still has made the playoffs. And so I expect the Texans to rebound. I expect the Texans to be in the playoffs. I expect the Texans to have the type of season that many envision. Now, getting to the Super Bowl, they're going to need Nico Collins to stay healthy because if you notice – when they needed to play against the Bengals manned them up. Those guys, they couldn't get open on a consistent basis. Nico Collins is there. You may not have that problem.
3: TJ, I do want to ask one quick follow-up. Good or bad that your quarterback has to play for a contract? Because sometimes, you know, you want somebody to be highly motivated, which he is, but it also can make you do stuff that maybe you're trying to do something because you know you haven't gotten paid yet. Did they do the right thing in not getting a deal done before the season started?
2: So, again, we don't – I will say, historically, it's bad. We've never seen it happen. And when it does happen, if the quarterback plays well, ain't no discount. You giving me every dollar that I'm asking for or it's just not going to work. So, I mean, you can build a lot of animosity when that happens. But, you know, in a negotiation – a great negotiation and with both parties walk away feeling like they've given in too much. Like, the Texans, we gave them too much money. I gave them too much of a discount. That's when it's a fair negotiation, when both parties feel that way.
3: Right.
2: I don't know what the Texans offered, and I don't know exactly what CJ wants. I have an idea. And so if you're not trying to go to 68 to 70 million, if you're the Texans, many will say CJ isn't worth that. But if you look at the market and where the

0: quarterbacks are going, that probably is fair. And so it's just up to him now to show that he's worth it.
1: Would you pay? Would you pay him $70 million? Because last year he was the reason why they didn't get to the Super Bowl. Plain and simple, like turn the ball over. All he had to play TJ last year was average, not even great.
0: And so you can say he did this, he turned the ball over, he did that. If I'm the play caller and I feel like my quarterback is costing me, why aren't I not just throwing screens? Why I'm not just running the ball?
2: Yeah, but TJ, you can't bail him out like that. You can't turn it over that much. It'd be different if you had one or two.
1: He had five fumbles against the.
0: If you two guys are the coach in that playoff game and you see how I'm playing, you gonna keep letting me do that?
1: No. I would have gone to the backup quarterback
2: who had success throughout the season.
1: Well, he was 3-0. I think when he filled in for CJ, he played so poorly. I'm telling you, I would have put in the next guy.
2: I would have too. You have
0: now to start this season. He has not played bad. Is the defense and him not having Nico Collins is hurting him. And so when Trevor Lawrence signed his contract, would we all agree that when he signed for 55 a year, nobody thought like, wait, the Jacks gave that to Trevor Lawrence?
2: Yeah, we were a little like, well,
1: but TJ, the only thing, and I hear you, and it was premature. I'll say that, but he was coming off that big
2: comeback
1: win against the Chargers.
0: Trevor Lawrence, up until that point, had done nothing.
1: No, I get it.
0: Him getting 55 a year, and so people say, "Would you give CJ that?" That's when it's a quarterback. It's not if you're better than the next guy. It's I'm next. I should get this. That's how it's been going. So if you're next, if it's my turn to advance the line.
2: Here's my only pushback to that, TJ.
0: When everybody else has been advancing it.
2: I totally with you. My only pushback, TJ, would be that the best of CJ was his rookie year. And he's gone down each year. So I'm looking forward to this year for him. I told Rob G and Rob, I said this will be, no one's under more pressure. To just have a pretty good season. You don't even got to be great. Just have a solid season.
0: From an individual perspective, he's done pretty well. From a team perspective, it hasn't been there. And so if he can continue individually doing what he's doing, and we know the team is going to get on track, he's going to get the money.
2: Yeah, I believe I said they're the team that can go 0-2 and still bounce back.
1: But the only thing is, and you got to admit this, TJ, is look at where the Pistons are with Jalen Duren, and they won't – like there's a number there, and he had a bad playoffs. He went from 20-10 to 9-5. And they refuse, like to me, there's one of those situations. They won't pay.
0: Do that.
1: They won't pay him. I know. Tell me.
0: Rob, I know you're well versed in all sports. I know you are. But when you talk in the NBA and you get into this apron stuff and the second apron and third apron, and it fully guarantees you can't afford to hamstring your organization in the NBA. The NFL, you can get out these contracts in about 3 years.
1: Here's my only thing is with
0: the NBA, you're in trouble.
1: No, I hear you, but if you give a guy and he has a bad and he feels like you slighted him, I don't know if that's the guy you really want on your. Do you know what I mean? Like you lose the player. To me, he comes back either like upset, right, that he didn't get paid or what everybody else is getting. And you never want a deal to where somebody feels that way. I don't know if you're ever going to get the best.
2: I think they'll work it out, man. I think Brock Purdy got his money. Baker got his money.
0: If he plays well, you know what you know how you make him feel better. All right, how much you need? Okay, we got you. That makes you feel real good when you see all them zeros, Rob. He see all them zeros, he's gonna be all right.
2: Well, he got to get out the zero win column right now. I think they'll be fine.
1: TJ, thank you, my man. Appreciate you.
2: Appreciate it, man.
0: Yeah, y'all take care, fellas.
2: I think the Texans will figure it out. All right, on the other side, somebody who we thought had figured it out till week two. The Ravens. What the heck is up with that? We'll tell you what it is. It's the iCouple, Rob and Kelvin on the Magic City Monday, Fox Sports Radio.
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0: We got a touchdown, extra point. It is 7-0 Rams up on the Giants. 11 seconds in the first quarter. Matthew Stafford throws 20-something yarder to Davante Adams. On Monday Night Football, it's the Odd Couple, Rob Parker, Kelvin Washington on a Magic City Monday. 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Pro of the Week goes to Seahawk receiver Jaxon Smith-Njigba. He is, of course, the reigning offensive player of the year, had 9 catches for a 155, 3 touchdowns. Sunday's win over the Cardinals. So again, congrats to JSN for being our Express Pro of the Week and my fantasy player of the week for sure. All right. The Ravens start off 1-0, and then they lose to the New Orleans Saints. Not necessarily the Aints, but the Saints. Frustrating one for you, Rob, watching the Ravens and
1: It's just like, you know, it doesn't matter if they win or lose to me. It's just that you think that they have some talent,
0: mm-hmm.
1: and you can't figure out why they can't hold on to anything as far as a lead. So they were up 17-9, up 14-3 earlier, and then the Ravens are outscored 15-0 in the final period, okay? 15-0. And it wasn't like any kind of fluke plays. They were long, drawn-out drives, you know, both times to lose, like where the Saints are just methodically breaking you down and moving the ball down. And now, depending on, you know, how you look at it, I think there's different numbers out there, but it's like the 15th or 16th loss where they were holding a double-digit lead. That's since 2019. Think about that.
0: Yeah.
1: And you're not going to win every game. Teams come back. I'm not unrealistic about the other team is playing as well. People come back. People play well. Sometimes there's a big play in there. Somebody gets hurt. You can lose games, okay? And you can lead 14-0 after the first quarter and still wind up losing the game. It's a long amount of games to go. But it's just like, it just seems to be a story. For a minute, I thought John Harbaugh was still a coach. I mean, I had to look on the sidelines.
0: Yeah, I mean, I'm looking at it, completely get that, but you know, I believe that the Ravens will be perfectly fine ultimately. I look at the other side and say, maybe the Saints are the Saints and not the Aints. Because Chuck and that offense, you mentioned they were slow throughout the game, didn't get it going until they needed to, and they were able to come back and get that win. Some say they should have beat the Lions if it wasn't for a picked up, you know, a penalty and on
1: the flag.
0: They
1: brought back a touchdown.
0: So, I mean, maybe the Saints aren't the Aints, and a lot of people, you picked them to win the division. A lot of people said that this could be the first, you know, it is always a worst to first. Maybe this will be them. And so I got to give them credit. They've looked good through 2 weeks, better than anticipated. And so I got to give them some credit as well. Tyler Shuck has looked good for them. The offense is moving and they keep themselves in games and ultimately had a chance to win against Detroit and then find a way to win against the Ravens. So I think for me, I'm more impressed with like, whoa, shoot. Like I fully expect the Ravens to get the offense going. They'll get it back. Henry will have a big game. Lamar will Lamar it. That's what, you know, that's what they do. Nobody expected them to go 17-0, but I'm more looking at the Saints like maybe that's going to be a, where if you thought maybe that was on your schedule as a fan of whatever team and you go, oh, cool. We'll be all right. We got the Saints coming into town, the Aints. Well, hold on now.
1: Yeah. But the only problem is if you didn't have a history like that, it's different. I hear you.
0: I know. Listen, we talked about it.
1: I'm not saying that the Saints can't win a game, but this is a pattern that's going on for a long time and it doesn't make sense that you keep
0: Why can't you just put your foot on someone's throat?
1: Like when they had the 40, when they scored 40 in Buffalo at opening day last year. 40 and they lost the game. Like that, those kind of things keep happening. And 17-9 is not insurmountable, but you just gotta stop. It wasn't a long pass and your defender fell down. These are

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21: Injuries for the Giants tonight, and the Rams have the lead. The Monday night football matchups in LA, Rams up 7-0 over the Giants early in the second quarter.

0: Quarter, Matthew Stafford with a 31-yard touchdown pass to Devontae Adams as wide receiver Puka Nacua is out tonight. He had missed practice again Saturday with a hip injury. Giants wide receiver Malik Nabers left the game late first quarter with a shoulder injury, questionable to return. Giants quarterback Jackson Dart limped off on the first drive of the night with a knee injury. He was hit as he threw. Falcons quarterback Michael Penix will start this Thursday's game, coming back from last year's torn ACL. Colts wide receiver Alec Pierce could go on IR with a heel injury. The Colts are signing wide receiver Darius Slayton. The Ravens say wide receiver Zay Flowers has a good shot to play this weekend. He missed yesterday's game with the bad hamstring. Eagles tight end Dallas Goedert will miss a few weeks with a sprained MCL. They've signed Zach Ertz. I'm Steve DeSager.
1: One guy is happily divorced. One guy is happily married. One guy gets called daddy by his three beautiful daughters. One guy gets called daddy after a credit card approval. One guy won a state high school basketball championship. One guy only covered a state high school basketball championship. One guy's been inducted into three halls of fame. One guy has only mopped a hall. Does this seem weird to anybody else? Can this sports writer and this sports fan share a radio show without driving each other crazy? Now, live from the Fox Sports Radio studios, here's Fox Sports Radio's Odd Couple, Rob Parker and Kelvin Washington.
2: 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Clay Harbor, the former NFL tight end, will be joining us from the Chicago Sports Network. He's an analyst there in about 28 minutes. Plus, we have last call, so a lot to get to for the final hour of the program. And 7-0, the Rams are leading the Giants, 12:01 left in the first half. Of course, the injury to Jackson Dart, he's out, walked off in his own power. And Malik Nabers is also, we went for a ball, it was a defender, and I think he's, what is that, the right arm?
3: They're calling it a shoulder injury, and he is questionable to return.
4: Yeah. I need him to stop being injured too.
2: So the two injuries right there. Hey. So yeah,
3: they showed a graphic during the broadcast that Nabers and Dart have only played together 70 snaps.
4: That's great, and that's your future, right? That's your quarterback to your deep threat, your star receiver right there. Scatterboo broke his foot and ankle and all that last year. My gosh,
2: the Giants are the only team that, along with you know, players getting contracts, they got to get a copay. You know,
4: yeah, because they need it. Them and the 49ers.
2: There's always somebody hurt or something going on. It's pretty amazing.
4: Nobody tops the 49ers. No. Them, the 49ers, the Lions, and the Giants. Boy, triage. Mass unit.
2: Okay, what? It was a big story in the NFL that most people are.
4: You ain't let me get my mass joke. I'm about to say mass was
2: the time
4: mass
2: to go unit?
4: To bed.
2: Okay.
4: Mass was time to go to bed.
2: When is you that heard at 9 o'clock? Is that what that was?
4: Well, I mean, as a kid, all of a sudden you watching whatever you're watching, and all of a sudden you hear. Guess it's time to go to bed. Master's on.
2: There's definitely okay.
4: You know I sound do. Somebody right now, Rob, just start going. They're just about to go to bed. It's a certain age group between Rob G's age, and we don't know how old Rob G is. Rob G is 34 or 44, somewhere in there, we don't know. Don't make that face, Raji. I said somewhere up in there, okay? Am I right that you're between 34 and 40?
3: I am. Can exactly. I be 64 like Morgan Freeman?
4: You already the oldest human I know. Another touchdown for the Rams.
3: I think my lifestyle is more old than Rob Parker's is.
4: Yeah, you ain't at Magic City. Can I hit and get a table, Dad?
3: On a Tuesday.
4: On a Tuesday. You're not up in there Wednesday. Get it right, though. Yeah. You ain't traveling back and forth like that. What else you ain't doing that Rob be doing out here in these streets? I can't think of that. You ain't shopping.
3: I ain't shopping. I ain't going out to lunch and restaurants and people.
4: You ain't had. Now, Rob is the only person who lives up to the LA thing about how they talk about lunch. And they go like, hey, yeah, we got to do lunch. Because I ain't going to. I got to raise my hand. Boy, I owe 27 lunches. My bad, John.
3: That's why Rob, he figured it out because he gets all the people together.

0: there for one lunch. Like 15 different that's dudes who ain't never met each other. And they're all hanging out at the wing spot.
1: You do walk in like, oh, hey, I thought it was just me and you.
0: Like 20 come dudes. On, Rob. Come you're on, right Rob. There.
1: We're breaking you.
0: You're right hey, there.
1: Rob G, bro, he bit his lip trying not to laugh.
0: You know, let me tell you what we did in Detroit.
1: Yeah, every time I see
0: it. It was me, what a Tico, lunch in Detroit. Martin came.
1: My wife, this person, my barber, this person. Come on, Rob. We lighting up some good ones here, Rob.
2: All right. Can we get to
1: it? No, we don't want to get to it. I don't care about you think what you think about Deshaun Watson.
2: Can we get to Deshaun Watson and what he did, Rob?
0: Yeah, Deshaun Watson turned back the clock one night only there in Tampa Bay. One night only. Shout out to him and the Browns. They got a big win. Mike Tomlin cracking jokes at their expense after week one because they looked horrible. But Deshaun Watson, Cleveland Browns, came back. What's interesting is that on Sunday morning, I don't know if you, how often you guys are on social media, but you had ESPN, the NFL Network, and The Athletic all separately and independently, quote unquote, put out hit pieces saying that if things don't go well there in Tampa, if they go the way we think they're going to go, Deshaun Watson will be benched. Shedeur Sanders will start week three. And what happens? Not only do they get the win, but Deshaun Watson played really well, 24-30, two touchdowns, no picks. Second half, 17 of 21 for 183, both of his touchdowns, and he led the team in rushing to boot. It was a great performance by Deshaun and the Browns.
2: One that you probably didn't hear a lot about today because, unfortunately, this is the world we live in. And is this on? As a listener out there, I want you to pay attention to the people who told you he can't play and that he's washed up. And Shedeur Sanders should be playing, and Todd Monken doesn't know what he's doing, and they didn't see anything from week one. And these are all people played in the NFL. Some people have radio shows nationally and locally. Like, if you listen to the radio in Cleveland, just out and out, disgraceful, terrible, like disingenuous, and I listened to it. Because I really wanted to hear what they had to say. And in order to justify their being, they didn't want to give the guy full credit. And they talked about, well, he didn't throw the ball all the way downfield, and he didn't do this, he didn't do that. He had a 121 quarterback rating. The best throw of the day to Boston in the end zone in between two defenders was dropped by Boston. So he should have had three touchdowns. The final drive, the big drive, he was 8 for 9. I don't know what you're watching. He looked good, like there is juice in the tank. People were so ready to spin their own narrative. They never wanted to. Deshaun Watson, when he spoke out recently, he was right. The media has its own. He has to be perfect. He has to throw for 400 yards. If he doesn't have five touchdowns, he stinks. That's what they were feeding you as a listener. Call these people out. Where are they now? It wasn't a big topic today. You know why? Too many people would have to fess up, own up, and admit that they swung and missed. This is a great comeback story. Do not let them tell you anything else. It ain't the greatest story ever told, but this is a tremendous comeback story for a guy who was down and out. Forget about his football career first. All the allegations and his name and the massages and all the other stuff that went on and the loss of money in his name and reputation. Then he gets one of the biggest deals ever in the NFL, completely guaranteed. The other players in this league, they should idolize Deshaun Watson for being able to stand up to the owners and getting a fully guaranteed contract. Why they monkey around with all these other players and they accept what they get. Give that man respect for what he was able to do in this NFL where players are nothing more than fodder for these owners. And then all the injuries he's gone through. And what does this guy do?
3: They all put the pieces out. He's done. Wait till the game two. They'll come back to Cleveland 0-2. There's no way in the world that they'll ever put him out there. And now the Cleveland fans and the analyst and the talk show host in Cleveland, all rooting for a man's demise. You don't have to love the guy, but my God, you don't think he got to where he was by letting other people rain on his parade and tell him he's no good. He ain't 40 years old. And with all the injuries that he's had, he's actually younger than he is because he hasn't played that much over the last few years. Shame on all of you for burying this guy and burying him for whatever reason because you are in the Shador camp or whatnot. Hats off to Todd Monken. Hats off. He didn't hear it. He didn't want to hear what you had to say.
1: You're in there. Because you don't like Shador camp, you acting like Deshaun Watson. First of all, this is why I'm here. Because Patrick Mahomes has a solid game, wins the game, and you don't want to show me the balls out this week. 3 touchdowns, 380 yards, whatever it was. You don't even want to bring it up. And then Deshaun Watson looked good. Zero negative to say. Looked good, did his thing. But in one game, we're supposed to erase the idea that his QBR was 22.4 the last time we saw him. He was 1-5, and the only player close to him was Will Levis with 28.3. I hope Deshaun Watson is good. Great.
3: Dude, for you to put Will Levis in the same vein as a Deshaun Watson, I'm talking about, forget about what you're talking about, the negative.
1: Yes.
3: Will Levis never did anything that Deshaun Watson, and that's the respect you should pay him. And
1: Are
3: that's what I'm talking
1: me?
3: About.
1: Wait,
3: Levis has never done anything in the NFL. Kelvin,
1: hey,
3: you were so wrong, which was typical.
1: Because because if I love when that's always about me, but you're the one who get emotional.
3: No,
1: go ahead.
3: I'm getting emotional because I gotta listen to you. Go ahead. Okay. I wasn't here. I saw your little clipped with Ephraim and y'all.
1: He and Chi Chi and
3: he can't play. He'll be at the Shador will be playing in week three.
1: So now
3: your credibility shot. Yeah.
1: Now my credibility
3: your
1: shot.
3: Your credibility
1: wait,
3: shot.
1: Right. So
3: he don't have to
1: I'm
3: be
1: not
3: MVP.
1: Listening to nothing you talk about.
3: Your credibility shot.
1: You told me Sam Darnold wasn't going to win a ring. He did.
3: Yeah, he played terrible in that
1: you
3: Super Bowl.
1: You told me Sam Darnold wasn't going to win a chance. You just told me Patrick Mahomes watched Patrick Mahomes balls out. Deshaun Watson had a good game. Exclamation point. I literally have nothing negative to say.
3: You said he was done and he couldn't play.
1: No,
3: That's what you said.
1: What I said
3: you said he couldn't play.
1: I've said it a million times. I would want to see what Shador has. I've said it 100
3: times. We've seen it. We saw it last year.
1: It
3: was the worst quarterback. You're talking about a quarterback rating. He had the lowest QBR of any player who ever started at quarterback.
1: So you said put some respect on his name. Who hasn't done anything in years, Deshaun Watson.
3: Yeah, but he did something.
1: He had a good game.
3: No.
1: He had a good game.
3: He's had a career before that.
1: Right.
3: Are you kidding?
1: I haven't seen that him in
3: he's
1: years.
3: He's been hurt.
1: He's been hurt. So the guy who sits next to me every day and yells, it's wins and losses, short menu, from a guy who hasn't done anything.
3: You didn't think he could win a game. Can you admit that?
1: I never said
3: that. Yes, you did.
1: And
3: you thought he was
1: guy,
3: watched. He couldn't play.
1: I said, I've always said it. I stand. It's easy. You can put me the camera. Elijah, put the camera on me. I wanted to see what Shador Sanders had. And I said, if he doesn't have it last year, then I don't have it.
3: Then we saw it. He was awful.
1: Hey,
3: he was 7-9.
1: Hey,
3: seven touchdowns.
1: Then we saw what Deshaun did.
3: No.
1: 1-5.
3: He was coming off an injury.
1: 22.4 QBR.
3: Stop it. Shador can't touch his jock. Did you see that throw he made to Boston in the end zone?
1: Here we go.
3: Shador could never make that throw.
1: I forgot that's what you
3: No, he
1: you
3: could not.
1: One thing. So Deshaun Watson.
3: All those people
1: great.
3: You listen to on the radio and those shows.
1: No.
3: Call them out. Front and make them.
1: Off of one game?
3: Yes, off of one game because they told you. It wasn't about one game. They told you he couldn't play. No, they said he couldn't play.
1: It literally was about
3: one game. There's different. They said he can't play.
1: I am blown away.
3: They're wrong.
1: At how you
3: admit
1: are about
3: you're
1: one
3: wrong.
1: Game.
3: Admit
1: this
3: you said he can't play. It ain't
1: one,
3: about winning one game.
1: It is about one game.
3: I watched him. You're gonna tell me you watched him and you think he can't play.
1: The same
3: you
1: guy who
3: said
1: didn't
3: he
1: play
3: can't
1: good
3: play.
1: In week. Did he,
3: no,
1: I'm
3: asking you.
1: Did the same guy
3: you.
1: Play look good in
3: did
1: week one?
3: Did you watch? Did you watch?
1: Did he look good in week one?
3: I'm asking you.
1: I'm answering your question.
3: Yes, he played poorly in week one. Okay.
1: Okay.
3: Okay.
1: So, okay.
3: But I'm
1: so
3: asking
1: I'm done.
3: You.
1: That's all
3: that's,
1: I'm done.
3: There's a
1: no,
3: big
1: I'm
3: difference
1: done.
3: Between playing
1: done.
3: Poorly in a game and you can't play. You said he can't play.
1: You literally just told me to do play poorly in week one.
3: 877-99 on Fox.
1: And the same guy
3: all
1: you're talking about,
3: put some
1: respect
3: to.
1: On his name.
3: They're frauds.
1: But you can't respect
3: it's one
1: Patrick
3: of the greatest
1: Mahomes.
3: Comeback stories in the history of the NFL.
1: Oh, my God.
3: You
1: this.
3: Must be kidding yourself.
1: One of the greatest. Mike Vick's sitting here right now like, dang, that's one of
3: no,
1: the greatest comeback
3: everybody,
1: stories.
3: No, everybody, Rex Ryan, ooh. I would have caught him. I would have. That's what Rex Ryan said. That's why you're on television and you're not a head coach anymore. That's why. All those guys. That's why.
1: That Deshaun
3: all those
1: Watson,
3: guys, NFL analysts, they played in the league.
1: Great.
3: And they're
1: going to
3: look at that guy and say he can't play. There's a difference between he's playing poorly and he can't play.
1: Wow. I don't know anybody in Deshaun Watson's camp who would go that hard for
3: him. I'm in Deshaun Watson's
1: no, you
3: camp.
1: Are, no, no, no. You
3: he's
1: are
3: one
1: the
3: of
1: camp.
3: The, he's one of the great comeback stories in the history of the NFL.
1: The
3: 877-99 on Fox. 877-996-6369.
1: We got people
3: you guys call
1: injured,
3: out these frauds.
1: People who we
3: call out
1: paralyzed.
3: All these frauds. I sit next to one right
1: and,
3: here.
1: And that's
3: fraudulent.
1: The,
3: all
1: that's
3: frauds.
1: The best part about
3: frauds.
1: The best part about
3: they
1: it.
3: They lied to you. They lied to you because they have a narrative that they want to spin to you instead of look to say that he can't play. Awful. We want to hear from you, 877-99 on Fox.
1: Horrific week one.
3: I didn't say horrific. He had. I said he didn't play well. I didn't say it was horrific. There's a big difference between those words.
1: You said he played poorly. In fact, I'll use your exact.
3: Poorly is different.
1: He played poorly.
3: Yes, 877-99 on Fox.
1: Has a good game. Now he is his greatest comeback
3: ever. No, he didn't have a good game. He had what nobody could have ever imagined that he had.
1: Is the bar that low?
3: Nobody.
1: Is the bar that low,
3: Rob? It wasn't that low. He had a 121
1: is
3: quarterback rating.
1: That
3: that's
1: low?
3: Not a low.
1: That a
3: it's not like he had 90. It's not like he had 90. 877-99 on Fox. We want to hear
1: game?
3: From you.
1: The bar can't be that low, Rob. I refuse to believe it.
3: Odd Couple Fox Sports Radio.
1: I refuse to believe that. 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
0: means you got 30 seconds to get the dance floor when you heard this. In a few seconds, she's about to drop it on you. Girl, yeah, this the Odd Couple. Ron Parker, Trevor Washington, Magic City, Monday. Coming up, we have Clay Harbor, former NFL tight end, Chicago Sports Network analyst, here in a little bit. 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Deshaun Watson, good game for he and the Browns. What do you make of it? 877-99 on Fox. Who we got?
1: Andre in Mississippi, you're on the Odd Couple Fox Sports Radio. What's up, Andre?
2: What's going on, guys?
1: How are you?
2: I'm doing great. I want to know, do y'all do random drug tests on y'all job? Because, Rob, I know you've been smoking something before you came to work. The man had a good game. But all this comeback player of the year, no. He had one good game. After 5 or 6 years of running around doing nothing, he deserves to have one good game.
1: No, Andre. What you're missing is that's not the narrative or the conversation, is that he could not play. There's a big difference between you don't expect him to be on a certain level or what they said he couldn't play. That's what the so-called NFL analyst and can you imagine Rex Ryan said he would have cut him and that guy had that in him. Did you watch the game? Did you watch the throw to Boston in the end zone? I'm dead serious. Those are NFL people who are honestly evaluating people.
0: What did Rex Ryan say, Robbie?
3: So Rex Ryan's comments, I think I might be misinterpreted, because he says, no way I would have started Deshaun. No way. In fact, I would have cut him because of that press conference. There's no more important thing than the fan base. No way.
1: Oh, please.
3: I couldn't believe what I was hearing. But that's what you're talking about. That's what
0: he said. A lot of people said that. You alienated the fan base.
1: No,
0: that's what me and Ephraim were talking about, by the way. If you watch the clip, dude, that was what we were talking about.
1: I never watch your clip.
3: Says, I don't care who the backup was.
0: You come back every week and you tell me about what I said, Rob Parker. Every week. I saw your clip. I heard what you said.
1: All I'm telling you is that people said he couldn't play. Rex Ryan and those guys. All of these conversations.
0: Did you just hear Rex Ryan?
1: I don't care what Rob G said. Rob G is trying to hijack the show.
3: I just read the
1: comments. Whatever it is. Who's next?
0: Multiple people talked about what he said to the fans, Rob. That was the point of the conversation.
1: Nobody cares about that. So
0: what? People talked about.
1: He had a right to say that. Do you know what? The fans cheered him when he got hurt.
0: And we said that too.
1: He had a right to be mad at the fans. Are you kidding me?
0: That is a little,
1: to play football?
0: No, it ain't.
1: No, it ain't.
0: It's a winless proposition.
1: You're there laying still on the field, and they're cheering you that you got hurt. I feel a certain way about people too, wishing for me to be hurt. Mm-hmm. James in Detroit, you're on the Odd Couple Fox Sports Radio. What's up, James?
14: Rob, can you hear me, Rob?
1: I hear you loud and clear.
14: I called last week and they clowned me. Your man clowned me. He had a fan club in there. They was clowning me 5 minutes after I hung up about this. Oh, your man is the same creepy you just talked about.
1: I know he is.
14: There it is.
1: I know.
14: That's your man right there.
1: I already know. I sit next to him every day. I already know. These are the people who are.
14: Me,
1: yes.
14: Rob.
1: Go ahead.
0: Wait, what did we clown you for?
1: Go ahead. Tell them, James.
14: Because I said that wasn't even a story. Y'all he made a whole segment about my man saying what the media expect him to do.
1: Exactly.
14: He made a whole story about it. But now you ain't got nothing to say.
0: Oh, I have lots to say.
1: Nobody has anything to say. Go look at the clips today around NFL America. Ooh. Ain't nobody. Deshaun Watson wasn't in the top story of ESPN.com.
0: No.
14: The door that would say they got his man.
1: Exactly. Oh. Exactly. And you noticed.
0: Fine,
1: you noticed. Now, it would have been a story, James. Had he stunk up the room, stunk up the bed.
0: Because he's created that
1: okay?
0: story.
1: It would have been a story.
14: And your man would have laid the charge.
1: Exactly.
14: You a hater.
1: Thank you.
0: Real quick,
1: thank
0: tell
1: you.
0: Me what I'm a hater for.
14: You already said, it's time to go to sleep when the man was even talking about the story. You didn't even want to talk about the story.
0: I literally let him go. Okay. All right, let's get to
4: you seen it.
0: Steve DeSabre.
1: There you
0: Clay
1: go.
0: Harbor.
1: They don't want
0: to
1: hear it.
0: What is to say?
1: They don't want to hear
0: what?
1: It.
0: He had a good game,
1: James. You know what I'm talking about, James.
0: Is,
1: I'm a real
0: it.
1: One out
0: he
1: here,
0: had a
1: James.
0: Good game.
1: Oh, I'm telling you, I'm a real one out here. And I'm going to tell you the truth and not have some narrative to spin and tell people hey, that people can't play. Like, he's in the league.
0: Oh, crying,
1: and
0: B.
1: Todd Monken has a first-time head coaching job. Oh. And he's going to put in a guy who can't play over a guy who is going to be a star in the league. Are you kidding me? Come on.
0: Oh, man. That DeBarro so low, Steve DeSager. Hey, Steve DeSager.
1: Steve doesn't want to hear what you have to say. He has an update to do. Steve, don't respond to that nonsense.
0: Don't tell Steve what
1: Steve
0: to do.
1: Steve don't want to hear from you. Steve got a show to update to do.
0: Steve,
1: be quiet.
0: A man who was paid $230
1: million. Nobody cares
0: guaranteed.
1: About money. Nobody cares about
0: Steve?
1: That. No, you can't.
0: Thank you.
1: No.
0: Steve, a man who gets paid
1: so
0: $230 million.
1: You said he can't play.
0: Can I talk to Steve?
1: No.
0: Who gets $230 million guaranteed, had a good game. Is that breaking news?
5: After a lot of bad games, I get it is news of some sort.
0: That he played good, right?
5: Yeah.
0: Okay.
5: It's notable because he hasn't had a lot of good games.
0: And that's my point, is that he has not had a lot of good games and he had a good game. That's it. Thank you, Steve.
5: Looks like we have a fumble in L.A. as Kyren Williams just had the ball punched out. The Rams had started the drive on their own six, and they have just fumbled. The Giants recovered. For the moment, it's Rams 14-0 over the Giants, under 3 minutes to go in the first half. Matthew Stafford with two touchdown passes and over 150 yards through the air. One of the TDs was Devontae Adams. He has four catches, 118 yards in the first half. Jameis Winston off the bench, 4 of 12 passing, one interception for the Giants. Starting quarterback Jackson Dart limped off on the first drive with a knee injury. He was hit as he threw. Giants wide receiver Malik Nabers left briefly with a shoulder injury, did return. Rams wide up. Puka Nacua is out tonight, missed practice again Saturday with a hip injury. 14-0 Rams for the moment, late in the first half. Falcons quarterback Michael Penix will start this Thursday's game, coming back from last year's torn ACL. Atlanta's at Green Bay. Packers wide receiver Jaden Reed suffered a back injury Sunday. The Vikings will start quarterback Kyler Murray this week. He has cleared concussion protocol. Washington QB Jaden Daniels will see specialists on Tuesday and Wednesday after yesterday's dislocated elbow. Quarterback Marcus Mariota will now start. Quarterback Caleb Williams of the Bears is likely out this week. He's not due to practice after Sunday's hamstring injury. Chicago hosts Philadelphia next Monday. Eagles tight end Dallas Goedert will miss a few weeks with a sprained MCL. So Philadelphia is signing tight end Zach Ertz. He's back to the practice squad for now, but he could play the next game. The Ravens say wide receiver Zay Flowers has a good shot to play this weekend. Raiders tight end Brock Bowers will practice this week, could make his season debut Sunday. Colts wide receiver Alec Pierce could go on the IR with a heel injury. The Colts are signing wide receiver Darius Slayton. Late night in baseball, the Blue Jays holding on to a 3-2 lead onto the ninth inning at Baltimore. Tigers have beaten the Nationals 9-2. Late game about to start. Twins at Giants. We have just 1 week left in the regular season. It ends this Sunday, and then the best of three wildcard series each start on Tuesday the 29th. Cubs third baseman Alex Bregman hopes to return during the playoffs after Sunday's facial fractures. He was hit with a foul ball while in the on-deck circle. Updating, 2-minute warning in L.A., late first half, 14-0, Rams over the Giants. Giants with the ball inside the 10. Back to you.
0: Steve, appreciate you. Have a wonderful night. It's the iCouple, Rob Kelvin on the Magic City Monday. Last call on the way in just a little bit. Right now, we are joined by Clay Harbor, former NFL tight end, Chicago sports analyst, Clay Harbs, 82, on X. Clay, what's going on, man? How you doing?
6: I'm good, man. The mood in Chicago is a little bit interesting because we thought Caleb Williams was down for the season, man. He went down like he got shot. Ends up playing hamstring, so we're happy about that.
0: Yeah, I was going to say, I mean, for I'd imagine 5-10 minutes, maybe longer until you find out the actual diagnosis. I mean, imagine the city was, because this is supposed to be, you know, he's the guy, and this is supposed to be one of the years you got a shot. Just now that you hear the news, what do you make of it?
6: Man, for a second there, it felt like D Rose all over again in Chicago. You have the guy, ACL. So for a minute, they were like, man, this guy's supposed to be the franchise quarterback for 10, 12 years. And finally, Chicago, we've been starved of good quarterbacks. We go back to Sid Luckman. This guy was around way before I was born. We talk about good quarterbacks in Chicago. My dad, what are you talking about? You were 3 years old. So it was definitely an interesting situation, but Doesn't seem like he'll be out too long. We got a lot of confidence in our backup. Tyson Bagent is a guy that everybody in Chicago loves, diligent worker, undrafted guy. He went to a D3 school, Ben Johnson-type guy that just works so hard. He can keep us afloat until Cale comes back.
1: Yeah, I know everybody got caught up. It's the NFL week one. You think you're going to score 59 points every week. It just doesn't work like that. That's not what this league is. You know that. They make adjustments. Things aren't going to go like that. It's to me, I wasn't shocked that they didn't roll up another 40 or 50 points. But I think they have the defense. I mean, the offense.

0: that you really want, because when you can run the ball and have a guy like Caleb who could keep plays alive, throw the ball all over the field, they're going to be a problem for the most part. Are you looking at it like that, or did you expect fireworks, you know, against a division rival and the Vikings coming to town?
1: No, man, it was a perfect storm, no pun intended. I mean, it was raining all day, not to make excuses for these guys. And you got Brian Flores coming in here, who's just an absolute madman, blitz Caleb on 80% of his snaps, the line stunts, the blitzes, and it really threw him off in the first half. Second half, he gained 200 yards, it got down in the red zone three times, but they just couldn't get the ball in the end zone. So they were moving the ball in the second half, made some good adjustments. Brian Flores definitely came out swinging and hit him with that first punch. And the thing about the Vikings is that they just cause so much confusion because they'll have six, seven, eight guys standing blind against the line of scrimmage. You don't know which one's coming. So they might only send five, but you have to account for all eight, because if they do come, you got to block them. So that really threw the Bears for a loop. But I liked how they responded, especially with the interception from Caleb down, Caleb with the hamstring, the missed field goal, the fumble at the one-yard line. I mean, they should have won that game. So if you take away some of those miscues, I think the Bears' offense is still looking pretty good.
2: He is. Clay Harbor on with the Odd Couple on a Magic City Monday. I want to go to the same division, but I want to go to the Packers. I'm not high on them, not high on Matt LaFleur. Yes, he's going to win you, you know, 9 games, 10 games, but the expectations should be higher, especially when you're supposed to find the heir apparent to Aaron Rodgers and Jordan Love. You're supposed to have playmakers. Yet they lost 6 in a row until the game against the Jets. It took off, what was it, overtime to beat them. Where are you with Matt LaFleur and his Packer team that really seems to be often underachieving?
1: Well, they were 0-6 in the last 6 games, but they were missing Micah Parsons all 6 of those games. I mean, this team, if you can stay afloat until Micah comes back, and assuming he comes back full strength, and knowing what I do about Micah Parsons, he's a guy that's going to hit that rehab. He's going to come back fine. He's going to be able to be that difference maker, that playmaker. And without him, that defense just isn't the same. There's nobody that scares you. Lucas Van Ness has been playing solid. I like their linebacking crew. I think Rashawn, I think they got some players over there. And with that offense, I think Jordan Love is a quarterback. He's going to be the guy, and he's got some weapons. Matthew Golden, Tucker Kraft is one of the better tight ends in the league, in my opinion. I think Christian Watson is starting to show up a little bit more. Jaden Reed being out hurt a little bit. Overall, I mean, the Packers still probably scare me more than the Lions and the Vikings, because you know that boogeyman is waiting there in the closet to come out, and when he does, it's going to be hard to get anything going against Micah Parsons.
0: Well, you just mentioned the Lions. I have them not making the playoffs again this year. Where are you on the Lions? And I think their window has officially closed, and they're going the other way now.
1: Man, Kellen Shepard, you need to stop posting on Instagram and start coaching some more football. That defense is just atrocious. A ton of respect for everything they do offensively. Jahmyr Gibbs getting a ton of touches, so explosive. Obviously, the sun god, Amon-Ra St. Brown, is the guy that just keeps doing it. Sam LaPorta is having a solid bounce back year, but offensive line is a little shaky. You know, they lost their center early in the year. They got Juice Scruggs in there, who's not great. Penei Sewell doesn't look the same at the left tackle as he does the right tackle. The rookie first-round pick isn't playing that great. So with a iffy offensive line, a defense that's really not producing the way it should be, when you've got Hutch, when you got Jack Campbell, when you got some of these players over there, I know the defensive backfield's a little bit depleted with Kirby Joseph and Brian Branch not being there. If they can get back, maybe they can change something, but shaky defense, bad offensive line. I've never been on a team with those two things that ended up being good.
2: Facts. It is, of course, Clay Harbor on with us on the Odd Couple. I want to go to another team we talked about a little bit earlier. The 49ers, they've looked good. They've done what they were supposed to do. They come out, they've dominated. Now they're sitting here 2-0. Obviously, Seahawks are the reigning champs, and everybody's looking at the Rams right now. Tell me about the 49ers and how Kyle Shanahan could have them. We look up, and they could be the number one in that division.
1: They might be. I mean, they might be the team to beat right now. I need to hit up Christian McCaffrey, because I really think he found the fountain of youth. For me, he just turned 40, man. I'm looking for it, because he's looking young again. Obviously, getting Fred Warner back. I feel like people forgot how good he was when he was out. And I mean, this guy's just all over the field. And Purdy playing at the level he's playing at, it's going to be hard to beat. And then George Kittle, another one of those guys with the fountain of youth, man. Where is it? I thought there was a substation up there. Now these guys are looking young again. So it's concerning for the NFC teams when you look at the 49ers defensively, offensively. They got a full team. They're running the ball. They're throwing the ball.

0: efficiently. Purdy's looking good. You got the coach to do it. So they might be the favorite.
1: Yeah, it looks scary, man. And again, with Kyle Shanahan to his credit, guys out, Mac Jones starting, doesn't matter. Kittle, last couple of years, they still find ways to win. Last year going 12-5.
2: Except for the big games. Shanahan can't win the big games. Clay, I'm just calling it like I see it. Like, he's been in Super Bowl. Like, dude, he's blown double-digit leads in Super Bowls. I don't care who was the head coach of the Falcons. He's the one who blew that Super Bowl to the Patriots, throwing the ball down where all they needed to do.
0: I thank him for that because I wasn't on the Patriots, but the first 6 weeks of that season I was. They cut me, and I'm over here watching this game, and I'm pulling for the Patriots, and my friend's like, why are you pulling for this team that, you know, they cut you? You should have been on that team. I go, trust me, I have a reason, because when you're a vested veteran, you get all the playoff checks if you play at least five games.
2: Oh, there you go.
0: I got that Super Bowl check, so thank you, Kyle Shanahan. Appreciate it, brother.
2: But you know what I'm talking about. Julio Jones makes an unbelievable catch on third down, sets up first and 10 at the 22. Clay, all you have to do is run the ball three times, take a field goal, and you're up by 11. I've never seen it ever in my life, and I've been covering football for 40 years.
0: No, that's wild, but, I mean, you got to think that he's – learned a little bit from that, and the way he's got his team playing. Like, I still think Kyle Shanahan's a great coach, and I don't think he's a guy.
2: How do you say great? Seriously, I'm not great. Are coaches who have won Super Bowls? If Kyle is great with three major choke jobs, then what do you talk about the guys who have won Super Bowls? Do you know?
0: So
2: I'm not saying he's not a good.
0: Great? Is Dan Marino great? I mean, that's the conversation right there, because he's done it year in and year out, played at a high level, starting quarterback, goes down. He's always able to be solid.
2: Okay. Who was the coach of the Buffalo Bills when they lost four straight Super Bowls?
0: Was that Marv Levy?
2: Okay. Marv Levy should be the greatest coach ever, according to you, because he got the four straight Super Bowls, right? And guess what, Clay? When you talk about the great coaches in the NFL, nobody mentions Marv Levy.
0: Oh, yeah, you're right.
2: Okay. Remember that. Just don't use the word great. Don't use the word great that flippantly.
0: I'll give you this one.
2: I won. Thank you.
0: I'll give you this one.
1: Clay, appreciate you as always, man. Clay Harbor, former NFL tight end, Chicago Sports Network analyst. Clay Harbor's 82. Give him a follow. We'll do it again soon, bro. Appreciate it. 877-99 on Fox. 877-99 on Fox. Last call. You want to get in with the Odd Couple. Here is your chance to do so. It's the Odd Couple on a Magic City Monday, Fox Sports Radio.
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0: Monday. Maybe not. Maybe call it like a Motown Monday. 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
0: No, you know what? Is it Trash Talking Tuesday?
4: Andre in Massachusetts.
0: How about the trash you, Robert Lee Parker Jr.
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5: Thanks for taking the call. Listen, I appreciate what Deshaun Watson did, how he went down there to Tampa Bay and silenced the fans. Also silenced Baker Mayfield, who just signed a very lucrative $50 million contract per year. And he clearly outplayed him. You know, he was a better quarterback on the field. Now, in terms of comeback player of the year, I'm pulling for Deshaun, but he's got to continue to ball out. He's got to match up next week against the Panthers and Bryce Young, somebody who also wants respect put on his name. Then he's got to play the Steelers, who are looking for a win with Aaron Rodgers.
4: They already won a game. They won game one.
5: Okay, but I'm just saying, for Deshaun, we need to continue to
4: see it, right? I get it. But, Andre, you can only go for the games that he played, okay? No way in the world did anybody in NFL America expect that. Did you see the throw to Boston in the end zone that was dropped? Seriously. Andre, did you see it?
5: Right. He has the core talent. He's always had the core talent. He hasn't been able to put it together in a couple of years, and I think And then his comments, how he's gotten into the back and forth. Listen, what does Tom Brady say? He says, well done is better than well said. Right? So Deshaun, for himself, just like Jaden Daniels.
4: Andre, were you ever hurt on a field and people are cheering and hoping that you're hurt? I would be hard for me to shake off. And I get it. It's easy to say take the high road on everything. But not when it comes to your health. They were cheering that this guy was hurt. I would be hurt by that, too. I wouldn't take that lightly. It's one thing if you want to boo me, but I'm laying there hurt. You don't even know how severe it is.
5: Right. That was a low for the Cleveland fans.
4: Okay, so it was a low for them. Okay, that's all I'm saying.
5: Yeah. But, Rob, again, within this fanaticism that is sports, Rob, you're from New York City, right? Just down I-95, we know they had to build a jailhouse and a court in Philadelphia because of the wildness that's going on. So people are going to go overboard. Deshaun, you are the quarterback. All I'm saying, I'm pulling for him. I want him to ball out. I want him and Bryce to have big games, and they can get back on track.
4: But all I want is that we never see Shedeur Sanders, that they trade him. Somebody might need a quarterback. As long as Shedeur Sanders doesn't play for the Cleveland Browns.
0: Why not, though?
4: No, I'm just saying. Why can't he? He's not good
0: Deshaun
4: enough.
0: Gets his chance back.
4: Because he's not good
0: enough.
4: He
0: can be come back with the all-time, you say. But
4: if Todd Monken thought he was the best option.
0: I'm not going by no coach. You know how many coaches have been wrong in this league?
4: And you know how many talk show hosts were wrong about Deshaun Watson, including you?
0: I love that I was wrong, Rob. He had a game.
4: A ton. I don't have. If I
0: and then the best part was, you said, put some respect on his name.
4: Here's the list of how wrong you've been on
0: and,
4: topics.
0: And it's the same list for you. The difference is, you revel in it, I move on.
4: Here's your list. Let me see.
0: I move on. I go, all right, cool, you were wrong,
4: You don't even have enough room on the internet.
0: Are you kidding
4: me? The times you were wrong.
0: You stay wrong.
4: Look
0: what I do. I go like this, hey, Rob.
4: Can I show you my NFL reel from last year?
0: What should I do? I go, just
4: show you my NFL rule from last year.
0: You won't even bring it up. You literally will act like whatever the thing you were wrong with didn't happen.
4: I do it all the time. You know how many times I said I was wrong? It doesn't happen that often because I'm not wrong a lot.
0: You're right. So that's what I got to do. I just go, hey, you're wrong. You know, hey, he played a good get so-and-so and move on. You literally mark it down, have it laid and laminated and everything. I can move on. Hey, yo, such and such. You were right, bro. Get your props and everything. You can't even admit it. You can't even say I was right. You can't be like, Dub, you were right, bro. You got it.
4: You got a couple right.
0: Don't give it to me now. No, give it to me in the moment. I can't stand you. It is the Odd Couple on a Magic City Monday. Tomorrow is Trash Talking Tuesday. You know we'll be gaming ready for it. You can be as well. Again, if you miss any of the podcasts, make sure you check out the podcast. Full version, best of Rob G will have it up there in a moment. It's the Odd Couple. We out. Fox Sports Radio. Hey, what's up? Hey, what's up? It's Kelvin Washington from The Odd Couple. 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
13: Early third quarter in LA, the Monday night football matchup. The Rams lead 14-3 over the Giants. Rams missed a 43-yard field goal attempt at the end of the first half. Matthew Stafford does have two touchdowns, one interception, one of those TDs to Devontae Adams, who has five catches, 145 yards already. His teammate Puka Nacua is out tonight. He missed practice again Saturday with a hip injury. Giants starting quarterback Jackson Dart limped off on the first drive with a knee injury. He will not return tonight. He was hit as he threw. So off the bench, Jameis Winston of the Giants, 4 of 12 passing, 58 yards, one interception. Colts wide receiver Alec Pierce could go on IR with a heel injury. The Colts are signing wide receiver Darius Slayton. Eagles tight end Dallas Goedert will miss a few weeks with a sprained MCL, so Philly is signing Zach Ertz. Baseball at Baltimore, Pete Alonso homered in the 8th, 4-3 Orioles beat Toronto. I'm Steve DeSager.
14: Crank it. It's Jason Smith.
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2: 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That's Jason Smith Show. Hit the subscribe button, then tap the thumbs up icon, comment away, agree or disagree. 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Well, here we are. Monday Night Football. And once again, in what is becoming the year of the injury to quarterbacks in the NFC. So far, AFC, hey, we're okay. Everybody, half the quarterbacks in the NFC have gotten hurt now, including Jackson Dart, who we're still waiting for an update. And if you believe lip readers, will be out 4 to 6 weeks for the Giants after getting hurt earlier tonight against the Rams.
6: Just brutal. High-low kind of situation. Takes a hit. Body starts to contort, and then, the knee goes. So, walked off, you know, because that's a big thing right now. Walked off and then carted to another side of the stadium. So folks can do what that they will on social media. But for Jackson Dart, it wasn't putting himself in harm's way. It wasn't the way you would normally expect. Jackson Dart got hurt, right? Because last year it was, what happened? Well, he was out doing this. He was along the sideline and tiptoeing, all of those. Here, standing tall in the pocket, and unfortunately got the old, the Malachi crunch?
2: Mm. Well, now that's a reference you need to go back.
6: Well, since it was 49 years ago, since Fonzie jumped the shark, I figured I'd just go all in.
2: No, that was a big one. That was
6: yeah, see, there you go.
2: I still remember seeing that live for the first time going, you gotta just destroy the Malachi crunch guys they did to Pinky Tuscadero.
6: Right, a Pinky Tuscadero reference, too.
2: It is 14-10, Rams with the lead early in the third quarter, but so far the game has come down to this play from the first half, which is why Jameis Winston has been in a quarterback for the Giants.
7: Jackson Dart took a shot.
8: Holding his knee.
7: Giant medical staff looking at Jackson Dart, and players coming over to check on him. He got sandwiched and took a hit. Take a look at it again as pressure came from his front side.
8: Well, the good news is that his feet weren't planted. He was up off of his feet.
2: So there was on Giants Radio Network, Jackson Dart gets crunched between two defenders, leaves the game. Unlike Caleb Williams, he walks off the field and is able to leave and get on a cart once he gets into the bowels of the stadium
6: under
2: his own power.
6: You know, they still saw him on that cart, right?
2: They still put him on the cart. And one of the medical personnel of the Giants was seen coming up to John Harbaugh on the sideline and saying, blah, blah, blah, blah, blah, 4 to 6 weeks. Now, this is all just what we're trying to see with the lip reading and not knowing a lot of who this guy was, but basically that happened in the first half. You saw something, 4 to 6 weeks. So whatever knee injury it is for Jackson Dart, it didn't look good. He's officially questionable to return for this game, but he's not coming back. And yeah, is it going to be something like this? Is it some kind of ACL knee injury? Yes. Does 4 to 6 weeks sound right? Who knows? But it looks like no matter how you slice it, it's going to be a little bit of time before Jackson Dart comes back to play for the Giants because the injury was bad. One thing I'm seeing a lot of people talking about, and Troy Aikman mentioned on a broadcast too, is that luckily his leg was off the ground when he got hit, or it would have been much more severe. The fact his leg was off the ground, it was able to move a little bit, and there was give with the hit from the defender's body, so the injury might not be as serious.
6: Yeah, so it's one of those, as the hit goes down, right? You want to see the replay because you see the first hit, right? Because you don't necessarily see the concussive second hit right away as to where it landed on his body, right? You just see him kind of twisted and get down to the ground. So when you get the replay and see the secondary effect and the bend, But as we know, the human body does some weird things. We've seen plenty of injuries, you and I sitting here at Fox Sports Radio over the years, where in the immediacy, it's like, wow, that looks really bad. And that kind of plays into yesterday's Bears stuff. But staying with this and just the generalization of we see guys take a hit and get back up and they go into the tent and then all of a sudden they're widely available. That's not going to happen here, but it's just the severity of it until they get full MRIs, full x-rays and everything else. And we have no idea.
2: Now, let me say this, right? Because this is where we're at. Because now what happens? Jackson Dart, one of the biggest young stars in the NFL, injured, likely going to be out a little bit.
6: Huge explosive yet last week, right? So everything was rosy.
2: What to do? Because there's no way to cut this up. He's hurt. He's going to miss some time. The schedule is not impossible. You have the Titans coming up. You know, you have a couple of winnable games. You have the Titans and Cardinals, I believe, are the next two games at home. So, hey, all right, maybe, you know, okay. Mm-hmm. The Jameis Winston experience, it's going to be hard to judge him tonight because he hasn't had a lot of reps. That's the thing. Coming in, he doesn't look right. He doesn't look comfortable, likely because he's been the backup quarterback. He hasn't gotten reps with the ones. It's hard to judge him off this game. But we've seen him in the past come in, and you know what you're going to get. So I'm going to say this to Giants. I'll make everybody feel better because you're a little bit of positivity Monday here.
6: Okay.
2: All right? Positivity Monday. Enjoy the ups and downs and the highs and the highs and understand the lows. You still feel it, whether it's a great high or a great low. Just enjoy the roller coaster that's going to be Jameis Winston for the next few weeks because it will be entertaining. It's not like, hey, we're going to bring in a backup quarterback. We're just going to run the football. And Cam Scadaboo is going to get 35 rushing attempts because he's 23 years old. He doesn't care. I don't care how many times you give me the football. I'll just run it. I'll look for contact on every single play. Like, you're going to get a guy that comes in that can throw three touchdowns for you. Mm-hmm. He can throw three interceptions as well.
6: Sure.
2: He can keep the Giants in the game. He can keep both teams in the game at the same time the way he throws the football. He is a show offensively. He is going to be responsible for, you know what, maybe four touchdowns a week, two for the Giants and two for the opponents, right? And pick sixes and fumbles and all kinds of crazy stuff. Just enjoy the ride. That's Jameis Winston because it's going to be entertaining. It'll be on the edge of your seat ride, and in the end, it's going to be like that roller coaster that you don't want to get on at the amusement park. You get on, you have some great thrills while you're on, it's fun, you still kind of want to get off about halfway through, but you're still enjoying a little bit, and then when it's done, you go, okay, all right, that wasn't as bad as I thought, and now when you get off, it's like when Jackson Dart comes back, so you're off the ride, and you go, okay, well, how do I feel about that ride? Well, I'm glad I did it. I mean, I got through it, mm-hmm. and there was some fun stuff. There was some stuff I don't want to go through again. And, I'm done. I don't need this ride anymore for a while. I don't need to go on it again. We don't need to get in line again. Just go right back in. If you want to do it, I'm going to go get a popcorn, and I'll sit, and I'll meet you. I'm going to check my phone. I'm going to set my fantasy lineup. I'm going to look at some waiver wire stuff. You go on that ride, and I'll see you when you come off this again. That's the best thing I can say is just enjoy the Jameis Winston ride.
6: Yeah, I dig that you got us on a roller coaster there, because really, you could have just gone the metaphor for life. You go through a lot of stuff you have no desire to ever see or do again, but here you are. And it's also the Halloween season has extended into this period too, so you can grab that while you're at it. You need to do that also in 10 to 15 seconds for the TV promos.
2: Mm, okay.
6: Jameis Winston.
2: Yeah.
6: Etc.
2: Yeah.
6: So,
2: yeah.
6: Like, the sell job.
2: Yeah.
6: Now, they did dodge another big injury earlier because Malik Nabers had gone to the blue tent.
2: Yes.
6: So, I was like, ooh, you know, and then people start saying, well, they come in threes, and you start getting nervous. But he was back out there, and he just fought McDuffie for a ball downfield that Jameis, he brought rain, man.
2: Yeah.
6: That was about as high an arcing throw as you'll ever see. He cried for the PI, did not get it, and eventually they punted. But, yeah, the Jameis Winston experience, and I think as he took the field, there were plenty of people watching Monday Night Football that were absolutely shocked he was still in the National Football League. Because this is year 12.
2: Yeah, no, it's a
6: way. It is.
2: Yeah. It is. He's still there.
6: He's
2: okay.
6: Still going. So you got that. But it's now that that high and low, he's going to give you opportunities to make a play. And that's as his teammate or as a defender.
2: It'll be
6: good for us.
2: He will give both teams chances to make plays.
6: But like, I mean, if you're Malik Nabers, you're excited because, you know, he's just going to wing it. Why does he care? He's in year 12. So I love when the long long in the tooth quarterback comes in, because they're not worried about their completion percentage. They know they've got limited reps

0: to go in and try to make some plays. And if it goes badly, hey, they took their shot. There's no conservatism here. They're not going to randomly call timeout and be conservative and do the smart thing all the time. No, he's going to wing it around.
1: So this is where we sit right now. Rams with a 14-3 lead over the Giants midway through the third quarter. Again, it's been a rough beginning for Jameis Winston. Yeah. Again, you can't really give him too much flack because he hasn't had the reps. But again, that's the best thing I can say for the Giants off of this. That's the best thing I can say. Enjoy the crazy ass bumpy ride it's going to be with Jameis Winston for the next few weeks.
0: Yeah, we'll just change up the lyrics to The Crazy World of Arthur Brown's Fire.
1: Yeah,
0: that's all you need. It's now The Crazy World of Jameis Winston. One thing we did get from, you know, full positivity Monday Night Football. I mean, no Puka Nacua. Davante Adams proving that he can catch something other than a red zone 3-yard turnaround and create space kind of moment as he's all the way up to 161 yards.
1: Things are looking good. Things are looking up. Things are looking up.
0: What do you think of the highlighter uniforms the Rams are wearing?
1: Yeah, not a fan. Not a fan. But
0: pretty bright because a couple of times they haven't been able to see the flags that were thrown near the bodies.
1: Yeah.
0: No, wait, there's actually a flag on the play, but we need to uncover it.
1: One of the Rams players has tucked it under his uniform. You're never seeing that flag again. Now, I'd be remiss because I got to ask you. I got to understand now. Yeah. How are you after yesterday? It's not like the Bears played well before Caleb Williams' injury. Caleb Williams gets hurt.
0: Mm-hmm.
1: And I want to say that it's going to be okay.
0: Yep.
1: Like, him screaming on the ground was very Rasheed Wallace-esque, you thought, is the guy losing a foot? No, it's a hamstring injury. Oh, it's a knee, it's an Achilles, he's done for the year. It didn't look like it was that. It looked like something that's going to knock him out for the game, and it did. And right now, he is not even been ruled out for next week. He's kind of week to week, and it's a hamstring injury, and he came off the field, and he had his fist up in the air, and I'm, you know, the whole time I'm saying, this is a hamstring injury for a guy. This is, he was running, it just had a hamstring. Not that there's not, you know, there's good and bad news, so it's obviously good news, look like he'll be back. The bad news is maybe this dogs him for the season, because that's what happens with hamstrings. But overall, when I saw that, I'm like, wow, you would think that it was one of the worst looking injuries in the world, the way everything was treated, like we thought, oh, it's awful, and look, heroically he's telling everybody, I'll be back. I'm like, okay, it's not a knee, it's not an Achilles, it's a hamster. It looked like it was going to be okay, and luckily he's okay.
0: At first, when he was putting no pressure on the leg, it became is it a knee? I mean, there's nothing you're seeing on the tape, and everybody's watched it a billion times, as well as every meme that's out there. Really cold-hearted people, find yourself a damn hug, will you? But the idea that, you know, maybe it popped. I don't know. Again, owing to the fact that I'm of an age where I'm like, what did I do that this hurts? And you don't really know, right? And obviously, finely tuned athletes, but we've seen seemingly innocuous hits or steps cause great damage. We've seen other things where it's like, all right, he pops right back up and he's back on the field. So in the immediacy, it was just all right, he was about to score. So this was really going to become a game. Mm-hmm. And now who knows? And waiting on the word from that. But yeah, the immediate reaction was like, here we go. And then immediately I'm watching Sam Rauch suck. Here's a pass from Bajent that should have been caught for a touchdown that he can't secure. Here's Colston Loveland. I never want to have to see him try to block again because he clearly didn't want to do it on the game-ending sack, and why he's not in a pass route is a whole other question. And I have many others. Swift holding on to the football. There's so many things. But as for the injury, yeah, man, a hamstring's going to keep your running quarterback from running. So that's not good for business, but this is also why they kept Tyson Bajent around when a number of teams came sniffing around this offseason.
1: All right, so you're doing okay. I just want to make sure you're doing okay.
0: I mean,
1: all right.
0: I was more just curious at how mad people got at the guy.
1: Mm-hmm.
0: Like, I don't know. I don't know what the immediacy and how painful it was, right? I'm paying, you know, up your hamstring to your ass. I mean, I don't know.
1: It was just really like, wow, like how severe is this injury?
0: And it was, but we don't know.
1: Stunning.
0: But everybody responds to things differently. We've got guys that take weeks off when they've got a tummy ache. I don't know.
1: I get that, but I'm like, wow, I really think it's like, oh, it's you could see the Achilles. No, he's not really an Achilles.
0: But that's the thing, right? Did he kind of get tripped up? Did he trip over his own feet? Goes down awkwardly. Yeah. But then you hear the scream, and you'll never unhear the scream.
1: No, you won't. You won't. No, that's a loud scream.
0: Oh, it's like the lambs, Clarice.
1: 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Well, it looks like the Rams are in the end zone again. My favorite play in the world, the fade, but when you're throwing it to Devontae Adams, chances are it's going to turn out okay. Touchdown for the Rams, so make it a 18-point lead for L.A. right now over the Giants again, playing without Jackson Dart.
0: Jameis has him right where he wants him.
1: Oh, yeah, get ready. Yeah, now he's down big. Now here come three touchdowns, then a pick six to end it. There you go. That's Jameis Winston.
0: Sounds about right. Yeah, there you go.
1: But coming up next, NFL insider Jason Lock and Forrest Dobbs by with us the latest on Caleb Williams, Jaden Daniels. Is Sam Darnold really coming back this week? Tons of big quarterback news coming off of a big week two in the NFL. Keep it here. Jason and Mike, Fox Sports Radio.
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12: Just a reminder of what today is, the 21st of September. 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
12: Giants get a field goal, so it is now a 21-6 Rams lead over New York late in the third quarter. The Giants, of course, playing without Jackson Dart, who left this game with a bad looking knee injury. No official word on Dart yet. Joining us now on the hotline, because there's a host of quarterback news we got to get to. Longtime NFL insider. Check him out on Sports Illustrated. Twitter at Jason Lock and Four. It is Jason Lock and Four. Jay, what's happening, man?
14: What's going on, gentlemen?
12: What's

0: Boy, I'll tell you, if you're an NFC quarterback, Jay, this has not been the first 2 weeks for you. Oof.
1: Well, I mean, just this division alone, I mean, you think of how much excitement and, you know, hope, and especially this time of year, right? Hope springs eternal. And I didn't think much of Washington coming into the year, but you take Jaden Daniels out of the equation, you really don't think much of him. And, you know, the Giants, I think, are a professional-grade operation now, and they've got a guy who knows how to handle the sidelines and knows how to do the job and knows how to put a staff together. And there's a level of, you know, guardrails, and, like, they're a legit franchise now, but they can't, you know, they've got the sort of four key pieces on offense, and all of them, including the left tackle, are major injury concerns. And, you know, now the quarterback's out and Neighbors is still in, but, like, I mean, it just kind of feels like there's a revolving door among those guys with their availability, and rarely do they get through four quarters or eight quarters in a row with all four of those guys on the football field.
0: So if Jackson Dart, let's just say it's an injury that he's out a month. Let's just use that. We don't know, but let's just say a month.
1: Mm-hmm.
0: What's a good month for the Giants without Jackson Dart? Is it 2-2? Is it just winning one game? Like, what's a good month for the Giants without him? Knowing that, they have two home games coming up. They got the Titans coming up. They got the Cardinals coming up. So these games should be winnable when Jameis Winston gets more reps.
1: Schedule's not terrible. I think Jameis, when he gets the chance to practice, when he knows he's going to play, he's not coming in cold like he had to here. I think it's almost like sometimes that's where he has too much time to think. And, like, I almost feel like he thinks he's overprepared and he tries to do too much. And then that's when we get, you know, the interceptions. I think with this coaching staff and with having a guy like Greg Roman, who can get more multiplicity going in the run game, obviously not with the quarterback involved in it, but just different position groups. Like, you know, I think they can sustain. I think they've made some improvements. I think it's a defensive line that, when it's not going against the top grade offensive line, is going to get to create some turnovers and do some things. Like, I love their defensive coordinator, Denard Wilson. I don't think it's a death blow. I mean, let's be real. Like, we still don't really know exactly how good Jackson Dart is. And if Jackson Dart can't go more than four or five games of playing football without getting hurt, then I got news for you. He's not an incredibly useful quarterback. Like, that's, you know, callous, but this is that we're talking about an attrition sport. I don't think it's a death knell or anything like that. But I think when you're talking big picture, where are they going as a franchise? What are their needs? What boxes can they check this week? Can we trust this quarterback? You know, like, do we think we can get this quarterback through entire seasons? And as a, you know, will we ever see all these kids together long enough to know what we have? That's the part that I think has got to be obviously disheartening for them.
2: Then obviously we stay in division. Mentioned it, Jason, the Washington Commanders and Jaden Daniels goes down. You have a, 17-10 game and the last play of the half.
1: Yeah.
2: And a lot of debate over how that half ends, but now you're without your quarterback once again when everybody was hoping for that comeback trail.
1: Yeah, nobody I talked to about it, and I talked to three people who've been in the game a long time about it. I mean, it's hard to say, you know, you try not to be colored by the injury. Of course, we all saw the injury, and it's incredibly gruesome. But, like, in real time, just sitting there watching it with my son before I started talking to people after the game, it's like, what the F are they trying to do here? You know, like, what is this juice really worth the squeeze? Like, they just seem like, especially when they play Dallas, they just find ways to undermine themselves. But, I don't know about that offensive coordinator. He's really young. I don't think he's particularly good yet. I don't think he's comfortable in his own skin yet. I think there's a lot, a steep learning curve that he was going to have to go through. And it just kind of felt like, again, trying to do too much, trying to be too much. Like, they never even had a chance to really push the ball into the end zone. Like, why you're just not kicking the field goal there? It just didn't feel like or look like a smooth operation. It took them until really late in the game, a winnable game against the Eagles, to figure out how to move that quarterback around and do some things. I just feel terrible for that young man. because it just feels like certain things don't happen for certain franchises in certain places. Like, he's not like RG3 at all, except that from just a pure injury report standpoint, I'm living, you know, I basically live in the DC, greater DC area. Like, it's impossible for people not to see this through that lens and just be like, are we not allowed to just watch this young man blossom and play? It's a shame.
0: Jason Locken for NFL Insider with us. All right, so for Caleb Williams, things look a little bit better than they did yet. You would think that the judgment yesterday was, oh, my God, we're never going to see him again. He's never going to play. But now he's not even ruled out of next week. And, you know, while hamstring injuries can dog you throughout the season, I think this is probably the best case scenario. I mean, just the fact that he's not ruled out for next week yet is a pretty good sign.
1: Yeah, I would be astonished if he played. I mean, it's one thing to say that because you're putting sort of a cap on it and you're saying, all right, so we think this is more of a realistically a 2 to 4 week thing. But to play this week, I mean, he's not going to practice regularly. They've got, you know, Badgett there for a reason. To risk re-aggravating it this early in the season, I a week ago, the Baltimore Ravens at this time were telling everybody how great everything with Zay Flowers was. And I'm like, well, that's fine, but it's Zay Flowers and a hamstring, and it's week two. Zay Flowers is not going to play this week. Don't care what they're saying now, and that's great, and I hope Zay's back soon because they need Zay, and it's a lot more exciting offense with Zay. But, like, he's not playing. It would be really kind of weird and silly for him to play. And that's, you know, I'm obviously not looking at this, you know, reading anybody's MRI, but I've been doing this a long time. So I think you've got that guy for a reason. He's going to take all the practice reps anyway, and you trust him. And he's been through a couple systems there, and they gave him an extension for a reason. And I don't know, I kind of like him. So you give Caleb a week or two, and you hope that that minimizes the risk of reaggravation. And then, you know, you hope to hit the ground running again. But that's a Ben Johnson operation. He can scheme things up. I'd be astonished if they don't take a long view there.
2: All right, well, let's stay here in Los Angeles. We've got a game playing now with one of the squads. The other, struggling would be the kind way to say it. 26-14 losers, the Chargers, to the Raiders. Is it just a function of getting on the same page with McDaniel, or there are just myriad injuries under the – or I should say issues under the surface?
1: Well, there's a lot of issues. I mean, Justin Mentor is a rock star, and they lost him, and – certain guys are, it's kind of like what Detroit tried to do. Oh, well, these guys were around. You know what I mean? Ben Johnson, so we'll just give it to Johnny Mort. We're not going to go interview everybody we can get our hands on, best and the brightest. We got some dudes who hung out with him.
2: Okay.
1: They tried to solve the interior offensive line issue, and then obviously they had a significant injury. And the quarterback's not playing well. The quarterback's just not playing well. I mean, I don't know. I mean, he's not completing downfield passes. He doesn't look particularly comfortable. He's a little hesitant. I mean, are we going to blame that on a new scheme? I mean, this guy, the $50 million quarterback who's been in the league a long time. I don't know, man. Now, are the personalities meshing, or is that coordinator and that head coach, are they really long for each other? Like, is that a personality mix and all that? I see all that, but if they were 2-0, we wouldn't be talking about it. And why aren't they 2-0? Well, they're not 2-0, despite having an easy schedule that's about to get absolutely maniacally hard, because of all the things I just talked about that are football problems. That outside of the center getting hurt, everything else they knew. I mean, there's a 6-month off season. Like, you've had time to prepare and sort through this, OTAs and all that minutia. So there's no excuses. It's not professional grade. And I just go look at their schedule up through that, like, week 7 bye.
2: Mm-hmm.
0: He's on Twitter at Jason Locken 4. That is at Jason Locken 4. Check him out on Sports Illustrated. Jay, as always, buddy, thanks so much. Enjoy the rest of the games tonight. We'll talk to you.
1: My pleasure. Hope nobody else gets hurt. Thank you, guys.
2: Exactly. See you, Jason.
0: There goes Jason Lockett. I mean, man, you're a quarterback in the NFC, like almost half the conference is like, oh, the guys are getting hurt, man. Guys are going out.
2: Your opportunity to be etched into the new way they do the Pro Bowl is there for the taking.
0: Man, I'll tell you. Exit out by the Fresca exit, Swollen Dome. Jason Smith, Mike Harmon live from the Fox Sports Radio studios. 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Again, just search Jason Smith and Mike Harmon wherever you get your podcast, and you'll find today's full show and a best of version posted right after we get off the air. The dulcet tones means that Steve DeSager is ready for his update, and we can kick it to you now, Steve-O.
3: And a good evening to you. Apparently, in Monday Night Football the last 5 years, Rams and the Giants each had 1-6 records. Rams are dominating this game, 21-6 at the end of three in L.A., and Giants starting quarterback Jackson Dart limped off on the first drive with a knee injury. He was hit as he threw. Giants wide receiver Malik Nabers left briefly with a shoulder injury. The backup QB, Jameis Winston, 7 of 18, just 84 yards passing, one interception. Meanwhile, Matthew Stafford for L.A., 285 yards passing, three touchdowns, one interception. Two of those TDs to Devontae Adams, who has 8 catches, 195 yards. Rams 375 total yards, under 150 for the Giants through three quarters. And Rams wide receiver Puka Nacua is out. He missed practice again Saturday with a hip injury. By the way, Aaron Donald is playing. He had 3 tackles in the first half for L.A. The Rams' next game is Sunday night at Denver. Falcons quarterback Michael Penix will start this Thursday's game, coming back from last year's torn ACL. Atlanta's at Green Bay. Packers wide receiver Jaden Reed suffered a back injury Sunday. The Vikings will start quarterback Kyler Murray this week. He's cleared concussion protocol. Minnesota will play at Tampa Bay. Washington QB Jaden Daniels will see specialists Tuesday and Wednesday after yesterday's dislocated elbow. Quarterback Marcus Mariota will now start. Bears quarterback Caleb Williams is likely out this week. He's not due to practice after Sunday's hamstring injury. Chicago hosts Philadelphia next Monday. Eagles tight end Dallas Goedert will miss a few weeks with a sprained MCL. So Philadelphia is signing tight end Zach Ertz to its practice squad. He could play the next game. Colts wide receiver Alec Pierce could go on IR with a heel injury. The Colts are signing wide receiver Darius Slayton. The Ravens say wide receiver Zay Flowers has a good shot to play this weekend. He missed yesterday's game with his bad hamstring. Baltimore is in Rio this Sunday against Dallas. To Major League Baseball, a light night on the scoreboard, but fireworks from Pete Alonso in Baltimore. The O's were down to Toronto 3-0, top of the first. Baltimore wins the game 4-3. Alonso, 2 homers. He has 40. He hit the go-ahead 2-run shot, bottom of the 8th tonight. Pete Alonso leads the American League in RBIs.
0: I don't know that we needed any of this. You could have just given the score. It's a Monday night. It's bait. We got
2: it's football, a positivity
0: all
2: night.
0: All kinds of stuff. Hey, the Orioles, who are not making the playoffs now, they win. That's all we need, Steve. That's all we need.
3: I believe Sarah Langs did say that nobody has ever led the league in RBIs in each league in their career, and yet Pete Alonso is miles
0: Frank
3: ahead.
0: Frank Robinson never did that, really?
4: By the way, it's the great Sarah Langs.
0: Wow. I think Frank Robinson. Okay.
3: That was actually the first name I thought.
4: No, right?
0: Okay, all right. Yeah,
3: about that. Anyway, 108 RBIs for Alonso.
0: Okay, we're done. We're done with that, Steve. We're done. We're done with that. We're
3: back
0: done.
3: To you.
0: All right, thank you. We're done with that. We don't need that anymore. Jason Smith, Mike Harmon live from the Fox Sports Radio studios. The fourth quarter is underway again. It's a 21-6 lead for the Rams over the Giants, playing without Jackson Dart. As soon as we get an update on Dart, we'll let you know. He is back on the sideline with the Giants now in street clothes. So whatever he was looked at, he is now back on. He is walking. So that's a good sign as well. Walking around. I will say he's wearing a hoodie and sweats and he's walking. Nobody is saying, hey, look out, look out, look out. So it looks like as far as scenarios for Jackson Dart, maybe this is the best one, because clearly seeing him back on the sideline, that's a good thing.
2: Yeah, he's also had the same reaction as they just showed a little montage of him to Jameis Winston's throws as
0: yeah.
2: the rest of us.
0: Well, I think everybody's got to say, oh, wow, yeah, this is Jameis.
2: Right,
0: okay.
2: You just start
0: all right.
2: Scratching the top of your head going, what the hell am I seeing here?
0: All right, so coming up next, hey, we spent some time here the last few minutes talking about quarterbacks that have gotten hurt, when they're coming back, what's going on. How about now the imminent return of 2 starting quarterbacks in the NFL? Late breaking news today. That's in next. Jason and Mike, Fox Sports Radio.
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7: Michigan's 3-0. 3-0 Michigan. Fox Sports Radio, the Jason Smith Show with my best friend Mike Harmon. Yeah. Rams have it first and goal right now, up 21-6 over the Giants. Just under 10 minutes to go in the fourth quarter. They have been dominant, the Giants without Jackson Dart. But as we said a few minutes ago, he is back on the sideline for the Giants. There's no bubble around him. There's no people going, hey, stay away from our franchise quarterback. So he's moving around okay. Yeah. So hopefully a best case scenario for his knee injury. But again, nothing official.
8: Yeah, he doesn't have a get back guy.
7: No. There's no guy. So with that, we spent a lot of time looking. This is a really rough week in the NFL because all the quarterbacks
8: injured. It's been miserable.
7: We'll have more on them coming up in a few minutes. But how about a couple of guys we find out today are coming back? Who do you want to start with? The starter coming back that's going to have zero impact on his team, or the guy that's going to have a big impact on his team? Who do you want?
8: Well, I mean,
7: impact or big impact? What do you want to start with?
8: Well, I mean, why don't we just get it out of the way if you're saying zero impact?
7: Zero impact. Michael Penix Jr. will be starting for the Falcons on Thursday night.
8: Oh, good job.
7: Zero impact.
8: I don't know. Drake London has got to be thrilled.
7: The Falcons will stink. Michael Penix Jr. is not very good. There's a reason why they went out and got Tua to come in. And eventually they had to see him. I saw rumors that, hey, he's got to show that he's ready. He needs to get back out there on the field and play, or his team can lose confidence in him. But it's not going to matter because it's not like him coming back was like, oh, we're looking. No, they went out and signed Tua Tagovailoa because, hey, we don't think Michael Penix Jr. can do it, right? We needed Tua to get us through whatever part of the season until we get to Michael Penix. He's not been good. Right? The Falcons are terrible. The Drake London instance with the fan, that's exactly what this season's going to be for the Falcons. This is going to be one of those suck it up and maybe it's Dante Moore or Arch Manning for you next year. That's this year for the Falcons. Suck it up because that's really what you're going to get. That's where you're at.
8: Oh, it is a season of misery. We talked about it when the change was made from Tua to Cooper Rush. The point spread moved a point. That's literally how... Where you're at, of just roll them out. And I was really sad that our guy, Jack Strand, because it doesn't look like I'm going to get my over-under.
7: No, thing. buddy. His first throw was a pick six, man. Pick come on, dude.
8: Yeah,
7: come
8: but
7: on,
8: he, that being he just fit the suit, which is Atlanta quarterback.
7: No impact.
8: Wow.
7: No impact on this. No. They stunk before him. They will stink with him. They will stink after him.
8: But right now, Drake London's just sidled up going, look, I don't care how covered I am. If it's a box and one, you're throwing the ball in my direction. Please.
7: Bijan Robinson, you have the TV commercials. You're making a lot of money. It's fine.
8: No, it's good. He does have that commercial. It's good to see
7: him. Zero impact. They're going to stink, and we're going to talk about them stinking on national television and on the radio on Thursday night. Yeah. No, they're picking first. That's with no impact. Now.
8: I wonder what the updated Falcons over-under is.
7: For wins? Yeah. 1.5? 2.5.
8: Two and a half.
7: The division's not great, Bob.
8: No,
7: not great.
8: You could go steal
7: not great,
8: one.
7: Bob. Not
8: suddenly,
7: great.
8: Suddenly those Carolina Panthers look like world beaters.
7: Now, the comeback that, and let's face it, if he comes back this week, great, but maybe it might be one more week. Sam Darnold cleared to return to practice for the Seahawks on Wednesday. Mike McDonald saying, listen, he's coming back to practice. We'll wait and see how things go before we decide if we can put him out there. Darnold, who has missed basically all but a first couple of series of the season since getting hurt in the season opener against the Patriots. They won that game. The defense stood up and did it. They won yesterday. So now they have some time to play with. They don't need Sam Darnold to worry about coming back. But this is how fast things change in the NFL, is that seeing how the last couple weeks have gone.

0: for potential Super Bowl contenders, for contenders in the NFC. Caleb Williams is hurt. The Cowboys have problems, right? You've seen some. The Lions have problems. You've seen some of the teams you thought were going to be great. Maybe not. The Seahawks won these two games very easily without Sam Darnold. Not that this means Sam Darnold's still not a terrific quarterback. Not that he's not the guy that makes the engine go. But the way this team has been constructed, like, I've always been kind of like half in on them to repeat and half in on them to be. But the fact that they go out and they can still dominate and win week one after he gets hurt doesn't matter. Then they come out yesterday and it looks like a week eight win, and Drew Locke showing up going, yeah, this is great. And they just steamroll a team that looked really good a week ago. I don't know that we're not in for a really boring season in the NFC, and it's not going to be the Seahawks back in the Super Bowl again. Because really, after the first 2 weeks without their quarterback, there's nobody that I can see even, not even the 49ers. They had a nice start, the 49ers, but let's be honest. Okay, you need some time to go. You need to get to the middle of the season, see where you're at health-wise, your veterans, your weapons are all really old. But I wonder if it's just going to be a really boring season in the NFC, and we're going to see the Seahawks going for back-to-back. That's how good they have looked.
1: Well, it's good to see the Rams get back up off the mat after what was a listless, gutless performance in Australia, tired or not. And so beating down these Giants, even though Jackson Dart didn't play, look, you play who's still out there, and defensively, Matthew Stafford's done whatever he's wanted to them. So you feel better about that, right? When you're looking for competition. So within division, you
0: but
1: got
0: you're
1: that.
0: Also feeling great about the Giants last week. Now, not so
1: no,
0: much.
1: No, but, like, that, but
0: like,
1: that's
0: you
1: the
0: don't
1: thing,
0: see
1: right?
0: a lot in
1: but
0: the
1: like
0: NFC.
1: But also, like, the Seahawks beat up on a team in the Cardinals that came off a really great week one, right? They beat the Chargers. A lot of people's Super Bowl picks. There they go. They're going to play at SoFi. And now we're going, it's spiraling out of control. Get me a fire extinguisher, because we may need one. But they go and they take care of business, and that's great. There's still run game components, right? That Walker, the third guy, looks pretty good in a Kansas City uniform. But on the NFC side, right, we're expecting at some point the 49ers to have that next spade of injuries. Mm-hmm. But for
0: that's
1: now,
0: the thing. Yeah,
1: for now, it's great. It's fantastic.
0: For now, it's great.
1: It's
0: for
1: what
0: now,
1: I said about great. These yes. Giants after week one.
0: For
1: how
0: now
1: many
0: it's
1: times
0: great.
1: Are we going to see these
0: for
1: guys
0: now,
1: together?
0: It's awesome. For now, it's great. see me later on, but for now,
1: but
0: it's
1: right.
0: great.
1: Like, the North is a mess, but I thought you were going to go to the diminutive, as they call him, quarterback coming back for the Vikings, too. Come on.
0: No, we got time. We got time. We got three more
1: it's
0: hours.
1: It's a hat
0: to go.
1: Trick, baby.
0: We got time. We got two. We had one guy coming back that has no bearing on his team, and one guy that's going to take him to the Super Bowl.
1: Well, but he's a former first-round pick coming back, Michael Penix Jr.
0: Yeah,
1: I mean, they're excited.
0: Yeah. He's going to be former a lot of things at the end of this year.
1: Wow.
0: Hey, the March for Arch. It's everywhere. It is everywhere.
1: Should it be Arch? 877. No, I'm just kidding.
0: Exit out by the Fresca. Exit Swollen Dome. Jason Smith, Mike Harmon live from the Fox Sports Radio studios. Rams continue to lead the Giants 28-6 midway through the fourth quarter. This will be a happy night for the Rams and a big question mark for the Giants. Coming up next, two more big stories coming off of week two of the NFL. Keep it here. NFL Monday. Fox.
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16: In L.A. tonight, Rams quarterback Matthew Stafford has thrown 4 touchdown passes. The Rams lead the Giants 28-6 with just over 6 minutes left in their Monday night football matchup. Stafford does have one interception thrown, but two of those TD passes were to Devontae Adams, who has 8 catches, 195 yards. Teammate Puka Nacua out tonight. He missed practice again Saturday with a hip injury. Giants quarterback Jackson Dart limped off on the first drive with a knee injury. He was hit as he threw. Jameis Winston, been the Giants quarterback ever since. 11 of 27 passing, 111 yards, 1 interception. Falcons QB Michael Penix will start this Thursday's game, back from last year's torn ACL. The Vikings will start quarterback Kyler Murray this week. He has cleared concussion protocol. Washington quarterback Jaden Daniels will see specialists Tuesday and Wednesday after yesterday's dislocated elbow. I'm Steve DeSager.
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25: 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Welcome inside Hour 2, the Jason Smith Show with my best friend, Mike Harmon. The wait is over. Football is here, and so is DraftKings. 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

0: 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The crown is yours. Well, the Monday Night Football crown is going to go to the Rams. They continue to lead the Giants 28-6. 6 minutes to go in the fourth quarter. We'll hear from John Harbaugh, potentially Jackson Dart, Jameis Winston, the Dart injury. The biggest story coming out of this game, having to leave the game early in the first quarter after getting sandwiched on a throw. Just one of those situations where he got caught getting hit. Good news for him, his leg was off the ground when he got hit, so potentially the knee injury might not be as bad. And also, seeing him on the field now, in a sweatsuit, on the sideline, walking around, without anybody around him, without people saying, hey, watch out, like that's a good sign I gotta think that's a good, I'm not a doctor, but you know, watching football and seeing how things go for all, you know, the last 45 years, you know, that's a better sign than just, we're not seeing Jackson Dart. He's in the hospital and we'll have an update after the game. Like that's the worst scenario.
1: Yeah. He's been transported to X or whatever. No, he's in a sweatsuit. He's on the sideline looking as miserable as the rest of his Giants teammates.
0: Yeah. Yeah.
1: Cause they just did a long cutaway to Malik Nabers, 4 targets, 1 catch, on the night, and looking around wondering, what's next?
0: Yeah, tonight is not great, Bob.
1: Not very long.
0: If you are
1: wow,
0: a
1: we
0: Giants
1: got the overhead cam of the injury.
0: Yeah,
1: now.
0: It looks
1: even worse.
0: A lot of angles on the Dart injury.
1: Yeah, no, I didn't expect that one to show up just then.
0: Not a great week for football in the greater New York area after yesterday. Okay. All right.
1: You want to start with Rutgers? Or?
0: No, Rutgers. Rutgers almost won.
1: They almost won.
0: Rutgers,
1: how about that?
0: Beat USC.
1: Yeah, I got to do a whole bit of the rumor that Brian Kelly's showing up and he's going to talk like James Gandolfini.
0: Rutgers. Remember, it's Rutgers.
1: Rutgers.
0: I told you that's how you say it.
1: Yeah, there's no
0: Rutgers.
1: T.
0: Rutgers. Okay. There is a lot of attention today spent on Aaron Glenn and the Jets and how they blew the game a day ago against the Packers. And all you've seen the last 24 hours is, what is he doing? Clock management. The Jets somehow lose a game in which they led by 10 points in the fourth quarter, holding a team under 200 yards, a plus turnover margin. I could see, you could give me all the stats you want. How did they blow this game with all these advantages? And I would just say to you, Jets. Oh, okay. But they won the turnover battle.
1: Yeah.
0: Jets. Yeah, but
1: more
0: they did all that.
1: First downs,
0: yeah.
1: Time of
0: Jets.
1: Possession.
0: Yeah.
1: All of these things.
0: Jets.
1: Yeah.
0: Jets. Jets. That's how you can.
1: Fewer penalties, you name it. Yeah.
0: I don't need to be some kind of Algonquin Roundtable Mensa member. And I don't mean Darian Mensa. I mean Mensa. I don't mean to sit here and say, well, what happened with it? No, I just have to say Jets. Oh, I understand completely.
1: Does he get entry as a Mensa person just because of his last name?
0: I think you have to
1: honorary
0: get
1: honorary membership.
0: Yeah. Well, he's got the H at the end.
1: I know.
0: He's got the H.
1: No, that's a bonus.
0: The H is for hello. But there's been so many opinions on Aaron Glenn and what he did yesterday against the Packers. Let me just say this first thing, okay? For the Packers stink. Okay?
1: Yeah,
0: the Packers stink. We talked about the teams I was worried about going into week two after week one. The Packers, where we talked about them Friday night, just as concerned because the Packers stink. They needed the Jets to hand them that football game where the Jets dominated the Packers for the vast majority of the game. The Jets just had no idea what to do and they actually had to win the game. But the Packers stink. Okay, they have trouble running the football. They have trouble getting up and down the field. The Packers are bad. This is not a game where, hey, the Packers, okay, yeah, you win, you survive on the road. No, you got worked week one by a team you should have beat by 2 touchdowns, which tells me maybe you're not that good. And now you almost lost and you should have lost to the Jets on a rainy Sunday and you didn't. The Packers stink.
1: You've already been penalized 26 times. Are the accepted penalties through 2 weeks of an NFL season. That's amazing.
0: Now, the thing about Aaron Glenn, and he's getting all of the criticism, and rightfully so, but I think people are kind of missing everything I've seen the last 24 hours has been kind of around, yeah, you're kind of close. Ah, you're kind of, I feel like a teacher. Ah, close, but that's not the right
1: Keep
0: answer.
1: Keep going, you'll get there.
0: That's not the right answer. Close. Yeah, no, that's not the right answer. Close. Ah, that's not the right answer. So, the Jets blow this game yesterday in which at the end of the first half, they really don't go for points.
2: They don't even throw a Hail Mary at the end of the first half. And there are certain times you find out things about a head coach that is damning. And to hear him last week say why he doesn't do that, he goes, well, I don't, you know, don't throw Hail Marys because it can have a negative effect on the locker room going into halftime. Wait, what? Like, that's something that didn't get nearly the attention it should. You have a guy that doesn't want to throw Hail Marys. There's a negative effect on the locker room. So we're not, he just wants to get to halftime and get to overtime, right? This is where we're getting into really what it was with Aaron Glenn. He wanted to get to halftime. He wanted to get to overtime, right? That's why he didn't call a timeout at the end of the game. It's a lot of complex stuff, at the end where the Packers had the football. The Jets could have called timeout, forced the Packers to punt, which would have given the Jets the football in their own end with about 50 seconds to go. But the fact that Aaron Glenn didn't even think about calling a timeout and actually allowed the Packers to run a Hail Mary play at the end of regulation was a big thing, right? That's a huge thing to think about. Wow, how do you blow things that badly? Now, where people kind of get around the thing with Aaron Glenn is that, does he really know the clock management and does he have the right attitude towards it? He doesn't. Because the one thing the Jets could have done at the end of this game yesterday was there was a, they got down to like 11 or 12 seconds left and the Packers took a delay of game penalty, which is a 10 second runoff. So now it's fourth down from midfield and they're going to throw a Hail Mary. You're allowed to decline the runoff. Mm-hmm. So there's no way the Packers are running a Hail Mary from midfield if the Jets could get the ball back in their territory. So why Aaron Glenn doesn't call a timeout or doesn't decline the penalty, I don't know. This is what's left over from last year that I don't know how much Aaron Glenn isn't in over his head as a head coach. Because you gotta know things like that. Like, LaFleur is coaching circles around him at the end.
1: That's a really big statement.
2: I mean, LaFleur is coaching circles around him. Like, they were all saying at the end of the game, I don't know why the Jets didn't call a timeout, right? And Aaron Glenn's response for not calling a timeout or not trying to get the ball back at the end tells you what the real issue with him is. So here's him trying to explain his reasoning yesterday why he didn't try to call a timeout to get the ball back at the end of regulation and just wanted to go to overtime.
3: Man, usually if you can get yourself in a situation like that and you can really control the clock, you can control exactly how they're going to play offense once you go and score. You know, so if we control the clock and we go run it down and say if we run it 7 minutes, which we've done before, we run a time off the clock. I mean, it only gives them so much time to try to rebuttal, you know, and we just didn't do a good job in that situation, you know. So, and plus to me, once you get the ball and you go on and score, you put the pressure on the other team. You have to go there and score. So, but it didn't happen for us the way that, you know, I planned.
2: All right. So he talked about controlling the clock and all of these things. Basically, at the end of the half, the end of the first half, he didn't really go crazy to try to get in field goal range. I wanted to get to halftime. He doesn't want mistakes, right? I don't want mistakes. And I don't want something bad to happen. I want to get to halftime. We were playing well. End of the fourth quarter, I wanted to get to overtime. Because, you know, he didn't want to get backed up. He didn't want his offense to go three and out. The Packers had a timeout, a couple of timeouts left that potentially they would have wound up punting the ball away and the Packers would have had a chance to maybe kick the game-winning field goal. This is the issue with Aaron Glenn, and it's not something that is unique to him. Aaron Glenn only sees the game from a defensive perspective. He only sees it through a defensive lens. And once you think about that, oh, everything about Aaron Glenn falls into place. Oh, now I see why he doesn't want to go for it at the end of the first half. Now I see why he wanted to play for overtime. He doesn't trust his offense. He doesn't trust his offense to win games. He doesn't trust his offense to make the big plays. I don't want to, if we get the ball back in our own end and we're pretty deep, what if we don't get out? You have 50 seconds to get in the field goal range. You don't trust your quarterback, your wide receivers, anybody. You don't trust them to get down there? Like, he's coaching scared. He doesn't see the game offensively at all. Why are the Jets running on fourth and one out of the shotgun? Like, that's a big question. Like, did they do that? Did they really want to do that, or was that a mistake?
1: See, I wanted to ask you about that sequence, right? The third and fourth down calls there around the 2 minute warning.
2: Yeah. Like running out of the shotgun. They did it on fourth down last week and did it, but was it the right thing? Because, you know, Van Ness was having a huge day and he was seeing everything. So, but I don't know. I don't know if that's something where it was a mistake or how much, hey, we can run out of the shotgun and do it. But the bottom line with Glenn is that he's a glorified defensive coordinator, right? You know who he is? He is Demi Moore's character from A Few Good Men. Right? Like, what do they say about Demi Moore? When remember the scene when Kathy gets really mad at her after she screws up the stuff with Dawson and Downey? And when they didn't know that Downey wasn't in the meeting. Downey wasn't there. That would have been something I would have known. And he's

0: says, you know, Joe, your passion and your belief is admirable, but Dawson and Downey needed trial lawyers out there today. Right. And that's kind of Aaron Glenn. His passion, his belief is great, but the Jets need a head coach out there. And when you have a coach that doesn't see the game offensively at all, nor probably would he listen to Frank Reich or anybody else saying, hey, let's do this, let's do this. He sees the game defensively. He likes his defense out there making plays. He doesn't trust his offense. He doesn't see the game that I need my offense to make plays in order to win games. So that's the real issue with Aaron Glenn, is that this is how he sees the field. And now that he's become a head coach, he doesn't see the field widely enough. And this is not something that's just Aaron Glenn. This happens to a lot of guys, like Robert Saleh, another Jets guy. But lots of guys who are defensive coordinators get head coaching jobs, and their defenses are really good. And how are you on offense? Well, I don't really see the offense that well. So basically what I do then is I just give the offense over to somebody else, right? I know that's not my thing. The best coaches do that. I don't see the game well offensively. I'm not the guy to bring along a quarterback. So I'll bring in a really strong offensive coordinator and I'll give it over to them. But I see a lot of DCs that become head coaches that wind up flaming out because they don't see the game offensively. They don't see the game. That's why whenever a defensive coordinator gets a head coaching gig in the NFL, I go, yeah, that's kind of a dice roll, because that's not where the NFL is. You have to see the game offensively. You have to be able to put points on the board. So this is why the offensive coordinators, the new wunderkinds that come up, yeah, they get, okay, I know they're going to come in and this is going to be an offense going to put pressure on people. They're going to get guys in the right situations, and I have more confidence they're going to succeed. But now, a year and two games into Aaron Glenn, like, that's what it is. He just sees the game through a defensive lens, and that's never going to change. And that's why at the end of the half, at the end of the game, the Jets ran into all those problems and gave this game to the Packers.
1: Yeah, the opportunity was there. And look, I don't recall who was calling the game up Fox, but it just caught my ear a couple of times of, yeah, the Packers have been in these situations. They just haven't won, kind of like dismissing that. It's like, there's a reason they haven't won.
0: It was Jonathan Vilma.
1: So for Jonathan Vilma, it's like, yes, they've been in a lot of like end game situations. They've lost them all. And now the Jets are giving them every opportunity to come and take it in a game they've dominated. So the Hail Mary thing, that passes all understanding. The calls at the end, it's like, get creative. Or why is he not under center? Like, Braylon Allen should be able to get you the yard that you need. And even then, that was the defensive mind coming in terms of that play call. I'd be curious to hear what was discussed in terms of what they wanted to do there, because you're at midfield. Yeah. So what you're saying is, if we don't get it, we still trust our defense, what they've done, which, again, fine and good, but go win the game.
0: Yeah.
1: Don't try to preserve it.
0: Yeah.
1: And so we see that time and again with Aaron Glenn. And defensively, right, that was the knock in Buffalo when you look at McDermott. For even though Brady was there, they were doing the thing, I'd love to know what the communication line was of how creative can we get here versus how conservatively do you want us to call plays in certain situations, thinking that your defense was going to be there to save the day. Here, you had every opportunity. The clock wasn't, it's not a running clock, right? It's not soccer plus the extra time, that you still need to go out and make plays and finish the job. And this game was there. And right now we'd be talking absolute panic mode for the Packers. Instead, they succeed, and proceed and survive a week that they should have lost.
0: And at the end, I go, okay, I'm now just waiting Aaron Glenn out, because he's going to get fired after this year, and the Jets are going to have a high draft pick, and they're going to get a quarterback, and they're going to want an offensive-minded head coach to come in and do it. And so now, just like when the Jets hired Adam Gase, and I said, I knew right away, I just have to wait him out maybe 2 years and he's going to be gone. I felt that midway through last year with Aaron Glenn, why are we not throwing Hail Marys? Right. Why are we not doing this? I know the job is too much for him and I have to wait him out. And I just have to wait out another year for Aaron Glenn, because that's how things are going to change for them next season.
1: Yeah, it's just difficult to watch when you've got, you're 1-0, you're going to be sitting there with the Raiders as two of the most improbable 2-0s to start the season.
0: I know.
1: And then you watch just the way that fourth quarter unraveled.
0: Yeah. Amazing.
1: And again, the sequence ahead of the 2-minute warning just incensed me.
0: Jets.
1: Like, I'm not a Jets fan.
0: Jets.
1: But I'm watching this,
0: Jets.
1: You know, second screen experience going, the hell are, what are the,
0: do you just, do you just picture me sitting on my couch like with a bunch of empty cans of Schlitz and me just no shirt on, just drinking, going, yep, Jets, crushing the can and throwing it down.
1: Yeah, no, they're not throwing it down. This is where you have a bucket full of soft

0: you know, maybe you've got some stuffed animals from when Zoe was younger, right? Small ones you'd get as part of a, I don't know, you went to a carnival or maybe Disney because they were like $8 or whatever. You have a bucket of those and you're throwing them softly and playing soft toss at the TV, or you've actually painted a target to the right and left of said TV, and you throw to the and try to hit the bullseye.
1: I've seen too much at this point where I'm that defeated guy. Yep, just going to be bitter at the television screen. No one's going to sit with me and watch a game. Just going to be that guy. We got any more Schlitz in the refrigerator? Can you grab me another Schlitz? I need some more.
0: I like that you went to Schlitz. I don't believe there's been any giant heists of Schlitz.
1: I don't care if it's warm. Just bring me the Schlitz. Bring me another Schlitz. Come on, I'm ready.
0: No, you just convince yourself that you're drinking it European style.
1: The Jason Smith Show with Mike Harmon live from the Fox Sports Radio studio. So there you go. You want to know the truth with Aaron Glenn. But coming
0: up next.
1: He'll be a
0: good coordinator for someone next year.
1: It is over in L.A. The Rams win it 28-6, and we're getting the latest update on Jackson Dart, his injury tonight. The biggest story off of Monday Night Football. We'll have that next for you. Jason and Mike, Fox Sports Radio.
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0: Second down, 14. Stafford sets the laces, looking left, slides the pocket. It's a sidearm throw. It's a leaping catch. It's Devontae. Untouched down the left hash marks to the end zone.
1: Rams Radio Network on the call. Stafford to Devontae Adams. Pretty popular tonight.
2: Yeah, buddy.
1: 8 receptions, 195 yards for Adams, and 2 touchdowns. The Rams beat the Giants 28-6. We'll get to the Giants aspect of this game coming up in a couple of minutes. Some Jackson Dart, we have the update on him. But for the Rams, like, this is one of those games as a fan where you just go, okay.
2: Mm-hmm.
1: I as bad as I felt last week, I feel like we've righted that ship and things are okay. Because you didn't just win a game, you won against an opponent without their quarterback, you won dominantly, you were still able to throw the football up and down the field without your best wide receiver. Remember, no Puka Nacua in this game. Stafford still goes for 327 and 4 touchdowns. You run the ball really well. Kyren Williams ran for 85 yards, Blake Corum ran for 80 yards, like, this is the Rams team you expect. And the Giants looked really good a week ago against the Dallas Cowboys. Now, again, no Jackson Dart, but still, this is what it's supposed to look like. So for the Rams, like, this is one of those games where you'd, okay, exhale. And I'm sure from the Rams' perspective, they feel a lot better. They feel like, okay, now all this crazy, we're done talking about bleeping Australia. I don't want any more conversations about Australia. We're done with that. We're playing this game, and we're moving forward. I bet you they couldn't get to this game fast enough for Sean McVay and Matthew Stafford after that huge egg they laid in week one. So, but now it's okay. Now you feel like, okay, now we can start the season, right? You're 2 weeks in, you're 1-1, but that's kind of where the Rams are. I mean, you're looking for a big hot take. I mean, look, the best take is always realistic one. The Rams kind of feel like our season is starting now. Nacua will probably be back next week. It was all the way up to today. He was ruled out, but you feel good about everything you did. Even Aaron Donald, right? His first game in a couple of
2: 32
1: years.
2: 32 snaps tonight, 14 run, 18 pass, had a pressure.
1: He was okay. Wasn't Aaron Donald, but then again, first game in a couple of years. It's going to take him a little bit to get through. You still have to account for him because he's still Aaron Donald. Mm-hmm. The Giants ran a few plays right at him, though, which is like, wow, that's certainly a choice. But overall, like, you know, not the 0-0-0-0 game one for Myles Garrett. So everything, if you are the Rams, you are feeling good coming out of this game, and you feel like, okay, now the season can start. We can start the season now.
2: I got to be honest, though. I kind of dig that choice of let's go right at him. Go at it, old man, and see where he's at, right? Because you don't have Myles Garrett on the other side. We kept seeing pictures of him up in the booth hanging out with Mookie Betts and all sorts of people. A lot of celebrities hanging out at SoFi tonight.
1: Yeah, big night.
2: Right? I mean, LeBron James got a lot of run. Just keep on going down the line. But for the Rams, they needed this. Obviously, there was so much oxygen put into the travel plans. So I think they actually got off kind of lightly, at least from my own, you know, 30,000 foot view. See what I did there? Of what they coming out of that game, that they didn't get nearly criticized enough for the game plan itself and the lack of execution, that it was more on the travel plans, which I thought was kind of interesting.
1: And that's something they didn't take into account, where we're the smartest people in the room. We know we're going to leave the day before the game. Okay. That may be something that you looked at and said, we're going to do this, but not understanding that, oh, this is going to become what everything is about. No matter what happens on the field, it's going to be about our travel plans. And they didn't, and Sean McVay, that they did not see that that's what's going to happen. You can say this might be the great plan, but boy, this is what it's going to be all about. Fair or not, it's going to be all about this. And if we lose, it's going to be all about this. And what happened? They lost. They looked terrible. And it was all about their travel plans. Like, if you had to do this again, I'm sure Sean McVay would say, you know what? We wouldn't do that again. We would leave 3 or 4 days before, just like the 49ers did. And I'm sure the NFL will make that the rule. They don't want their teams getting to these games in foreign countries the day before. They want to have, hey, we got to take pictures with Myles Garrett and Matthew Stafford. They got to show up. They got to do some stuff. We're pushing the NFL and all. Roger Goodell wants teams in these countries. So I think that will take care of itself. But that's a thing where I want to show you I'm the smartest guy in the room. Oh, not understanding that when it backfires, it becomes all about that.
2: Yeah, and it was, but I mean, that to a degree, that got them a pass, because I think I would have been the only guy in the room going, hey, I don't care about your travel plans. Why is Matthew Stafford quarterback sneak? And I know he had a couple of moves outside on scrambles in tonight's win over the Giants, but it's like, that's not what he does. That's just not what he does. So why are you not going with your running backs? But all of that, it's all righted today. It's all in the rearview mirror because you went and had a big outing here, even without your number one. Devontae Adams, I think, was very excited to be able to show that he can do stuff outside of the red zone, which is where he was used predominantly a year ago, right? He was the, all right, I can help you move the sticks, and then I'm going to be the best post-up man in the game. An occupation and post for Anquan Boldin all those years ago. But now Devontae Adams is streaking down the middle of the field by himself. It's like, how's he that wide open?
1: Yeah.
2: Did you get rope-a-dope that you didn't think the old man could still move that? Like, he's not that old.
3: We had to make sure we had Tutu Atwell covered. You know, his two targets a game. We got to make sure we had him covered, right?
2: Yeah, so a big game for Matthew Stafford. Sean McVay can yuck it up.
1: Now for the Giants, well, everything changed for New York after this play early in the first half.
4: And Jackson Dart took a shot.
5: Holding his knee.
4: Giant medical staff looking at Jackson Dart. And players coming over to check on him. He got sandwiched and took a hit. Take a look at it again. His pressure came from his front side.
5: Well, the good news is that his feet weren't planted. He was up off of his feet.
1: So that on Giants Radio Network, Jackson Dart gets crunched between two defenders. Luckily for him, his left leg is off the ground when he gets hit and it gets bent back. He leaves the game. The good news, seeing, you know, video wise what we saw during the game is that Jackson Dart was able to walk off the field. He was then seen back on the Giants sideline in sweats. Mm-hmm. And, you know, so you want to think that, okay, the worst case scenario has been avoided because he's not taken right to the hospital. He's not, you know, getting medical coverage. So you think that maybe things might be okay. This in from Ian Rappaport as far as Jackson Dart just moments ago. According to Ian Rappaport, NFL Network insider, Dart is believed to have suffered a sprained MCL based on the initial exams. X-rays negative. The MRI is coming on Tuesday. Dart is expected to miss some time, though. In general, it is positive news. After that hit, yeah, that's about the best news you can get for Jackson Dart.
2: But you heard it even in the call, right? The fact that you go, well, it's a good thing that his leg was off the ground as he got hit by two defenders. So, you know, you back it out going, what the hell's going on that offensive line? Again, the return of Aaron Donald with this comes into play. But you're looking at that becomes the salvation. Is that he'd already gotten blasted on one side of his body, which takes that leg up into the air. So maybe a major crisis averted. We'll wait for the final designation. But, you know, you're breathing a little sigh of relief, at least to the outward, unless it was under the sweatsuit. He wasn't wearing some bulky brace and, to your point, didn't have a get back guy or people saying, hey, stay away from Jackson.
1: Yeah.
2: Like he was intermingling with all his teammates and coaches on the sideline.
1: Now, with a sprained MCL, we don't know what the time frame is going to be, right? It can be a couple of weeks. It can be 8 weeks. So the worst case scenario is he's out for the season. That seems to have been avoided. Will it be at least a month? Probably. Right, I would say Jackson Dart, you don't want to take any chance with him being in the second year. Yes, you had a great start last week, but you really need to take care of this kid. So is he going to be out probably a month at least? Yeah. Now, the good news for the Giants is the next couple of weeks, you got some games you can win, right? The Titans are terrible, right? The Cardinals are still the Cardinals. Like, you just want to stay afloat until Dart gets back. You want to be sitting around 500, hope he gets back sooner rather than later. That's the good news. The other news is Jameis Winston will be your starting quarterback until Jackson Dart returns.
2: Well, that's good for us.
1: Yes. Oh, it's great for us. It is awesome for us because there might be no better show in sports when Jameis Winston shows up. Hey, I'm getting time to get loose. Time to get loose and throw the football, right?
2: You know what? Just quickly for this game, and we'll see how it's remedied. Bold strategy. They did not have a third quarterback.
1: No, they didn't. They might after this now. They maybe.
2: Yeah, because they were looking around going, hey, who used to be a quarterback once upon a time in high school and college?
1: I mean, look, Winston was terrible tonight. 11 out of 27, 100 yards and an interception. He was bad. But Jameis Winston's been in the league a while. Didn't get the reps. He's in the game cold against a pretty good defense. I get that this is what happened. So what can I say now for Giants fans and for NFL fans for the next month? The next month with Jameis Winston, it may not always be great, but it won't be boring. You're not going to go into a game and John Harbaugh is going to say, well, we're just going to run Cam Scataboo and Tyrone Tracy and Devin Singletary. We're going to run a wishbone backfield. It's going to look like Oklahoma, Nebraska from 1988. This is what we're going to do, man. It's going to be Jamel Holloway.
2: Oh, nice.
1: It's going to be Tommy Frazier. No, that's not going to be it. We're going
2: to
1: try to play great defense and win games 13-10. That's not what's going
2: to
1: happen. Jameis Winston is the ultimate adventure. He is going to come into every game thinking I can throw the football over a mountain like Uncle Rico from Napoleon Dynamite. He will throw three touchdowns in a week. He will throw three picks in a week. He will throw at least one pick six in every game. That's who Jameis Winston is. It may not be always great, but it won't be boring. So at least you don't have, that's the best thing I can say for the Giants is that your schedule is light the next few weeks until Dart gets back, and Jameis Winston will at least be fun. You're not going to have to watch a game and go, okay, if we can get, we got to get a touchdown here because we recovered a fumble on the 1-inch line. That's the only way we're going to score a touchdown. No, Jameis Winston will get you up and down the field. He will also get the other team up and down the field. That's what will happen. That's what Jameis Winston is. He is a great show. You may not always like it. It may not always be for you, but it will be fun and it will be highs. It will be lows. You will walk away from that game drenched in sweat going, Mike, I can't take this, but boy, hey, next week, Jameis Winston, he's 37 for 60. He's thrown for 320 and three touchdowns and four interceptions and we lost 38-35. What a game, right? That's what you're going to get. It may not be great, but it won't be boring.
2: No, that's what you want to go into every year. I mean, that's what your hope, right? That you're at least interesting. Be 500, whatever. In this case, with Jameis Winston, as you mentioned, right, came in, what, 2015? So we're in year 12 of the Jameis experiment, his highs, his lows. We were on air when he was jumping up on the cafeteria table all those years ago and late night on a Friday. So like, we've certainly watched the entirety of the show. We know he's been the correspondent back for the World Cup, all those other things. And I think when he came into the game, there were probably more than a few people surprised he was still in the league. Wait, he's actually their backup. Okay, cool. And then we go
1: back. I got
2: back.
1: This for you. He's going to be a backup. It's going to be 2035. And he's still going to be a backup in the NFL. He's going to be that guy. Jameis Winston, isn't he 44? Yep. And look at him. He's still throwing the ball into the end zone. He's still eating W's. That's Jameis.
2: What's going to be curious, though, is we know Harbaugh's history. Sometimes, as we talked about with your guy, Aaron Glenn, he will ratchet in and bring in the reins on a guy. I don't think you can do that with Jameis.
1: No, that's the best part.
2: I think he's the
1: Best part.
2: And it's what I love about the old quarterbacks that are still hanging around. They're going to go sling it.
1: And Jameis Winston shaking off John Harbaugh. He wants to throw it deep. Timeout, New York. Not exactly what John Harbaugh had in mind. He is screaming at Jameis. Jameis is screaming right back. He has body slammed his coach. And now it's going to be an all vert play where you're going to see four wide receivers all run posts.
2: I'm in.
1: Oh, that's going to be, again, it's not going to be always great, but it won't be boring. That's it.
2: That's good. It's good for us.
1: A guy who was always great and never boring was unavailable tonight. So we have Steve DeSanger, who's got what's trending in the wide world of sports.
6: By the way, the Rams Twitter account, as soon as the game went final tonight, tweeted out with the caption, "Ate the W," a picture of a Rams gold-gloved hand holding a Big Apple with a bite out of it.
1: Oh, no, really?
6: Yeah. Rams beat the New York Giants 28-6. And by the way, I looked it up. The third quarterback for the New York Giants is on their practice squad. It's Jake Haener, ex of New Orleans.
1: Frank Gifford is their third quarterback.
6: Moment of silence.
1: It's Jeff Hostetler.
6: Okay. We can go with that one.
1: It is Joe Pisarcik.
6: No. After this weekend, did you see the Vandy game? No.
1: Joe Pisarcik's like, why is my phone ringing? Oh, wow. Yeah, okay.
6: Jameis Winston off the bench led 9 drives, 9 first downs total. He was 11 of 27 passing, 111 yards, 1 interception.
1: So that's 1 completed pass per drive. And 1 and
6: one first down per drive.
1: Okay, exactly. That's consistent, Steve.
6: Yes, it was consistently bad for 3 quarters of football. Matthew Stafford had 4 touchdown passes in the win. In fact, he has passed Philip Rivers 6 most in TD passes in NFL history. As for Aaron Donald, well, the exact stats are he was on the field for 32 snaps, 14 of them against the run. That's where he got his 3 tackles in the first half, 1 for loss. Yes, he is active and playing for the Los Angeles Rams officially. Not active tonight was wide receiver Puka Nacua out after missed practice again on Saturday with the hip injury. So Devontae Adams had 8 catches, 195 yards, and 2 touchdowns. On the injury front, wide receiver Malik Nabers of the Giants did leave briefly with a shoulder injury, wound up with 1 reception in the game, and linebacker Brian Burns left late with an ankle injury. The Rams' running attack was pretty good tonight as well. Blake Corum, 12 carries, 79 yards. Kyren Williams, 12 carries, 85 yards, a receiving touchdown, 1 fumble. And yes, if you didn't hear, quarterback Jackson Dart, the Giants starter, limped off on the first drive with a knee injury. He was hit as he threw. Rams offense, 481 yards. Giants about 181. Eagles tight end Dallas Goedert will miss a few weeks with a sprained MCL. So Philadelphia is signing tight end Zach Ertz. He could be playing the next game. Chicago hosts Philly next Monday. Bears quarterback Caleb Williams is likely out this week. He's not due to practice after Sunday's hamstring injury. The Ravens say wide receiver Zay Flowers has a good shot to play this weekend. He missed yesterday's game with a bad hamstring. Colts wide receiver Alec Pierce could go on IR.

0: start. With a heel injury, the Colts are signing wide receiver Darius Slayton. Late night in Major League Baseball, but we did have a comeback win in Baltimore for the Orioles. Down 3-0 top of the first, they beat Toronto 4-3. This is the final week of the regular season. Coming into tonight, Toronto and Houston were each 3 games out of the last AL wildcard spot. Pete Alonso with 2 home runs. He has 40. Back to you.
1: Thank you, Steve. Jason Smith, Mike Harmon live from the Fox Sports Radio studios. Coming up next, what NFL team really screwed themselves by winning this week?
2: What?
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7: 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The crown is yours. So we will have more on Monday Night Football, the Giants' reaction here from John Harbaugh coming up in about 10 minutes. The Giants' season hanging by a thread with Jackson Dart's injury.
8: Oh, that's good tease.
7: But it's weird to say that, boy, a team really kind of screwed itself by winning on Sunday, but that's kind of the Cleveland Browns, okay?
8: Oh,
7: because, look, you go back, and I told you last week, hey, I get what the Browns are doing. It's a tank season. And in a tank season, if Deshaun Watson is healthy, you know the owner's still paying and they want to see him play. So they come up with the right strategy. Well, we're going to stink. First two games of the year away from home. We're going to play him away from home because we can't play him at home because the fans hate him. They absolutely hate him. So he'll play badly the first two games and then he will be on the bench and then it's Shedeur Sanders or Bernie Kosar or Brian Sipe, whatever it is the rest of the way, right? They will have played Deshaun Watson a couple of times, and you saw that this was going according to plan because before the game Sunday, you saw the big story get out in the pregame shows, Browns to reevaluate quarterback position after week two. Like, if I didn't know any better, I would say the Browns are on purpose tanking Deshaun Watson so they cannot play him anymore after week two, right? But what happens week two? He plays terrific against the Bucks in a game that takes 7 hours to finish. He has his best game as a Brown in 4.5 years.
8: The two-hour delay.
7: Think about how bad. They wanted to move on from him for so long. He's not been available. The 1 week they finally say, okay, this is going to be it because you can't play him at home because the fans are going to boom. It's going to be an awful scene. It's going to be embarrassing. You can't play him. He finally has his best game because now you kind of have to play him. You're coming off a win on the road. Again, he had his best game. Can you really bench him? Like, you've stuck with him for the, I would have cut him so many times. He's not worth it. You're tanking this season. All the stuff, everything that went on, even the aftermath from the massage situation, how he's talking to the fans. I would have cut him in the preseason. No, we're keeping him. I guess whatever, we're going to try to figure out a plan. You know they were going to say, we're going to a new guy for week three and it's Shedeur Sanders. But the 1 week, all they said, you've sucked for 4.5 years and not been available. But the 1 week we're ready to say that we'll move on from you. He has his best game because now you're stuck. If you're Cleveland, you have to start him in week three, and it's going to be ugly in Cleveland because the fans still can't stand him.
8: Because statistically, he wasn't terrible in week one. They just got boat raced by a much better Jacksonville squad,
7: right? But they didn't score a lot of points, right. Not a lot of air yards.
8: But 72 100% completion, 1-1, took 5 sacks, ran for 38 yards, all of that to say he comes out and has a big game. And I get it. Once upon a time, this was the guy, right? We've had this conversation, plenty of tape on it in our podcast archives, going truthfully, coming out of college, going into the 27 draft or 17 draft, he should have been the guy. And now you have this long gap between the guy he was in Houston when he had that monster season to the year of Operation Shutdown to all of the allegations and then 19 games with the Browns in his tenure after receiving that massive contract. You had the suspension, you had the injuries, and then now you have a 24 for 30, 238 game with 2 touchdowns in a win in a what was the oddest weather pattern weather suspended game that we've seen in recent memory after 2 hours. All right, we're going to come out for the 2-minute warning. Let's go. Yeah, now we're ready.
7: Oh, we're going to go play.
8: We're going to go finish this now. Yeah. Oh, okay.
7: And that game ended fast. Once they came out, like that ended really fast.
8: Done.
7: Like, wow, it's over.
8: The waiting's the hardest part, then they finish.
7: But they're so, because the fans don't have any interest in seeing him. I don't have any interest in seeing him play, but they're paying him and they're keep putting him out that we're going to go through all of this bad publicity and everything else by keeping him for so long when they should have moved on from years ago. And now, I mean, just think about the luck. And this is why it only happens to teams like the Browns or the Jets or the Raiders or the old Lions or the Cardinals where, okay, now all we got to do, hey, we've had 4.5 years, just one more week. Just let me see one more week, right? Just one more week, right? He's the cop in the movie that says, oh, what was it in McBain in The Simpsons? I got 1 week till I retire. Here's a picture of my boat. I'm going to go and I'm going to retire there. And my wife and I are ready to move. We're all excited. Mendoza shows up. Mendoza! Right? Like that. All of a sudden, just 1 week. That's all we need. Just one more week. Nope. Now I'm having my best game that I've had as a Cleveland Brown. That week, he has the best game. And now he's got to start.
8: And Monken calls him a young quarterback who's still developing and learning. He goes after Mike Tomlin.
7: He's still developing and learning. Like, the guy wasn't a Pro Bowler, a 35-touchdown guy when he was with the Texans.
8: Browns are going to brown. Blank that.
7: Oh, man.
8: Monken saying that. And now they've got a game against the Carolina Panthers and then a home date against a terrible Pittsburgh Steelers squad.
7: The Browns just screwed themselves by winning. Not often that happens.
8: No, not that often. Could be it.
7: Exit out by the Fresca, exit Swollen Dome. Jason Smith, Mike Harmon live from the Fox Sports Radio Studios. Coming up next, you'll hear from John Harbaugh. Is the Giants season over after the injury to Jackson Dart? The answer might surprise you. That's next, Fox.
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12: The Rams won the Monday night football game in L.A., ripping the Giants 28-6. Matthew Stafford, 4 touchdown passes, 1 interception, 327 yards. Jameis Winston off the bench for New York, 11 of 27, 111 yards, 1 touchdown. Because starting QB Jackson Dart limped off on the first drive with a knee injury. Falcons quarterback Michael Penix will start this Thursday's game, coming back from last year's torn ACL. The Vikings will start quarterback Kyler Murray this week. He has cleared concussion protocol. The Ravens say wide receiver Zay Flowers has a good shot to play this weekend. He missed yesterday's game with a bad hamstring. But Colts wide receiver Alec Pierce could go on IR with a heel injury. The Colts are signing wide receiver Darius Slayton. Late night in baseball, Baltimore was down 3-0 early, but beat Toronto 4-3. Pete Alonso, 2 homers. Giants lead in the 8th, 5-2 over the Twins. Detroit beat Washington. I'm Steve DeSager.
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21: 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So tonight, not exactly the Monday night football game we thought we were going to get.
20: Boo!
21: Jackson Dart's injury early in the first half pretty much ended all sorts of competitiveness for this game. Jameis Winston, and look, not a lot of reps for Jameis coming into the game, did not play well. 11 out of 25. The Giants managed 2 field goals. The

0: Rams played a very typical Rams game, right? We talked about the Rams last hour where you kind of feel like week one, you want to throw it out the window because it was Australia. Week two, we got back to basics. Everybody looked good. We threw the ball well. We ran the ball well. We played defense pretty well. Aaron Donald playing his first game in 900 days wasn't his old dominant self, but he was still good enough for his first game in a long time.
1: So yeah,
0: you're feeling like you're the Rams. Our season can now begin, right?
1: Yeah, as a unit, they won the line of scrimmage.
0: Yeah.
1: Yeah, I mean, they dominated both sides. Matthew Stafford operating from a clean pocket most of the night, allowing, even with Puka Nacua not available for this one, plenty of space, and Devontae Adams to reemerge as a, wait a minute, we have two aces.
0: Yeah. Devontae Adams, he's going to that Taco Bell in his house. Are you excited after this game? Yeah, I'm ordering up everything. Give me everything.
1: I'll take all the left side.
0: Yeah. They have a taco now at Taco Bell where it is a flour tortilla shell, and then there's like a burnt cheese layer that's just cheese. And then you have all the stuff in the taco, and it's fantastic. It's
1: as long as there's that layer of cheese, I know they saw you coming.
0: I mean,
1: did you design a menu item?
0: They have like the gorditas, and they have the stuff where here's the hard shell, and then the cheese. No, but this is like the shell itself is cheese. Like, ooh.
1: How about that?
0: Yeah, that's good. Yeah, it's good.
1: Feel like I need to go and learn how to make one of them.
0: Yeah, we can make a run for the border late tonight. Oh, here we go. Let's go.
1: Well, I mean, celebrate Devontae Adams and his massive night.
0: Yeah.
1: Eight catches, two of them for scores, including one that was a bomb. It's like, I didn't think he could run those 60 yards like that anymore.
0: Look, the Rams now, much like TJ, much like Rapunzel Entangled singing, "When Will My Life Begin?" The Rams season can now begin. At 1-1.
1: Yeah, if only Mother Gothel had picked a different day for her birthday.
0: Never ask to leave the castle again.
1: Come on. Northwestern Zone, Catherine Hahn, get ready to play it in the live action, baby. Let's go.
0: But the big story off this game is the Giants season over. Likely going to be without Jackson Dart for a while. He got hurt in the first quarter of this game, got sandwiched between two defenders. Left with a knee injury, according to NFL Network's Ian Rappaport. It is likely a sprained MCL. X-rays were negative. MRI for Jackson Dart tomorrow. You saw him on the sidelines walking around in a sweatsuit, so the good news is he was able to do that. Didn't have to have anybody around him, making sure nobody was near him. Hey, you all right? So that was all good news. Now, is he going to be out a while? Yeah. Sprained MCLs generally are at least a four-week injury, could be between 4 and 8 games. That's a long time. You're talking about nearly half the season, right, when he can get back. And the big question's going to be, is the Giants season over? Before we answer that, because it may go a little different way than you think, let's hear from Giants head coach John Harbaugh talking about the injuries tonight. Brian Burns also got hurt late in this game. Mm-hmm. You got Dart, you got Burns, you got a couple of injuries. Here's John Harbaugh after getting smoked 28-6 talking about these guys that left the game tonight.
2: None of these injuries are life-threatening. You know, this is football. This is the NFL. This is what you do, you know, so our task is not to lament it. Our job is for those guys to do everything they can do to get back when they're ready, just like Tay will get back as soon as he can, you know. Go out and play the best football game we can with our football team, you know, and endeavor to win the football game. That's what we got to do. That's really the answer to the question. That's what we do. And then those guys will be back. They may be back this week. They may be back the next week. When they're back, that'll be great.
0: All right, well, good news is none of the injuries are life-threatening. That's the first thing you want talking about.
1: That's positive.
0: They're not life-threatening, just so we
1: know. I didn't know that was on the table, it's good to know.
0: Apparently, maybe sometimes they are, right? You know what I mean? Really.
1: Well,
0: right?
1: In this particular case, I mean, we've seen some scary things on the football field, but none of those.
0: Nothing is life-threatening. Wait. You had to rule stuff out? Like, I mean, okay, so I get it. Now, the question, none of these
1: start big and work it back.
0: None
1: that's all.
0: Life-threatening. So, Dart coming back, he's going to be gone a while. Is the Giants season over? And the answer is, it is not. It is not even close to being over. Why? there's a lot of things at work here. Number one, the NFC is not nearly as good as we thought it was going into the season. A lot of contenders that we thought were really good are having their own problems now, right? The Commanders are going to be without Jaden Daniels for a while. The Cowboys have problems. Your Bears are going to be without Caleb Williams for a little while, right? You want to get further into the NFC South. None of those teams look like they're any good. So, okay, right? You get to the NFC West. Yes, the Seahawks are really good, but the Rams, they lost last week. It was a get-right game for them this week. The NFC looks pretty wide open. The Lions have problems, right? Are the Vikings going to keep this smoke and mirror situation going? So the NFC is much more wide open.
1: Right, off to a great start.
0: Yeah, but it's going to get middle of the season, and all those guys that are over 30, are they going to stay healthy? So great start for the Niners. Great start for the Niners.
1: Substation hasn't done its work yet.
0: Yeah, but overall, the NFC is much more wide open. Mm-hmm. Jackson Dart is terrific, right? All you have to do is take a look at what the Giants' production has been in the games he has played versus what he has not played. When he has played, 18 touchdowns, 5 picks. When he has not played, 6 touchdowns, 6 picks, right? So you see the impact he has on the team. But throwing all of this into what we have seen, number one, yes, the Giants follow Jackson Dart, but they are talented enough with a schedule coming up that the next two games are at home, and they include the Titans, who stink, and the Cardinals, who are the Cardinals, because the Chargers might stink. So you have a couple of games now that you can win and feel good about. You're a pretty talented team across the board. Remember, when John Harbaugh took this job, it was because it wasn't just you got Jackson Dart. Well, you have Malik Nabers and Cam Scadaboo. You have a really good defensive line. You have some guys. You have a couple of tight ends now, although I don't think you're going to throw the football to Theo Johnson anymore because he's not going to catch it. So you have a lot of talent. So, okay, you have a good base. Your schedule's not difficult, and you have the right guy to take you through this, because the Giants, my big concern for the Giants off of week one was that they're playing games and every win is the top of the chain, where losses then become incredibly devastating. And I watch teams and coaches try to do that in New York, and you can't do it, right? I watch Rex Ryan try to live that way with the Jets. Sure. Can't do it. The NFL is a week-to-week thing. Your wins can't be like the Super Bowl, because that means your losses, you start losing 2, 3, 4 games in a row. That's my concern for the Giants, because that's how they play. They're young. They're ascending. A couple of guys that are the big touchstones for the team, their personalities. But John Harbaugh is the right guy to say, okay, I've been through anything. Do you want me to talk about it? I've been through quarterback injuries. I've been through defensive line injuries. I've been through this. I've been through that. I've won a Super Bowl. I've come really close. My team has blown games. I've made mistakes. I've won big games. This is the guy to take you through this next 4 weeks, whatever it's going to be, without Jackson Dart. And knowing full well that Jameis Winston is a dynamic quarterback. I'll give him a pass for tonight because he's in there cold against a really good defense with no reps. What do you expect him to have, right? Yes, he's been in the league 12 years. You think, okay, I can come in and just throw the football. He'll do that next week, right? This is not going to be a Giants team that just tries to run the football 50 times a game, give it to Scadaboo and Tracy and Singletary. That's not happening. The Giants will be fine in the short term without Jackson Dart. They'll be a 500-ish team. Some weeks you're going to think, hey, we're going to win every game because Jameis Winston's going to go for 350 and 3 touchdowns. Then weeks you're going to go, man, Jameis threw for 125 and 4 picks and we lost a game I thought we were going to win. We lost 34-0. That's life with Jameis Winston.
1: Yep.
0: But the season's not the Giants because of the schedule, the head coach, the way Jameis Winston's going to be a dynamic quarterback. You'll be a 500 team. You'll be a five. There's starting quarterback injuries where a team, you can just say, you're cooked. You're done. You may as well be looking at the draft. If you're missing a guy for 4, 6 weeks, the Giants with all of that stuff in a watered down NFC. Yeah, they will be just fine until Jackson Dart gets back.
1: Look at you. Positivity.
0: And you know, I believe it, because do I really want the Giants to play well? No.
1: Generally not.
0: Because the Jets are healthy and we stink, okay? So, okay, the Giants, I don't want that.
1: If nothing else, while we wait for Dart to come back, we're going to get at least one of those quotes from Harbaugh like that every week. Right?
0: Where is it a life-threatening injury?
1: Well, it might be. You don't know.
0: Coach, have there any life-threatening injuries? Okay, great. All right, I want to make sure.
1: What's the report?
0: Now we can start.
1: Is that a new category on the injury report? Questionable,
0: doubtful, life-threatening.
1: Well, just want to know.
0: None of them are life-threatening, okay?
1: Well, I'm I mean, he's trying to put it in perspective. I get that. This is a guy that the hopes and dreams of a lot of people were that Jackson Dart is him. So you also had in this particular game, right? Burns leaves, so we'll wait for a word on him on the defensive side. But you have a good defensive front. Didn't show it tonight. Again, the Rams winning on both sides of the ball there. But you're looking at Scatterboom. Look, man, you can't be vaulting guys going out of bounds. I mean, you just can't.
0: For a guy that's his size, that still looks for contact, like, dude, you're not Derrick Henry,
1: man.
0: I feel
1: like I watch him sometimes where he looks like he's as tall as I am. He's just a little thicker and obviously a lot more athletic. Like, what are you doing, man?
0: Remember Necessary Roughness when the one guy who was studying to be a samurai was the middle linebacker? And the one, he got really mad the one play and he started doing all these samurai moves and he's down on the quarterback, on the running back. Like, I picture that happening to Cam Scatterboo at some point. He just loses it and decides to start doing all the jumping and kicking and throwing punches. Like, I think he's capable of that at some point.
1: I think he has that in him for sure. Yeah. But you also had Malik Nabers went to the tent, right? Shoulder injury back in week one. He was a question mark of whether he wanted to play. So this is where...
0: And he looked like he was in a lot of pain. You're like, wow, are you losing Malik Nabers too? But he did come back.
1: But that's what I mean, though. Like, you had him coming into week one where he was having his issues and gutted through and played well. But now you have a shoulder injury. Four targets tonight, clearly frustrated that his number wasn't called more frequently, especially when you got Jameis just kind of winging it around with the 27 attempts like you saw. But that's it. You know, you can't... And we talk about this with the 49ers, and the Giants were a team that coming into the year that I'm very much a, when you've got all these guys together, you got to maximize your opportunities. And now Dart's gone for whatever period it is that you've lost one, your key playmaker. Now it's the take advantage of the schedule. If nothing else, Harbaugh should be talking to his brother going, how you feeling, bro? It's like, man, we came into Los Angeles and we got worked by the Rams, but you lost to the Cardinals and the Raiders.
0: Yeah.
1: At home.
0: Yeah, that's, yeah. You lose two.
1: So how do you go through this, buddy? Tell me. You know, my guys need a little bit of a pep talk. You got anything for me?
0: Really? I mean, I really thought this McDaniel guy was the answer, man. This is really tough. You think Michigan will take me back?
1: This is the first time. Wasn't Stat 22 years as a head coach?
0: Uh-huh.
1: First time he's ever been 0-2.
0: Yeah. Yeah.
1: That's insane.
0: I know. Yeah. Going all the way back to like University of San Diego where he started. First time he was 0-2.
1: That's crazy.
0: Yeah.
1: Again, Arizona and Captain Kirk.
0: Yeah. The Giants season, it will be fine. They are talented. John Harbaugh is going to do it. Look, Harbaugh, I expect in a month or so to be talking about, hey, John Harbaugh should get some Coach of the Year votes because he's keeping this team together, right? If the schedule was too difficult, I'd be the first one to tell you, listen, you're not going to win this game, you're not going to win this game. But at least you're looking the next couple of weeks, because that's when you know you're probably going to be without him for. Those are two winnable games. Winston will get all the reps, all the first team reps. It will be better. It will. You have a lot of playmakers to get the football to. It will be better. And you're just thinking about, hey, we're 500 now. If we're 500 when Dart comes back, that's a success, and the Giants can be 500 when he comes back.
1: Jameis.
0: Exit out by the Fresca exit, Swollen Dome, the Jason Smith Show with my best friend, Mike Harmon. Coming up next, two more big injuries, including late breaking news on one of them to break down. Jason and Mike, this is Fox Sports Radio.
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0: 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Fox Sports Radio, the Jason Smith Show with my best friend, Mike Harmon. Yeah! Now, I got an idea that I want to share. You don't like it, so what? I don't care. Two big injuries to break down here. And look, this has been the week of the injury in the NFL. Right? All the quarterbacks, everybody in the NFC. But just to think about something for a second from a business perspective.
26: Okay.
0: Alec Pierce is going to miss several weeks.
26: Yes.
0: And they're hoping he comes back sometime this season after re-aggravating left heel injury in Sunday's loss to the Chiefs. Alec Pierce, who got the big four-year, $114 million contract in the offseason, which we told you at the time, you're way overpaying for a guy that catches 40 balls a year. I mean, yes, he's a great deep threat, but wow,
26: well,
0: man.
26: The bigger thing is that he's not a guy that's been able to stay healthy.
0: No.
26: Right? If he's 40 and he's making things easier for Jonathan Taylor and you ascribe some value in your algorithm to then pay him a lot of money, then cool. But he's also got to be available.
0: Right. But and this is why I go back and I go, man, the Colts. He was injured in March, and they still gave him that money, right? He was injured when they signed him. He went through rehab, didn't have surgery, tried to get ready to play, got ready to play this year, and now 2 weeks in, and now he's out. The left heel is still bad, and now he's going to be out a while, and if he has to have surgery, probably going to end his season.
26: But that's just it, still fighting the idea of surgery, and I get that. Right? Nobody wants to get cut.
0: Like, in what world does a business say, we have an asset that some people might want? Okay, what about it? Well, it's a damaged asset. It might wind up being good at some point, but we don't know. So what are we going to do? We're going to outbid everybody for it. Okay, we're going to out. Yes, we got to have it. Okay, great. You sure about this? No, but we're going to. Okay, what's the impact if we get this? Well, it's kind of overrated, but it worked for us, so we're going to do it. Okay. So they go out and they spend all the money on this asset and then it doesn't work. And it's like, well, boy, we took a bath on that because now we're not going to, what's going on? Well, we're not going to have this asset for another few months now. And now maybe after that, like they signed the guy when he was hurt and now they didn't take care of his problem and now he's hurt again. And I go on to go, in what world is that? Like, was that like sound business decision all the way through? Like, I don't understand how they decide. Yeah, we're going to do this. Like the Colts, I get it. They got caught. They got lightning in a bottle last year when they started out great. And they decided to mortgage the future to go get Sauce Gardner, make a couple of trades. We feel like we're great. Well, then what happens? Daniel Jones got hurt because Daniel Jones gets hurt. And you wind up, the season went off the rails. And now Alec Pierce, you sign him to a big contract. Boy, do you really need to give the guy that kind of money? Again, you got to catch more than 60 passes in a season to get a $30 million a year contract. But no, they do it. I just didn't see any responsibility towards building a roster and saying, hey, this is the smart decision. That's a guy you let go in free agency. You let a guy like that go, right? But we're scared because we mortgage the farm for all of this, for this right now. So we got to make this decision and we got to bring him back. So now you're spending money on guys, spent money on a guy who last year missed most of the season. Now you got the number one wide receiver who is missing, going to miss most of the season again. Like I don't get that decision of saying, yes, let's go all in on a guy who is hurt. We think that tell me another guy that's hurt in the off season where it's this kind of an injury, where it's a big deal that still gets that kind of money. I mean, tell me a guy that's got that kind of injury that gets that kind of money. I,

0: I don't see it.
1: Yeah, that's the curiosity, right? Drafted in 22, had 1,000 yards last year, gets hurt in the playoff game, and now you're set to where you're on the hook for a ton of money, and you have no assurances that he's going to play at all this year or in the post. What that heel does, right, is I haven't done my due diligence on it. I would hope they would have when he was hurt before he signed that deal. I know you want to be true to your players and take care of guys that you think you're building with, but you also need to make sure that you're being judicious with those assets. He's a big play threat. Like, that's his calling card. And I don't know about you, but having a heel you can't run on,
2: that's tough when you're fast.
1: Kind of a big deal.
2: What's hurting you? Is it a finger? No. Is it an elbow? No. What is it? It's my heel. Oh, okay then. Pretty important part to run.
1: But like, even getting into this off season, okay,
2: I just won't run on my heel. I'll just run on my tippy toes. Tippy toe, tippy toe.
1: Balls of my feet. Let's go. Look at the running style.
2: Tippy toe.
1: Yeah, it's one of those where it's like, all right, he's training now that he's wearing high heels, right? Because he's got to have that posture because he can't use the heel. But all of that to say, it's the you get back into the off season and he eschews surgery, and your medical staff. Look, I know you can't force the guy to get cut, but you also are now playing with fire in terms of what's the recurrence rate, like, because we're here in week two, and you're already at he's out indefinitely, and you have to go sign Darius Slayton.
2: Yeah. Yeah, all these ex-Giants now are getting signed by teams.
1: But a guy who...
2: Sterling Shepard, Darius Slayton,
1: I don't know that I've ever seen, you know, John Harbaugh, Jim Harbaugh, for all of their, you know, witticisms and some of the stuff at the podium, I don't know that they've ever kind of thrown a dig at a guy. Like, when Slayton got cut, that was the first time I think I'd ever seen him kind of give a, you know, back of the football card kind of reference to what he was and why he was no longer with the team. And now that guy's got to be yourself because he's not a burn guy.
2: No.
1: Which is what you need Pierce to do.
2: Yeah.
1: What his role was supposed to be.
2: Again, the Colts do some things and I go, wow, really? Okay. Hey, you want to take Sauce Gardner? Has that interception in 5 years? Yeah, go ahead. Give us a couple of first round. Don't forget, the Jets have the Colts first round pick this year.
1: Sauce Gardner, what was that stat about winning on U.S. soil too?
2: Yeah.
1: It's been a long time.
2: And it's been a while for him.
1: What was that? That was December 15th, 2024.
2: Now, the other injury that's gaining a lot of attention, we have to wait and see exactly how long he's going to be out, but you know it's going to be most of the season. Jaden Daniels and his dislocated elbow from a day ago. And, you know, I was thinking about this last night coming in, and we had a conversation with Jason Lock and Four about it a little bit earlier. But, like, now... it's his third year in the league, and already I kind of feel like he's on a Robert Griffin III path, which is not a great one. Because RG3 came in, rookie, very similar, right? Everything is very similar with both of these guys. They come into the league, RG3 is offensive rookie of the year, and you think, oh boy, Washington's going to be great for years, right? But then what happens? He has trouble staying healthy. He doesn't, you know, you wonder how much his teammates liked him. And eventually he finds his way out of Washington. Kirk Cousins takes over. He tries to reinvent himself in Baltimore. It doesn't work. And now he's on TV. You have Jaden Daniels, incredible rookie year, even better than RG3's rookie year. Then gets hurt last year, misses a lot of time, gets hurt again now. He has been knocked out of 4 of his last 5 games. Okay. Mm-hmm. That's difficulty staying on the field. And then the video of when he's hurt trying to crawl off the field and the rest of his teammates are looking at him and just walking off the field on him. I'm like, wow. I mean, they went to great lengths to show, hey, when he was taken off the field, all his teammates then went to say, hey, are you okay? Are you okay? But like, your quarterback's on the ground on his knees and everybody's looking at him and walking off the field.
1: Yeah. The linemen all
2: like,
1: walk away.
2: Sometimes in sports, there are little glimpses into things that tell you such a big story, right? Like we talked about during the FIBA World Championships when Chelsea Gray tells Kelly Copper, hey, you better clap. Whoa. So you know there's something going on. When Caitlin Clark makes a three, you better clap. So you know there was some kind of drama going on right there with the vets and the younger players and Caitlin Clark and the older players and Carol Lawson. You got that snippet right there and you knew. Like seeing that snippet right there where here's Jaden Daniels on his knees and the players see it. And they look at him and they start walking off the field like, whoa, dude, that's something I had no idea how anybody, I didn't think anybody thought badly of Jaden Daniels or anything. I just, okay, Jaden Daniels is back then, but seeing that, I'm like, whoa, is

0: There's something there. Is that because how do you do? Your quarterback is on his knees trying to come off the field, and you just look at him and, okay, yeah, I'm walking off myself. Whoa, whoa, whoa. Your quarterback's down. You go and make sure he's okay because he's your quarterback. You see what happens when quarterbacks get hurt and guys all stay around them. And the Giants rallied around, hey, Jackson Dart, take him off the field, right? Knee. Like, now, like Jaden Daniels, like that's the same kind of path that RG3 was on. And mainly I think of Daniels and go, can he withstand the pounding of playing in the NFL? Right now, that video where his teammates didn't really come to his aid, and then you see them coming to his aid after. Oh, what, once you knew the camera, or they told him, "Hey, you got to make sure he's okay. We don't want this to be a storyline." Too late, we saw the video. But like, now is a point where I wonder when he comes back next. Like, how long is he really going to stay? How long is he really going to stay? Because I don't know that his body can take the pounding of playing in the NFL. RG3 kind of did it to himself a little bit where, you know, he didn't slide all the time. He took too many hits. You know, Jaden Daniels just now, I mean, you're knocked out. I mean, when you get knocked out of four times in your last five games, like you wonder, can you withstand the pounding of playing in the NFL? And that's why when he comes back now, instead of like when a guy gets hurt and comes back, you're excited, you look forward to it, right? What does Jimmy Johnson always say? When a guy gets hurt, you get excited for him coming back and what he's going to do. If he gets hurt another time, you think, well, whatever he can do when he comes back is going to help us. A guy gets hurt again, you go, we have to move on. Right? Like, I get it. This is your franchise quarterback, so he's going to keep getting more chances. But the guy gets hurt once. You're looking forward to him coming back. Now he's hurt again. It's like, okay, what can he give us? Can he stay on the field? And that's the big question for him.
1: Well, the hard part with this one is just it's such a freak injury. Right? Because this one's just different. Right? This isn't the crunch situation we had with Jackson Dart or a guy putting himself necessarily in harm's way. This was goes to brace and unfortunately snapple and pop.
0: Did you say crack, snapple, and pop?
1: Yeah, or something.
0: Do you want
1: like
0: a snapple?
1: That. Did I say snapple?
0: You said snapple. Do you want a half and half? You want Arnold Palmer?
1: I do. I could use some.
0: You know the snapple zero.
1: I got to snapple.
0: Arnold Palmer half and half is good. You did the crack snapple and pop.
1: There you go.
0: Not a sponsor. Hang on. Not a sponsor.
1: I was not trying to slide into this.
0: I'm trying to get snapple.
1: Yeah, I'm trying to work them in.
0: Crack snapple.
1: That was good. I changed his name after all these years.
0: I get Snapple.
1: But the point is that this is a freak injury, right? Because remember Matthew Stafford's first years in the NFL? Had a couple of injuries where like, oh, is he injury prone? Is this a problem? And he's gone on to be just fine.
0: Yeah.
1: Right? With RG3, they piled up. And as you said, oftentimes it was, you know, making a play and taking a hit, and his body couldn't take the hit. Here, man, I don't know that the torque as you're trying to brace yourself like that. And again, I know everybody went after Dan Quinn for the decision making at the end of the half. Well, you got an opportunity to make a play. If the play comes off clean and you don't score, does anybody care? No. You're just like, wow, that's points you might need, but you're also saying, all right, you're aggressive because you're not that great a team. Instead, his arm does what it does, and you heard Tom Brady's reaction to it when he saw the replay of it. And I think a lot of folks reacted similarly, where there's just that uncomfortable moment. But the thing with the teammates, again, we saw the juxtaposition of that against the Jackson Dart response tonight, and you do end up starting to get into the, I wonder. Now, having been around youth fields a lot and all the way through, sometimes it's the, hey, you got to get away from the injured player to where they don't want you anywhere near, no matter what it is. But that's generally not the case in the NFL. But, you know, I want to give those guys the benefit of the doubt, but there's also still that little lingering piece when it comes down to it.
0: Exit out by the Fresca, exit Swollen Dome, the Jason Smith Show with my best friend, Mike Harmon. Time now to find out what's trending in the wide world of sports from special delivery Steve DeSager, who has spent the last hour looking up Pete Alonso stats. He's got that and the rest of the night in sports.
2: There are a lot, you know. The Orioles might not be headed to the postseason, but down 3-0 quickly tonight. They did beat Toronto.
3: I took care of them last week when I said, Orioles are going to the playoffs. It's going to be Alonso versus PCA in the World Series.
2: There's the jinx. Pete Alonso, 2 home runs. He has 40. He hit the go-ahead 2-run shot, bottom of the 8th, 4-3 over Toronto. So Toronto now 3.5 out for the last AL wild card spot. Pete Alonso leads the AL in RBIs with 108. And by the way, apparently Frank Robinson led the American League in RBIs his first year with Baltimore, but for all the ribbies in the NL, never with the Reds.
3: Wow.
2: Led in RBIs. Okay. Amazing. So, well, Pete Alonso could be the first leading a league in RBIs in each league.
3: Yay.
2: In his
1: career. That'll go up into the voting for the Hall of Fame.
2: For those who haven't heard the show, that's a Mets fan. Yay. Who said, yeah. Home wins for Detroit and San Francisco. Cubs third baseman Alex Bregman hopes to return during the playoffs after Sunday's facial fractures. He was hit with a foul ball while in the under deck circle yesterday. The Brewers are off tonight, a team record 98-58 so far this year. And the Padres start a series Tuesday at the Dodgers. Padres have won 5 straight, 13 of their last 14. The regular season ends this Sunday, then the best-of-3 wildcard series each start on Tuesday the 29th. A reminder, this Friday night in college football on Fox TV, number 5-ranked Indiana hosts Northwestern. There was a Monday nighter in L.A. tonight. The Rams pounded the Giants 28-6. Matthew Stafford, 4 touchdown passes, 1 interception, 327 yards. Devontae Adams was the star receiver with Puka Nacua out. He had missed practice again Saturday with a hip injury. Adams, 8 catches, 195 yards, 2 scores. Jameis Winston got a lot of work off the bench as quarterback for the Giants, 11 of 27 passing, 111 yards, and 1 interception. The starting QB, Jackson Dart of the Giants, limped off on the first drive with a knee injury. He was hit as he threw. WNBA had a couple of games tonight. Now, their regular season ends Thursday night. The WNBA playoffs start this Sunday. All 8 playoff spots have been clinched long ago. Atlanta won again 95-84 at New York. Phoenix with a late bucket edged Dallas 87-86. By the way, injury news to the NFL to pass along. Colts wide receiver Alec Pierce, yes, could go on injured reserve with a heel injury, and the Colts are signing wide receiver Darius Slayton. Eagles tight end Dallas Goedert will miss a few weeks with a sprained MCL, so Philadelphia is signing tight end Zach Ertz to its practice squad, so he could play the next game. Chicago hosts Philadelphia next Monday. Bears quarterback Caleb Williams is likely out this week. He's not due to practice after Sunday's hamstring injury. Washington quarterback Jaden Daniels will see specialists on Tuesday and Wednesday after yesterday's dislocated elbow. Quarterback Marcus Mariota will now start. Minnesota will play at Tampa Bay this weekend. The Vikings will start quarterback Kyler Murray. He has cleared concussion protocol. And Falcons quarterback Michael Penix will start this Thursday's game, coming back from last year's torn ACL. Atlanta's at Green Bay. Packers wide receiver Jaden Reed suffered a back injury on Sunday. And finally, Cardinals defensive back Will Johnson could miss the rest of the year with a neck injury. Back to you.
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1: What's up, Snap?
0: Crack, Snapple, and Pop. That's Mike Harmon, right. Everybody.
1: I'm making up my own cereal,
0: crack,
1: damn it.
0: Crack, Snapple, and Pop.
1: It was one of those, like, you could see it, but it just didn't.

0: didn't click.
1: It's more kind of like, oh, it's Harmon from another world where instead of Snap, Crackle, and Pop, he's got Crack, Snapple, and Pop.
0: That's what I've decided to change it. I use Snapple in my cereal.
1: Boy, you know, somewhere in the world, I guarantee you there is someone that pours Snapple in their cereal.
0: And then I read the lid.
1: I guarantee you. Yeah.
0: Silently.
1: Oh, look, I get Snapple trivia. Good news. One bit of good news today in far as injured players in the NFL, because that's what Monday was about.
0: I was going to say, there ain't a lot of good news.
1: Your guy, Caleb Williams.
0: Yeah.
1: After what looked like this could be the worst injury ever. Oh, my God, it's an Achilles, it's a knee, it's everything. He's walking off the field or coming off the field in a cart, putting his finger up, like, I will return, I will return. It's a hamstring injury, and he's week to week, and he's not yet ruled out for next week.
0: So did you laugh at him?
1: No, I kind of thought.
0: Did you mock him? Like, no. There were so many folks that just took to the,
1: When I saw the reaction, I'm like, okay, I get that he ran non-contact, but you can tell it was a hamstring. It wasn't an Achilles. But everybody ran with, this is the worst thing. And then him going off the field, he's got the towel over his head. Then he's got, I'm putting my finger up, I'm number one. I'm like, okay, dude, okay, let's.
0: Yeah,
1: let's,
0: but the scream.
1: Okay.
0: The scream.
1: The scream was very Rasheed Wallace-esque. Whoa, it's a sprained ankle? Okay. But look, I know we're talking about the Giants. Is the season over without Jackson Dart? However long it is, it is not. For the Bears, I think you're going to be fine. I mean, really, I mean, there's teams I'm saying, hey, and we'll get to some guys next hour where their quarterbacks, doesn't matter who plays quarterback, you're going to stink.
0: Man.
1: But like the Bears, okay, Sunday's loss to the Vikings was kind of embarrassing, but it's a rainy game. It's a rainy game. And
0: it's Brian Flores where
1: he gets hurt.
0: What he can do.
1: Yeah. So, you know, week one, 59 points. Everything is great. Last week, not great. You lose Caleb Williams, but maybe your defense isn't as bad as you thought it was. Tyson Bagent is always someone who has played. There has been confidence in him. It's not like we're throwing a guy out there. I remember when Caleb Williams got drafted, but boy, Bagent's outplaying him and all. So you could tell that there's just something about Bagent where they feel confident with him in there. Well, obviously, Caleb Williams is incredibly special, and he's shown that the last couple of years. But like, I don't think you're going to suddenly take a dive. Plus, you have three good running backs you can give the football to, and things can work out okay. Now, you're going to have to try to win games with a little bit less points. You're not going to be able to go up and down the field because Bagent doesn't have the receiving core that he had a couple of years ago. But is it over for the – no, especially if Caleb Williams not even ruled out of next week. Let's say he misses a couple of weeks. The Bears are going to be fine.
0: When it's a short yardage situation, actually run Manungai instead of DeAndre Swift. I don't know.
1: Hey, money plays, man. You just you didn't give Manungai a big contract.
0: Well,
1: you gave that money to DeAndre Swift.
0: I don't know. It seemed like an opportunity. Oh, fumble. Look, you got tight ends. And again, it's a different conversation. Not that you minimize the Caleb Williams, the 24 hours of Williams before the news really came down as to the severity of the injury or to some lack thereof.
1: Mm-hmm.
0: Again, most people that are having their real good yucks on it are, you know, a hangnail or, you know, they accidentally misstepped on a Lego and they're mad.
1: That kind of thing can happen.
0: But again, the moment, you know, as he went down, it's like I thought it was a hammy, just the way he kind of contorted, but who knows? And who knows how severe the pain was in that moment, right? All it takes is a flash. I don't have the ability to go into the scan on his brain as to what that is. Everybody's like, oh, it's just a grade one. Ah. It's like, sure. Weekend warrior, tough guy.
1: Yeah.
0: Getting off your couch and screaming, my lower back is killing me. I got it. But, you know, Tyson Bagent, there was a reason they kept him, right? He's one of the most, I guess, revered of the backup quarterbacks. Like,
1: he's really respected as a backup, but he is, though.
0: But he was a guy that a bunch of teams wanted to sign.
1: And
0: he decided to stay in Chicago looking and working with Ben Johnson.
1: They preemptively gave him money.
0: Yeah.
1: Week two, you don't want to say good, but certain teams, yes, your season will be over. You lose your quarterback, but overall, you're just not going to score points because
0: it'll be a different dynamic.
1: It's a different thing, but maybe the big thing is maybe your defense is not all that bad. right? Because a Vikings team that just put 40 points up on the Packers week one on a division rival, you feel really good that, okay, yes, in the rain, you held them to 9. You don't feel great about your offense, but you feel good that your defense did a pretty good job and maybe you're in the middle there as far as your defense goes. So, I mean, really, like, I feel the Giants can be a 500 team, and as long as the Bears stay 500 till Caleb Williams gets back, that's all you need to be. You don't care. Be world beaters and say we still going to go 3-1 every four. No, you stay 500 when your quarterback gets back. That's when you make your move.
0: Yeah, I'm going to use that scream as a war cry, which he might have been doing. Like, he was just frustrated.
1: It was a weird scream.
0: He thought, like, he had the touchdown, so yeah. Maybe you're frustrated, or maybe he felt like, you know, like you, when you scream when you win a point at Wimbledon.
1: The scream. See, and that's the thing, is like when people are, oh my God, you hear the scream for Caleb Williams. I'm like, oh, and I see the scream and I go, no, that's just a frustrated scream.
0: Frustrated.
1: That wasn't like, oh, the pain I'm in. No, that was the frustrated scream. And that's why I think why everybody ran with that narrative of, oh my goodness, Caleb Williams, he's not going to be able to play football ever again. That's why he's waving to the crowd. No, like, okay, it was a hamstring injury.
0: But you
1: injury,
0: go to the cart, and again, it's in the moment, whatever, and stuff subsides quickly, right? We've all had moments where it's like, wow, that's really excruciating. And it's like, yeah, 5 minutes later, you're good.
1: Yeah, your era of good feeling is still here.
0: Caleb Williams, if Sam Roush could catch.
1: Yeah.
0: Or block.
1: Yeah. Yeah.
0: Really
1: yeah,
0: do much
1: true,
0: of anything. Yeah, yeah. That would have helped.
1: Yeah.
0: Right? Because field goal block was him missing a guy.
1: Yeah.
0: And then Colston Loveland, I don't know why he's not in a route on the final play, but he certainly has no business trying to block. Man, that guy should just be running laps for hours at a time after that.
1: Yeah, and the other thing, too, is that to understand for Bajan to come in the rain, like tonight with Jameis Winston, yeah, you're not going to get the cleanest game because he hasn't had any reps, and all of a sudden Monday Night Football, it's not going to work. Bajan with no reps in the rain, that's not going to work. But now a week of full reps, things will look a lot better, right?
0: Yeah, they couldn't catch the ball. Either side struggled mightily in terms of securing the football.
1: See,
0: a lot
1: feel
0: of talk
1: good.
0: About tackiness.
1: I'm rubbing off on you because a few years ago it would have been, no, it's terrible. We're going to suck. It's going to be awful. It's bad. I talked to my brothers. They're all bad. I think I'm rubbing off. Hey, things are going to be okay.
0: No, again, I still have a lot of concern over whether my White Sox are making the playoffs. That's still occupying a lot of my brain. Although Hampton and OB in the post, I tell you, that made me feel better.
1: Coming up next, we get back into Monday Night Football and a big take on the victorious LA Rams. Fox. 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
9: In L.A., the Rams dominated the Giants in the Monday night football matchup 28-6. Matthew Stafford with four touchdown passes, 327 yards. Devontae Adams starred with Puka Nacua out due to his hip injury. Adams had eight catches, 195 yards, two touchdowns. Giants starting quarterback Jackson Dart limped off on the first drive with a knee injury. Jameis Winston off the bench was just 11 of 27 passing, 111 yards, one interception. Eagles tight end Dallas Goedert will miss a few weeks with a sprained MCL, so Philly is signing tight end Zach Ertz. Colts wide receiver Alec Pierce could go on injured reserve with a heel injury. The Colts are signing wide receiver Darius Slayton. Late night in baseball, Baltimore was down 3-0 quickly, but still won 4-3 over Toronto. Pete Alonso with two home runs. He has 40 wins for Detroit and San Francisco, which took the late game over the Twins 5-2. I'm Steve DeSager.
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14: Hello, welcome inside Final Hour tonight, the Jason Smith Show with my best friend Mike Harmon. The Rams all over the Giants. Jackson Dart's injury taking the Giants out of contention in this game early. The Jameis Winston show was not a great show.
15: No,
14: the show
15: that would
14: be better.
15: Canceled after one
14: episode.
15: Yeah.
14: That's where the executive would say, I'm sorry, but your show wasn't quite as popular in the algorithm as we thought it was going to be, so we're going to have to cancel
15: it's
14: your show.
15: Been taken down for retooling. And as we've seen in recent months, maybe the last week or two, a lot of things that actually were very well viewed and received still get canceled.
14: That's they did in Barry, right, for her TV show that she wrote and started. Yeah, we're canceling it. Elizabeth Perkins saying, yeah, the algorithm didn't tell us that your show was going to be a hit. But it had the most. But we trust the algorithm, and the algorithm says that it didn't work for us. But it was the number one thing on the site. Yeah, no, we did. The algorithm didn't work for us.
15: The numbers didn't. The math wasn't math. I mean, what do you want?
14: Because I think that's true. Like, oh, hey, people are watching. Yeah, but it's not the right hit for us. Oh, okay.
15: Are they going to stay? Yeah. We'll be able to get the right sponsors on board. All of those things.
14: So the Rams beat the Giants 28-6, and we've talked about the Giants' perspective on this and no Jackson Dart and how, yes, they can absolutely stay afloat for the next few weeks. They're talented enough. They have the right head coach. They got a guy that's going to get reps as a starting quarterback, and Jameis Winston's going to push the ball down the field. He's going to be aggressive. The Giants' schedule is easy. I feel good about the Giants. Again, being 500 now, you're talking about that's a victory, is being 500.
15: Yeah, but you're really positive. That's about as positive as you've been on the Giants in a very, very long time.
14: Well, I've...

0: No, I've been positive about the Giants, but I've always been where, hey, things could be great or things could be terrible.
1: Well, I mean, we can't end the year, and that's exactly the case.
0: Right? Like they can't live every game, and that's my big concern was always for them was that, hey, every win can't be the Super Bowl because every loss then is the worst loss in the world, and that yes, wins can stack on you, feel great, but you lose a game and suddenly you're finger pointing and people are saying things, and that takes you down a really bad road. Like, you have to maintain a pretty even keel 18 weeks in the NFL. You know, you can't just say every week can't be that way. It can't just, it's like in Major League Baseball, next day starting pitcher, that's your momentum. In all sports, hey, you can't get too high or too low during the regular season. Right? You can't. The Giants, that was my big fear, was that when they win, it's going to be, yeah, look at this. Ah, we'll take out all comers. That's what we're doing. I'm planting a flag and Cam Scadaboo is doing backflips. And when you lose, it's, oh, this is awful. It's the worst. Like, you can tell that's where the Giants were going. And that's why John Harbaugh is the right guy for this, especially now. How do you navigate an injury with your starting quarterback? A guy who's seen it all. This is the right guy. They made the right hire with going to get him.
1: Well, and a guy who dismisses anything as it's just a flesh wound.
0: Sure. Yeah. I mean, yeah.
1: I mean, that helps.
0: Yeah.
1: I mean,
0: oh, it does. Hey, it does.
1: This,
0: yeah.
1: This isn't,
0: I mean,
1: going
0: the,
1: to.
0: The fact that Harbaugh had to open his press conference by saying none of the injuries were life threatening. It's like, whoa. Like, I'm sure his philosophy was, well, people are going to think this is the worst thing in the world.
1: Yeah.
0: Because, and I know New York, and I know what the fans are going to say, and I know what people are going to, and I want to make sure people know it's fine. So I'm going to say, yeah, you know, none of these injuries are life-threatening. Oh, okay.
1: But that's just it.
0: Want to make sure that's not on the table. All right, we're good. None of it is life-threatening. All right,
1: but
0: these,
1: I mean,
0: guys are all going to survive.
1: Doctor, okay, visits have you gone to, yeah, where it's like, well, let's talk about things.
0: Yeah.
1: Like, okay.
0: Yeah.
1: And then it's,
0: yeah,
1: it becomes a, all right, well, yeah, it's not that bad, but it's, yeah, all relative and, no, based on the math.
0: Yeah. The injury, how's the injury? Oh, it's not life threatening. Okay, good. I thought I would, it was my knee, so I didn't think that was something I need to be concerned about. Now you're telling me I don't have to be concerned about it. Okay, good.
1: But you never know.
0: I want to make sure.
1: I mean, it's a wacky world.
0: Yeah.
1: I mean, bad
0: what?
1: Things happen all
0: just
1: the time. Remember, minor surgery is surgery that happens to somebody else.
0: Yeah. No, nothing minor about that.
1: Yeah.
0: Now, for the Rams get a much-needed win, 28-6. They look good in all phases, mm-hmm, of the game. Matthew Stafford looks good throwing the football, right?
1: This is
0: as big a win across the board for the Rams that you could possibly imagine. Stafford looks good with no Puka Nacua, rediscovering Davante Adams as your wide receiver one, right? He was terrific tonight, Davante Adams. You ran the ball well. Both Kyren Williams and Blake Corum ran pretty well. This is a Giants team that was pretty good last year, that's on its way up, right? So it's not like you showed up on Monday Night Football, you played the Dolphins, and this is what we did. Across the board, you look good. Yes, you look good against Jameis Winston. Okay, you're exposed to look
1: good. Fine, but.
0: And Aaron Donald looked fine. He made some plays. He was not the Aaron Donald of old. You could see sometimes the Giants ran at him and they were able to have a little bit of success. But you expect that, right? As long as Aaron Donald is not someone who is giving you zeros or looks like, boy, the guy should have stayed retired, you're okay because it's going to take him a few weeks to get going. The guy hasn't played in 900 days, whatever it was. So, yeah, it's going to be a little bit of time. So as far as seeing him tonight, Aaron Donald looked okay.
1: They won the line of scrimmage, both sides, right? And we watched, and that was one of the fears coming in, something we had discussed, of will the Giants' D-line be able to get after Matthew Stafford? And we still had a lot of questions of whether Nacua was going to play. Ultimately, he's ruled out, and it doesn't matter. Davante Adams, after the game, was, the reporter said, hey, it was a vintage performance, and he kind of shot her a look like, No, vintage means, like, he doesn't say vintage means,
0: yeah,
1: old. It's like, no, this is a game, man, that you take what it is. You got Sean McVay calling himself a dumbass,
0: mm-hmm,
1: for the travel plans,
0: oh, sure,
1: from game one, because now they get to put that away. But they run for 163 yards, dominate that Giants defensive line, hold them back. And on the other side, Donald plays 32 snaps. They don't have Myles Garrett. He's up at a booth. And they limit the New York rushing attack to 52 yards. Right, the one big play that Scadaboo did have was a little dump off. He finished with four catches for 19 yards. The long was 19 when he tried to vault guys at the end going out of bounds, which was kind of an interesting, mm-hmm, move. But, hey, that was well within character. No, this was the perfect get-right game. Stafford with those four touchdowns. 22 games in his career now of four or more touchdowns, putting him sixth all time.
0: So what's the right takeaway from the Rams game? Well, to get to that, we're going to play a little bit of Sean McVay calling himself names.
1: Oh, good.

0: here he is talking about Aaron Donald's performance tonight, and then he gets into the fact that, yeah, the travel plans in Australia. Here is Sean McVay again. He starts out talking about Aaron Donald and his performance tonight.
1: I think he models the way. You know, I was asked about that at the very beginning, and he just elevates people he's around, situations he's a part of. There was a bounce. If you didn't get chills when he was introduced, then you're not freaking alive. And so that was awesome. And I just think it's one of those deals that you get an opportunity to just say, hey, just watch what the hell I do, follow my freaking lead, and that's what this guy does. I love him. We got the right people. Yeah, I think it, you know, sometimes you win, sometimes you learn. And, you know, sometimes you have a dumbass coach that, you know, makes travel plans that puts you in a bad spot. So, there you go. That's what
2: driving. And then he just walks off. And he just walks off the podium, right?
3: I laughed hardest right? for Coach. I'll get to talk to him next time.
0: And this takes you into this is the big takeaway for the Rams. The Rams season can start now. That's the big takeaway. The Rams are 1-1. They had an awful week one in San Francisco. They had a big get-right game, as we talked about, in winning week two. Now they can start because that whole travel plan fiasco hung over the team. And this is where, you know, we said it before Sean McVay spoke. So I guarantee you if he could do it over again, he would just leave 3 or 4 days before and not go, we're going to be smarter than everybody else and leave the night before and everybody's in hyperbaric chambers on the plane and it looks like the beginning of Alien 2. Right? Everybody's going to come out, or Passengers if you watch that. Yeah, I was one of the few that watched Pet Boys, the reason why that didn't do well.
3: I started it.
0: So,
3: It's left on the, would you like to continue watching?
0: Are you sure you want to continue? I started watching this 4 years ago. I don't want to watch any more of it. Is that what Sean McVay didn't get, and we talked about this, is that when you want to show him the smartest person in the room, right, you want to put yourself out there. If you are not, that becomes a really big deal. And because the Rams decided, oh, we did this whole thing, we're going to go the day before. We're so smart, right? We are so smart. We thought we are so smart. Well, what happened? You showed up, you got your ass kicked, you came home, and all you got were questions about your travel plans. Doesn't matter about your quarterback and everything else. It became about your travel plans and how much you screwed that up. And I guarantee Sean McVay saying that, you got a coach making stupid decisions, travel plans. If he could do it over again, I would go back and I would do it exactly the other way. I would go there 3 or 4 days before. Now, I think in the future, Roger Goodell is going to say, hey, everybody gets there 3 or 4 days before, because we want people to be out there. I want to put teams in foreign markets, and I want people to come out and see that they can take a picture of Aaron Donald or of Matthew Stafford or Miles Garrett. So you're not flying in the day before. You're there to do some publicity. So I think that will get taken care of, but that's McVay, and knowing that I screwed this up because he didn't see that if it doesn't go well, what happens? And this was the result. And if they ask themselves that question, okay, one of two things, we're going to go and win this game, we're going to go and lose this game. We go and win this game, what happens? We look like we're really smart. We can do whatever we want to. We can make whatever decision we want, because obviously going there and flying the day before, that was the right move. But if you lose, what happens? We lose, and that becomes the story. And that becomes a story that overshadows everything you want to do as a team. And you are going to wait. It's going to seem like forever until you play your next game to get the taste of that out of your mouth. So now they did. They played well tonight, all phases of the game. So now if you're the Rams, you stop after tonight and go, okay, short week, but understand this is the beginning of our season. We had a crazy schedule, travel week one, didn't go our way. We lost our best defensive player. We're back home. We need to win because the schedule is really hard coming up, right? We said if they don't win week two, they could start 0-5. And they win. Now they can, even though it's a short week, you take a breather and go, okay, 1-1. We got rid of all the craziness and all the stuff that affects us outside of the game. Now we can just go play football. Now we can go play football, and Donald's had a game, and Miles Garrett's one game closer to coming back, whatever you want to push it. Mm-hmm. Puka Nacua will probably come back next week. He was ruled out the last minute tonight. So if you're the Rams, that's where, okay, we actually hit the start button on the season tonight. That's where I guarantee you that's the message that Sean McVay, that's what I would say to the Rams. Say, all right, good. Hey, everybody, nice job. We start the season now, and we take a clean slate off it. That's the best way forward.
3: Yeah, you come out of a big game, big home performance. Everybody got their kudos and backslapping and all that done in a big win over the Giants. I think, for the most part, come out healthy of those that participated. Now you got a big date on Sunday against Denver. Following week is at Philadelphia, and then there's a big Monday night game, middle of October, against Buffalo. Right? That's where we get – the rubber meeting the road for the would-be Super Bowl matchup. But this was one for the Rams, so many things, so many boxes to check, and it seems like they got them all, mm-hmm. right, when you get down to it. They ran the ball effectively. Williams coughed it up. That's one that like they're going to point to. Stafford on the airmail. Fine, you knew Jameis would give you one back, yeah. so you played that game.
4: But Stafford threw for 350 and four touchdowns without yeah. Nacua. Okay,
3: without
4: Nacua,
3: you found Adams, who somehow became wide open. You deployed your multiple tight end sets, all of those things. But the most important part was that you won both lines of scrimmage, asserting that dominance and having Aaron Donald come back to where, look, we saw the graphic on the post game, Aaron Donald. On being double teamed.
4: Mm-hmm.
3: So, yeah. I mean, that's it, right? Already laughing about, well, it's good that it's not just reputation and they realize that because it's going to afford guys other opportunities and you start salivating over what that defensive line's going to look like once Myles Garrett gets back out of the luxury box and onto the field. So for the Rams, the presumptive everybody's Super Bowl darling, what were they, plus 550 mm-hmm. or thereabouts, that this rights the ship. You put Australia in the rearview mirror. Don't worry, though, Sean McVay. You'll be back. Remember, we talked about the marketing deals. That's one of the places Kroenke put on his map of places he wanted.
4: They might move a game later this season, Australia. You never know. They might do that. Hey, that rematch of the 49ers we're playing in Australia.
3: By the way, this week we got a game in Rio.
4: Yeah, Sunday. Yeah, I like how the story today was, hey, neither team is concerned about the field in Rio. Oh, so you put that out there that the field is a concern. Oh, okay, good. All right, great.
3: No, neither's concerned at all.
4: No one's concerned. Why is that a topic? None of the injuries are life-threatening. Why is that a topic?
3: That's right.
4: You just made it a topic. You just made, you
3: made
4: it
3: a big
4: topic.
3: Deal. Yeah.
4: Exit out by the Fresca, exit Swollen Dome. Jason Smith, Mike Harmon live from the Fox Sports Radio studios. More football on the way. It's been a last few hours of quarterbacks getting injured. How about a couple of big ones on their way back? That's next. A couple of big hot takes on two returning QBs. Jason and Mike, Fox Sports Radio.
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0: takes a belt-high shotgun snap, steps up immediately to dodge the rush. He's dragged down from behind and sacked again! Byron Young's in the box score!
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2: Yes, sir.
1: Who is it? Was it the Suns, right? They use this song?
2: And the band did
1: halftime during a playoff game a couple of years ago, right? Is it the Suns?
2: That means the Suns were in the playoffs.
1: You just sideswiped the Suns on that, man. Come on.
2: Wow. I mean, that means there's some distance between us and that happening, right?
1: Hey, happy 100-day anniversary to the New York Knicks.
2: Yeah,
1: 100 days ago, the Knicks won the title. Yeah, 100 days.

0: How'd you celebrate?
1: Like I did every other day.
0: Big Mac.
1: Watching videos online, watching people melt down about the Knicks winning. Oh, it's great, man. It's awesome. It really is awesome.
0: Really enjoying every that victory single lap. You know, you got about a month until they get back to work.
1: Dude, I'm going to have that victory lap the rest of my life. It's a forever championship.
0: Yeah, but, you know, the reality of a new season's going to rear its pesky head.
1: Yeah, I mean, look, whatever.
0: We're already getting highlights of preseason hockey.
1: Yeah.
0: I mean, that's great.
1: We won the tie. That's all we need. And the thing is, now I'm starting to really love, like, I used to get upset about it, but now I'm starting to love people melting down about the Knicks win. Like the Tyrese Halliburton interview that he made the rounds today, where he's like, yeah, you know, I know I'm friends with some guys, but boy, it's tough to watch. I couldn't watch when they won the title. I'm like, yeah, okay. Like, you know, the Pistons are walking around going, they're not the real champions because Tyrese Halliburton was hurt and we didn't win. Yeah, okay. You keep melting down that way. Just melt down.
0: Look, unfortunately, the microphone's going to be on in those situations, and you put it out there, and you say it's either sour grapes or it fires you up that, all right, with a full season of health and opportunity, you know, we think we can beat this team. Like, I like the competitive spirit of it, so I take it from that angle. I could see where, as a Knicks aficionado, you'd be like, eh, suck it. So you got that going on, and that goes through. I saw some mocks of what some of the trading cards are commemorating this squad.
1: Yeah.
0: The really rare inserts that are going to cost you an arm and a leg to find.
1: Sure.
0: Pretty sweet.
1: Yeah.
0: 100 days. Got a lot of game use stuff and whatever that's been inserted. So
1: 100 days of Knicks. It's so exciting.
0: Come on, special Comic-Con for the King of New York.
1: 100. Look at me. So while we're celebrating 100 days of Knicks, quarterback's coming back. Yeah, we got big news coming off of week 2 in the NFL. Mm-hmm. Look, all the injured ones. We talked about Caleb Williams and Jaden Daniels. Yeah. But coming back, official today, we found out Michael Penix Jr. will be back playing quarterback for the Falcons Thursday night.
0: I like the dramatic pause of playing quarterback.
1: Yes. I give you dramatic pause because there's not a lot of drama going on because him coming back is irrelevant. The Falcons are going to stink. They stunk without him. They will stink with him. There's a reason why they brought in Tua Tagovailoa, because they thought, we have to have this guy because we don't know about Penix, who we decided to make our present and our future. He is not flashed. So they're going to be just as bad.
0: Stefanski decided he needed another lefty in the room.
1: Instead
0: of dueling banjos, it's dueling lefties.
1: Well, it was either Tua or Matt Leinart. So, we went with the guy with the lesser arm. Oh, is that out loud?
0: It might be true.
1: Now, here's the thing. Okay, first of all, Falcons are absolutely terrible, right? You know how bad they are. The Drake London fiasco, yelling at a fan yesterday. This is just what the season's going to be like. It's going to be one of those, suck it up, wear a helmet, and look forward to the draft. That's how bad the Falcons are. Michael Penix Jr. is not good. And there, I read today, there were a lot of whispers that, hey, he kind of had to come back sooner. People would go, dude, do you want to come back? Like, are you ready?
0: Well,
1: like, you need to come back, man.
0: Last week that he just didn't want any part of practice and whatever. I mean, how much is real versus imagined? But someone decided they wanted that out there.
1: Like, dude, he had to come back. So now he's back, but it's not going to matter because they're bad. Tua's never going to play for the Falcons. I can't believe they're actually going to keep him on the team for another few weeks. But, I mean, who knows? If Penix Jr. shows he's healthy, are they really going to keep Tua? Are they going to get rid of Cooper Rush?
0: I wanted Jack
1: Strand. Dude, he came in, his first pass was a pick six. Come on, man.
0: I just liked that his name was Jack
1: you
0: Strand.
1: You tried to make Jack Strand happen. It did not. I think it's probably your fault.
0: I just figured if we set the over-under at 3.5 quarterbacks that would play, guess what?
1: Yes.
0: We hit the over as soon as Penix takes a snap on Thursday. That's where we're at in week 3 of the NFL. We already hit the over of 3.5 quarterbacks.
1: The Falcons, here's the thing about the Falcons. The Falcons, this is how bad it is. The Falcons had a number one quarterback. And Michael Penix Jr., again, he's not very good. They had a number one quarterback. They signed another guy to come in and take his place as the number one quarterback.
0: Yeah.
1: Okay. Through this first two games of this season, they have played two quarterbacks. Neither of them are those two guys. So this is where you're at. Neither of them is those two guys. Come on, man.
0: Yeah. No, this is not good.
1: This is not good for business, man. Different from the Vikings, who they're getting Kyler Murray back. Okay, they're 2-0. They're feeling really good. Again, the fact that both Kyler Murray, Carson Wentz can win games, shows you how badly they made the pick for J.J. McCarthy, but they have two wins. The Falcons, the plan just didn't work, right? They thought they had a plan. The plan was terrible. Hey, we're going to go get Kirk Cousins. All right, fine. You can agree or disagree, but okay. We're going to also draft Michael Penix Jr. Okay, well, in a perfect world, yeah, okay, maybe he's going to be good. You don't know. But the fact that you went, got Kirk Cousins and Michael Penix Jr., boy, all you did was fight with each other for a year and a half about who's going to start and who's going to be the guy when that was dumb. Then you got rid of Kirk Cousins, and you realized, okay, Michael Penix Jr. is the guy. No, maybe it's not him because he's not really good, so we'll go get Tua Tagovailoa. Like, you had a plan, and the plan was just, it just didn't work. It was bad. And now, I mean, really, just understand the Falcons, like, you have the best running back in football, and it's not going to matter because it's all going to be about, are you picking in the top three next year? Is it Arch Manning? Is it Dante Moore? Like, I don't know, but you're picking at the top of the NFL draft because you are bad. Michael Penix Jr.'s back, but it's irrelevant.
0: No, it's tough because you signed the two big contracts, right? We saw the frustration already mounting for Drake London. This week he goes up against the Green Bay secondary. You talk about Kyle Pitts came back for one more run. On again, off again, never really materialized and became the player that everybody anticipated that he was, but he's there. And then you got Bijan Robinson. London and Robinson, you paid massive deals to. Is this almost like the, hey, suck it up because it's going to be a miserable year, so they get bonus pay for enduring a miserable 17-game slog that's going to kill their overall statistics along the way? You got a decent offensive line, one of the better offensive lines in the game. Defensively, you had a bunch of circumstances where you lost your draft picks. You lost a bunch of your pass rushers due to their own bad actions and injuries already, so you're toothless on that side of the ball. And your signal caller. Again, I need one snap from Tua to hit that 3.5.
1: I know. I think you're going to get it, buddy.
0: And if it's not Tua, it's going to be somebody else down the road.
1: It's going to be Steve Barkowski.
0: It could very well be.
1: But, it's going to be Bruce Gradkowski.
0: But wow.
1: It's going to be Rob Gronkowski.
0: He might be able to spike the ball farther than some of these guys.
1: Oh, sure. Okay.
0: But, yeah, I mean, when we talk about Penix Jr., there was the wishing and hoping. This is a guy that's had myriad injuries in college. You took the shot after signing Cousins. I guess from the same thought process to a degree of what the Raiders are doing with Mendoza of, hey, he'll play, he'll be the bridge, and you'll learn and eventually be ready. Problem is, once he got out there, he wasn't good, wasn't ready, and then got hurt again. And so now you're, all my life's a circle, stealing from the great Harry Chapin of the 70s, singers and songwriters.
1: Now, the other guy coming back, way more relevant, and it's actually rough news for the rest of the NFL, Sam Darnold will be back at practice on Wednesday for the Seahawks. Is he going to play Sunday? Right now, it's unknown. Mike McDonald said he's going to come back to practice on Wednesday, and we'll see as the week goes.
0: How do you take Drew Locke out of the equation right now?
1: The Vikings would. The Vikings would say, no, we're sticking with Drew Locke. Sorry, Sam. I know what you've done for us and won the Super Bowl, but we're sticking with Drew Locke because he threw three touchdowns this week. This is how far I've come around on the Seahawks. I wonder now if Darnold comes back and look, you're not coming back to practice unless you're going to be cleared. And if he's cleared next week to play Sunday, great. If not, it's going to be the week after that. Sure. And the Seahawks, not only did they show you that, hey, we won a couple of games without Sam Darnold, we dominated both of our opponents. You beat the team you beat in the Super Bowl last year, and your defense did it all by themselves. You didn't know what kind of a running game you were going to have because your best running back left in free agency. You couldn't figure things out. Doesn't matter. You win Week one handily over the Patriots. Yesterday, you play the Cardinals, who had a big effort on the road opening up against the Chargers. And this was one of those games where it was businesses. It looked like a Week 12 game, right? They slowly pulled away from the Cardinals in this game. Drew Locke looked really good, right? He threw for 230 and three touchdowns. Like, watching this game, I'm like, the Seahawks are just playing at a level across the board higher than everybody else. Right, other teams in the NFC, suddenly now it's a little bit more wide open because you see the teams that have problems, right? The Cowboys have problems. The Commanders have issues. Obviously now Jaden Daniels being out,

0: Williams is out for Chicago. The Lions have issues. Nobody in the South is any good. The Rams, they lose week one. The Rams have issues. The Seahawks are by far and away the best team in the NFC, in the NFL. Without their quarterback, they didn't miss a beat. They did not miss a beat. If you had this game, and instead of Drew Locke, you said Sam Darnold, 235 and three touchdowns, okay. They were able to win in dominant fashion with no Super Bowl hangover. Back, whether it's whatever they have going on there in Seattle, they should bottle it and send it out to the rest of teams. Because I have a feeling that the playoffs are going to just be boring in the NFC, and we're going to see the Seahawks back in the Super Bowl this year. Because right now, they are by far and away better than everybody else in the NFC.
1: Well, week one, defensively missing a couple of big pieces, including Emenwori, and they got the win, right? One big slip pass to JSN, and he was off to the races. Somehow they were able to shake him free of Christian Gonzalez, and then Drake May just decided he was going to wing the ball wherever he felt like it, and bad for business. So you get that win. Obviously a huge win this week, and maybe you found your dual-headed monster in the backfield when you've got Jadarian.
2: The Rams Price dominated the Monday Night Football matchup with the Giants, winning 28-6.
1: And you got Emmanuel Wilson while you're still waiting on Charbonnet to come back, right, who will be your short yardage guy. But if you could have three guys back there that you can rotate, right? Because that was always the question with Kenneth Walker III, and take nothing from his start or certainly how he finished last season, but his health and availability was an issue. Now you look at this backfield rounded out when you add Wilson to it. And with that defense in tow, yeah, they're going to be tough. Rams, like we talked about, and you can find the podcast and everything else, they righted the ship tonight, and now you just move forward. Next three games will tell us a lot about how good they are. But across the rest of the NFC, I guess Philadelphia is a squad that I look at. I still have some questions because they haven't been necessarily the cleanest of wins, but succeed and proceed.
0: But look at, you know, and you talked about the running game. Like, okay, so coming into the season, what were the Seahawks going to do? And I said they're going to miss Kenneth Walker, no Charbonnet. How are they going to run the football? Okay, everybody loved Jadarian Price. Right. Jadarian Price is going to be everybody's fantasy sleeper, everything else. Well, as you said, Wilson, who looked like he could be someone that could fight his way into a timeshare in Green Bay overall.
1: Seems like he was the guy that you probably should have kept, right?
0: See, that's the guy. He run, you know, 21 carries yesterday for him compared to 13 for Price. He runs for nearly 100 yards. Like, it doesn't matter. Whatever the Seahawks put out there, these guys are producing. It doesn't matter. I mean, and that's the mark of how good a team is. Missing our quarterback doesn't matter. Missing both of our starting running backs doesn't matter. We look just as dominant, just as good with backups and guys filling in as we did if they were our stars. That's the mark of how good a team is. I'll tell you, are the Seahawks a boring team? Yes. Did I misjudge them coming into this season? Yeah, a little bit, because I didn't think they were a team that suddenly, hey, we're going to be some sort of dynasty, but I can't ignore the first couple of weeks being with all these guys out. You're talking about your quarterback, your top two running backs, and it doesn't matter. You look just as good as if you had these guys, right? I mean, that's an insane way to be able to start the season, especially coming off the Super Bowl where nobody would look at you any different if suddenly, hey, we're a little slow starting off here because, you know, we're coming off the Super Bowl. Nope. We have our pedal, we have the pedal down and we are going through. I mean, like that win yesterday, like Seattle, they were so impressive against a Cardinals team that looked like, whoa, maybe Brissett, they can make some noise. No. This was an absolute ass whooping. And this defense is every bit as good as it was last year. You think there's going to be a little bit of a downtick or a downturn? No. I mean, Brissett didn't even throw for 100 yards yesterday. Yeah. That's how good this Seahawks defense is.
1: Yeah, they were still second or third favorite in the NFC for the Super Bowl, but it was far distance from where the market put the Rams. And based on those expectations, you get a little bit of an extra bump once you add Garrett, once you get the Donald return. But you look at this roster, and this goes back to, you know, we talk about stability and the trust the process, for lack of a better term, when you talk about what Schneider's been able to do, and he's just head and shoulders, and the team that works the analytics and works around him, they do it better in terms of 1 to 53 than everybody else. So, you know, this is an indictment on all the other teams.
0: Oh, sure.
1: Those in the NFC.
0: Yeah.
1: Your Jets.
0: Yeah, well, it was.

0: Come on. You can, any team looks like the Seahawks compared to the Jets.
1: In a while.
0: The Browns look like the Seahawks compared to the Jets. And the Browns got problems. They won a game yesterday. They got problems.
1: They did win a game.
0: Let's find out what's trending right now in the wide world of sports from Special Delivery, Steve DeSager, SD.
2: Great stat for you from Associated Press tonight after Jameis Winston's performance here. He got a lot of time off the bench. Giants lost at the Rams 28-6. But he did throw a pick. So now Jameis Winston, 114 career interceptions. Aaron Rodgers, 124 by comparison.
0: Okay.
2: AP points out that Winston, to get his total, has thrown about 3,000 passes in his pro career. Aaron Rodgers, nearly 9,000 passes in his pro career, which means Aaron Rodgers could throw an interception on his next 192 passes in a row and still have a lower interception rate than Jameis Winston.
1: Aaron Rodgers needs to stop this dinking and dunking stuff.
0: Don't dare Aaron Rodgers with this Steelers team. He might do it.
2: You think you know? I'm the smartest guy in the room. Winston off the bench led 9 drives and 9 first downs tonight. He was 11 of 27, 111 yards and the interception. And yeah, Devontae Adams was okay. Speaking of age, he didn't look his age. 8 receptions, 195 yards, and 2 scores because Puka Nacua was out. Missed practice again Saturday with a hip injury. Matthew Stafford, 4 touchdown passes, 1 interception, 327 yards. Winston got a lot of time off the bench because the starting quarterback, Jackson Dart, limped off on the first drive with a knee injury. He was hit as he threw. Yes, Falcons quarterback Michael Penix will start this Thursday. The Vikings will start quarterback Kyler Murray this week. Washington QB Jaden Daniels will see specialists Tuesday and Wednesday after yesterday's dislocated elbow. Bears quarterback Caleb Williams is likely out this week. He's not due to practice after Sunday's hamstring injury. Eagles tight end Dallas Goedert will miss a few weeks with a sprained MCL, so Philly's signing tight end Zach Ertz. The Ravens say wide receiver Zay Flowers has a good shot to play this weekend. He missed yesterday's contest with a hamstring injury. Tight end Brock Bowers of the Raiders will practice this week, could make his season debut this Sunday after a knee operation. Colts wide receiver Alec Pierce could go on IR with a heel injury, so the Colts are signing wide receiver Darius Slayton. Carolina backup running back Jonathan Brooks is called week to week with a groin injury. Cardinals DB Will Johnson could miss the rest of the year with a neck injury. The Chargers placed 2 tight ends on injured reserve, David Njoku and Charlie Kohler. Just 3 MLB games tonight, home wins for San Francisco and Detroit. And at Baltimore, the O's trailed 3-0 top of the first and still beat Toronto 4-3. Pete Alonso with 2 home runs, he has 40. And that included the go-ahead 2-run homer, bottom of the 8th tonight. Alonso leads the American League in RBIs with 108. And a stat just for you from the great Sarah Langs, Pete Alonso becomes just the 4th player in MLB history to have a 40 home run season his first year with multiple franchises now. Juan Soto's on that list, Jim Thome. Nelson Cruz did so 3 times in his first year with the team. Back to you.
0: Gee, thanks, Steve. You're the best.
1: Thanks, Steve.
0: Thanks for that.
1: That was uplifting. Come on.
2: I didn't mention the standings.
0: No, it's okay.
1: Come on, that was uplifting.
0: Thanks, Steve. I'm going to key your car. Thank you, Steve. Appreciate that.
2: You know, it's the 100th day since the Knicks.
0: That's what's important.
1: Thank you.
0: Happy 100 day anniversary.
2: And also important, the Mets regular season ends on Sunday.
0: Yeah. Can't end soon enough. Yeah.
1: Positivity.
2: In a sense, it has ended quite a while ago, but as far as the schedule, it ends on Sunday.
0: Coming up next, we got 2 big hot takes coming your way, 2 of the biggest stories of week 2 in the NFL. Jason and Mike Fox.
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0: 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Jason Smith, Mike Harmon live from the Fox Sports Radio studio. So, two big stories coming off of week two. Actually, three stories, two cities. One, not a great last 24 hours for teams in New York.
1: No, not really. No.
0: Jackson Dart is hurt, and the Jets blow a game that teams in the NFL history haven't blown until the Jets did yesterday.
1: Fair.
0: But the reason is because Jets.
1: But defense was good.
0: But the defense, a team under 200 yards and winning the turnover battle. How did they last that? Jets. That's that. Jets. Whatever stat you want to put out there.
1: You induced how many penalties?
0: Jets. Doesn't matter. Jets. A team with 10 penalties that loses the turnover battle has less than 200 yards. The last time they won a game like they had never won a game like that. Jets. That's how you.
1: But you're in the record
0: Jets.
1: Books now.
0: It's just Jets. The good news for the Giants is, without Jackson Dart, they will be fine. Jameis Winston is a guy that pushes the ball down the field. They can easily be 500 with him gone. John Harbaugh is the right guy. They have enough talent. Their schedule is easy. They won't win every game. In some weeks, Jameis Winston's going to look great. In other weeks, he's going to throw four picks. But that's what you're expecting. And if he's out a month or so with a sprained MCL, which is what the team believes, hey, you're okay. Everything will be fine. You will be a 500 team when Jackson Dart comes back sometime in the next month or so.
1: Say it's a month. I mean, look at the next four games. Titans and Cardinals at home, on the road at the Commanders with Marcus Mariota, or player to be named. Saints at home, as much as we love, you know, getting shucked and everything, that they're not great. They're beatable.
0: The first half won't be great. Second half, look out. Yeah, never. First half won't be great.
1: Yeah, they're good. They lull you to sleep, yeah. And then they wake up. And then you're on the road against Houston. Well, Houston doesn't have any wide receivers at this point. So yeah. Maybe they will in 5 weeks. But and hopefully Nico Collins is healthy and whatever. But when you look at where you're at, as long as – look, they won't be boring.
0: No. But Jameis Winston will make sure you're not boring.
1: They will be great for fans to have at least something to talk about on sports talk radio and the back of the fish wraps.
0: Better than that, than to talk about Aaron Glenn and the Jets, right? Just to, really quick on Aaron Glenn. The big takeaway, everybody was kind of around the point with Aaron Glenn today with, why is he not calling a timeout at the end of regulation? Why is he not trying to kick field goals or throw Hail Marys at the end of the first half? He said yesterday, I wanted to get to halftime. I wanted to get to overtime. All the stuff you could say about him, about not knowing and the rule and not calling timeout, it boils down to the same thing. Aaron Glenn sees the game through a defensive lens, and he cannot see it offensively. He does not want to put his offense in a position where they need points, right? That once you understand that he is one of those head coaches that cannot see the game offensively because he's a defensive coach, you understand why he does things the way he does. Why is that throwing a Hail Mary? Oh, they could have a adverse effect on the locker room at halftime. Really? Everybody throws Hail Marys. What are you talking about? Now you understand why, hey, I'm not going to go crazy trying to get points. I want to get to overtime. I want to get to halftime. He can't see the game offensively, and that's what's going to sink him. And I know at this point, I'm just waiting around for the Jets to let him go after this year, where they're going to have top pick in the NFL draft, and they're going to take a quarterback, and it's going to be a new offensive coordinator type person to come in that's going to be the new head coach. I'm waiting out Aaron Glenn because he just doesn't have it.
1: Yeah, as much as I like playing defense and running the ground game, that's not where we're at in 2026. Does it? It can win you games in the playoffs. Problem is, you got to get there. You got to navigate the other 17 to have that kind of formula work short term.

0: against a better squad. Instead, you got Frank Reich. Let him open the playbook. Gino can wing it around. Let him do it.
1: Now, the last thing, and we talked about this a couple seconds ago, just to hit here. The Browns screwed themselves by winning, right? Because I said it last week. I get the Browns strategy of, in a season where you're tanking, Deshaun Watson's got to see the field. He's going to stink. We're going to play him away from home the first 2 weeks. We can't play him at home because the fans hate him, and it's going to be an awful, ugly optic. All they had to do was have him suck one more game. He sucked for 4.5 years and been unavailable. But he has his best game as a Brown yesterday, and they win. And now you kind of have to play him next week.
0: You kind of have to.
1: You have no choice but to play Deshaun Watson.
0: After Monken goes after Mike Tomlin, the Browns are going to Browns. Blank that. I mean, come on. It's game on. So now you have Deshaun Watson, the best game we've seen since what, 2020?
1: I mean, really, we have everything under control, because even the story came out yesterday, right before the 1 o'clock games. They're going to reevaluate the quarterback position after week two. They're ready. It's done. It's done. They're moving away. Now they got to start.
0: And they did that pesky thing of actually winning a game.
1: Oh boy. Exit out by the Fresca, exit Swollen Dome. For Mike, I'm Jason. Coming up next, my buddy Ben Maller. 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
5: The Rams dominated the Monday night football matchup with the Giants, winning 28-6. Matthew Stafford, four touchdown passes, one interception, 327 yards. Giants starting quarterback Jackson Dart limped off on the first drive with a knee injury. He was hit as he threw. The Ravens say wide receiver Zay Flowers has a good shot to play this weekend. He missed Sunday's game with a bad hamstring. Colts wide receiver Alec Pierce could go on IR with a heel injury. The Colts are signing wide receiver Darius Slayton. Eagles tight end Dallas Goedert will miss a few weeks with a sprained MCL, so Philadelphia is signing tight end Zach Ertz. In baseball, a limited schedule, but Baltimore down 3-0 early, beat Toronto 4-3. Pete Alonso hit two home runs. He has 40 this year. He hit the go-ahead two-run homer bottom of the eighth. And Cubs third baseman Alex Bregman hopes to return during the playoffs after Sunday's facial fractures. I'm Steve DeSager.
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11: What? Unfortunately, reports of the Rams' demise greatly exaggerated. They do suck in Australia. I checked the schedule. They're not playing any more games in Australia. So I don't think you have to worry about that. Welcome in the beginning of another night of the Ben Maller Show. We are in the air everywhere. Spanning the globe. Well, we're not really. Well, we kind of are spanning the globe when you think about it. A lot of reach here. Birds of a feather. And we try to flock together as we step up to the plate, coast to coast, border to border, and beyond on the vast and pleasantly powerful microphones of FSR emanating live from the talk. Leave the talking to us. Talk, guaranteed human from the world-famous Fox Sports Radio Studios, where legends like Overnight Joe and Rochester keeping the TV station on the air there, Lady Sideburns, Hoosier Bill, Moving Man Matt, tough day for Moving Man Matt, and of course, don't forget the Holy Trinity of Ferg Dog, Maller Prop Guy, and Alf the Alien Opiner, who demand hot takes. You gotta give the boys hot takes. They don't support the show without the hot takes. Will not do it. Anyway, we are happy to be here hanging out. I also thought of, at the end of the Ram game, I thought of Manuel and Gardena, who called up for one last Rams are gonna suck take. He made sure to sneak that in. I knew it. I said, you gotta get that in. He got it in. So don't bury the lead, my man. Our lead is obviously in the hood, in Inglewood, and up to no good. The final chapter of week two, the story of the National Football League, the schedule, all closed week two, chapter two of the NFL schedule. John Harbaugh and the upstart Giants, they won an island game over the Dallas Cowboys on Sunday Night Football. The Giants are back. And so they headed out. They're bandwagon out to SoCal. Little play date with the bedraggled Rams of Sean McVay, America's favorite travel agent, Sean McVay. And the Rams, fresh off being cooked

All right, like a shrimp on the Barbie. Right there and by the Niners, and so this was their first chance. You had Joe Buck and Troy Aikman, who's in a contract kerfluffle with ESPN. They were calling the game. Buck got paid. Aikman didn't. That's not awkward at all, is it? So I don't know if you saw the game or not. Perhaps you missed it. You were staring at a wall or maybe spending time with people that actually matter in the world rather than these professional athletes. But don't worry. We have no life. We watch so you would not have to. And Matthew Stafford, rising from the ashes like the Phoenix, as he threw for 327 yards and not one, not two, not three, but four touchdowns. And the Rams turned the Giants into burgers, delicious smash burgers, 28-6, the final at SoFi Stadium there. Rams improved to 1-1. They rebound from choking on the Vegemite down under. And the Ram offense, without their top player, didn't matter. Devontae Adams cooking with gas in this game. Devontae Adams had 8 catches for 195 yards and not one, but 2 touchdowns, like the Green Bay Packers version of Devontae Adams from years gone by. And he had a touchdown. One touchdown was for 31 yards, another for 11. But the better story is in the losing locker room. That's the better story. Yeah. Woo-wee. That is where the drama lies. So if you had Jackson Dart taking off to the moon, Jackson Dart injured, snap, crackle, pop, as he gets knocked out in his left knee in the first quarter. I believe it was 7 plays into the game for New York, the 7th offensive play for the New York football team that plays in New Jersey, took a major hit. The old sandwich, and you were the middle of the Oreo sandwich there. You had Byron Young and Josiah Stewart, whoever they are. I know who Byron Young is. I don't know who the other guy is. But Jackson Dart did not return. He watched the second half wearing a, if you remember HBO back in the day, they had a show called The Sopranos, and he had a Sopranos-style tracksuit on. Jackson Dart standing and watching the game. Now, state-funded NFL media, the Pravda News Service of the National Football League, reporting that Dart suffered a sprained MCL. There will be more tests later on Tuesday. The Giants on the Big Bird heading back to the East Coast, so they'll land just in time to get into nice rush hour traffic there in the New York tri-state area. I'm sure that'll be wonderful. So Jackson Dart, though, out. MCL, that has up staged everything else. That is the story here that we're going to talk about. So that is a good jumping off point. Let us discuss the question. How much does the Giants' outlook change? How much does the Giants' outlook change if Jackson Dart is going to miss a month or more for the team that calls themselves Giants? So I've got Morton Steakhouse, the National Bird of India, and Irish Spring. And we will combine all of these things together, and we are going to be in vogue on the catwalk. Because, you know, Jackson Dart, he's a catwalk guy, right? He's a fashion guy. Yeah. Every time these quarterbacks who love fashion show up on the catwalk, they get mocked for being on the catwalk. Anyway, so let's begin with this. To answer the question, how much does the Giants' outlook change if Jackson Dart misses extended time? It obviously changes everything. Not that Jackson Dart is the second coming of a good quarterback, because that is to be determined. However, New York, for better or worse, built this entire thing on offense around the dartboard. And you take the dartboard away, what do you got? Now they're playing darts blindfolded, is what they're doing here. This sophomore season, supposed to be for Jackson Dart his football bar mitzvah. The coming of age story, right? And, oh man, instead, the cake got served with a nice MCL sprain, a side of MCL sprain for Jackson Dart. So New York went from wondering for a little bit how good can Jackson Dart become, to now counting how many weeks he's going to be out before he returns to the fold. And when you look at the Giants, the Fisher-Price building block set, Jackson Dart was the star attraction. That was, he was on the box. You buy the toy because of the thing on the box, and he was on the box there. And so it's like the Jenga piece.

piece that you take out of the Jenga tower there, and then you just yell, "Timber!" And then it all comes crashing down. I like that. The main reason why is because of Jameis Winston, who we like. We didn't like what we saw. We liked Jameis Winston. What has happened? Where have you gone, Jameis Winston? He was out there playing most of the game, and he looked like a guy that had been doing cheese puff commercials on TV. Remember the opening game between the Giants and the Yankees? And Jameis was doing cheesy clown television stuff. And then at the World Cup, he was doing more cheesy TV stuff. He played like a guy who had spent a lot of time worried about doing bad television. And he ended up playing bad quarterback. And that's that. The Giants, though, you look at this, Winston, he makes bad throws. He'd always say, well, okay, he's going to give you three or four really bad throws, and then he's going to give you a couple of amazing touchdown plays. He didn't give you the amazing plays. He gave you the crappy throws. He didn't give you the good stuff. So the Giants, without Jackson Dart, it's like going to Morton's Steakhouse, and it's like they have a sign up. Listen, we're open for business. We don't have any steak. But you're Morton's Steakhouse. How do you not have to? Well, we've got the other stuff. All right, so congratulations. Enjoy your baked potato. Enjoy your baked potato. Enjoy that here. So as for the return, as you know, I am not medically trained. I am just an overnight gas bag. However, I did a while back stay at a Holiday Inn Express, and playing Dr. Maller, spitballing here, we're going to say that Jackson Dart has between a grade 1 and a grade 2 MCL sprain. What does that mean? That means that the smart money says Jackson Dart will be out anywhere from 2 to 6 weeks. That would be a month and a half on the long end of that. So that's where I am on Jackson Dart. Of course, he could be like Caleb Williams and just all of a sudden bounce back and play next week. You know, that's a possibility. All right. Now, meanwhile, keeping the beat going here, the question now is, can we do a wellness check on Coach John Harbaugh, the Giants coach John Harbaugh? Can we do a wellness check on John Harbaugh at this point? So if you look at where we were and where we are now, and you know this, everybody spent 1 week congratulating Jim Harbaugh for fixing the New York Giants. And that narrative, that it just took 1 week and he's a grown up in the room, and you heard all that wonderful stuff. Even Mr. Buck there on TV was licking the boots of John Harbaugh. And so they beat the Cowboys week one and everything's good. That's what you do. You hire a great coach. We were impressed with the Giants in week one. They made some mistakes, but overall, that narrative though has aged like a can or a container there of Hellman's Mayo that you've left out at the July picnic since 8 in the morning, and it's now 4:30 in the afternoon, and that mayo has just been sitting out there. There's flies all over it. It's disgusting. It smells. It's turning yellow. It's god-awful. That's it. So Harbaugh thought he had inherited a upstart quarterback in Jackson Dart, and instead it looks like at this point he inherited the medical chart and the insurance deductible for Jackson Dart at this particular point here. So, wow. You juxtapose the Giant fan base. Again, week one, beat the Cowboys. Oh, man, we're back, baby. And I heard from you, wackadoodles. I heard from you. Yeah, I guess your phones all went to airplane mode when that game turned sideways, because before the game, I was getting texts. Be prepared, Maller. Rams are done. It's the Giants are back, baby. You know, all that crap. Again, airplane mode. Game went sideways, airplane mode. Not the first time it's happened. Called being a front runner, which is hard to do when your team sucks, to be a front runner. It's not easy to be a front runner when your team sucks. But the Giant fans went from all giddy beating the Cowboys and now, you know, dreaming of January playoff games and all that stuff. And then by the end of week two, they're now Googling medial collateral ligament recovery timeline. All right, so New York's master plan is now what? Jameis Winston, get some duct tape, some Elmer's glue, and positive affirmations. Is that the plan? Oh, yeah, yeah. And John Harbaugh. God love John Harbaugh. At this point, John Harbaugh must be daydreaming about the national bird of India, the peacock. He must be thinking, you know, my buddy Mike Tomlin,
He could have gotten one of these jobs. And Tomlin said, no, I'm going to take a gap year. I'm going to go hang out with the Peacock over there at NBC, and I'm going to give lukewarm takes on Sunday Night Football, and that's that. And then John Harbaugh said, no, I'm going to jump right back in the deep fryer, take a bad job, the Giants job, a bad job. And he took the bad job. He said, I want the bad job. Give me the bad job. He got the bad job. And okay. And the deep fryer, he's right back in the deep fryer. And it turns out that he discovered the grease was left on. He did a belly whopper in there. So the good news, I will be Benny Brightside to a point. It does not look good at this point for the Giants. The Rams are much better than them, and we knew that going in. They just played poorly. Typically, teams don't have two bad games in a row. If that happens, they don't have a good coach, et cetera, et cetera, et cetera. However, you look at the Giants' upcoming schedule, and it's the Paris Baguette schedule, okay? It's extra soft. However, without Jaxon Dart and the way that Jameis Winston played, the Giants have no teeth, so it's a problem. But you have four literal cupcakes lined up in a row for the Giants. You got Cupcake City, baby, for the Giants here. Teams like the Titans and the Commanders and teams like that. And somehow they are the team missing the frosting, which does not seem like a good situation. All right, last word here to the winners' locker room. And I know it's a tough day for the trolls. It'll be okay. The Rams will lose some more games. You'll have a chance to call up again, you cowards. But the Rams get the win. The obvious question, did Sean McVay use the voodoo boogaloo to solve the Rams issues? So I would pump the brakes on that. It's odd to say this. The Rams won the game in a route or route, depending on how you were taught in elementary school. It still doesn't feel all the way back. So I am pumping the brakes, and cooling the Jets, I think those are the colloquial terms. For the Rams here, without Jaxon Dart, this game became an exhibition game. It did. It was a make-a-wish situation. Jameis Winston, again, played like a guy doing cheesy TV and like he kind of semi-retired from the NFL. I hope that's just a one-game situation. We like Jameis, but man, was that disheartening. There were plays to be made, and he didn't make them. And it was like he was playing blindfolded, which he often does, but occasionally he'll connect on those passes, and he's a fun zone player. He's a one-man band. He wasn't any of that. So you look at it, with Jaxon Dart out, Jameis Winston in, the Rams needed a get-well game, and the moment Jaxon Dart hobbled off the field, the Giants then showed up, and you saw one of the guys had some flowers. He was carrying some flowers, and there were some balloons in the back, and then there was a fruit basket and a box of chocolates. So they really, really did a nice job there. The Giants, very welcoming. The box of chocolates, the truffles, was really, really sweet. So despite missing their top two players, Puka Nacua, the top offensive player, and Myles Garrett, who was hanging out with Mookie Betts. Yes, Rams traded for Myles Garrett to hang out with Mookie Betts. Boy, there were some real celebrity a-holes at that game, by the way. Did you see the shot there in the luxury box? You had McAfee, Wayne Gretzky, who else? There was a couple other people. I was like, oh, man, this is like, hey, I'm better than you, central a-hole squad right there. It's like, well, a bunch of a-holes. Put them all in the box. Who's in the box? The a-holes. So the Rams without Myles Garrett and Puka Nacua, they end up winning fine. It's kind of the equivalent of an open book test with Jaxon Dart out. And Aaron Donald made his much ballyhooed return. And much like Myles Garrett the week prior, you were left at the end of the game saying, where's Waldo? He did a where's Waldo thing. He was out there. And he was a jag for the most part. No impactful plays really from Aaron Donald. You wouldn't know that from the TV broadcast. And it was like the king returning to the kingdom and all that. Matthew Stafford had an ugly interception. Ram running backs fumbling a couple of times. Nevertheless, when you put all the numbers together, this was an Irish Spring victory. The Rams were rolling around in kangaroo poo-poo in Australia. And they showered off, and they suddenly smelled pretty good. The sweet smell of victory. Smelled wonderful. So, yes, Sean McVay cleaned up a lot of the grotesque stuff at the crime scene. But we still have...

0: there's still some fixables there to work on. Those little things that are repairable, and you don't get a lot of credit for winning a game you were favored to win when the quarterback went out. The backup looked like he hadn't played football in a year, and you played a ham and egger at quarterback. So, yeah, one comfortable win, obviously, does not erase the problems the Rams had in Australia. It merely gives everyone permission to stop screaming and shouting and pounding the table for a few days until the Rams play the Denver Broncos. It's going to be a tough week for Cooper Loop there. Broncos going to lose that game. Anyway, if you would like to be part, you can join us right now. 877-99 on Fox. That is the call-in number. It is a call-in show. Now, you do not have to call. We have plenty of content. We can just sit here and do the whole show. We don't need a single call. But I do think it makes it more fun when people interact. If you think somebody actually wants to hear what you have to say, and there's a good number of people out there hiding in the corner, hiding under bridges, sitting in their cars listening, in the back of warehouses, you name it. So you can talk to the great unwashed, the silent majority, the overnight crowd. 877-996-6369. Also on X, at Ben Maller. That's at Ben Maller if you'd like to be part of the live program. So straight ahead, an NFL coach dabbling in self-deprecating humor. Even though a number of people who are in the tank for this particular coach have tried to defend this coach, the coach using some self-deprecating humor for one of the great mistakes we've seen in recent NFL history. Who's the coach and what is the self-deprecating humor? We'll get to that and we will do it next. However, it is the A Block. What hour is it? Let's find out right now. Here we go. Number one. 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

0: The Ben Maller Show on Fox Sports Radio. As we continue on the red-eye flight, not yet at our cruising altitude. We will get there at some point. In the meantime, reminder, this show is broadcast 5 nights a week. If you like the show, it's 5 nights a week on the overnight. And if you're not a fan of the show, it's on in the middle of the night when no one is awake. So who cares? And then there's a podcast. If you really like the show, it's called the Fifth Hour Podcast. It's on every Friday, Saturday, and Sunday. And we've been rotating since the company got rid of the sidekick on the Fifth Hour Podcast. We've been rotating listeners on the mailbag. And it's been a lot of fun hanging out with different fans of the show, super fans, and keep doing that until we run out of super fans, and then we'll just, I don't know.
1: That's impossible, Bill.
0: I don't know about that. I don't know about that. Anyway, that's the Fifth Hour Podcast. And if you don't like that, it's a podcast. No one, like, you actually have to go out of your way to listen to a podcast. You can't, like, radio, you can stumble into. You can stumble, I mean, you really can't stumble into a podcast. You know what I'm saying? Yeah. If you would like to be part of this live radio show, 877-99 on Fox. That's 877-996-6369. Also on X at Ben Maller. You can say hello to Lorena is back. And you can say hello to Lorena, FSR Tech Queen.
1: You missed me, didn't you?
0: Oh, yes, I did. Of course I did.
1: I knew it.
0: Where were you? Did you leave? Go to Beirut?
1: I just needed a day off, you know. After 16 days straight, a girl needs a day off.
0: I understand. I keep telling myself that. Yeah. Anyway, Koopa Loop is here. You can say hello to Koop at a Bronco fan. That's a Bronco fan. Your comments can and will be used against you in the court of sports radio, so please act accordingly. All right, back to it. We go
1: really fast.
0: Yes, Lorena would like to chime in. Yes,
1: you
0: Lorena.
1: Know,
0: what's
1: Ben,
0: that?
1: You always do this thing where you have these psychic moments, okay? And I just want you to know, I had Morton's Steakhouse for dinner tonight.
0: You did?
1: I did.
0: Okay, that's not a normal meal, though. You don't normally eat Morton's
1: no,
0: Steakhouse.
1: No, that makes it even weirder that you say it. I can hear you opening my red vines. Do you see him? He's like a cockroach. He's looking through
0: really,
1: my bag right now.
0: I can't really see much. There's all these freaking lights in here.
1: He's
0: so
1: blinded
0: I literally
1: by
0: can,
1: the
0: I, here's what I can see, Lorena. I can see the outline of your head. I can kind of see Coop when he, I can see the reflection off his glasses when he sits down. Like right now I can't see him because he's standing up, I think, and so I can't see him.
1: I taped the bag of red vines
0: there's
1: shut.
0: There's this old line, I forget who it was, some guy at WFAN would be like, oh, let's go, you know, look across the glass or whatever. I can't even see, it might as well be a brick wall. I can't even see across the damn glass because there's all these freaking lights in here.
1: Ugh.
0: All right, anyway. Not that I'm complaining. Boy, I love lights.
2: Why the grievance, Ben?
0: I know. I'm a big fan of lights. Kyle writes in and says, Maller would have been an upgraded quarterback for the Giants than washed up famous Jameis. Yeah, it was bad. That sucked. I actually like Jameis, and this is a great example weekend. This is aside from Jameis Winston. It's somewhat related to Jameis Winston, but you spend a lot of time handicapping the games. We moved Benny versus the Penny back here to the radio, so I spend a good amount of my time breaking down matchups and what should happen. And then they play the games. And you spend all your time, for example, like the Washington-Dallas game, which was a close game, and then right before halftime, you have snap, crackle, pop for Jaden Daniels, so you knew that was a you're going to lose that. Marcus Mariota blows. So you got no chance to win that game. And then the Giants game. I actually thought the Giants with their starting quarterback, Jackson Dart, would have been able to hang around the Rams. And he got hurt on the 7th play of the game. And then I was somewhat optimistic. I thought, well, Jameis Winston, he can throw a couple of touchdowns here and there. And then I saw him try to throw the ball. And then I thought, there's no way.
1: Nope.
0: In fact, here's my first fun fact of the hour. You ready for a fun fact?
1: Wait, I have to get to my other board.
0: Put your fun seatbelt on.
1: No,
0: we have a fun fact here, so
1: got
0: settle
1: it.
0: In for your fun fact of the hour.
3: Ben Maller fun fact.
0: So we are told Jameis Winston, he had 111 yards passing in the Monday night game, and that is the fewest he's ever had in 81 games with 25 or more passing attempts. He had never played worse! Never! The man completed 40% of his passes as a professional quarterback, and the game was a blowout. Jameis, what's going on? 40.7 completion percentage. He averaged 4.1 yards per run. Kyren Williams, the Rams running back, averaged 7.

0: 7 yards a carry. And Corum, the backup, had he averaged 6.6. The Rams were averaging more yards per run than Jameis Winston was per pass. And as I imagine coming in here, so far not a single, I got a full board, not a single Giant fan. Not a single Giant fan. Yeah. Ferg Dog writes in, says, do you think Mark listens to the show even on the days he's not filling in? No chance. No one around here listens when they're not working here. Not a single person that works here listens when they're not working. King Rory.
1: I do.
0: No, you don't. That's all.
1: Yes, I do.
0: No, you don't. King Rory writes in, says, I guess Aaron Donald is the difference maker for the Rams. They have not lost a game he has played in all season, unlike Myles Garrett, who brought the Browns' losing attitude. And when he has played, the Rams have lost all those games this season. All right. What else do we have? Late Night Drug Tester says, did not catch the game until late, but back-to-back Monday Night Football blowouts. Didn't keep watching, so I missed the reason the Giants could come back, so we need to stay tuned in. Oh, they were trying. They were Joe Buck and Troy Aikman. They were every broadcaster does the same thing. Whoever's losing, you got to sell the audience that they're going to come back. Oh yeah, they score here. They're right back in the game. They're right back in the game. No, they're not, dummy. They're not in the game. If you look at the numbers, you, all you idiots love nerd stats. When a team goes up by, is it 2 touchdowns? The chances of a team blowing a 2 touchdown lead, it does happen, obviously, but very, very rarely. Not on average. You would go up by 2 touchdowns, that game is over. It's like 80%, 80+% of the time the game is over. I think it's even higher than that. Now, Joe Buck did sing the praises of the Rams as the top team in the NFL. However, he said there's one thing standing in the way of the Rams' success, and what would that be? This is the worst possible answer. I feel bad for Joe Buck. I'm embarrassed for Joe Buck. You grew up born on third base in broadcasting. Good for you. You admit it. Right? Joe Buck admits it. He was, you know, dad was the voice of the St. Louis Cardinals, Jack Buck, and that's how he got into it. If his dad was like my dad, a ham radio guy, he'd maybe get an overnight show. So anyway, Joe Buck said the Rams, he likes the roster if they can stay healthy. This just in to Fox Sports Radio, Joe Buck. No one stays healthy.
2: I'm a doctor.
0: Yes. The injury rate is 100%. 100% in the NFL. 100%. All right, let's go to the phones, and we'll say hello to, who should we start out with? America's favorite drag queen caller in Buffalo, New York, leader of the Bills Mafia. We say hello to the one and only Phylexis. Hello, Phylexis.
2: Dad, I am the queen of the Buffalo Mafia.
0: Congratulations. What do you get as the queen of the Buffalo Bills Mafia? What do you get?
2: I get wins. Buffalo is on fire this year.
0: Yes.
2: And I predict they're going to go to the Super Bowl.
0: Phylexis, what is this, 2008? You've done this every year, Phylexis. Every year I get the phone call, the Bills are going. Even when they suck, you would call up and say, the Bills are going to the Super Bowl.
2: Ben, take some tranquilizers because you're going nuts. I know the Bills are going to go to the Super Bowl. They're on fire.
0: John Elway
2: is out of this world. He's the best quarterback in the NFL.
0: Okay. Is it true now, Phylexis?
2: Your Rams are not going nowhere.
0: Okay. Well, coming from you, Phylexis, that means a lot. So the Buffalo Bills have the 28th ranked defense. Is that good or bad?
2: That's good.
0: Okay, there you go. So the Bills have a good defense, ranked 28th in the NFL. They're solid. What more do you need?
2: I'll give them time. They'll kick it up, baby. They're going to kick ass and take names later.
0: Okay. Everything good with you, Phylexis? You doing all right? You're maintaining your fine physique?
2: Well, I still got my 7 toes, but who cares?
0: All right. That's right. I forgot to mention the 7-toed drag queen. Nobody else has a seven-toed drag queen. And let me point out, Phylexis has been calling me for so long, it wasn't cool to be a drag queen.
2: Oh, my God. How many years now?
0: I don't know. It's embarrassing how many years I've talked to you.
2: It's got to be over 20.
0: It is over 20. It's way over 20. You were on that poster.
1: That's a long-time friendship, you two. You should be proud.
0: Oh, my God.
2: Oh, shut up.
0: How many times have you almost died in the last 20 years, Phylexis? It's been at least three or four times you've almost died. And yet you've come back. You've risen back.
2: I know.
0: You're like, you do the rope-a-dope with death. You fight
2: like
0: with it.
2: I'm like a hemorrhoid.
0: Yeah, you keep, you keep coming back for more. All right, well, thank you, Phylexis.
2: I love the show. That's why I keep coming back.
0: We love you, Phylexis. Be safe, all right? Take care of your health, my man.
2: Too,
0: all right, thank you. There you go. Our friend Phylexis, America's favorite drag queen caller. We've got legends lined up, and, well, it's another legend. And I tried to do the right thing with this guy. And it did not work out. Let's now go to Louisiana, and let's say hello to the one and only, a man that had a major medical procedure done the other day. And we say hello to Anthony in Louisiana. Hello, Anthony. Welcome.
3: Hey, Ben. How you doing?
0: Well, listen, I'm a little upset with you. All right. Do you know why I'm upset with you?
3: It would be, how about them Cowboys?
0: How about them? Did you just say, how about them Cowboys?
1: Yeah, he did.
0: You think I'm upset with you because how about them Cowboys?
3: Yes, what, Ben?
0: Anthony.
3: Yeah.
0: Anthony, why do you think I'm upset? Why do you think I'm upset with you?
3: Yeah, I don't know.
0: All right. So last week you called up, right? And what did you get? What did you give Koopaloo?
3: Oh, yeah, my phone number.
0: Yeah. So what do you think I did the other day?
3: You called me?
0: Well, I tried to call you. I tried to call you, and turns out you gave the wrong number to Coop. It didn't work.
3: I'm going to give it to you again.
0: Okay. All right. I'm just saying. I mean, I wrote it down exactly as Coop sent it to me, and I called it, and it went, that's it. And then I said, well, so I thought I maybe dialed it wrong. So then I dialed it again. You know what it did?
3: What?
0: Just like that.
3: Oh, you better have to dial 318. Area code 318.
0: No, I did. Hold on a second. Let me check here. I'm not going to give out your phone number on the air. Well, I guess I could give out this number because it's actually not.
1: Do the first three and the last four.
0: Yeah, the first three. No, it is a 318 number. The last four looked a little suspicious. A little sus, as the kids say.
3: Yeah, 3088.
0: Oh, well, there you go. All right, hold on.
1: What'd you have? 3089?
0: No, I had 0088 is what I had. So what is it? Don't give out your number. Do not give out your number.
1: No, just the last four. Just the last four.
0: No. What are the last four? How about that?
3: 3088.
0: All right, I have now put the correct number. Do you remember there was a guy in Minnesota that when we started using Twitter, old guy didn't know how to use Twitter. So his
4: username was just his phone number.
0: His username was his phone number.
4: Who was that?
0: I don't remember. I don't think he calls anymore, but it was the funniest thing. He loved the show so much, and he was an old guy, and he didn't know how to use Twitter, so he just typed. You know, back in those days, you had to put your phone number in. I think you still do, but he put his phone number as his username. It was so good.
3: Hey, sir. How you doing?
1: I'm good. How are you doing after all your surgery?
3: Oh, they had to change it. They had to reschedule it.
0: Again?
1: Oh, my gosh.
4: So it would have been a wasted phone call anyway.
0: I'm glad. Yeah, all right. See? So now I'm not going to call you. I was going to call you, but I don't need to call you. When have they rescheduled? Let me guess. 2028?
3: October the 1st. Thursday, October the 1st.
0: All right. October 1st. That's not that far away. A couple weeks away.
3: Yeah. Right. Hey, cuz, how about them Cowboys?
1: Oh, they are looking so good.
0: She didn't see a second of that game.
1: I did, too.
0: No chance.
1: How dare you?
0: No, you were not
1: okay,
0: working.
1: Okay, so I did start I started the beginning of football morning, which was great, but then I did have to go to a I had to go to a bowling alley birthday party.
0: Like I said, you didn't see a second of
1: the
0: game.
1: So I did not catch the Cowboys.
0: big
3: cheer.
0: All right, bye-bye.
1: But, you know, I was cheering from a distance.
0: I'm sure you were.
4: A real fan would say, F your birthday, the game is on.
0: Or at least watch it on your phone. You know, have it on your phone. you know.
1: I don't have it on my phone.
0: I understand. All right. It is the Ben Maller Show.
1: I'm
0: so,
1: just a girl.
0: Sean McVay using some self-deprecating humor. McVay, there have been a

0: number of McVay suck-ups in the media that have defended the outrageous travel plans the Rams took to Australia. McVay, though, poking fun at himself post-game in the hood in Inglewood in the bowels of SoFi Stadium. When talking to the media at the end there, he says, sometimes you have a dumb blank coach that makes travel plans that put you in a bad spot, McVay said in his post-game news conference before leaving the podium, walking away. That was a drop-the-mic moment there, which is a body blow, body blow, body blow to those that have defended the outrageous travel plans of the LA Rams to go at the last possible minute around the world, 8,000 miles to play a football game. At least McVay is able, and he's rich enough and he's good enough where he can get away with that. You think if Robert Saleh did that, he'd be able to laugh about it? I'm going to guess not so much. Time now, though, for the Who Am I game. This is where I pretend to be somebody else. And here it is. Quickly! So the Rams wide receiver Davante Adams had 195 receiving yards and two touchdowns at age 33 and 271 days old.
1: Who?
0: The only older players to reach those numbers since the merger are James Lofton.
1: Who?
0: Back in the day in 1991 and me. Again, who? Davante Adams, 195 yards receiving, two touchdowns at age 33, almost age 34. Only older players to reach those numbers are James Lofton and blank since the merger.
1: Who?
0: Since me. Who am I? The answer. We'll get to that. We'll do it next.
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0: show on Fox Sports Radio, and we're hanging out together. Now, you know, during the live show, we are on X a lot. We get real-time reaction from fellow men, women, and children. And of course, there's no kids listening, because we're in the safe harbor. Wink, wink, nod, nod.
1: Uh-huh.
0: Nonetheless, now, we haven't had a kid caller in a while. Some famous...
2: Who was our last one? Charlie?
0: Yeah, Charlie in Dallas. We had Charlie in...
2: What up, Charlie?
0: Charlie in Wisconsin, too. He still listens. He's in college. That doesn't really count, does it?
2: Mm-mm. Now, and then the little sister that they do jokes.
0: Oh, yeah, in Washington.
2: She counts.
0: Yeah. The comedian. Bennett the comedian, I believe is his name. He can be a baseball player, so he'll forget about us. But we used to have a lot of kid callers who were famous. Maggie, the most famous kid caller. Well, actually, no, I don't know Maggie. Who's the kid that beat Justin in Cincinnati? Remember?
3: LeBron James.
0: Well, that's Maggie. She's grown up. She's got kids now. Holy crap. What happened? And then what's the kid's name that beat Justin in Cincinnati? Justin's a retired caller, but he used to be really good at trivia. He gave that up, that life of overnight sports radio trivia.
4: You suck!
0: Anyway, we're on X a lot during the live show, but people are much nicer on Instagram. Ben Maller on Fox. You can see little videos on there. Also, Facebook. Ben Maller Show. So follow the accounts on the different platforms. We thank you. We thank you. We thank you. Time now, though, for the Who Am I game. The Rams wide receiver Devontae Adams had a throwback game. 195 yards receiving, two touchdowns at age 33 and 271 days. Only older players to reach those numbers since the merger are James Lofton back in 1991 and me.
5: Who am I?
0: That is the question. What is the answer? Alf, the alien umpire, says Joey Jaws Chestnut, poutine champ again. From the great Alf, the legend. Femi in Minnesota is going low-hanging fruit. He says...

0: Jeffrey Rice. Who else do we have? Page down. Unnamed country music superstar. There you go. Very nice. D'Lo, that was, by the way, from Milkman Mike in Colorado. D'Lo Brown from King Roy. Moose Haas, good name by Mr. Nice Guy. Louis Tiant, another good name by Rich in Vegas. Marvin the Martian from Rob in the 321. Anthony Surgeon from Kathy in Madison. Eddie Garcia, I guess, by Robbie the Mariner fan. All right, do you have an answer there? Quickly!
1: Hulk Hogan!
0: 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Shannon Sharp.
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0: threw four touchdown passes in L.A.'s win over the Giants Monday night, 28-6. Stafford with 327 yards passing, eight catches for Davante Adams, 195 yards and two scores. His teammate Puka Nacua was out, missing practice again Saturday with a hip injury. Giants starting quarterback Jackson Dart limped off on the first drive with a knee injury. Falcons quarterback Michael Penix will start this Thursday's game, coming back from last year's torn ACL. The Vikings will start quarterback Kyler Murray this week. He has clear concussion protocol. Washington QB Jaden Daniels will see specialists on Tuesday and Wednesday after Sunday's dislocated elbow. And Bears quarterback Caleb Williams is likely out this week. He's not due to practice after Sunday's hamstring injury. And in baseball, the Orioles beat Toronto 4-3. Pete Alonso, two home runs. He has 40 this season. I'm Steve DeSager.
1: Okay, let's get started.
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3: Now it blows.
2: Saying that.
3: Genetic phone booth.
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3: Well, we went from bear down to bear maybe. Welcome in the beginning of another hour of the Ben Maller Show. We are in the air everywhere. BFFs, as we enjoy the ultimate audio playground. We've got the loop-de-loops, the slides, the merry-go-round, all of it, coast-to-coast, border-to-border, and beyond, on the vast and lip-smackingly powerful microphones of FSR emanating live from the Boulevard, the Banter Boulevard of the night, all night, guaranteed human from the world famous Fox Sports Radio studios, where legends like Stevie Meatballs and Donkey Sausage have demanded the express. And I, you know what? If Stevie Meatballs and Donkey Sausage want it, and Not a Burner and Doc Dan in Minnesota, even Key Lime Pie Bobby. Lorena ruined that. We used to get Key Lime Pie from Bobby, but she said no more Key Lime Pie. We haven't gotten Key Lime Pie in a long time. 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
6: Hey, Bobby.
3: 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So the Monday night game was a rout as the LA Rams are back. Tough day for the Trolls. They'll be back when the Rams lose again. But the Rams into the win column. The story, though, Jackson Dart, snap, crackle, pop, as all that good mojo the Giants had from beating the Cowboys. You had a little success stopping the Rams. Matthew Stafford, four touchdown passes. However, our lead this hour, from sweet home Chicago, where Tree and Yefimi and all the other legends who love the show there are driving out and about around the Windy City. And everyone talking about the Bears for all the wrong reasons. And if you have not heard the follow-up to the injured Bears quarterback, it is a humdinger of a story. Now, we were kidding around at the end of a previous episode of the show. We were like, wouldn't it be funny if Caleb Williams just came back and played in the next game for the Bears? Wouldn't that be hilarious? After it looked like he had been shot with a bazooka. Wouldn't that be funny if he just went back out and played? Well, there's apparently a chance he could do just that. What? What on God's green earth are you talking about? So Caleb Williams is listed as week to week. Now, I'm more day to day. He's week to week. His hammy apparently didn't go whammy. What? Yes, the right hamstring injury, which looked like a career-ending injury based on his reaction as he was scrambling midway through the fourth quarter in that thrilling Bears 9-3 loss to Minnesota. He was helped off on a cart. He was taken off the field on a cart to the locker room with a towel over his head, the whole thing. So then we fast forward –

And Ben Johnson, coach of your Chicago football team, revealed that he does not expect Williams to practice this week. Not a game. We're talking about practice. But, you know what that means. But, notably, has not ruled him out for the Monday night game. Looks like we're having another bad Monday night game. Bears and Eagles the next Monday night game. Now, Ben Johnson offered a optimistic response, saying that Williams is, quote, a little bit different than the average human being. Oh, definitely is. And has previously returned from injuries faster than expected. Is that true? That sounds like a lie to me. Is that true? Anyway, that's a good jumping off point. Let us discuss the question. The Caleb Williams hamstring drama or rama, is this a medical documentary or a Hollywood production? That's the question. So I've got code enforcement, daycare center, and jumbo-sized pink bottles. And we will combine all of these things together, and we are going to jump on a grenade, which is what it looked like Caleb Williams had done, and it exploded. Kaboom goes the grenade. Good night. It's all over. Apparently not. So, number one. Stop. So the arrow is officially pointing at Tinseltown for Caleb Williams. Remember, he got paid to pretend like he was going to USC to play football where he lived in his luxury skyline apartment there in L.A., which is good because you don't want to be near the floor. That's where all the smell of urine is from the homeless people peeing all over the streets of L.A. because they're allowed to do that thanks to the great city leaders there in Los Angeles. Anyway, somewhere along the way, just getting helped off the field became insufficient. And I don't know when this happened. You got to play it up to the cameras. Now, NBA guys are really good at playing it up for the cameras. But typically football players, these were people with machismo. These were men's men. They're not going to do the bullcrap the NBA guys do where they embellish injuries. Well, times have changed, and now you watch these injuries in the NFL. It's like dinner theater. It's dinner and a show watching the NFL injuries, at least with Caleb Williams. His exit contained more production value. Caleb Williams, the Bears quarterback, leaving the field, there was more production value than most network halftime shows. Do you understand? Do you understand what we're dealing with here with Caleb Williams? It's wild. The only thing missing was a sponsorship logo on the cart that took him off the field. Missed opportunity by the Chicago Bears. He starts with a towel over his head. Oh, my God. You know what they put over your head when you're dead? They put a blanket over your head when you're dead. So he put the towel over his head. He then, Caleb Williams, dramatically removed the towel, and he unleashed what appeared to be a primal scream. Oh, the agony. And then he looked around. He realized the moment. Like a great actor, he realized the moment, and he gave an arm pump, similar to when Donald Trump, the president, got shot. Right? Remember that? And he raised his fist in the air, one of the great photographs of this recent times and all that. Caleb Williams, he pumped his arm in the air. Everywhere. That scream, though, that was like Saving Private Ryan. It was just outstanding. It was so convincing. How convincing was it? Thanks for asking. It was so convincing. I was looking at the limb he lost to the grizzly bear attack. I was like, oh, man, hopefully they can give him a different limb there to put on. And now we're supposed to believe that Caleb is made tough. He's like, it's going to make a Lazarus-type recovery or something like that. Methinks not so much. And what I'm doing here, on behalf of the real Chicago Bears fans, I am contacting code enforcement. Now, why am I contacting code enforcement? Because this is a serious man card violation. Man card violation. What are you doing? Seriously. Several of you sent me clips of Daniel Jones, who I've been very critical of. Very critical of Daniel Jones, the Colts quarterback. Not a fan. And Daniel Jones had the ultimate snap, crackle, pop last year. His leg was, everything was torn in his leg. And was there a scream? No. Did he pump his arm in the air? No. Did he have a towel over his head? No. He just walked off the field like a man. He just walked off the field. There was no drama, oh, rama, none of that. And then you juxtapose that

0: what Daniel Jones did, who was seriously injured for the Indianapolis Colts last year, and then you look at this guy, this schmuck, Caleb Williams, who, my God, man code violation? Man code violation? That's grade A NFL embellishment for the Bears quarterback. And, you know, think of this like, we go back, if you're old enough to remember, there's a basketball player for the Celtics named Paul Pierce, who, you know, it was very similar. It was like Paul Pierce 2.0 here, but the injury theater with Paul Pierce, this is getting IMAX. Paul Pierce was injury theater. He got rolled off in a wheelchair, and it turns out he actually had pooped his pants, and he needed to change his white Celtic home shorts because he had poopy in his pants, and so he had to take a doo-doo, and so he acted like he was dying. And even Paul Pierce, I believe, watched the clip of Caleb Williams and said, hey, it's a little much, Caleb. You know, laid it on a little too thick there. What are you doing? Come on. So if Williams can't play on Monday night, the special agent Tyson Bagent will take over. He'll get the start against the Eagles. He did not play particularly well for the Chicago Bears in limited duty there against the Vikings. Of course, Ben Johnson called him a darn good football player, which tells you Ben Johnson will praise literally anyone. All right, staying in the Windy City, page two. So a week into the season, the Bears put up 59 points, God's gift to football, Ben Johnson, the Messiah. And now you look at it, 1 week later, you've got this, whatever this thing is with Caleb Williams, obviously embellishing the level of injury that he had based on what Ben Johnson said. So Chicago was penalized 11 times in Sunday's game. There were 8 accepted penalties for 58 yards. They drew 12 penalties for 57 yards back in week one against Carolina. So the Bears have a discipline problem, it's fair to say, the size of a nice, thick Chicago deep dish pizza, thick, sloppy, and impossible to ignore the Chicago Bears' mistakes. And so the question, how much of this sloppy Chicago football falls on the shoulders of Ben Johnson? Boy Wonder, the new Boy Wonder coach there, Ben Johnson. So and I don't want to overreact. I don't want to overreact. How about 100%? How about 100% the Chicago Bears, who, as we say, they have a discipline problem there, and right now these players are treating the rules of the game like junk mail. Don't even bother. You don't look at your junk email folder. You just click delete. You don't look at it, and that's it. So as we like to say in these parts, you're either coaching it or you're allowing it to happen. And either way, you're cooked. Ben Johnson, the coach of the Bears, currently running a daycare center. It's called the Yellow Flag Daycare Center, and it's just great. Repeatedly committing friendly fire week after week. Now, 2 weeks into the NFL season, and Ben Johnson's offense has more laundry on the field than if you go into the housekeeping department at your local Holiday Inn. There's more laundry from the Chicago Bears and all the mistakes they're making, at least in the eyes of the officials. And the Bears, I mean, you look at it, they also should have a sponsorship deal. We mentioned Ben Johnson, his quarterback there, Caleb Williams, that cart should have had a big sponsor logo on it. Well, also, the Chicago Bears, they should be sponsored by Tide. They do so much laundry work for the officials there with the penalties on the field. It's completely absurd. Completely absurd. And Ben Johnson inherited a football team, and somehow they're like a flag manufacturing thing they've got going on there. Now, going forward for the Bears, Ben Johnson clearly needs to spend some time at practice with flashcards. And the flashcards will say, don't do that, dummy. And that's it. All right, final point. We now move in the division. We go from Chicago to Minnesota. Minnesota Nice, where the little fella, Kyler Murray, has been cleared from the NFL's concussion protocol. The good news is it was a little concussion. It would be a big concussion, but he doesn't have a big head. So Kyler Murray, a concussion. He's now been cleared from the protocol. He is set to return as the Vikings starting quarterback in week number 3 against the Buccaneers. So that'll be the matchup there. Now, Kevin O'Connell, the head coach there in Minnesota, confirming the decision, saying that Alligator Arms has completed the final phase. The final phase was doing great and will start against the Tampa Bay football team, which looks terrible. Kyler Murray suffering a concussion. very early in that game against Green Bay back in week one. He took a hit while attempting to slide, and that was that. All right, so the question, how excited should our friends, the Viking fans, really be with Kyler Murray back in the fold? So how excited? So I would advise Eek in Roseville, Minnesota, and Al, and all the boys there, even Hollering James, all my guys in Minnesota, and a few of the gals. My advice, fasten your seatbelts. Now, why would you have to fasten your seatbelts? Because Viking fans, please keep your hands also and feet inside the quarterback ride at all times. At all times. We have seen enough to know exactly what this is. We know what this is. The Kyler Murray experience is basically Magic Mountain on a holiday weekend. What does that mean? Long waits, sudden drops, and eventually somebody gets very nauseous and vomits. Yes. And they also get diarrhea. It happens. So let's be real here. Now, I've been on a long time behind these microphones and the entire time Kyler Murray's been in the NFL. And I was never a fan of Kyler Murray, but the fascination with Kyler Murray is based entirely on what he can do rather than what he consistently does. And it's the highlight, the TikTok type quarterback. There's a few plays where Kyler Murray looks really good, and he always looks like it's a glitch because he's so tiny. It's like, hey, who let the kindergartner play in the NFL? Who allowed that? You can't allow that guy. He's too small. He could get hurt. And he does get hurt. But they allow him to play. You know, I don't know how. It doesn't seem like. And Pop Warner, you have to be a certain height and a certain weight to play. I guess in the NFL, they don't have those rules. Like, Kyler Murray's too small to play Pop Warner. He's allowed to play in the NFL. Anyway, you know what he is? He's cryptocurrency. That's what he is. Could reach the moon, right? Could hit it big. Crypto could completely crash out before halftime. You never know. And the thing that I'm also really amazed by, and I shouldn't be amazed by this, but I am, is this toxic relationship NFL backers have with Kyler Murray. It's that kind of relationship. You know the one where your friends already know exactly how the story is going to end, and it's not good. But you still insist, no, really, no, listen, she's changed, dude. Nah, and she's hot, you know, she's changed, she's hot. No, she hasn't. She's a nut job. And she's gonna kill you. Not literally kill you, just ruin your life. And you're like, nah, but, you know, he's changed. Nah, hadn't happened. It hasn't changed. So, my advice to my friends in Minnesota is to keep a couple of jumbo-sized pink bottles of Pepto-Bismol. Right there, nearby, because you're going to need them. You're going to need those pink bottles, jumbo-sized of Pepto. It is the Ben Maller Show. If you'd like to be part, we have a segment coming up with our friend Billy from Hollywood, Florida. And this guy could never keep a job because he had to show up on time to work. And we figured when we gave him an opportunity to have a weekly segment, he would do it like twice and then he would never show up. He has not, I don't think he's missed one time. He's here. So he's going to fix the world. Not sure how that's going to happen. He's going to try to fix the world. And so if you would like to ask him a question or send a comment in on X, hashtag his stage name is Weedman Hippie. His name is Billy. His stage name is Weedman. I have to say that for the Bible Belt. You don't have to say his real name is Billy, but his stage name is Weedman Hippie. So if you'd like to send a message, hashtag WeedManHippie, hashtag AskAWeedMan. See, I already screwed it up.
1: They can't even spell it. It doesn't matter.
0: It's a good point. It's a very good point. Anyway, figure that out, and we'll have some of those. And he loves Bozo, the district attorney. Boy, that makes him very happy. He laughs every time we say Bozo's name. He really enjoys that. So we'll get to Ask a Weed Man. We'll take your calls as well. We'll get to all of that, and we will do it next. However, it's a block party kind of a day, and I believe it is the A blockity blockity blockity, and let's find out what hour it is.
2: Number two.
0: Thank you, Mr. Leprechaun Guy, who lives out near, in between Worcester and Boston, and a friend of the show, big fan of Lorena's, and vice, very mutual friendship there, they have, clearly. 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
4: 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Josh Allen opened Highmark Stadium with a bang while the Eagles soared late in Tennessee to win. The Bears and Commanders go down with their stars, and the Chiefs grabbed a second win in overtime. It's week three in the NFL. 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

0: 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Hanging out with you all night long on the red-eye flight. And we've got our friend Billy coming up here momentarily to hang out with us and take calls and comments and all that good stuff. As we begin this hour with a Maller monologue about Caleb Williams and the Bears, mostly, and Kyler Murray returning to the Vikings. He'll have a couple of good games. He's not going to suck every game, but he will suck. And when he sucks, watch out. If you'd like to be part, 877-99 on Fox, on X, at Ben Maller. That's at Ben Maller. You can say hello to Lorena. She's known as the FSR Tech Queen.
1: That's what they call me.
0: Right over there. She's got the, are those pink headphones? I can't, the white headphones?
1: They're kind of salmon-ish. Okay. You know, you could even say Band-Aid colored.
0: Yeah. I used to have a woman that worked on the show named Miranda. Miranda Marino. She had pink headphones back in the day. Many years
1: ago. Yeah. Me and Monty. Monty has a pink pair that she uses, too.
0: Yeah, pink headphones. Koopaloopa's here at a Bronco fan.
1: His are white.
0: That's racist. All right. Coop is right over there. You can say hello to him at
1: Hold him up.
0: A Bronco fan.
1: Do you see his? Come on. Do you
0: see him? Tell they're light colored. I'm telling you.
2: Racist.
1: They're white. Say it.
0: I can't. You don't understand my view here. You seem to think I can see you because there's glass.
3: They're white.
2: Racist.
1: Thank you, Ben.
0: All right. We will. You know, I don't know. I was going to read some of these crazy messages. Here's Chip in the Q's who says, A-plus on the monologue. So in a nutshell, when you're talking about the 2026 Bears, you're saying Chicago is playing their own version of flag football. Pretty much. Yeah. James says, how many games before Caleb Williams is injured again? I'll set the over-under at 3. I'm going to set the over-under at 3. That's what I'm going to do. What else do we have? Let's see. Page down. Read that. All right. Let's go. Let's bring him in right now. He lives in Hollywood, Florida. He's used an Obama phone for many, many years, and his goal is to fix the world, and he loves getting free food. We welcome in the man, the myth, the legend, our friend, Billy. Weed Man Hippie.
1: Say hi
4: again.
0: Hey,
4: Dad, I love you.
0: Thank you. It's a fine emotion, love. It's a wonderful thing.
4: Hey, so what is Tua doing? What happened to him in Miami?
0: What are you talking about? What?
4: What happened to Tua in Miami?
0: Well, the Dolphins got rid of him. They paid $99 million for him to go play for another team.
4: Wow. It's unbelievable.
0: You would literally move Weed Man for $99, wouldn't you? You would relocate for $99.
4: Yes, I would.
0: Yeah. All right. Well, do you have an opening thought here, Weed Man? Any opening thought?
4: Yes. So, on ABC News, like 2 nights ago, there were aliens. Did you see this? There were aliens from outer space coming to Earth.
0: Oh yeah, I didn't see that. Why did I miss that? What are they friendly? What kind of aliens are they?
4: There were like 6 ships. They're coming from somewhere in outer space. I mean, we can't even get to Mars. I mean, they're coming from another galaxy or another universe.
0: Yeah.
4: But they're here.
0: Do we know which species? Which species are they?
4: I have no idea, but I love that. I love that we have aliens coming to Earth.
0: Well, some would say they've already been here for a long time. You know, the pyramids back in the day that they had alien visitors there. Some of the drawings in Egypt, and they had spaceships.
4: I remember that. I saw that. Love that. I'd love to see aliens.
0: Now, let's do a hypothetical. So let's say the reptilians, they're the power brokers of the alien community. Let's say the reptilians come down, all right, and they say, hey, Weed Man, we'd like to bring you back as a peace offering. We'd like to bring you back to our planet. Would you
4: Absolutely. You
0: would get into an alien spacecraft and you'd go with the reptilians back to their home planet. Interesting.
4: Well, I hope they weren't reptilians. I hope they looked like people. But yeah, I would, definitely.
1: He prefers the Nordic kind.
0: Oh, yeah, the Nordics are, they're the enlightened ones, the Nordics there. They're human. Yeah, they are human looking, the Nordics, and mostly peaceful. Now, the reptilians are supposedly about control. What about the Greys? No?
4: No. Yeah, Greys. I remember Greys, too. I love the Greys. But not reptiles. I wouldn't want to go with reptiles.
0: I'd like to point out to all the affiliates that we've now crossed streams with coast to coast. George Norrie is now breaking down the Minnesota Vikings secondary, and we are now talking about insectoids, Nordics, reptilians, and the Greys is what we're doing. Well, you want to answer some questions here, Billy, Weedman Hippie?
4: Yeah, sure.
0: All right.
4: Hi, Lionel.
1: Hi, Weed Man.
0: All right. All right. Let's see. What do we got here? Paige, Dan.
4: I want to thank Torito when he sent me that food last week.
0: Yeah? What did he send you? Oh, he sent you. I remember you told me. You told me what he sent you.
4: All right. Steak and baked potato. Yeah. That was great.
0: It was very nice of him. Ferg Dog writes in. He says, what kind of music are you into? Do you like any of the new stuff, Weed Man, or do you think it all sucks?
4: No, I'm a big rock and roll fan. The Eagles, right, like that. But
0: that's not.
2: And
0: that's
2: Tom
0: not.
2: Jones.
0: Oh,
4: Tom Jones. Yeah, Tom Jones. No doubt.
0: No, but you don't like. You're not listening to anybody like new. Who's the newest artist you've listened to?
4: No, I don't listen to anything new.
0: Like the only reason I do is because my wife has it on, so I will have in the background. She'll have music sometimes, and I'll hear it.
1: Like, I bet she has good taste in music.
3: Weed Man, you told me that you have Cardi B on repeat.
4: Yeah. No, I don't.
0: You're big. I don't. You like Dua Lipa? You're a big Dua Lipa fan? You're a fan of her work? No. You don't even know who. What do you think? You have no idea who Dua Lipa is. She still? I don't know. She used to be popular.
1: Yeah, she's still popular.
0: Okay. What about Bad Bunny? You a big Bad Bunny fan?
4: Never heard of him.
0: No. Have you heard of a bunny?
4: Yes, I have.
0: All right.
3: Well, you haven't heard of Bad Bunny, Weed Man?
4: No.
3: Bad Bunny. You don't watch the Super Bowl?
0: I know. Performed halftime at last year's Super Bowl.
4: Wow.
2: Can you play a little for him?
0: A lot of it's got bad words.

0: in it.
1: Lorena's lazy.
2: He doesn't have bad words per se. No, just but we can't play music into the podcast, so it's just gonna be like.
3: Oh yeah, we get in trouble because we have to pay.
2: It's just gonna be dead. Yeah, air on yeah, there,
3: we have to pay. You know what?
1: That's their problem. They should.
2: Okay,
1: they
2: fine.
1: Should tune in live.
2: Play it. I'm just gonna play it.
3: All right.
4: I think you're allowed like 5 bars.
2: You're allowed 15 seconds of music.
3: We pay a lot of money to play 10 seconds of music. What's he saying, weed man? Oh, you're such a peach. All right, enough of that, please. No idea.
2: He's asking his grandma how many girlfriends he has.
3: Oh, okay.
4: Yeah. In Spanish.
2: Yes, mucho novias.
3: No, in German. All right. Yes. King Rory writes and says, when's the last time did Weedman Hippie suffer a Charlie horse, or did he cry like a little baby when he had a Charlie horse? When's the last time he had a Charlie horse, Weedman? You know what that is?
4: I can't even remember a Charlie horse at all.
3: But you were out on the streets. You were walking around a lot, right? You were out.
4: Yeah, but I never got hurt.
3: Okay. Fair enough. Alf writes in, the alien opiner from the Commonwealth. He says, Billy, when is the last time you slept? You've got to be joking.
4: I don't sleep. I never, ever sleep. It's unbelievable. I never sleep. Not 1 second. I never fall asleep.
3: That's impossible.
4: I know. You would think it's impossible. I think it's impossible. But Ben, I swear to God, I never, ever fall asleep, ever.
3: Is it possible then you're
5: maybe you're an alien.
3: Exactly. I was going to say that, Lisa. I was going to say, if you don't sleep, then you're an alien. All right. Anyway.
4: I can't even argue with that. I wish I had a spaceship. I wish I could get out of here.
3: All right. We're fixing the world here. It's very important. Our friend Billy, Weed Man Hippie there.
4: Let's fix the world.
3: Well, this is going to fix the world here. Michael in Tulsa writes in. Tulsa. You ever been to Tulsa, Oklahoma?
4: No.
3: Do you know where Oklahoma is?
4: Yeah.
3: Where is Oklahoma?
4: It's in the west. In the southwest.
3: What's
1: name some bordering states.
3: Yeah, what state? Famous state below Oklahoma.
4: Utah. Am I wrong? That's not right.
3: Cool. What do you think? Who's better at geography, Lorena or Weedman?
2: We used to have this game. Okay, we're not playing it again.
1: Yeah, we are. What state? Name a state that borders.
3: What is
1: Oklahoma,
3: a state below Lorena? Oklahoma?
4: Nebraska.
3: Nebraska's below Oklahoma.
4: Is
2: Lorena, what are you? The one that looks like a frying pan.
3: What do you think is below Oklahoma?
2: Kentucky.
3: Oh, this is so good.
4: Kentucky's in the east.
2: Is
3: it
2: Minnesota?
3: Yes, it is. Minnesota's below Oklahoma.
4: New Mexico, am I right?
3: New
4: Mexico's my
3: post. Oh, this is great. And it's not, you guys aren't, you're not, you're trying, right? We're not showing you. Now, technically, Weedman's not completely wrong, because I think a brief part of New Mexico does border Oklahoma, but a very small part,
2: Oklahoma,
3: Weedman.
2: Is Oklahoma one of the more squarish ones?
3: No.
1: No, it is the one that looks like a frying pan or a sauté pan.
3: No, it looks like a butcher knife.
4: I'm in the Midwest. I'm right about that.
1: A meat cleaver.
3: Yeah, it looks like a meat cleaver. Like if you're holding with your right hand a meat cleaver and you were about to kill someone.
1: This one, Lorena.
2: Yeah, that's what I thought. What's below it?
1: What's below it?
3: Oh my God. Come on. It's the big, oh my goodness.
4: But it is in the Midwest. It's weird
3: because Kansas is in the Midwest, right? And so
1: it's the state above Midwest. But he said that he didn't say the Midwest. He said Southwest.
3: Yeah. Where does the Southwest starts in New Mexico? Is that right?
1: Yeah.
3: Yeah.
1: No, but that's a good point. I didn't realize that it does border New Mexico just a tiny
4: bit.
1: No,
4: I'm right.
3: Well, no,
1: none of you said Texas.
3: Yeah. Which is what's most known for is below Oklahoma's Texas. Like there's an Oklahoma Texas rivalry in college football.
4: Oh, okay. Texas.
3: Okay, I love after the fight. Oh, yeah. All right. Well, thank you, Michael and Tulsa.
2: That was easy. We should do that again.
3: Yeah, that went really well. Late Night Drug Tester writes in, says, it is National Temperature Control Day. What is your thermostat set at, Weedman? What is your thermostat?
4: 70. That's what we would set at right now, is 70.
3: Okay. That seems. I go as low as I can. I have like a room air conditioner, so it doesn't go that low, but I set it as low as I can set it. I like it cold. I want it to be cold, weed man.
4: You want to be in the 60s?
3: Yeah, I'd like to. I'd go lower than that if I could.
4: No way. You're not going to have it in the 50s in your house.
3: Yeah,
4: that's
3: I would.
4: Crazy.
3: Analog Al writes in. He says, "Hey, weed man, what is the best thing you ever found in a dumpster?" It's a great question.
4: I used to be by Raising Cane's when I was on the street. And they used to have great food. They come out and they give me great food by Raising Cane's. I love that.
3: But it wasn't out of the dumpster. They just hand it to you. Is that what they would do?
4: Yeah.
3: I read somewhere that Bucky's throws away a lot of stuff, like really good stuff.
2: I've seen Bath and Body Works dumpster dives. I'm a big fan of those. Makes me want to do it myself.
1: I actually heard a lot of bad things about Bucky's lately.
2: Really?
4: I don't know what Bucky's is. What's Bucky's?
2: Your favorite gas stop?
1: It's like a truck stop.
3: I'm not going to go into the anti-Bucky's group that are trying to sully Bucky's.
1: They're very litigious.
3: Yeah, well, I don't like that, but, they
4: What kind of food is
0: the place? Is evil.
3: They have great barbecue sandwiches.
2: They serve beaver.
3: Pretty much they put their logo on everything. Yeah, they put their logo on everything. Broadway Jay writes in. He says, the most boring part of the Ben Maller show is when Weed Man Hippie calls in.
2: Live!
4: That's terrible.
3: All right, that's from Broadway Jay. Bozo, the district attorney, writes in. He says, Weed Man, you said last week you could go a whole year without weed if it meant $10 million. But what's the longest you've ever gone without smoking weed?
4: Oh, not very long. Never really very long. You know, I told you, there's a store right down the block. I buy weed all the time.
3: No, I know, but when you were in jail, usually you've been arrested a bunch, but you should just go for like a day or two, right, normally, and then you're out? Is that normally how it goes?
4: I mean, I haven't been there in a long time. Hopefully I never go back. But, yeah, I mean, that's the longest time I've ever been without.
3: Was when you were locked up, I guess.
1: There was that one time that when we were looking for him, he was in there for a few weeks,
3: You were away for a while. Remember that one time, Weed Man? Remember that?
4: Yeah, I remember.
3: Yeah. All right. Let's see here. What else do we have? Page down. I don't know. Some of these we've had before. I don't know if we want to repeat stuff from previous episodes of the show. All right, Billy. Well, it's been amazing yet again. Oh, here's Nada. Here's one from Nada. She was supposed to show up to Vegas, and then she didn't show up. We didn't get to meet her in Vegas.
2: Not a lot of Nada.
3: I don't know what happened. Anyway, she says, what was Billy's dream car? What was your dream car, Billy? I had that before, but what's your dream car?
4: Oh, a dream car would be a Bentley. I'd love a Bentley. That'd be great.
3: Nice Bentley, yeah. All right. Shouldn't you want, is it an Aston Martin? How much is that? Like $1 million?
1: That's my dream car, an Aston Martin.
3: How much is it? Like $1 million?
1: No, it's not. It depends on which model, but it's in like the couple hundred thousand, you know, range.
3: I got you.
4: 200,000?
3: No, more. A lot of the new cars are like 80, 100,000. Like somewhat normal cars are like 80, 100,000. It's crazy. All right, Weed Man, thank you. Appreciate it. Well, I guess we'll talk to you at the end of the week. Yes, lame jokes.
4: I love you, Ben.
3: All right, thank you. And bye, Lisa. All right.
6: Bye, everyone.
3: There's they go. What a couple they are. What a couple of just wonderful people. Lisa and Billy Weed Man.
1: She was amped today.
3: Yeah. She was fired up. Very talkative. All right. It is the Ben Maller Show as we are working our way through the overnight hours. We'll get back to the calls here at 877-99 on Fox. And we have Maller to the third degree. Time now, before we get to Maller to the third degree, here's the Insta trivia. Jameis Winston is tied with blank for the most interceptions per game as a starter since the year 2000. That's the last generation of NFL football. Jameis Winston, tied with blank for the most interceptions per game as a starter since the year 2000. That is the Insta trivia. The answer next.
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0: 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That's why there's 5 cameras in here. 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Watch the videos. Comment. Thank you. Thank you. Thank you. Time now for the Insta Trivia. Jameis Winston is tied with blank for the most interceptions per game as a starter since the year 2000. That's the last generation in the NFL. Femi going with Ryan Fitzpatrick is his answer. Alf, the alien opiner, says Ben Bishop. Die, diarrhea. The legend, Mr. Irrigation from Houston, says Madison Beer is the answer. Who else do we have? Page down. Blind Scott. Retired caller Blind Scott from Maller Prop Guy. Who else? Browning Nagel from Rob and the 321. One of the Grays from Kathy and Madison. Knee Man Marcus Mariota from the legend Mad Jack. Lorena, do you have an answer? Lorena.
1: I'm going to go with Stitch.
0: Is it Stitch? No.
1: Oh, he's so cute, though.
0: All right. By the way, DJ Smith said the answer is the Padres because he's a Padre guy. It's also not Danny DeVito, guessed by Neil in Fall River. The correct answer, a legend, John Kitna. John, you remember John Kitna? That means you're old if you remember John Kitna. Bengals, Lions, Cowboys, me oh my!
2: It's Maller.
3: How about that?
2: To the third degree. This is when Big Ben gets grilled.
0: And to the Koopaloo.
4: Ben, historically, teams that have started a season 0-2 have about an 11% chance of making the playoffs.
0: That's not good, Coop.
4: No, it is not. there are 8 teams in the NFL that have started off 0-2.
0: Yeah.
4: Of those 8 teams, do you think there are any that that you think could actually make the playoffs?
0: Yeah, so the two that I'm going to circle would be both in the AFC, Houston and Indianapolis, because they're in the AFC South. Location. Not that I think the Colts are the Texans are that good, that division. And you could argue Tampa Bay also because the southern part of the NFL sucks. But I'm going to go, you asked me, so I'm going to go Texans and the Colts, one of those two. Next!
4: Ben, Baltimore Ravens defensive coordinator Anthony Weaver called Tyler Shuck poor man's Josh Allen.
0: Yeah.
4: And Tyler Shuck actually liked that one. How do you feel about that assessment?
0: I'm not quite there. Shuck's better than I thought he was going to be. I thought he would be terrible. Who's this guy? Aw, shucks. You know, the whole, he doesn't look, it reminds me, remember Brett, well, you're younger than I, but when Brett Favre came around, everyone was like, why do you pronounce it like that? And I look at Tyler Shuck and I'm like, that doesn't look like it's supposed to sound.
4: I have to remind myself every time.
0: Right? I'm the same way. But I'll give the guy credit. He played well in the fourth quarter. He outplayed, I'm going to actually talk about him later on. He outplayed Lamar Jackson down the stretch of that game. Two long drives for the Saints. And I'm not all in yet, but I'll tell you what, I like him more than Kyler Murray. I like, next, quick light.
4: Marvin Harrison Jr. had a donut this past weekend. is it safe to call him a bust already?
0: Yes. However, I do believe that the Cardinals will end up trading him at the end of the year and somebody else will give him an opportunity because of his name and the bloodlines. Probably the Colts, but he's been terrible. How do we do?
4: You passed this edition.
0: That is a win. Put it on the board. Winner, winner, winner. Chicken dinner.
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0: Alonso hit 2 home runs. He has 40 this year. He hit the go-ahead 2-run homer bottom of the 8th. And Cubs third baseman Alex Bregman hopes to return during the playoffs after Sunday's facial fractures. I'm Steve DeSager.
1: Ben freaking Mallett. Yeah.
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2: They are some angry birds. Angry birds. Welcome in the beginning of another hour of the Ben Maller Show. We are in the air everywhere. Just some fellow taxpayers over here as we are at your audio doorstep. Right there, right there. Coast to coast, border to border, and beyond. On the vast and appetizingly powerful microphones of FSR, emanating live from judgment, as in clouded judgment, guaranteed human, from the world famous Fox Sports Radio studios, where Nick in Berkeley, our buddy Ernesto in the Bay, 49er guy, we love Ernesto. And Dominican Mike, another legend. Even Salsa. What happened to Salsa? 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So our lead this hour is from Baltimore. We'll get back to the Monday night game, which was not much of a game. The LA Rams rammed it all day and rammed it all night and rammed it down the throat of the Giants as they get the blowout win there. Jackson Dart hurt. But the lead is from Baltimore, and I got a couple of angry messages, some people on email saying I've lost my mojo, I've lost my way as a talk show host because I didn't talk about this game after we kind of broke down everything on Sunday. And then I think somebody else who used to be an active member of the militia, Spicoli, was also upset with me. And it's not an omission where it's like I wasn't planning on talking about it. I was like, I had a lot to talk about. The Caleb Williams thing kind of hornswoggled the show. The good news is this still has legs. Hallelujah. Hallelujah. You know, I'm never one to dogpile on top of somebody struggling. I don't do that. I don't believe in that kind of radio. Unless I love that type of radio. So the Ravens had an 8-point lead in the fourth quarter. Now, an 8-point lead is not that big a lead. However, you're playing the Saints, not predicted to be a very good team this year. You'd think you're okay. You're okay. The Ravens blew a 17-9 fourth quarter lead in their home opener. And they ended up losing 24-17 as they pitched a shutout offensively in the fourth quarter. And the Saints, the Saints go marching into the win column. Big underdog, New Orleans, mounting 2 touchdown drives while Baltimore's offense manages a single 3-and-out before the final minute of regulation in the game. Now, the reason the game still has legs, I'll tell you why. Do you know why? Because that collapse, that choke job by the Baltimore football team is an NFL high 15th loss since 2021. So the last 5 years, when leading after 3 quarters, nobody has ridden the vomit comet more than the Baltimore Ravens in the fourth quarter. Now you got Mr. Multi-Time Platinum MVP, the quarterback there, Lamar Jackson, who attributed the team's recurring malfunction down the stretch to things simply going wrong at the wrong time, he said. That's a quote. When asked post-game, Lamar said,

It's just things simply going wrong at the wrong time. Okay, thank you, Captain Obvious. That is his version of we sucked at a time you cannot suck. So that is a good jumping off point. Let us discuss the question. How much blame does Lamar Jackson, a two-time MVP, deserve for the Ravens' fourth quarter blues, blowing leads more than any other team in the NFL? So I've got Algebra, Antiques Roadshow, and AirTag. And we will combine all of these things together, and we are going to drive a hard bargain because it is psychological warfare. It is. To lead off, though, we're going to slice up the blame crab cakes. The blame crab cakes, the Cheddar Bay biscuits, we're going to slice those up, and Lamar Jackson gets a jumbo-sized platter. All for himself. He gets the family platter. Enjoy, Lamar. I know it's not as good as those late-night food trucks you like so much, but enjoy your jumbo-sized family platter of the crab cakes. And the people calling these late-game collapses freak accidents, there are some people saying, well, it's just kind of freaky things that have happened, and it's really not anyone's fault. These people are called dopes. Don't listen to dopes. Don't do it. All right? How many freak accidents does one have to have before you start checking the driver and saying, well, what's going on here? So John Harbaugh is not around anymore. He's out losing games for the Giants on the sidelines there. You can't keep digging him up every time Lamar Jackson and the Ravens have issues. They cough up a furball in the fourth quarter. I can't keep doing that. Now, you got a new guy. You got a new coach, first-year coach Jesse Minter, who's on the sidelines in Maryland there. And Lamar, if you look at this, he's the only common denominator is Lamar Jackson to Baltimore's recurring fourth-quarter algebra problem. Now, Lamar, as we talked about, he claims things just went wrong at a time they can't go wrong, which is a wonderful way of saying I sucked at a time you cannot suck, etc. Down the stretch, though, we talked about this in a previous portion of this show, Tyler Shuck turned into a hybrid of Joe Montana and Tom Brady in the fourth quarter, while Lamar turned into Joe Public. And the Ravens defense, always known as one of the better defenses over the years, mostly in the NFL, and they couldn't get a stop to shorten those drives. But Lamar's the Mr. MVP guy. You got to make a play. You only got the ball one time until the very end of the game, and so you've got to take advantage of your opportunities there. And this was, if you looked at what the Saints did, it was death by a thousand paper cuts. As Tyler Shuck attempted 14 passes in the fourth quarter, completed 12 of them. These were high percentage passes. He was taking what the defense gave him for the most part, and he ended up with a passer rating in the fourth quarter, Tyler Shuck, of 125, over 125 for Tyler Shuck. And Lamar was below 15, which I'm told is not good. That is not a gap. That is the Grand Canyon is what that is. And again, so this is goes back to Lamar Jackson. And it is interesting to note, Lamar did not get a new contract. We are heading towards a contract kerfluffle in Baltimore. And if you're looking at the next big-name quarterback that could change teams, it is absolutely Lamar Jackson. He's on the short list. And you say, well, it's probably not going to happen, but he doesn't have a contract. You lose a few more games like this, and then the Ravens, they don't end up dominating and going deep in the playoffs, and playoff Lamar shows up, and all of a sudden you got to think. All right, furthermore, to San Francisco, or San Francisco adjacent in Santa Clara we go, where over the weekend the 49ers turned the Dolphins into sushi. On Sunday, it is not one of the games that we featured. We did not talk about it and went to the mailbag. We talked about Lamar because people complained I didn't talk about Lamar. Well, people complaining. Nick in San Jose, he knows the way to San Jose. Nick is a regular listener. He says he's never called the show before, but he was upset that I did not celebrate the 49ers. Clearly, Nick not aware that I am not a fanboy guy. And I kind of like the Rams, but I would give the Niners credit if I believe they deserve some extra credit and all that. But Nick was upset.

0: because the Niners made old guy history. And he thought we should have at least mentioned the Niners making old guy history. Did you hear what the old guy history was? No? You didn't hear? Okay, good. You didn't hear what it was. So Mike Evans, Kyle Juszczyk, George Kittle, Christian McCaffrey, DeMarcus Robinson, and Deebo Samuel. That is six different 30-plus guys scoring touchdowns to begin the NFL season. All right, that's Mike Evans, Kyle Juszczyk, George Kittle, Christian McCaffrey, DeMarcus Robinson, and Deebo Samuel. Six guys over the age of 30 scoring touchdowns, which is a record, we are told. Yeah, they keep track of everything. There are a lot of people that have no freaking life. No freaking life. So the question, can San Francisco realistically ride this collection of old geezers through an entire NFL season? Because that guy, Nick, he's like, hey, Mal, you got to mention this. Why didn't you mention this? You should have mentioned this. Now, I am flattered, Nick, and this other stuff that people have sent to me complaining. I am flattered that you believe by me mentioning something on an overnight sports talk radio show that somehow moves the needle. I am truly flattered. I am. So to answer the question, can San Francisco realistically ride this collection of old geezers through the entire season? Can I get a hell to the no? Can I get a hell to the no? Listen, Kyle Shanahan, as long as he's not driving, the owner's not visiting a trailer park in Ohio, and as long as they can keep their top wide receiver, Dejon Love, on the field, they'll be fine. Kyle Shanahan has discovered the NFL's newest market inefficiency. Players old enough to remember VCRs. Players old enough. The over-the-hill gang 2.0 doing the electric old guy boogaloo. They're doing the electric old guy boogaloo is what they're doing here. So what are these guys? Weekend Warriors? Is that how that works? These old guys for the 49ers. Now forget about Fox or CBS, NBC, YouTube, Amazon, ABC. The 49ers, this roster, should be on PBS. Their pregame show should be Antiques Roadshow. They can show old leather helmets and things like that for the 49ers, shoulder pads. Now, Shanahan essentially running, by NFL standards, a young man's game, a retirement community. And get AARP. Somebody call AARP and order the commemorative plaque. Make sure you do that. And right now, San Francisco, they're essentially Shanahan and the guys up there are juggling plates at the Retirement Community Center. And they're winning on muscle memory at this point, and industrial strength Bengay is what they're doing. And it's impressive until somebody pulls a hamstring reaching, trying to get that top shelf. There's a thing of Metamucil. They're trying to reach up and get the Metamucil and all that. But it is absolutely adorable here in the early part of the NFL calendar, the month of September. But this 49ers roster has more mileage than a rental car you get from the airport. It's just there's a lot of miles there. And so what happens when we get into December? Like Thanksgiving in late November and then early December, and the roster is, the odometer is starting to smoke a little bit. You look at the roster there, you get the ice pack, and the Niners, instead of scheduling news conferences, they're scheduling orthopedic referrals is what they're scheduling for this roster. So the Niners, it's a good roster, and no one stays healthy in the NFL. That's the issue. And young guys get hurt. That is true. Older guys seem to get hurt more than the younger guys, and so Father Time is just laughing like a hyena, just laughing. In fact, we should point out that Mike Evans, he's already been hurt, listed on the injury report for the 49ers, or at least the coach's spiel, that he's damaged his hip. So it's already starting for the 49ers. Mike Evans is there, and Bosa, he gets hurt all the time, so you figure he's going to get hurt again. He'll get dinged up. All right, last thing, to Indianapolis we go. We had an overtime thriller in Kansas City the other night. Talked about that as the Colts lost on the final play of overtime to Kansas City. And there has been more uptick on behind-the-scenes goings-on in Indianapolis, mainly the Colts owner Carly Ursay Gordon, who is being goofed on for her continued roaming on the Colts sidelines wearing the headset, and she's taking notes. She's got a little clipboard out, and she's taking notes and all that. And so the criticism intensified after Indianapolis ended up losing in overtime to Kansas City here. Many pundits questioning why an owner needs to hover around during games. And included in this, former Green Bay Packers executive Andrew Brandt, who's now just, I guess, a Twitter guy. I don't know. I don't think he works for an NFL team. He's just a like Twitter guy. And he said when he saw this bouncing around the echo chamber, when people were asking how does this help the Colts having the owner wandering around the sidelines, he responded by saying it doesn't. It does not. And the argument is that her presence distracts coaches and the players, having the owner walk around the sidelines, and this is a net negative. So the question, you've got this Indianapolis CEO, Carly Ursay Gordon, called out yet again, being a, quote, helicopter owner on the sidelines, roaming around. And the question is this, if you somehow, much like she did, you inherited from a dead parent a football team, and you, let's just say you became the Colts owner, that you, your parents died and they gave you the football team. So you became the owner of the Colts. That's what she got. That's how she got it. So you became the owner of the Colts. Where would you rather be during a close game? Would you rather be in the owner's suite having a nice shrimp cocktail and some truffles? Or would you rather be at the 10-yard line with your clipboard just watching the action? Where would you rather be? All right, that's the question. So I don't know if this is an unpopular opinion or not. Like, everyone's screaming micromanagement. Like, the way I look at it, if I was in that position and somebody gave me the keys to an NFL franchise, I would do exactly what she's doing. Let's keep it completely real here. If my dad gave me an NFL team like her dad gave her an NFL team, you would need a federal court order. A federal court order to drag my fat ass off the sidelines. You just would. You think I'm spending my Sunday afternoon hiding behind tinted glass, eating lobster rolls and high-end sushi? Hell no, I don't even like seafood. No, I don't want any part of that. Absolutely not. You can have your little lobster rolls and all that and hang out with those elitist snobs. I don't want any part of that. Not a chance. So the owner's suite, not really for me. So give me a headset, give me a laminated play sheet, a clipboard, and a couple of pens, and absolutely no qualifications whatsoever. No qualifications. We're good to go. All right. And I would be a terrifying hybrid lab-created monster if I owned an NFL team, because I would not just be sideline owner guy. I would not. I would be Jerry Jones. I would be the general manager. How come he's the only general manager who owns a team? If I owned a team, I would want to be the GM. I would be making unhinged decisions from the upper balcony. That's it. And I would also occasionally be pacing the sidelines when I felt like it. Downstairs, I would be doing all that. And now the critics can call her Carly Ursay Gordon. They can call her a helicopter owner. And she is basically a human air tech. She's kind of what she's doing. Like, for the coaching staff, everywhere they go, there she is. Just like you put an air tag in your suitcase to see why the people at the airport sent it to the wrong airport and where it is and that whole thing. But you have to respect the hustle. You have to respect the hustle. That Carly Ursay Gordon, she's getting 10,000 steps every single Sunday or Monday watching the Colts while simultaneously raising her entire coaching staff's blood pressure to the absolute limit. And she can because she owns the team. And we need more owners as GMs, and I think it's hilarious. I think it's so funny. It is the Ben Maller Show, as we are just getting started this hour. And coming up a little bit later, we have Maller's Mountain of Money, That'll be coming your way a little bit later. So if you want to play that game, you can start calling for that at 877-99 on Fox. Or if you have a hot take you want to get out into the world, you can call up and scream and shout for that. But time now for the Maller Riddle of the Day. And here is the Maller Riddle of the Day. And it goes to our friends in the North. Well, it turns out Canada consumes more blank per person than any other country in the world. It is estimated that 26 of these per person is consumed annually, and about a billion are sold each year. Again, our friends in Canada consume more blank per person than any other country, with an estimated 26 of these per person annually, and about 1 billion sold each year. That is the Maller Riddle of the Day. If you know the answer, go on X, at Ben Maller. That's at Ben Maller. We'll get to it, and we will do it next. However, it's a block party kind of a day. It is the A Block. What hour is it?
1: Number three.
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0: 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Stand by. New software has been found. We're downloading the software. Please wait. Please do not interrupt the power during this process. We are 50% complete right now.
1: Looks like some Smurfs is taking over.
0: Yeah, baby. The gremlins are attacking. Oh, don't feed the gremlins. If you'd like to be part of this show, call right now. 877-99 on Fox. We're going to play a radio game show coming up in a few minutes.
1: I love games.
0: Well, we're not many shows do this anymore because they're good. But anyway, you can call up and play if you want at 877-99 on Fox. Also,

0: on X at Ben Maller. That's at
1: He's
0: Ben Maller. Can answer the Maller riddle of the day. And also say hello to Lorena with her salmon headphones.
2: That's me.
0: Say hello to her, FSR Tech Queen. She's back from saving the world. And Kubaloop at All Bronco Fan. That's All Bronco Fan. Your comments can and will be used against you in the court of sports radio. So please act accordingly.
3: Nice beaver.
0: Here's the Maller riddle of the day. Oh, Canada. So Canada consumes more blank per person than any other country, with an estimated 26 of these per person annually and about 1 billion sold each year, more than any other country. Now, as you know, Canada does not have the biggest population, but when it comes to this, they're all about it. All right, now let's see. What do we got here? BS was guessed by Femi. They have more BS. Okay. They consume more morning after pills than anyone else. Wow, not a burner. Going right there. Bags of milk from Alf, the alien opiner. I cannot tell you how disappointed I was when we visited our friend Nico in Vancouver, and I went to the store to see the famous bags of milk. And there were no bags of milk.
2: Oh, darn.
0: I was like, well, there must be like a special section of the grocery store in Vancouver that has the bagged milk. And at least
2: milk
0: the
2: bags.
0: I went to two different stores in Vancouver trying to find bagged milk. Total lie, bull crap. Now maybe it's other parts of Canada they have the bagged milk, but they did not have bagged milk in Vancouver at the two stores I went to. Soy milk, guessed by Mr. Irrigation. I see what you did there. What else do we have? Let's see, page down. Canadian bacon. From Chip and the Q's, Perito says Doc Mike's magic potion is the correct answer. The unfound treasure from Oak Island, guessed by Michael in Tulsa. Michael in Tulsa. Poutine, of course, from Kathy and Madison. And Maller Prop Guy said Poutine Pops. Bill Cosby's Poutine Pops. Wow. Look at that. Yum, yum. A real Canadian poutine adventure. A spicy chicken feet from Doug, and JT the wingman went with the famous Canadian beaver as the answer. What else do we have? Page down.
3: Nice beaver.
0: Peanut butter and jelly sandwiches with grape jelly. That was from Filler Up Phil, the legend Filler Up Phil. Kev Atomic is back. Did a great tribute to a lost friend. I love that, Kev Atomic. You're allowed to miss the show. You got a life. Smoked pork rolls. Smoked pork rolls from Kev Atomic. Gallons of maple syrup. That's from Tiger Lily in Michigan. Look at that, Tiger Lily coming up big right there. Who else do we have? Cheese burritos from Mad Jack. That's from, no. I did have a delicious homemade Maller burrito. The Maller Mansion there was my lunch.
2: Do you grill your tortilla?
0: I put it, but I do the burrito. There's two different ways. So I have a fryer, so I could make the chimichanga, which is a fried burrito.
2: Oh yeah,
0: I don't. It's not the healthiest thing, so I'll normally
2: it's
0: just.
2: Good, though.
0: It is delicious. I'll usually put it in the air fryer. I'll make the burrito and wrap it and put it in the air fryer. It comes out pretty good. The key is the layer. You got to have the cheese, meat, cheese, and then mix in a little hot sauce in there. Man, is that good. Canada consumes classic Coke more than anyone else in the world. That's from Fat Daddy. Who's Daddy? Fat Daddy. A Mountain Dew flavored blank from Pizza Papa. He kind of got it right. All right, let's see, Lorena. Let's see, you've been to Canada now. You've traveled with us to our friends in Canada. Canada consumes more blank per person than any other country, with an estimated 26 of these per person annually, about 1 billion are sold each year.
2: Oh, yeah. See, I was going to say poutine, but I'm going to go with oysters.
0: Oysters? Really? Oysters. Why oysters?
2: I don't know.
0: It's very odd that you would say oysters. That is.
2: Darn, I thought you were going to say it is oysters.
0: No, it's donuts. Donuts. They eat more donuts per capita in Canada than anywhere else. More donuts per person than any other country. 26 donuts per person, and about a billion donuts are sold each year. Of course, they've got Tim Hortons, which is a famous donut shop in Canada. Now, I got that from my friends at the Reed Wilkins Show in Edmonton. I made the rare and appropriate appearance during daytime hours. And I like these guys. These are good dudes. Jay and Reed, they host a show in Edmonton, and every once in a while they'll reach out to me to come on there as a guest. Rare and appropriate. No, I'll do like 10 minutes, you know. And
2: they'll ask a few more seconds up here with the Gremlins.
0: And they'll ask me Canadian trivia. You know, they'll ask me Canadian trivia and stuff like that.
2: Oh, Canada.
0: And they ask me a music question. And I tried to tell them I do not have the music gene. I like music. I just don't have the music gene. And then they mentioned the name Shania Twain, a great Canadian country.
2: I've heard some rumors about her.
0: Oh, really? Well, we'll share with you. But she was actually here years ago, which there used to be a country music show in the early days of Fox Sports Radio. Down the hall, there was a very well-known country music show that worked out of here. And this, our studio, before it was Rush Limbaugh's studio. He's dead now, but his old studio. And then it was Steve Harvey's studio. Before that, it was a show called Rockline. And they actually had a live studio audience in here, and they'd have very famous musicians. Anyway, the whole point is that he mentioned Shania Twain. And I was like, well, I ran into her, like not literally, but like I saw her wandering around the hallways here on that country music show. This is many, many, many years ago. And she even parked her tour bus outside the studio, like giant rock and roll, you know, country music tour bus outside the...
2: Did you ask for a tour of the tour bus?
0: No. I am an introvert, Lorena. I do not...
2: She has a back door you could walk
0: in. All right, calm down. Calm down, please. My God, it's a family show. Let's go to Kent. Oh, no, I hung up on Kent. Close the deal, Neil.
2: No.
0: Call back, Neil. Oh, no. Oh, man, I was looking forward to that. That's a legend, Can't Close the Deal, Neil. And my fat finger hit the wrong button.
2: My fat fingers do that too sometimes.
0: No, but that's not right. You know, Neil, we're friends. He and his son, Corbin, we hung out in Cincinnati. He drove down to the Mallard meet and greet in Kentucky, and we went to the Reds game. He was part of the gaggle with Tommy from Atlanta, Queen Roxanne, and all the rest there. Robbie, we all went and hung out at a Reds game. And then we went and had ice cream, and then we took off to Bucky's, like the greatest night of our lives there. I mean, living large. We hit all the key tourist spots in Cincinnati. We went to that park where they have it's actually in Kentucky, where they have the famous shot if you're an old geezer like me and you grew up with WKRP in Cincinnati back in the day. And that there's a famous scene, the skyline of Cincinnati. It's actually from across the way in Kentucky. And there's that. So there's a random factoid. Mike writes in from Northern California. And he says, hey, Ben, I haven't heard you mention the latest Colin Kaepernick story. Why not? And the reason we haven't mentioned the latest, I mean, Kaepernick is yet again, I guess, yapping. He's a race hustler, and I'm not interested anymore. We've moved on from that. We've gone a different direction. But I'm glad he's able to make a living as a race hustler. There's a lot of money in that. And so good for him. If that's what he chooses to do, I just am not really that interested. And there's other things to talk about. Now, I'm of the point. Now, if there's nothing else that I find interesting, I might dabble at some point with Kaepernick and talk about his stuff. But give him credit. The guy wasn't very good at football at the end. He got benched, and then he made this whole to-do, and then he ended up finding a path for a second career, and people – pay him a lot of money, I guess. I've heard he makes, I don't know how much he makes, but people have said he makes a lot of money doing this. And so if I was making a lot of money and that was my agenda, I would continue that because I want to make a lot of money. So I totally get it. I'm not going to push back on that. All right. We have a game. We have a game. So let's welcome our contestants right now. That way Coop won't bitch and complain. We didn't have enough time for the game. You sabotaged the game. All right. So let's welcome in our contestants. We have Joey, who's in Houston. Hello, Joey. Welcome. You're going to play Maller's Mountain of Money. Hello, Joey.
1: Going on, Mr. Maller?
0: I'm talking into a microphone in a dark studio, and I feel terrible because I just hung up on Can't Close the Deal, Neil. And what brings you to the show here, Joey? What are you doing up at this hour?
1: I work at a plant where we make steam and electricity, so it runs 24/7.
0: All right, nice. And so you're around a lot of machinery and things, I would imagine, yes?
1: Yes, sir. I'm on my way home, so that's the best part.
0: All right. All right. Good shift at work there.
3: You're doing it right now.
0: What?

0: I'm just trying to know the people, Coop. I'm trying to learn about the people. All right. I guess I can't learn about your life, Joey. Coop's yelling at me. All right. Who do you want to partner up with, Joey? You got me, Ben, Coop, or if you really want a good time, Lorena.
1: Oh, well, since you got to know me, I'm going to go with you, Mr. Ben.
0: All right. We're in it, man. We're going to get this done, Joey. Hold on a sec. And we have Brandon in Kansas City. Hello, Brandon. Welcome.
2: Benny and the Jets. Let's go 2-0, baby.
0: All right.
2: Red and gold until I'm dead and cold. Let's go. Come on.
0: Until the casket drops. Now, I've actually met Brandon at the Kansas City meet and greet.
2: So I know you,
0: so I don't need to ask you 10 questions about your life. So who would you like to partner up with?
2: Hey, give me Coop, since he has me hanging on hold all the time.
0: Coop is a tribute to you. What are the categories here? Quickly, Coop, let's get this game set up, and then we'll have it on the other side.
3: All right, this is the Joan Jett edition of Maller's Mountain of Money. She turns 68 years old today.
0: Happy birthday.
3: The categories are You Don't Know What You've Got, Bad Reputation, I Love Rock and Roll, and Everyday People. Joey, you were on first. Which category would you like?
1: Everyday People.
3: Everyday People.
0: Everyday People.
3: All right, Brandon, how about you?
2: Give me I Love Rock and Roll.
3: All right.
0: All right, guys, hold on a sec. We will have Maller's Mountain of Money in its entirety. We'll get to that, and we will do it next.
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1: Now, Maller's mountain of money.
2: Good Lord, that's a lot of money.
1: Do you have what it takes to get to the top? Probably not.
0: Let's welcome in our friend Joey from Houston. He makes electricity. And he's off now.
3: And steam.
0: Well, yeah, he uses steam and all that. Joey's going to partner up with me, Brandon, in Kansas City. Chiefs fan till the casket drops. He's teamed up with Coop. And Joey, you were up first. You picked everyday people. Would that be correct?
4: Yes, sir.
0: All right. We need the first and last name of these random athletes. And here we go. 45 seconds on the clock. We're on our way. Go. Basketball player known as the mailman.
4: Karl Malone.
0: Yes. The pitcher for the Mariners. He also pitched for the Astros, known as the big unit.
4: Randy Johnson.
0: A quarterback for Texas who led them to a championship, won the Heisman.

0: and flopped.
1: Vince Young.
0: Yes. Running back from Ohio State, played for the Tennessee Titans.
1: Eddie George.
0: Yes. Nicknamed the Snake for the Arizona Cardinals back in the...
1: Jake Plummer.
0: Good job. Basketball player for the Mavericks. He played for the Pistons, the Utah Jazz. Traded for Adrian Dantley back in the day.
1: Pass.
0: Oh, I said his name. That's right. Bad job by me. Former mayor of Detroit. He played for the Pistons. He's still alive. He's played for the Pistons back in the 60s. No?
2: 160 points.
0: All right.
2: You lose points for saying the name?
0: No, you don't. thanks for trying to be a schmuck. No, you don't. 160 points. I was trying to say, I think of Mark Aguirre. I said Adrian Dantley, who was who we were looking for. So obviously that didn't count. And Dave Bing was the guy that was the mayor of Detroit.
3: Brandon, we have I Love Rock and Roll. These athletes all love rock and roll.
0: Don't choke.
3: 45 seconds on the clock. Are you ready, Brandon?
0: Don't choke.
4: Let's go.
3: All right, let's begin. The Splash Brother, currently the star of the Warriors.
4: Steph Curry.
3: Yes. Taylor Swift's husband.
4: Travis Kelce.
3: Yes. The best catcher of all time for the Dodgers and the Mets.
4: Mike Piazza.
3: Yes. The best skateboarder of all time.
4: Pretty hot.
3: Yes. This guy is one of the best closers of all time. Longtime San Diego Padre. All right, we'll skip it. Former linebacker for USC, I think. He was the coach of the Jaguars.
4: Jack Del Rio.
3: Yes. This guy was an offensive lineman for the Saints. Oh.
4: Relax, man. I'm joking. Banter.
2: Please make it appropriate banter.
0: Sounded like...
2: I dumped it because that's exactly what it is.
0: All right. Well, that's a demerit for Coop. We'll take off 20 points. Actually, 30 points.
5: No, stop it.
2: Yeah, I don't
5: know.
2: All right. Our throw to break 10 is going to be off.
0: So Joey, we have, what do we got? You don't, what do we got? Bad reputation and you don't know what you've got.
1: Bad reputation.
0: All right. These sports figures all had bad reputation. Are you ready?
1: Yes, sir.
0: All right, we're 45 seconds on the clock, and away we go! All right, quarterback for the Cleveland Browns right now, played for the Texans.
1: Johnny Menz. The Browns. All right, Sean Watson.
0: A great UFC star. He fought a fight against Money Mayweather a few years ago.
1: Manny Pacquiao?
0: No, Irish guy. All right.
1: Conor McGregor.
0: Yes, a wide receiver for the Steelers. He went nutso at the end of his career with Tampa Bay. Did jumping jacks off the field at the end of his career. Infielder for the Tampa Bay Rays. He was arrested for snooping a minor in the Dominican. Lost his $100 million contract with Tampa Bay. Coach of Penn State. Coach of Penn State.
1: Franklin.
0: Oh, my God. No! Oh my God!
1: I choked.
2: Wow.
3: 190. You missed. You missed Joe Paterno, Wander Franco.
0: What else did you miss?
3: Antonio Brown.
0: Antonio. Oh my God.
3: Yeah. Okay, Brandon. We have. You don't know what you've got. These athletes were all traded before they reached superstardom. 45 seconds on the clock. Let's begin. This guy was drafted by the Suns, was traded to the Mavericks, then became a multi-time MVP with the Suns again. Long hair, point guard, white guy.
4: Dirk Nowitzki.
3: No.
0: Oh, my God. White he's not going to get it done. We won the game.
3: Oh, my God.
0: We won the game. Oh, my God.
3: Point guard.
0: Coop Show! Coop Show!
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1: The Rams' Matthew Stafford threw four touchdown passes in L.A.'s win over the Giants Monday night, 28-6. Stafford with 327 yards passing, eight catches for Devontae Adams, 195 yards and two scores. His teammate Puka Nacua was out, missing practice again Saturday with a hip injury. Giants starting quarterback Jackson Dart limped off on the first drive with a knee injury. Falcons quarterback Michael Penix will start this Thursday's game, coming back from last year's torn ACL. The Vikings will start quarterback Kyler Murray this week. He has cleared concussion protocol. Washington QB Jaden Daniels will see specialists on Tuesday and Wednesday after Sunday's dislocated elbow. And Bears quarterback

0: It has been said that the revenge game best served with a convenient leak.
1: Yeah, what?
0: Welcome in the beginning of another hour of the Ben Maller Show. We are in the air everywhere. Fellow townspeople, as we have a full tilt boogie woogie right here, coast to coast, border to border, and beyond, on the vast and scrumptiously powerful microphones of FSR emanating live from the lounge, the lit lounge, because these takes are smoking hot, guaranteed human, hanging out here at the world famous Fox Sports Radio Studios. We like to call it the Roach Motel. And that is where Yankee fan Jill from Minnesota, Kathy in Madison, even Claire B., our friend Eileen, who's banned from social media, she's a naughty one, in San Francisco. They all say, hey, Maller, can you give us the inside on the Express? I said, yes, I can. Haven't heard from Rebecca, the Ram fan. I don't know why. 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And then I believe it was, who was it? I think it was it Nostradinus or Joey the Bellman who said, Ben, can you tell me about the king? I said, yeah. The wait is over. Football is here, and so is DraftKings. 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The crown is yours. We had an NFL game on Monday night. Not a good one. Turns out the Rams, the autopsy was premature. Premature. Rams are back in the win column. Aaron Donald played. The Rams had a easy time thanks to Jackson Dart getting hurt for the Giants. Seven plays into the game, and the L.A. Rams were rumbling and stumbling, and the Giants were a-bumbling. The Rams put up 481 yards of offense. Matthew Stafford, 4 touchdown passes. The Giants, with Jameis Winston looking like he should be back on Netflix or Fox doing cheeseball television. He played like a guy who's retired and went to do TV. Winston, horrific for the Giants, and they are 1-1. Jackson Dart, we'll find out later today how long he's going to be out. The overnight estimate. We did a full monologue on this game earlier, so you can go back and hear the podcast later. But the estimate is from anywhere from a couple of weeks to 6 weeks, he'll be out. We'll see if that holds when they get back to the doctors in New York. The Giants probably landing either now or shortly, I would think, based on when they got all their gear packed up, got to the airport, headed out of L.A., and then took the red-eye flight, maybe a little longer before they get done. Anyway, our lead this hour is not about that game. Our lead this hour is from Pittsburgh, PA. And it is not yet again about Aaron Rodgers calling out his coaching staff, which he did. It's a contract standoff at the Steeler Motel involving defensive back Joey Porter Jr., which continues. It's a cold war going on right now. So if you have not been keeping track of this, perhaps not. Pittsburgh, the latest reports, the Steelers, who are off to the 1-1 start, the win doesn't really count. They played Atlanta. Atlanta just gave away the first two games, starting Cooper Rush. Anyway, Pittsburgh offered Joey Porter Jr. a deal, according to the latest chatter, that would have been just north of $27 million this year. His salary would have been $27 million. That is a massive raise. Remember, most companies are too cheap to give raises to their employees. They don't take care of their employees. The Steelers were offering a massive raise to their employee from about $4 million to $27 million. Now, from the old country, that seems like a pretty nice thing to do.

0: final year of his rookie contract, blah, blah, blah, blah, blah. It turns out that Porter said, ixnay on the DLA, I'm not taking it. Now, we don't know all the fine print, and so it's possible that it was a fake offer, one of those faux offers that teams like to do. With the final year of his rookie deal, he would have made a lot more money. Porter said, no, no, no, no, no, I'm not going to do that, and that's it. So at the moment, the two sides are not negotiating. The Steelers have a no negotiation policy once the season begins. So Porter turning down a big contract, that's the headline. That's the headline. And it is a good jumping off point. Let us discuss the question, what does this reported $27 million offer tell you about where the Steelers are and where Joey Porter stands? Like those two, where do they stand? Steelers and Joey Porter. So I've got Jersey Mike's sweet spot and knee pads. And we will combine all of these things together, and we are going to have a smorgasbord with a little jambalaya. And then we'll have the gabagool, because you got to have the gabagool and the baba ganoush. And we'll even throw in some matzo ball soup. Why not? Have a little bit of this, a little bit of that. It's like a potluck type situation. So first of all, to answer the question, what does the reported $27 million offer that was rejected tell you about where the Steelers and Joey Porter stand at this point, Joey Porter Jr.? So first of all, what impeccable timing. Absolute impeccable timing here. Joey Porter Jr. has been doing what? He has been capital M malingering. Capital M malingering. And how do I know that? The Steelers know it. Like anybody with half a brain knows it. Now, there's always those softies out there. I always believe the players. No one would ever fake an injury. There's a word for these people. Idiots. All right. So Joey Porter has been malingering, and he's milking every possible soft tissue injury to avoid having to play in these games. He's missed both games so far this season, 0-2. The Steelers believe he could play. He's like, I ain't playing. You ain't paying. A new contract, I ain't playing. That's it. So this has been going on, and then all of a sudden, we talked about the great timing award, the good timing award, and so suddenly he rejects the payday that happened a couple weeks ago, and it's like he gets his own gender reveal party as a result. Now, the Steelers didn't do this right away. They gave Joey Porter Jr. a chance to play in the first two games. He chose not to. They believe he is a healthy scratch. And so they gave him the gender reveal party, and they leaked. Obviously, you ask who leaks a story like this. It didn't come from Joey Porter Jr. It came from the Pittsburgh Steelers. So they deputized a useful idiot in the Pittsburgh media, the local media there. And this is pure organizational napalm by the Pittsburgh Steelers. That's what it is. It's a calculated payback. Does anyone think differently? Do you think? I don't think differently. That's obviously my position. Do you think differently? It's calculated by the management there in Pittsburgh. Joey Porter's making them look bad because he didn't want to play, even though he is under contract this year for like almost $4 million. So it's very awkward. He's doing this little dipsy-do, this dance, injury dance. I ain't playing. And that's it. And so if Porter thought he could exploit every single ache for contract leverage, the Pittsburgh Steelers decide, you know what? We can play that game too. We're going to make this radioactive is what we're going to do. And that's apparently what they've decided to do. Basically, the Steelers just added a new item to the local menu at Jersey Mike's there in Pittsburgh, and it's a sandwich named after the Steeler player that doesn't want to play, the malingering Joey Porter Jr. It's Joey Porter Jr.'s hoagie. It's a manure hoagie. Yum, yum, to my tum-tum. Giant size, extra onions and garlic with $27 million worth of crap piled right on top. Enjoy. Chef's kiss. Now, the message is rather clear. You don't want to play. We gave you 2 weeks to play. You're healthy. We've determined you're healthy. You don't want to play. We gave you two chances. You said no. Okay, fine. So we're going to embarrass you. Because for most people, most working class people, if somebody offered you a $20 million raise, I mean, I haven't gotten a raise in years. I get $20 million raise? Are you kidding me? All right? And you're like, I don't want that. Good luck. I hope you enjoy your terrible towel. So this is the Steelers saying, hey, you mess with us, we're going to mess with you. Hope you enjoy that. Meanwhile, we go to Dallas, where the Cowboys quarterback, Dak Prescott, the one and only Dakota Prescott. Well, if you saw, he broke Tony Romo's franchise record for touchdowns, 249 career touchdowns. Now a Dak Prescott record, so congratulations to him. He also is just 10 regular season wins behind Troy Aikman for the all-time Cowboys record of 94 wins. And based on the amount of time left on Dakota Prescott's contract, he's locked up at $60 million a year through 2028. It would be hard to imagine he does not end up getting the record for wins. Now, I'd mentioned in previous hours, I got some people complaining that I didn't rip Lamar Jackson, so I took care of that. People upset about the 49ers not getting love for having old guys. I bring this up because Mike from Fort Worth reached out on the mail email, and he is upset as well. He said that we failed to properly celebrate Dak Prescott's Cowboys record. And he says this is not Jacksonville, Mike wrote. This is not the Arizona Cardinals. This is the Dallas Cowboys. That deserves some attention on your show. So Mike was annoyed by that. And much like the idiots that emailed me earlier that were upset that I didn't talk about their particular teams, I'm flattered that you think getting some attention on an overnight talk show matters. Thank you for that.
1: It's a big deal.
0: Apparently it's a big deal. Yes, according to these jackasses. I love you. I say that with all the love. You know, people say you're mean to the people. No, I say that with love. Jack wagon, jackass, whatever. I just say it with love. I do. Yeah. Anyway, so let's form it this way. The question is this. Does Dakota Prescott, Dak Prescott, deserve flowers for passing Tony Romo's Cowboys franchise record for touchdown passes? Or, alternative theory, does postseason failure swallow the accomplishment? Well, I sit here on the throne at the bully pulpit. And last I checked, I'm looking behind me here. I see a big sign with the logo and all that and the company logo. And I don't see a 1-800-Flowers logo anywhere here. I don't see any flower shop. It's a radio show. It's a radio show, Mike. That's what it is. Now, that said, listen, Dak Prescott, I am impressed. And as much as I've been critical of Dak over the years, I really believe he should be writing a get-rich-quick book because this guy has mastered it. He really has. You talk about overachieving in life, and Dak Prescott has done that. He mastered the modern quarterback sweet spot. What is the modern quarterback sweet spot? It's being productive enough to get paid buco bucks, competitive enough to sell hope, but utterly without any results when the games really matter in January. In fact, he is the worst quarterback in terms of lack of playoff success with longevity the NFL's ever seen. We are in uncharted waters here that Dak Prescott has been able to keep his job as long as he has. This is the personification of what's known as the Peter Principle. As Dak Prescott has reached his highest level of incompetence, quarterback, starting quarterback for the Dallas Cowboys, and he stayed there. And for that, I will give him some flowers. It is true. Dak is the perfect Jerry Jones quarterback. Now, what is the perfect Jerry Jones quarterback? He's good enough to beat enough bad teams like the Commanders and the Cowboys will win enough, not too much, but they'll win enough to be relevant. Of course, with the Jerry Jones marketing, they're always relevant. But Dak is never successful enough to take away the spotlight from Jerry Jones. Jerry Jones never wakes up and says, oh my God, Dak Prescott's more popular.

0: popular than I am. It'll never happen because Dak's not good. He's a choke artist in big games. He's got a glitch in the programming. And so for Jerry, it's like, this is great. I get to play GM and I can make all these moves. And yeah, sure, Dak now owns Dallas's career record for passing yards and touchdowns, and he's only a couple of playoff. He's got two playoff wins, so he doesn't have to worry about catching the all-time record for playoff wins. And to all that, we say whoop-de-damn-do. Whoop-de-damn-do. Dallas has not reached the NFC Championship game since the 95 season. Dak Prescott was not even 2 years old the last time the Cowboys got to an NFC Championship game. His career has been the football version of Groundhog Day. It has. Dak wakes up every September, puts on that Cowboy star on the helmet, puts up some numbers, Dallas gets called a contender, and Jerry gets maximum airtime. And then all of a sudden, just like that old movie Groundhog Day, Sonny and Cher start playing, and then the playoffs arrive, and it all goes to hell. It all goes down. It's never his fault. It's always somebody else's fault. All right, final thought. I did want to mention the story out of Western New York. I thought it was interesting. John Murphy. You have no idea who that is, do you? No? It's a generic name, John Murphy. A lot of dudes named John Murphy. John Murphy was the longtime voice of the Buffalo Bills, and he has been denied access this season. He has not been given a media credential to cover the Bills at their new stadium, the monstrosity by the lake there. And he called Buffalo Bills games on the radio for 34 years. That's a generation and a half. A generation and a half that he called Bills games. Murphy did an interview recently, and he claimed that he believes it's retaliation. He didn't say 100%, but he thought it was retaliation. Why would the Bills be retaliating to an old guy that used to do their games on radio? Well, he believes it's retaliation because he wrote a column. He has a part-time media gig for a TV station in Buffalo. He wrote a column on their website identifying Coach Joe Brady, the rookie head coach of the Buffalo Bills, as the biggest threat to the team's success. Okay, so he wrote that. Now, this guy Murphy says that some vice president for the Bills you've never heard of assured him back in July that he would be fine to cover the team. He'd be allowed to cover the team, et cetera. He'd have a media credential, and that's that. However, just two days after the negative column appeared, Murphy learned that he would not be receiving media access. The timing raising rather obvious questions here. So the question we have, is it fair or foul? We'll keep it simple. Fair or foul, longtime radio play-by-play guy John Murphy being denied access as a member of the media there for the Bills. So we are suspecting foul play. We are suspecting foul play on this one. You don't have to prove retaliation to recognize when the timing smells a little fishy. Yes. So if Murphy, let's do the hypothetical. I believe in the multiverse. So let's go to the dimension of the multiverse where this guy, John Murphy, the old Bills play-by-play guy, had written a glowing column licking all over how great the Bills are and this guy, Joe Brady, and just a total fanboy column, which a lot of you idiots love. Would he have still lost his seat, his media access? Methinks not. Methinks that is not the case. So for years, and I know times have changed, and I get it. I mean, I knew this was coming. I was one of the people at Major League Baseball told me when they started MLB.com, you know, give it time, Ben. Eventually, no one's going to hear anything negative. And I said, I don't believe you. And they were right. You know, all these leagues do it. Younger people grew up with this. This is how all they know. They know fanboy media. And so there was a point, believe it or not, I was alive, I'm getting old, where media credentials were supposed to facilitate reporting, criticism, all that stuff. It wasn't just a tool to flatter the hometown team. And we've changed. Like, it's why you get, and this is what you like apparently, you get knee pad wearing, toe licking suck ups in the media. most of the local media is like that. That's just, and I've traveled a lot and I've been around, and a lot of the, you know, local media, they all are wired the same way. And especially like NFL teams in smaller markets like Buffalo, the people that work for these teams are so thin-skinned. When it comes to criticism, they have no room for it. No room for it from the local media. And these NFL organizations, you think these multi-billion dollar NFL teams would have some thick skin and be like, ah, who cares? It doesn't matter. And there was a point where people said any publicity is good publicity. It's like, as long as it's not too dark, you can be critical. In fact, there has been research that points out, and I know this. I did I did Dodger talk for a while. I did briefly. I filled in, believe it or not, on the Red Sox post game thing, and I knew both cases. When the team lost, there were people fired up and angry. When the team won, it was like, I don't really care. It was like, oh, they're supposed to win. That's it. But the emotional reaction when a team loses. And so negativity obviously does get more attention. And yet these teams, despite being worth billions and billions of dollars, they want local people to just kiss the ring. Kiss the ring. In this case, Buffalo, drink the Buffalo Bills flavored punch bowl. That's it. Nevertheless, I do believe in this respect, 34 years calling Bills games entitles this guy Murphy to special consideration. That's the way that, and Murphy's, you know, decades. You know how many bad Buffalo Bills games he called? Yeah, he was there when the Bills were in the Super Bowl period, and they lost all those years. Most of the time, they weren't very good. And so in the past, you were always grandfathered in if you were in that situation. In this case, not so much. It is the Ben Maller Show, but it happens all the time. Listen, the Dodgers do the same thing. They get rid of old-time guys because they got to have room for the Otani media. That's how these teams operate. 877-99 on Fox is the number, 877-996-6369. Also on X, at Ben Maller. Well, we're not happy to report, but it's true. The woke fun police have killed another jolly athlete, has been taken down by the woke fun police. We'll get to that. And also a quarterback, we didn't mention this earlier, we'll get to it now, a quarterback being pressured to play, or is he being pressured to play? We'll get to that as well. We will do it next. However, it is the A Block. Let's go to the Lorena Theater, Sherman Oaks, California, Ventura Boulevard. See what hour it is.
1: Number four.
0: Oh, big jazz hands right there. Every sports season. By the way, you sounded great yesterday when you did hour four. You never sounded better.
1: Thanks.
0: You're welcome. A little more masculine than normal.
1: I had a voice modulator.
0: Yes, very masculine. 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

0: Show on Fox Sports Radio as we continue on. Early morning now. We've been here all night yapping away, howling at the moon.
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0: 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Also on X at Ben Maller. That's at Ben Maller. Be part of the program that way. Lorena is here. She's back. Say hello to Lorena, FSR Tech Queen. And right over there, Koopa Loop at A Bronco Fan. That is A Bronco Fan. Your comments can and will be used against you in the court of sports radio, so please act accordingly. And coming up later this hour, we will have Sight to Bite, the great sports radio mystery. I did want to mention this, so we don't talk too much college football here because the NFL is more important to us, and we love the NFL and kind of pays the bills around here. But I was bummed out, not surprised, but the woke fun police have taken another victim. So Arch Manning thought an AI video was funny. This offended people that have no sense of humor and really the scum of the earth. And so Arch Manning had his weekly news conference on Monday, his first since the knuckleheads got upset with him because he enjoyed an AI-generated video involving Holly Rowe. And so how do you think Arch Manning acted? Did you think we got the fun-loving, ha-ha, I love life, I'm on top of the world, I'm the quarterback of the top team in college football, and I got the Manning bloodline, so I'm a made man in the mafia, the Manning mafia. You think we got that version of Arch Manning? Hell no! No. Instead, we got a very reserved Arch Manning. Was there Monday? Short answers, no real joking, no real emotion from Arch Manning. This is what you people do. I hope you enjoy yourself. I hope you losers enjoy yourself. So we had a guy that was young guy living life on top of the world, and you morons bludgeoned him. So I hope you enjoy it. That's you. You did that. I didn't do that. I don't care. I didn't think the video was funny. If he thought it was funny, who the hell cares? You people care. You morons care. And now you've destroyed Arch Manning. Now we've gotten buttoned up vanilla Arch Manning because of you. I hope you're happy. I hope that makes you happy. Meanwhile, how about the Florida coach, the Gators, the number 21 team in the country? They opened up a 3.5-point favorite at home against number 4 Ole Miss. Apparently, nobody told their coach that this was the case. As John, was it Summerall, I believe his name, was stunned by the betting line. He said, when he was brought up to him in the news conference, he said, quote, "There's a lot of good drugs out there." How did he not know the gambling? All these coaches want to be underdogs all the time. They all do. All right, let's go to the phones. Let's say hello to Eeny, Meeny, Miney, Mo. Let's say hello to Danny DeVito. Our favorite, well, one of our, we have a lot of great trash men in Boston. But we love Danny DeVito, who very rarely calls anymore because he's changed his schedule. Hello, Danny. Welcome.
2: Ben, what's going on? I try to call Ben, you know, at least like once a week, but it's more like once a month, I believe now. But I try to call in. But, Ben, an embarrassment to the league, NFL. Now, I placed this bet knowing I was going to win. Now, normally before I place a bet, I get nerves, you know, nervous, all that. But I knew the Carolina Panthers were going to beat the Falcons with Cooper Rush at quarterback. I knew, Ben. It was easy money.

0: I normally have a set rate that I bet on these games, and I went all out on Sunday, and I didn't have to sweat that. That is, how do you feel about this guy, Ben, starting these games? I absolutely love it. I cash out on this guy. I hope he starts again on Thursday night. I was told he's not going to start, though.
1: Yeah. Cooper Rush should be sent out of the country. He's been so bad. And the Falcons have had, we gave this stat the other night, Danny, the Falcons have had some terrible quarterbacks over the years. And it turns out that he is among the worst of the worst in the history of the Atlanta Falcons, Cooper Rush, after two games. Like, you got to go back to the early 80s and the 70s, the Stone Age, to find quarterbacks that were as bad as Cooper Rush. But, yeah, he's out. Good job by you finding that. I was on Carolina also in that game. I normally don't like road favorites, but you're right. Yeah, Atlanta just threw away the first two games of the year starting that guy. They had no chance. And now,
0: no, definitely not.
1: And now you got to look for spots like that. It's a good job by you. And
0: yes. Yeah. Well, Ben, about a decade ago, there was a guy that it was the same type of player, and his name was Curtis Painter. So every time he started, I just bet against him. Remember Curtis Painter?
1: I do. Yes.
0: Brutal. And I got a walk for you, too, this week. Sunday, Jacksonville will beat the Patriots. The Patriots are not good, Ben. I don't think they are. And I question about Drake May. I have some serious red flags about Drake May. I don't know where his head is at.
1: They're a little sluggish there. They don't get a lot of style points. What, they scored 13 points on offense, and it was bad,
0: Ben. It was a sloppy game, bad. May he's still throwing those picks left and right. It's bad.
1: All right. Well, Danny, thank you. The great Curtis Painter, who didn't play very long. Didn't he play for the Colts back in the day?
2: Yes.
1: Yeah. There you go.
0: Yes.
1: Not a good era of Colts football. All right, thank you. All right. There's the great Danny DeVito checking in. Now, you know, we're not a morning show. And if we were a morning show, we'd get paid more money, you know, get the company would like us and all that stuff. And if we were a morning show, we could do shout outs. We can't do birthday shout outs. So I can't wish happy birthday to Corbin, my friend Corbin, who may or may not be related to his dad. Can't close the deal, Neil. Cannot do it. I wish I could, Corbin. You know, I'm very busy here doing the overnight show and have fond memories. Corbin was one of the guys that we got to hang out with at the Reds game.
3: Cumpleaños feliz.
1: I believe that was his first Major League Baseball game. You always remember your first.
4: Happy birthday, you
1: to
4: old
1: go to
4: man.
1: The Reds game and then to have the ice cream, the whole thing. Just a wonderful time meeting him, and he reminds me, the great thing about Corbin, and this is not a shout-out, Corbin, so don't get your ego up, is that he kind of reminds me of how I look like at his age, so I know the life he's living. I know the life. Like, you know, he's a bigger guy and all that. I know how big an a-hole the kids at school can be and all that stuff. Hopefully things have been different, but I don't think people change that much. I think they're still a-holes
5: at school.
1: I don't know.
5: Ever since Rick Ross, you know, bigger men have been really popular.
1: Not on the elementary school playgrounds. But anyway, listen, Corbin, again, this is not a birthday shout-out, but there you go. So, JT the Wingman says, bad job by you, Ben. Joey Porter Jr. would be getting a sandwich named after him at Primanti Brothers in Pittsburgh. They are sworn enemies of things from Jersey. Be better and do better. Yeah. Okay. Getting a lot of love from the Raider Nation there, Coop. They love the fact that I'm calling out their ridiculous overreaction to beating the Dolphins and the Chargers.
2: I saw that. Even some wannabe like host of some Raider YouTube show. Did you see that?
1: Yes, and a very well-known stand-up comedian who is a listener to the show who's been on the Joe Rogan podcast also has picked up on the...
2: I didn't see that one.
1: Yes. People very, very upset.
2: I find that funny that they're so upset because all you're saying really is, you know...
1: I'm not impressed.
2: Yeah, because you beat two crap teams.
1: Exactly. So, that's my point.
2: Like, cool, you're 2-0, but, you know, let's wait till you actually have a decent win.
1: Well, my whole point was the Raiders have fallen so far as a franchise that their fan base now, they're standing at attention, Coop. I think I can say that, at the 2-0 start. Well, let's see.
2: Which is fair.
1: I will give them, if they go out and beat Kansas City in week four, and that's at home. That's in Vegas. I will say they're legit. If they can go out and beat Kansas City at home, I'd say, okay, we got something. Divisional game.

0: game at home. Kansas City will be a small favorite in that game.
1: Who do they play this upcoming week?
0: This week they play the Saints, and that's in New Orleans. They'll lose that game.
1: I was going to say, if they beat the Saints, I'll say, you know. Hey, that's poor man Josh Allen out there.
0: I don't know about that. I don't know about that one. Let's go to Raj. Is it Rajvi? Is that his name? Am I saying I'm butchering his name? That's a bad job by me. I apologize. Rajiv. I'm sorry. Rajiv, I apologize. But you have a...
2: No, man. It's all right.
0: What's going on? You're in Arlington. All right. What do you got? You got a story for me? What do you got?
2: Rajiv in Arlington. Thanks, man. I appreciate it. You made an effort to get the name right. Appreciate that. So a longtime fan of yours. Been listening like 20 years. Like, I remember when you predicted North Carolina would win the 05 championship, for example.
0: Look at that. You see that? I get some things right. You know why? Because I'm a distant relative of Nostradamus and friend of Nostradinus. That's why.
2: Yeah.
0: That's right. 20-year-old prediction. 20-year-old prediction. Yes.
2: Hey, are you still having a Naismith vote, or do you not have that anymore?
0: With the whole roast thing, we do the lame jokes every week.
1: No, he asked if you have
2: the roast, the Naismith vote. You used to have the Naismith vote, right?
0: No. It's the, not that. The John R. Wooden Award. The most coveted award in all of college basketball. I have a vote for the John R. Wooden Award. Mr. College Basketball over here. Damn right.
2: Yeah. Hey, I wanted to bring this up. I know you covered the Dodgers in the late 90s and stuff like that.
0: Yeah.
2: And I know you also mentioned your, let's say, disdain for some of Mike Piazza's actions. Did you see the funny thing, interview where Shia LaBeouf, the actor, he, after he got in trouble for drinking in New Orleans and stuff, like in February, and I had to bring this up to you before the baseball season ended, he blamed Mike Piazza for his drinking problems and for having short man syndrome. So you might remember this, like, from walking the halls back then. He said that he was part of the Boys and Girls Club that used to, like, come in and, like, bring the underprivileged kids, like, meet people, and he said that Brett Butler and Hideo Nomo would always stop and sign autographs, and he said that Mike Piazza would always blow him off whenever the Boys and Girls Club would come. Yeah. And so he said that's what made him have short man syndrome, and that's made him drink a lot and get in trouble now all the time.
0: Yeah.
2: I thought you might find that funny.
0: Well, I do. I love the fact that you're blaming an athlete not signing autographs on your adult alcohol problem. Listen, Piazza, I got along with him for a while, but he, the whole thing when he went to the Mets, he had a beef, like a big-time beef with Vin Scully. Like, who gets upset with Vin Scully? Mike Piazza got upset with Vin Scully. It was very odd to me, but those are some great names. I love those names. Those bring back great memories. I love the names. Hideo Nomo, Nomo Mania back in the day, Brett Butler. That's awesome. You go back, man. Me and you, we go way back. That's all. Call me. I got to go, but that's awesome. Mike Piazza. I believe he lives in Italy now. Somebody told me he moved to Italy. His kids are being raised in Italian schools.
1: That's kind of cool.
0: Yeah, I mean, he's got enough money. He can live anywhere he wants. So good for him. All right, it is the Ben Maller Show, and we are moments away from Cite the Bite, the great sports radio mystery Cite the Bite. By the way, Kurt Warner, Hall of Fame quarterback Kurt Warner, made the case that Jaden Daniels should not miss a game. The Washington quarterback should play, and Warner said back in the day he had the same exact injury about 20 years ago. He played the next week. Somebody should let Kurt Warner know that players have not gotten tougher. They've gotten a little softer over the years in the last 20 years. We will get to Cite the Bite, the great sports radio mystery. We'll get to that. We'll do it next.
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0: 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Well, you've likely been sleeping, or if you've just been up with this at night, you probably weren't here at the beginning. 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It's omnipresent. There's a best of version, which today we're going big. 2.5 seconds, best of version. We had Maller monologues about the Ram game with the Giants. Jackson Dart's big injury. Yapped about that. Lamar Jackson choking in big games in the fourth quarter, et cetera, et cetera, et cetera. All night long. Check it out. Thank you. It just ain't
1: the same. It's time now to Cite the Bite, where we play random generic sound bites. You know, inane sports and entertainment cliches spoken by so-called experts. And you try to tell us who's doing the talking.
0: Let's do it. Here we go. Cite the Bite, the great sports radio mystery. Someone from sports the last 700 days. We don't have a lot of time. Let's get to it right now. Here we go.
2: I try to be strategic.
0: All right. Well, anyone get it right, I will go caller four.
3: Number three.
0: Coop? No.
4: Number four. Or five.
0: You said five.
4: Wait, you said four?
0: I did. I don't think we'll get to five. Let's go to Chris in Boston. Caller number one. Chris, who is it?
5: Hey, Ben. That's former Red Sox first baseman Carlos Quintana.
0: Oh, thank you. I love the old Red Sox names. Thank you. Warms my heart. Let's go to Pizza Papa, my caller number two. Who is it, Pizza Papa?
6: Hey, Ben, that was Chuck Knobloch.
0: Chuck Knobloch. Is it Chuck Knobloch? That's an old second baseman of the Yips with the Yankees. Clue Coop, quickly.
4: He is the cousin of a former pitcher for the Yankees and Brewers.
0: All right, Coach Russell, bring it home, Coach Russell. Caller three, Coach Russell.
7: So, I'm gonna go with J.R. Richards. I know he's been dead for a long time.
0: Is it J.R. Richards still dead?
2: I'll try to be strategic.
0: Now, that would be a story if it is. Jed, who fled last one? Jed, who is it? Now, Cooper. Who is
4: Kirk Cousins.
0: Kirk Cousins. Kirk Cousins. Kirk Cousins. Raiders.
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26: The Rams dominated the Monday Night Football matchup with the Giants, winning 28-6. Matthew Stafford, 4 touchdown passes, 1 interception, 327 yards. Giants starting quarterback Jackson Dark limped off on the first drive with a knee injury. He was hit as he threw. The Ravens say wide receiver Zay Flowers has a good shot to play this weekend. He missed Sunday's game with a bad hamstring. Colts wide receiver Alec Pierce could go on IR with a heel injury. The Colts are signing wide receiver Darius Slayton. Eagles tight end Dallas Goedert will miss a few weeks with a sprained MCL, so Philadelphia is signing tight end Zach Ertz. In baseball, a limited schedule, but Baltimore down 3-0 early, beat Toronto 4-3. Pete Alonso hit 2 home runs. He has 40 this year. He hit the go-ahead 2-run homer bottom of the 8th. And Cubs third baseman Alex Bregman hopes to return during the playoffs after Sunday's facial fractures. I'm Steve DeSager.
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0: 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And how the hell are we feeling here on this Tuesday morning?
1: Whew. Probably better than Jackson Dart at this point.
2: Or the Giants.
1: That, them as well.
0: Yeah. They took a beating last night. That was a bit of a body bag game for the Giants.
1: Is that more what you guys expect for them this season?
0: Yes.
2: I mean, we did say it. I hate to be the one to say, told you so. But, God, like.
1: Do you?
2: I mean, I don't hate to say it. I mean, I said it, so if I said it, I probably don't hate to say it, but I mean, aren't you, that's the one team where you're like, there's two guys that you're looking at and you're like, man, it just feels like it's only a matter of time.
0: Yeah, 100%.
2: What's crazy is he was standing in the pocket when this one happened. It wasn't like he was out running. He was in the Serengeti and Jackal or Lion hit him or something hit him out while he was out. He was in the pocket. You know?
1: Kinda. Here's my thing about him being in the pocket. He was like 12, 14 yards deep in the pocket. Like, that's not the pocket. All right, like how I describe it.
2: I mean, he wasn't running from behind the line of scrimmage, Brady Quinn.
1: No, but he was deep enough where you got to step up. You got to get the ball out of your hand. You know, like that's part of the issue.
2: And that's fair. Okay.
1: Like, so if you go back and look at the hit, those guys collide at the top. That should be the back end of the pocket. He should be stepping up through those two, through both tackles, and then getting the ball off. If the ball should have been thrown before that. Like, one of the issues that, and this is my biggest gripe with, I don't care if you're in college, high school, professional, all these young cats coming in, they hold on to the damn ball so long. It's like there's no anticipation. Then injury happens. They're like, man, that O-line can't protect. It's like, no, dude, get rid of the football. What do you think Peyton played forever? Like, all these guys, Drew Brees, Tom Brady, they got rid of the damn football, Aaron Rodgers.
0: I don't even think Aaron Rodgers holds on to the ball.
1: And that's the other thing. It's like he's,
2: hold on, Jonas. Let him tell us how he feels. Come on, finish.
1: The most frustrating part is everyone wants to put it on the line. Everyone wants to put it on everyone else other than the quarterback. Somewhere, some way, like the last decade, we've just given up on looking at these young guys and saying, oh, yeah, maybe they need to get rid of the damn football. I'm just saying, dude.
2: Hey, you know what's crazy, though? Jameis came in and held it longer than anybody ever in the history of holding it long ever. Man, he's not a young dude.
1: It's hard when you don't get much reps, much practice at all. Everything's moving fast. You know, you're back there just trying to catch up to the speed of the game. And it's hard. And here's the thing is, this ultimately comes down to anticipating. And in order to anticipate a throw, you have to be confident in what you're seeing. You have to be confident in repping that play. So you can let that ball go because you're letting that thing go way before the receiver's there. I mean, imagine throwing to a spot and your hopes and dreams of yourself, your family, everyone fan is riding on that ball every time. And the receiver, I mean, it depends on where you like let it go from. You know, back in the day, you used to throw a go route. When you take three steps and gun, hitch and throw, that receiver would be anywhere between 12 to 14 yards. You'd be looking to complete that at about 40, 42 and a half yards downfield. That's how much like ground they're going to gain on that ball. And that's just one example of like when the ball's released and when the ball comes down, where it's going to be at.
2: Hey, can we not bury the lead though? Matthew Stafford didn't have no problems with whether he was 14 yards or stepping up in through or whatever it is. And where did Devontae come from? I thought he was, you know, like kind of at the end. This was one of those like swan song seasons. Like, all right, you know, get another year in, see what happens. Da da da.
0: The backbiter wasn't in the game, so Devontae Adams had a lot more opportunities. So
2: I told Trish about that while we was watching the game.
0: Picture.
2: I didn't show her the picture, but I was like, you know, he's a biter, and she was like, what? Yeah, right there on the side. He's a biter. Anyway, then I got back to watching the game. They look good, and it makes you feel like that's the team you expected to see week one. And is it

0: is it this McVay, you know, Shanahan kryptonite, or was it the travel? And it made me immediately start questioning, was it the travel? Like, they look good and they looked impressive on defense. They don't even have Myles Garrett right now. They got A. Donald back last night. He didn't look bad. He was disruptive. That Rams team looked like the Rams team I was assuming we were going to see in week one in the down under. So that is a hell of a bounce back, from what it looked like before. So I don't know. They looked really good last night.
1: I mean, you know, no comment on the return of Aaron Donald. I mean, we're just going to, you know, let that one pass by. And, you know, guy's one of the all-time greats, shows back up, you know, got a few snaps, said he was a little bit sore afterwards, first time back. And it's actually one of the first times I can recall that my eyes were locked on a defensive lineman just to open the game. I just wanted to see how he looked. I just wanted to see how he responded. And
2: you enjoy
1: and
2: it?
1: That.
2: It's a different way of watching the game, man.
1: Yeah, I mean, listen, but it was kind of, I mean, first of all, those uniforms are awful. I don't know who thought those were a good idea, but that was a rough go. You know, just like watching, you know, mustard with legs running around. And so he gets out there.
0: You are stupid.
1: Tell me it didn't look like some French mustard. I'm telling you, it looked awful. I don't know. They can't figure this jersey thing out, the Rams. Just go back to the old ones. Enough's enough. Sean McVay afterwards did talk about the return of Aaron Donald, his pregame intro. And he also talked about, you know, maybe taking some accountability for that whole Australia fiasco.
3: How was his presence and leadership able to help those guys up front?
4: I think he models the way. You know, I was asked about that at the very beginning, and he just elevates people he's around, situations he's a part of. There was a bounce. If you didn't get chills when he was introduced, then you're not freaking alive. And so that was awesome. And I just think it's one of those deals that you get an opportunity to just, hey, just watch what the hell I do, follow my freaking lead, and that's what this guy does. I love him.
5: Sean, why do you think you saw a difference in the energy and the execution tonight?
4: We got the right people. Yeah, I think it, you know, sometimes you win, sometimes you learn. And, you know, sometimes you have a dumbass coach that, you know, makes travel plans that put you in a bad spot. So, there you go. That's a drop.
2: They call that the yuck fest. That's what that is.
0: Come on, man. Come on,
2: I mean,
0: man.
2: I'm glad he's willing to admit it now.
1: Yeah, at least he owned up to it. I mean, that's, you know.
0: That's what we were all thinking about you, coach.
1: I mean, everybody who had a thought or was previewing the game all could have told Sean McVay ahead of time, you sure about that, man? Like, you sure, like, 16 hours and hopping off the plane and going, you know, and spending no time there and going out on the field is a good idea? I mean, anybody could have told him that, but, you know, apparently now he gets it. And, you know, hopefully, you know, that'll be sorted out the next time they got to travel internationally. But, yeah, they look good. I mean, I just think that, you know, the Giants, the health seems like it's always a concern, because if it's not Jackson Dart, you're just wondering when Cam Scataboo is going to get hurt or when something's going to happen to him, because he broke that runoff and I don't know why he thought to leap in the air when he did, but then he got clubbed down to the ground.
0: He did.
1: He's a lunatic.
0: I mean, he didn't even jump high enough. If the guy did go to hit him low, he didn't even jump high enough to.
2: I'll be honest with you, man. You know what they're amounting to between Cam and Jackson Dart? They feel like one of those old, like, rock bands that was really cool for a short period of time. And then you're like, hey, you remember those guys? You're like, oh yeah, they were fun. They were awesome. And then they just kind of went away quick. It's like, that's how, and maybe that's how they want to play and that's how it is. But to your point, like, they do things that you're just like, all right, that's going to get you hurt eventually. Like, I feel like a dad watching them. Where I'm like, oh, you don't want to jump too much? Oh, okay. Yep. Get up. Come on. Get up. You'll be okay, buddy. Up. That's seriously. Like, I'm
0: and
2: rooting
0: you
2: for
0: shake
2: I'm
0: your
2: like,
0: head.
2: Well, every time I'm like, he's never going to learn, is he? He's never going to learn. Get up. Come on, buddy. Get up. You're
0: fine. You start
2: fine.
0: Rubbing
2: Everybody's
0: your
2: fine.
0: Eyes. You start rubbing your temples. You just shake your head like that one. He just, they just touched, man. They touched. I mean, it is what it is, bro. Scataboo looks for, like, listen, when it works, it works. It's just, here's the problem that they're going to run into, and maybe they ran into it last evening. And we haven't even mentioned Malik Nabers going down like that. Like, that's crazy. Like, and it didn't even look like that was that big of a play for it to happen. But sometimes that's just how it happens. But, you know, when a team can match your energy and your physicality, there has to be more to it, right? Like, there has to be more, because if you thought that first game was like kind of like the preview, like, okay, the Giants came out and they were energetic and they were physical, and the Cowboys just, they just weren't ready for it. They were not ready for the physicality and the energy of that game. Maybe it was 9/11. Maybe it was being in Jersey. I don't know if it was all of those elements that maybe played a part first game. I don't know. But what I do know is they did not match the physicality. They did not match the energy that came their way, and the Giants rode it. The Rams matched their energy. The Rams matched the physicality, and then the physicality of the Rams overtook the Giants. So it's like, oh, wait, hold on. We punched you in the mouth with our energy, and we punched you in the mouth with our physicality. Yeah, and they ate it. They ate the physicality. They came out. They were physical. Scataboo came out first run. I mean, he ran up. He was running up dude's chest. And they took it like, all right, now let's settle in. Now you're in a fight. And so what's going to have to happen from here on out? Are the Giants are going to have to figure out if we're going to be a team that wins, especially a little bit of time, extended time. I don't know how long it is for Jackson Dart. I heard it was good prognosis. Like, it wasn't as bad as.
2: Did you see the clip of the trainer came over? It looked like he said 4 to 6 weeks.
0: 4 to 6 weeks. Which I'm like, yeah. So if that's what it is, 4 to 6 weeks, this team, even when Jackson Dart gets back, this team has to figure out how to settle into the game and go with the flow of the game, take the ebb and flows of it, and be able to find their way through that game. And it's going to be defense first. If it's not, if the defense can't hold up a little bit more, maybe 60-40, maybe 70-30, if they can't hold up with all that talent that they have on that defense, and they have to solely rely on what's going to come from the offensive side, that this season is going to go bad very quickly for the New York Giants.
1: John Harbaugh afterwards talked about, you know, the injuries, because it wasn't just, you know, Malik Nabers, Jackson Dart, Brian Burns got banged up, Andrew Thomas got banged up, and it feels like, as we mentioned, it's only a matter of when, not if. And so he spoke afterwards and discussed what the mentality of the team will be moving forward.
6: None of these injuries are life-threatening. You know, this is football. This is the NFL. This is what you do, you know. So our task is not to lament it. Our job is for those guys to do everything they can do to get back when they're ready, just like Tay will get back as soon as he can, you know. Go out and play the best football game we can with our football team, you know, and endeavor to win the football game. That's what we got to do. That's really the answer to the question. That's what we do. And then those guys will be back. They may be back this week. They may be back the next week. When they're back, that'll be great.
1: He looked like when Jackson Dart went down, and even when the trainer came up to him, John Harbaugh just had this look on his face like, come on, man. Like, I
0: just saw the way he blinked when it first happened. It was like my tears were going to come out of his, like, them big old tears. You remember the tear that came out of Marino?
1: No Sean Marino.
2: Yeah. Yeah.
0: It looked like tears. He was about to cry, dog.
1: Yeah.
0: Like, that's the worst possible scenario for a new head coach in the market that he's in to have take place. But it happened.
1: Why was Jackson Dart jumping in the air at that point? Because I think Troy Aikman made the point, like, you know, thankfully his, you know, leg wasn't planted, or else it would have been worse. But why was he jumping in the air, throwing that pass? at that point.

0: just kind of.
1: Well, again, if he would have stepped up into the pocket, so, he would have been fine. Like, so, there's a misconception. I swear to God, I've watched enough, because I think I tell you, like, every week I try to watch all the top quarterbacks heading to next year's draft. And, like, Sam Levitt, for example, he's a perfect example. Go look at the first pass play they run in that game. He has Tre'Davious Green running wide ass open across the field. And he just runs out of the back of the pocket and he gets pressure to the point where then he can't see him when he is open. And then he ends up throwing it incomplete. But it's like, as a coach, it's hard because you watch this and you just go, dude, just step up. See that lane right there? That's called the pocket. Meet the pocket. See these five guys in front of you? Their entire technique is built around creating this pocket where you're safe. It's cozy. It's nice in there. It's warm. You can sit in there and look down the field and make all the throws. Have yourself a cup of hot chocolate while you're in there too. It's a great place to live in. And for some reason, I think this goes back to, like, honestly, 7-on-7, which flag, all this other BS that we do. There are so many bad habits created from everything else other than real football. And that these guys don't train themselves, their footwork, and really their clock to understand, this is when I have to step up into the pocket. This is now when I have to leave out the pocket. And it just creates bad habits. And so why is he standing at the back then jumping up to throw? It's because he doesn't feel like he has any space or time. And the truth of the matter is he did. He held on to the ball too long, and he could have just stepped up and avoided altogether. Until Jackson Dart learns that, he's going to keep subjecting himself to more injuries, because that's supposed to be play within the pocket. We're not even talking about him scrambling now. By the way, it's not just him. It's a fundamental issue of so many quarterbacks.
0: Yeah.
1: There you go. There you go.
2: Too soon. Too soon.
1: Dang.
0: Yeah, I'll be all right. I'll be back.
1: I'm just tired of watching it, dude. Tired of watching it. Like, hit your damn check down. Learn to throw the ball away. Some of these guys, they're not throwing the ball away because they're protecting their quarterback rate and their completion percentage. It's terrible. It's awful to watch, man.
2: Well, I don't know where they go from here.
1: They go with Jameis. Famous Jameis is where they go, baby. What would you say? Riverside.
2: Riverside, mother love. Hey, when they showed the hero video, you know, like when they show the guy that's the player, and it's like the player's standing there and they're looking and they got they're flipping the ball and they're holding the ball and they're rubbing the ball and before they go. When they showed Jameis, I was like, yeah, it's a wrap.
0: Oh,
2: it was a wrap. I checked out. I was like, nah, it ain't going to work, man.
0: Now, does he use more cologne after he gets a little bit of playing time, or is it the same amount whether he plays or not? What do you think?
1: I don't know. I just know it's not Mambo. That's all I know.
0: Hey, I'm with you, man.
1: It's probably something way more expensive.
2: I just know he was aggressively spraying that, like, old head. He was old head spraying that cologne. I don't know. He, you know, it's like his personality is so good. His outlook, his way of handling things is so, like, it's just so player teammate friendly that I don't even know. I don't even know how these guys are going to handle the fact that Jameis is going to stink. He's going to stink. How are we going to handle the fact that, man, like, dang, Jameis stinks?
0: You don't think he could get in there and have a decent game or two? 4 to 6 weeks?
2: It just didn't look like, and I know, Q, you're saying it wasn't, he needs to get some reps now and get in. And listen, this was a Heisman coach.
1: Trust me, he'll be better.
0: Hey, okay. You got the Titans and Cardinals next. Those are winnable games.
2: Those are winnable games. But now looking at where these teams are, those two teams you just mentioned.
0: Yeah.
2: All right. Cause the Titans put up a fight. They put up a fight in this last game that they were in. And in Arizona, they pulled off an upset in week one. You know, I'm not looking at the Giants as very different than a Arizona or a Tennessee today. Is that fair? Is it fair to say my expectations of the New York Giants being high and God bless, maybe it is because of what I felt about Jackson Dart, but I just felt like Jackson Dart at quarterback and Cam Scottaboo in the backfield with the big ass fullback. This was about to go back to old school football, and they were about to show this new school way of doing things, that this is how football is played. You got the old school type of coach in Harbaugh. He's going to bring it. They're going to play this really, really lights out defense because they got too many pass rushers for, hey, Matthew Stafford didn't seem to have any problems or any issues with that defense last night.
1: Mm-mm.
2: I just don't know. I got to adjust my expectations for the Giants. I was high on them after week one.
1: Were you?
2: And then now I'm just kind of like, I don't know, man.
0: He was so high.
1: I thought before
0: him.
1: The season you were mixed on them.
2: I was a mixed bag on them, but I knew they would be good on defense.
1: So it took week one to make you feel like they could get the job done. 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Yep.
0: It is two pros and a cup of Joe, Fox Sports Radio, LeVar Arrington, Brady Quinn, Jonas Knox of the air.
1: Good time.
0: Okay. So Pete Prisco's going to stop by later on in the show. We need a little red ass on this Tuesday morning. We will get it from Pete. We're also going to have the return of the leftovers. We're going to have another edition of In Case You Missed It. All of it is yours here on this 3-hour extravaganza. Up next, though, we've got the update for you. Just how bad was it in the NFL? That'll be yours right here on FSR. 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

0: Two Frozen, a Cup of Joe, Fox Sports Radio, LeVar Arrington, Brady Quinn, Jonas Knox with you here. Coming up a little over 15 minutes from now, we are going to have another edition of In Case You Missed It. That'll be yours right here on FSR. Did get some...
1: You guys know what I think about when I hear this song.
0: What's that?
1: A Nissan Frontier.
0: That's a great point.
1: I don't know why. I just feel like Here Comes My Hero is like so representation of a pickup that's built to get the job done without making a fuss, fellas. So I just figured I'd get it in right here because I just feel like this would be the type of song I would be listening to while going down the road in that Nissan Frontier. It's built to get the work week done and get you ready for your tailgate weekend as the hero, you know? 2026 Nissan Frontier.

0: Yesterday was a bit of a rough day for Kayla Williams on social media. And, you know, we asked the question.
1: Oh, you've got an update? Everything's, what's going on with him?
0: Yeah, week to week.
2: He won an award,
0: you know,
2: apparently.
0: Week to week.
2: The weekly award.
0: They got some encouraging news, and so they're not even fully ruling him out for next Monday's game against the Eagles.
1: But isn't that really just kind of what you do, you know?
0: Well, I mean, how would you like him to handle it?
1: I mean, I'm saying they could do this thing week to week because it's a soft tish issue, as they say in the industry. Soft tish. And then, you know, it could be 4 weeks before he gets back out there. If this is how they want to do it, maybe they're putting more pressure on him, trying to toughen him up. But it's not doing anything for his reputation, I can tell you that much.
0: Why would they need to toughen him up? What's the problem?
1: He's not. Well, I think there's concern over it not being that serious of a deal, Jonas.
0: Okay. We asked the question yesterday and just said, did that warrant, based on what we're hearing early on, the preliminary news that was coming out, you know, that sort of a reaction to it? And it just seemed like it was a feeding frenzy yesterday. Everybody had thoughts on, you know, some are repeatable on the air, some aren't. But everybody had thoughts on just sort of how that whole thing played out. And if for whatever reason he does come back on Monday Night Football, you know, I think the anybody that had an issue with Caleb Williams before for any of the other antics, this is more in the direction of that. I think they've got more fuel to the fire when it comes to the criticism of it. If he comes, I mean, you know, like Brady mentioned, maybe you know, sit out a couple weeks, you know, like show that
2: just for the effect.
0: Well, you know, it's not a great look, doesn't seem like.
2: That's crazy how some of these fans came out and said, he's as big as we thought he was. Like, what? Like, why y'all calling him soft? I don't think there's anything about the way Caleb Williams plays or how he is would lead you down the lane of saying he's not tough as a physical, you know, physically being able to play the game. I mean, I know there's the whole fingernail painting thing, but if you can't base a man's judgment or his you can't judge a man's toughness based off of if he paints his fingernails or not. Now, you could question other things and you would probably be warranted trying to figure out whatever it is you're trying to figure out, whatever direction you go down on that one. But I don't see how you come up with calling him soft, though. I don't get the idea that he's soft, like as in physically he's soft. So if he's able to come back and play, shouldn't they be looking at it like, man, dude is tough. Like dude is showing that he has the ability to work through injuries and not play at 100% to contribute to the team. I wouldn't think that it would go the other way.
0: Could I make the argument that maybe the reason he was so emotional is because he loves to play so much that he was frustrated that it was being taken away from him, at least at that moment?
2: I mean, yes.
0: Okay.
2: Hello?
0: All right.
2: Or maybe it just scared. Like, sometimes injuries can scare you. I'm telling you. Sometimes injuries can scare you. And you'd be like, oh, man, like, I'm getting carted off of this field. I know what I felt like. The dude looked like he got hit by a sniper when he went down.
0: I thought it was like his Achilles.
2: I knew it was his hamstring by the way his leg, like, the same way the kid from Dallas hurt his hamstring. It was the same exact, like, look, the way his leg looked. I knew it was a hammy, but my whole thing was that in my mind immediately, because I did that running track, and so I know how it feels. I pulled a hammy and a quad before, and let me tell you something, those are two very quickly painful injuries. And then when that blood starts rushing in and the swelling starts rushing in, it's a wild feeling, man, and it's hard to get that feeling of normality in that body part back for quite some time. So it can scare you. And he might have just, in the moment, he might have been thinking, man, I'm going to be out for a while. And he might be. So, I mean, I don't think that he should be questioned on his toughness, based upon him, like, being upset that, like you said, Jonas, I can't play in this game. This is a big game for us. We want to play this game. It's a divisional rival. And I got to go in this locker room. And they lost.
0: And by the way, the toughness part of it, he took a beating his first year in the league. I think he got sacked close to 70 times and hasn't missed a game in his career. So, yeah, I don't know that, you know, calling him, you know, soft or saying he's not tough is necessarily the approach. It just seemed.
2: And then 2026, who cares? Just play your game.
0: Also, can I ask you guys this?
2: Like, I don't even know that that's important to be labeled. Oh, I'm tough. Oh, I'm that. Like, in 2026, like, maybe that's not even the thing anymore. Like, just go play your game. Be good. How about that? He's a good football player. I think we'll all agree on that.
0: Can I ask you guys this? Because I heard an interview yesterday with the great Olin Krutz, who was on The Score in Chicago. And he said that, look, you know, today's generation, they use the card a lot more. He goes, our time, our generation, when you guys were playing, you know, you only brought the card out if it was really, really bad. Like, you were going to miss the rest of the year. The second the card came out, you knew, okay, this is something. He goes, nowadays, he's all, guys use the card for a lot of things. Stuff that, you know, they'll pop back, you know, the next week. Maybe they'll come out after half. He goes, it's just a different. So when he uses the card, that's more of an indication of maybe nowadays they're a little bit more, I guess, a little bit more aggressive in bringing the card out and not taking any chances.
2: I always thought it was the ambulance. If the ambulance came out, that was bad. I mean, a card. Yeah. If you see, there's certain injuries. If you see it, and they'll pull out the, what is that, the beat, like the beats or whatever it is that like. That cast that they used, like stuff like that.
1: Air cast? See,
2: what is it called?
1: Like an air cast?
2: Yeah, I get, but there's another cast that it isn't air. It has something else in it. Like it's like real heavy and it has some type of material in it, almost like sand or something like. Anyway, when you see those things come out with the injury, it's bad. It's bad. So the cart, I mean, guys will cart you off. You'll get carted off for a concussion. You'll get carted off for – they'll use the cart. I mean, I don't know about the whole idea of it being used way more than what it ever has been used. They'll use the cart because they want to make sure everything is okay. They you know, they'll mobilize you. There's reasons why they'll use it. I'm surprised they didn't cart Jackson Dart off. They didn't. He walked. So – I don't know about all of that, but what I do know is if you see that ambulance come out, Jonas Knox, now if you're saying they're using the ambulance more, that'd be different. That ambulance come out, there's something that's...
0: Seems like it's been a while since they used the ambulance, though.
2: That's when you know it's serious, bro.
0: Congratulations to your Vikings, Var. Kyler Murray has cleared concussion protocol. He's going to start with three.
2: Hey, man, I thought he was going to come back this past week. On God. On God. I mean, can we, like, because everybody's so sensitive about concussions and CTE now. Brady, have you ever gotten a concussion in a game and played in the same game, came back and played in the same game?
1: Yes.
2: Okay. Okay. I'm just saying, like, I mean, I know we got all these new protocols.
1: I know we have all. I don't know. This started in college, like my sophomore year. I remember I did it in the NFL once and then college, but like both times I had to like stay in the hospital, like for observation stuff. That was how old school was back then, but I could not tell you anything about the second half of the Stanford game in 2004. Like at some point, I got a concussion and everything just started to go haywire towards the end. And I remember watching that tape. It was like watching a movie that you're starring in.
2: Crazy,
1: I was like,
2: right?
1: Damn. I didn't know how that worked out. Okay. All right. And it was like, there was one throw where I was like, I told my coach, he's like, what were you thinking here? I go, coach, I have no idea. Cause I was like, I would never normally throw that. And so it worked out, but it was like one of those where you kind of were like, man, we're kind of
2: maybe
1: lucky.
2: You needed to play concussed player.
0: Hey, you won that game 23-15.
1: Yeah.
2: Maybe your concussed state put you in a different state of achievement. I know for me, and this is crazy, bro, that you say that.
1: I remember Chopper told me, Chopper goes, cause it's a really weird thing. Like, I basically woke up and I was in what they call the infirmary on campus. And I looked at my dad and said, hey, I'm like, what's going on? He's like, ah, you got hit in the head. They wanted you to be here and all this stuff. And he's kind of looking at me with this weird look. My dad's like pretty good about like hiding his emotions. And I was like, well, hey, I was like, can I get my phone? Can I call, my girlfriend at the time? And he goes, I don't think that's a good idea. And I go, what do you mean? He's like, you've said all of what you've said, what you're like right now, 8 times. And I go, what? He's like, yeah. He's like, you go to sleep for a little bit, then you wake back up, you say this. He's like, it's like a broken record. He goes, do you remember the 3 things you're supposed to remember? I said, no. He goes, there are these words. It was like orange, baseball, and something else. And so the nurse comes in at some point and she's like, do you remember the 3 words? And I said them to her. And so then that was like my okay, where I could leave. But I remember, apparently I was like literally kept being on repeat. I would just go through these short stints of like repeating the same stuff over and over and over.
2: That's amateur hour.
1: That's exactly.
2: I go through that whole protocol before the game. We're in FedEx Field. We're in Landover, Maryland. My name is Levar Arrington.
0: It's like memorizing your fake ID.
1: Today is Sunday.
2: Today is Sunday. What team are you on? I am on the Washington Redskins. I am on the sideline. Let me back in. Hey, let me tell you. I got kneed in the head by Tim Biakabatuka, right? Tim Biakabatuka kneed me in the side of my head, and I had to leave. It was a bad one. I had to leave. I had migraine. I was vomiting. Went late in a dark room. Came out after halftime. Got a pick. We were about to be 0-6 on the season. We were playing Carolina. I get a pick, take it to the crib, play one of my best halves of football, and I was concussed. So anyway, the point I'm making is the idea that Kyler Murray is going to be out for this extended amount of time due to the concussion. I know we look at what happened to Tua and that's, you know, and he looked the same way. Kyler Murray looked the same way. So I think it's more about the optics of it versus anything else. Like, are you nervous to bring Kyler Murray back because of the criticism and the scrutiny that you're going to incur by bringing him back so early? Are you implying you don't really care about his health and his hit and the whole CTE thing and this, that, and the other? This is why CTE happens. These are the things that this NFL and these administrations have to deal with, you know, and so those are liabilities. Like, at the end of the day, this is a business and you got to run it like a business. And if you're putting an employee out there that can clearly show and state later on that this is one of those moments where they clearly put discretion like to the wind, then you know, you're going to have to deal with that later on. Now, I can assume coaches don't care about that because they won't be around for that probably. But with that being said, it is interesting to think in this day and age with the amount of scrutiny and the intensity of the coverage of concussions that Kyler Murray would actually be cleared this quickly after the way, not just because he got a concussion, but the way it looked, the way he looked on the field. I think it's interesting that they cleared him so quickly.
0: By the way, Brady in that game, second half that he was concussed in, had a rushing touchdown. It's just kind of wild to think that none of that.
1: Well, that was on like a sneak, though, from what I was able to ascertain.
0: I don't remember any of that.
2: It's just the brain, man.
0: That's crazy.
2: You don't, like, what they say, we don't use most of our brain. When certain stuff happens to you, like, your brain kicks in. There's like other parts of your brain that kick in, man, and you start doing like stuff like superhuman type stuff. You know what I mean? Like, our capabilities are so much further, so much more than what they are, but it takes certain things to unlock it. Him getting knocked the hell out, it unlocked his superhero. That's all it was. That's
0: all it takes. It is 2 pros and a cup of Joe, Fox Sports Radio, LeVar Arrington, Brady Quinn, Jonas Knox with you here. Up next, it's another edition of In Case You Missed It right here on FSR.
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6: 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I can't never understand that, because I want to win every darn thing, and I can't understand how in the world do you find joy or you could find a laughing manner when I'm right behind you walking in. 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
7: Not on it. In it.
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11: The Rams' Matthew Stafford threw four touchdown passes in LA's win over the Giants Monday night, 28-6. Stafford with 327 yards passing, 8 catches for Davante Adams, 195 yards and 2 scores. His teammate Puka Nacua was out, missing practice again Saturday with a hip injury. Giants starting quarterback Jackson Dart limped off on the first drive with a knee injury. Falcons quarterback Michael Penix will start this Thursday's game, coming back from last year's torn ACL. The Vikings will start quarterback Kyler Murray this week. He has cleared concussion protocol. Washington QB Jaden Daniels will see specialists on Tuesday and Wednesday after Sunday's dislocated elbow. And Bears quarterback Caleb Williams is likely out this week. He's not due to practice after Sunday's hamstring injury. And in baseball, the Orioles beat Toronto 4-3. Pete Alonso, 2 home runs. He has 40 this season. I'm Steve DeSager.
12: To all. It's two pros and a cup of Joe.
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12: College Football Hall of Famer LeVar Arrington.
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12: 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Here's Brady Quinn, LeVar Arrington, and Jonas Knox.

0: This was playing when Caleb was riding into the locker room on that cart.
1: I don't know why you got to do that.
0: This was playing when Jackson Dart was walking off the field yesterday. This was played when Aaron Donald came running out to the field. You know, doesn't have to be all bad. It's very refreshing.

0: some. They're opening up here, I think, in a couple weeks. So
1: yeah, with Penn State.
0: That's right. That's right. So now that might be a tough outcome for them. You know, I know they won last year's matchup, but I feel like this year might be a little different. But still, if you're a Penn State fan, you get to go to an away game, enjoy the stadium. And if you're not, well, hold on, Northwestern. Hopefully things can keep it competitive.
2: They showed the what's supposed to be the worst seat in the venue for Northwestern, and it's awesome.
0: Yeah.
2: Like the entire setup is great. There's been some complaints, like with the Bills Stadium, that there's stuff that, you know, the views are obstructed and all that. But they showed the worst seat at a Northwestern game, and it looks fantastic. So, I mean, good for them. And then you got Colorado players that are, you know, ripping them before the game. And then, you know, Coach Prime's got to let them know. I mean, has to be done. You can't be all that excited. I mean, is this a product of, you know, as long as they're getting paid, you know, what do they care what the result is of the game? You know, maybe that's secondary to those guys getting a paycheck now.
0: There's a lot of things that I think lead to guys being like that after games. I mean, for starters, you know, if are the guys who played, if they didn't play, yeah, they're not as invested. I mean, let's just be real about it. So if someone cracks a joke, do you think a guy's not going to laugh for 10 seconds? I mean, it's just, that's the reality of it. You know, if those guys aren't as big of the game plan or part of the game, it doesn't matter as much to them, especially in a place where, like, they don't even know if they're going to be here next year. That's how these kids think. It's like a year-to-year thing. So there's not a ton of buy-in or commitment. It's transactional. And, you know, maybe there are players who will be around for a while. Maybe there are guys who play in the game. You know, maybe they're already turning the page, moving on. I mean, it was an ass-kicking. Like, it wasn't some, like, after the game, they're like, oh, man, that just, you know, these one or two things we could have done different to win. It was never even close. Like, they probably in their minds thought after the first quarter, like, damn, all right, this thing's not going in the right direction. It's probably over. So, I don't know who exactly it was. Obviously, he does. That's more of a cultural thing with their program and, you know, how they got to get things going the right direction. But again, it's hard to have a ton of guys buy in if those aren't guys who your pitch and what you're selling them is you're going to get a degree here. We're going to develop you. We're going to build you up throughout. I mean, every single year they've got a pretty good amount of players coming in and players going out.
1: I just feel like you got to know who you're dealing with, right? Like, and you get to know that when you're recruiting someone. Like, I can honestly say this. If we had lost the game and I was coaching the team and Brady Quinn was my quarterback, Brady would be upset. He wouldn't be joking around. Brady would be upset and would probably be internalizing it as if he was the reason, like, I could have done something better. I would have learned that while I was recruiting him. To me, there are guys that handle things differently. Jonas, on the other hand, Jonas might be the one that's laughing. Jonas might be, because you're like one of them type dudes. You're like, you're cool. Like, it happened. It's over. Like, I'm gonna dap y'all up. Oh man. Yeah. Missed, like, you know, the dude on the other team.
2: And that's reckless. Yeah.
1: Nah, I think I'm pretty accurate. I think I'm pretty accurate.
2: Laughing about what? How do you know?
1: You're laughing right now.
2: Well, yeah, because I didn't expect I was going to be brought in on this.
1: You see how you're laughing right now? I know my teammates. I have different expectations. I have different expectations for y'all.
2: Oh, man.
1: Right? I have different expectations for when I coached. I had different expectations based upon how you're wired and where you come from. So I would just say this, like, I understand it. And Prime, he's been coaching for a really long time. I mean, since his kids were kids, he's been in the coaching world. So he knows people from the bottom up. He knows them from youth league all the way up to where he's at in college now. And I understand what he's saying, because he's trying to set a standard. He's trying to create an expectation, because it's up for grabs right now in Colorado. Like, you've gotten through the splash of what you were able to create with Hunter and Shador and when you first got there, and it didn't go exactly the way that people maybe would have wanted it to, or

0: whatever outcomes wise, but nonetheless, you created an excitement around the program. It doesn't seem to have that type of lore anymore, that type of captivation anymore. He's losing that. And I got to tell you, once you lose that, you can't be losing games as well. You have to be winning. So I understand why he's trying to make it a point. Like, don't get comfortable with losing. Don't be happy with losing. But with that being said, you got to understand the kids that are in your room. If they're joking and they're, some people handle, just like we just talked about Arch Manning. Some people handle things laughing. That's what they do. Somebody passes away, they can laugh about it. Some people are really, really sick. They can be in the room with them. They can laugh about it. You may be looking at them like, how the hell are you laughing? What's so funny about what's going on? But to them, it makes perfectly good sense as to why they're handling it that way. Some people get very, very serious. It's just different. So you got to be able to handle things in a way and in a manner where you don't lose the people that you're leading. You got to understand them. And I think that, listen, I know Prime is good with relating to his guys and stuff like that. So this is not even like a, you know, to me, I'm not giving him, I mean, maybe I am giving them advice. I just know when I coached, you can't, in this day and age with, I said 2026 earlier, where we're at now, these young people are wired so differently than how some of us were brought up and what we had to endure and what we had to go through, the adversities that we experienced at younger ages. They don't go through those things. And so their experiences are different. So something that means a whole lot to you based upon how you came up and what you've gone through, These young cats don't see it that way because they've not experienced that. Not to mention, you're one of the greatest football players of all time. So your mindset, your mentality, the way you prepare, the things you do. I played with Prime, and he is one of the most meticulous people that you'll ever be around. I mean, when I sat in the meeting room, this is when I was like, dang, like that's crazy that he's as meticulous. He got his own seat brought in. He had his own chair brought into the meeting room, and he'd sit there, and it had a desk on it, its own personal desk with a light. He's sitting there taking notes. And they were copious notes. Like, it wasn't like he was doodling and stuff like that. Dude was on top of what he was doing. He would get out there at practice. He had a pre-practice ritual for what he'd do to warm his body up. He did so many things. When we got to game day, he had his whole, and I ended up doing this. He had his whole, he'd think through his whole outfit for the game, and he'd lay the whole thing out on the floor. The whole outfit. From headband to neckband to wristbands to armbands to the way his socks was going to look to what shoes he was going to wear to what gloves he was going to wear. Everybody is not going to be wired that way. And the worst thing you can do is actually, as a coach, think that what your expectation and your standard for you personally is that going to be the standard and the expectation of all of your players? Because none of them, maybe one in his whole career, potentially, maybe one or two, potentially, will ever be able to match what it is that he represented when he was a player. You can't look for Deion Sanders in your locker room. You can't. You have to see them for who they are. So when you're recruiting them, see them for who they are. When you're coaching them, you have to see them for who they are.
1: Yeah.
0: And that's just, to me, that's how I would, because that whether they're happy or whether they're sad, they got their asses kicked. That's what you got to start figuring out. Like, why did we get our asses kicked? How much of it did I play a part in it as a coach? How much did my players play a part in it as players? And then you got to try to meet them where they're at. Those coaches' position, they got to meet those kids where they're at.

0: at. You as the head coach, you have to meet your coaches where they're at, and then you have to meet your players where they're at. And those moments, I just, you know, I don't know how that lands. And the danger you can run into is it goes from, oh, I respect Coach Prime, this, that, and the other. I love Coach Prime, to I don't bang with him at all. I can't relate to him. He gets down on me. I don't even know why he came at me this way. And then you start to lose them. You lose the locker room. Then you've lost the lure of the program and the cachet of what it is to come be a Colorado Buff. Y'all know what comes next. Yeah. Y'all know what comes next.
1: I mean,
2: well,
1: next thing you know.
2: Think about this, too. The new athletic director did not hire him. And beyond that, too, it's like they've put a lot of money into this. And they're aligned. I mean, he's obviously a part of, like, anything they do good. He's going to reap the benefits of as well, based on the structure of his contract and everything else. But I think that the tough part is, again, the transient nature of the roster. At some point, you have to supplement with the transfer portal. You can't make that every single year the mainstay of how you go about, you know, finding guys. And maybe he disagrees in what he sees and what he wants. But I do think that's one of the tougher things for him. And even beyond that, he doesn't go out to recruit. You know, one of the things that is kind of been surprising is he's not traveling a bunch out to recruit. So when you talk about learning who some of these guys are and recruiting them, they come to him and he'll say, you know where to find me. And you know, they, you know, will spend a lot of money doing that. But there's also an element of to your point, going and seeing these guys where they are, like not just meeting them where they are, but like where they are, where they live, meeting the parents, yeah, understanding that type of buy-in like that to develop that deeper relationship.
1: I mean, I would just recommend get some LifeLock, you know, if I were those players, because you know your favorite player stats.
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1: 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I mean, they, you know, you misrepresented me. Like, I'm going to laugh after a loss. It depends on whether or not we cover the spread. I'll be honest with you. if we did and I had money on that side of it, then I'd be in a good mood. I'm sorry. You know, it's, you know, me, not we at that point. But, speaking of which, John Sumrall is the brand new head coach of Florida.
2: Love him.
1: He's got just a no-nonsense, call-it-like-it-is head coach. He's got the Gators undefeated. It's a big SEC matchup coming up this weekend at Florida, where Ole Miss comes to town, coming off their big win over LSU. And John Sumrall is not drinking the Kool-Aid.
3: I mean, you come into this week ranked and favored against a top five team in the nation. Do you use that doubt this week to fuel the team?
4: Who's guys favored against these guys? Do they? There's a lot of good drugs out there, huh? I did talk to our team about the rankings in week four mean nothing. Like, nobody posts anything up in the building about this year's team where you're ranked in week four. Nobody cares. And the same pats on the back you're getting, if you go out and lay an egg, you're going to be the same hands hitting you in the back, and there's kind of a knife in it. So, you know, I told our guys, like, ignore all of that. That's got nothing to do with the goal is how do we get to 1-0 each week? Well, if we don't do a lot of self-improvement, we have no shot this week.
1: And he went on to point out that, you know, Ole Miss has got in his mind the best quarterback, you know, on the planet right now in college football.
2: Yeah. So, I say the way Trinity Chambliss is playing right now, I feel like it feels that way. Here's the tough spot about this line, because I remember when the line came out this past weekend, I was sitting with Bear, and I said, "Oh, that's kind of interesting." Because, you know, looking at the way these two teams match up, betting markets have to be factoring in like a complete hangover game, right? Like, you have this big emotional win if you're Ole Miss over LSU at home. Now you're going to go to travel on the road, get yourself back up to that intensity to go take on a Florida team that, I'll say this, they're more physical. They're running the football really well. Jaden Ball may be the best running back in the country, if not one of. He's second right now in the country behind, I believe, Nate Shepard, the kid at Duke. But very, very talented running back. And Philo can add to that, but he's coming along as a passer too. But this is a very different Florida team than what we've seen in the past, where they don't beat themselves. They seem to be much more they're much better at executing. There's not as many missed assignments where you see blown coverages or missed blocks and things up front. It's a much better put together football team. Now, the issue is I have no idea how good they are, because they beat a Florida Atlantic team pretty handily. Outside of the quarterback they got there at Florida Atlantic, who I think is going to be an NFL kid, Veldenkamp. That's really it. They crushed Campbell the next week, and then they beat Auburn. You know, in Jordan-Hare, which is a tough place to go play. And Auburn's, you know, fine. They're a decent program, but they're building up too with Alex Golish. So this will truly be their measuring stick with a team that's a playoff team, maybe has the best quarterback in the country or Heisman Trophy winner at this point, the way Trinidad has played. And it really comes down to, you know, them being able to do exactly what he talked about, like not listen to all that, because they'll have a shot in this game. I don't know with where this program's at. If they're ready for this sort of matchup. But again, if they catch Ole Miss sleeping on the road in that environment, the Swamp's a tough place to play. They could catch him off guard and hit him with a knockout blow. So, look, it happens all the time. I think if there's one thing we've learned this year in college football is it's hard to put your trust and faith every week in finding a 18 to 22 year old kid for the most part who you feel like is going to be consistent with how they perform each and every day and every week. So, never say never, but, it was interesting to see that line open up with them being favored.
1: 3.5 right now. I mean, is that a little early preview into Quinn's wins potentially coming up later?
2: Maybe. I mean, actually the line opened up. I saw it at like 2.5. So it's already been bet up a bit to 3.5. I'm not sure I like it quite as much at that number, but, we'll see. Like I said, we'll see. I mean, obviously everyone's factoring in this emotional win for Ole Miss, what it meant, and whether or not, Pete Golding can get those guys back up again.
1: By the way, last time I checked, Chambliss was the, favorite to win the Heisman as well, too. So it looked like, Darian Mensa was, leading the way, and now Chambliss is he's got a slight shorter odds than, Darian Mensa, and Jeremiah Smith is at third. So,
2: Look, he's going to have an opportunity to make his case, with many more, like bigger games. Like the problem for Darian Mensa is he'll have the statistical argument, but his season will come down to one game. And that's how he plays versus Notre Dame, because that's the only ranked team on their, you know, schedule, I believe, or at least that was, you know, going into last week.
1: Hey, by the way, how about the guy I told you about? Remember I was telling you, I've been telling you guys for weeks now about Kamario Taylor of Mississippi State. He sent it forth.
2: That was all you.
1: Yeah. So, I mean,
2: another big one this week for them, though. You know, they host Bama, which Bama's not the traditional Bama we've seen, but, they, I believe, get them coming to Starkville. And so that'll be a big time test, big time matchup. And, I think there'll be a lot of points in this one because we've seen Alabama's defense really struggle, but, Alabama's capable of scoring a bunch of points. So it should be a really, really fun matchup between two, you know, young, talented quarterbacks too in the SEC.
1: By the way, Bama was in trouble against Florida State. I thought that was going, going to get ugly. You think, speaking of Florida State, you think, because I've seen people try and push for this now, is the idea of Deion going to Florida State, is that out the door now at this point, based on what we've seen in Colorado? Is that over?
2: It's a hard question to answer because, you know, one, they'd have to have the money and the setup and I think everything that he's looking for. You know, that's to me the greatest issue for any program that I think you may throw Florida State in. I don't know if you call them a blue blood, but they're definitely a program that's got a storied, you know, history and they've had a lot of success in the past. But one of the things standing in the way is, are they able to fundraise the amount needed to change up the roster, you know, go make a run of this thing every single year? Like, can they get that sort of commitment from Florida State and the alum and everyone else involved? And are they all aligned? So I don't know where Florida State's at with that. I would say based on what we've seen of late, they're not, you know, they're not overly competitive in that regard. And it feels like they've, I don't want to say hung out Mike Norvell to dry, but they've invested to a certain point. And now they're saying, all right, like, we'll see what he can do. And if not, we just move on and save that money for the buyout. Cause that's ultimately where you're at. You're either investing in your roster because you believe in the coach, or you're saving that money and letting him, you know, go out there and kind of drown with the lack of talent compared to your competitors and saving the money for the buyout.
0: They've been selling Norvell. Oof. They're posting pictures of him with corn rolls in his hair, no room and all. They've been selling Norvell, bro.
1: Have they been doing that?
0: Yeah, selling him. And they are definitely, that is definitely a blue blood program. I mean, they have produced some of the greatest football players and program history. I mean, they got one of the most historical coaches in coaching history. I mean, But it's so crazy that that now becomes the conversation is, can you fundraise and can you get your alumni and your community to buy into the fact that it is going to take resources to be able to keep up if you want to be at the top? And that it's just a wild new day and age, because teams are going to slip into mediocrity because they're going to look at things differently than other institutions. You know, an SMU is able to climb back in because of that. A Texas Tech able to climb back into the conversations because they have people who are willing to invest directly into the growth of the program. So
1: Joel Klatt,
0: it's strange.
1: Joel Klatt made a comment during the Ohio State Kent State game this Saturday that, I mean, we've talked about it before, but just when he said it, the idea that we're at this point, and he was talking about the Kent State players and just said, look, this is an opportunity for these guys to showcase their talent. And you would think, well, yeah, of course, because, you know, if you have dreams of going to the NFL, there's going to be scouts there. You'd want to put, you know, something on tape. And he says, you know, whether it's the NFL, and he said, or, you know, if it's an opportunity to level up elsewhere.
0: Yeah,
1: and
0: yeah.
1: Just the
0: schools
1: fact,
0: they're playing against.
1: The fact that, yeah. that's where we're at now. Like, hey, this is a showcase for the team I'm going against potentially.
0: The whole scouting team, the whole scouting department.
1: It's kind of crazy.
0: Watches the other team in these early, not even early games, all season long.
2: We really need to realize college football needs a promotion relegation. We need to be able to have the ability to like loan out players. I mean, take a complete page out of the EPL's playbook and how it works. It would make so much more sense for all involved. And everyone's like, well, come on, this is American football. Like, we don't do that sort of thing. Just imagine where you had tiers of leagues. And we've got over 130 teams. Do we think, I mean, first off, some teams are, that's an FBS. Some teams are playing FCS teams. So, like, get that out of there. Like, we don't need Oregon playing Portland State. Okay. Like, get that off the schedule. And let's try to make it so, I don't want to say it's somewhat fair, because you look at Ohio State and Kent State and that game was never competitive. And maybe a once in a lifetime game where it could be competitive. But my point is, if you could figure out a way of formatting, whether it's the top 24, whatever number you want to go to, the top 32, and split them into 16 and 16, and then you have another 32, right? And you have another 16 and 16. Like, you could figure out a way of formulating schedules, playoffs, so forth, where you have those top few teams from that season, they get promoted. They go up to the top group. And the bottom teams in that 32, they drop back down. Maybe say it's four each way. Four go up, four come down. But there's a way of formatting this where you could then have it so these programs like Kent State, for example, they fit somewhere amongst that model. Maybe they're in the tier below that 64 I just talked about. But there is a way to do that, and I think it would make so much more sense, even from a monetary standpoint, with the TV contracts. And they should think about doing that, because let's be honest, like Rutgers – again, a program that it had its day with Greg Schiano. I don't think it will ever get back to where it once was in today's climate. And so if that's the case, like, why are they kind of dragging down the Big Ten? And you could make that case with probably a few teams too. Dang. Outside of some outlier years, like, you know, what other programs are really, boisting up some of their Power Four programs? So there's a model out there that would work. I just don't think we're ever going to adopt something like that, but it would make so much sense for really what this is, which is the minor league to the NFL, and having some sort of model where you could promote, you know, loan out, all this stuff that allow these kids to still make money, but play way more competitive football games.
1: 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And up next here on Two Pros and a Cup of Joe, one team's finally figured out their quarterback situation in the NFL. You'll hear them right here on FSR.
0: Well, I figured out my pickup truck decision, and it's because trucks just aren't built the way they used to be. You know, too much flash, not enough grit. That's why I appreciate the Nissan Frontier. That's right. 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And, well, it's a truck that's built for people who care about getting

0: the job done, more than showing off. 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It's built to handle the things you throw at it during the week. 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
2: 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And it is. It's gone!
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6: Wow, you would think that it was one of the worst looking injuries in the world. 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

0: Two pros and a cup of Joe, Fox Sports Radio, LeVar Arrington, Brady Quinn, Jonas Knox with you here. Coming up in about, we'll call it 12 minutes from now. One team refuses to budge. They have standards, they have protocols, they have traditions, and they're not going to relax any of those. We'll get into that for you right here on FSR. I don't know where you guys have the Atlanta Falcons on the short list of worst teams in the NFL this season. But they might be at the top. They are awful and have been
1: Miami's
0: awful all year.
1: At the top.
0: I don't know, man. Atlanta's pretty bad.
1: They are pretty bad.
0: Tennessee's bad.
1: Tennessee's got a fight, though. I'm just saying. Tennessee's got a little fight.
0: Yeah, I mean, they don't have any wins. Neither does the Falcons. But the Falcons do now have a starting quarterback for Thursday's game against the Packers. Welcome back, Michael Penix Jr. All right. He is ready to go. He will have a Don Joy on the size of the space shuttle, and he will be out there for the Atlanta Falcons, as they try and figure out the quarterback position, just like they've been trying to do for about the past 5 years. You got Drake London yelling at fans. You've got, Bijan Robinson sitting on the bench, just looking with just this incredulous look, like, what is happening here? I mean, Kyle Pitts, it just feels like there's a lot of talent on that roster, and they cannot figure out the quarterback position. But Michael Penix Jr. is potentially here to save the day.
2: Let's hope so. I mean, again, that was a big investment, not necessarily by this group, but, you know, if you look at what they're trying to get to, this was one of their plan A's. And so they just need him to stay healthy. They need him to give them a shot at, you know, hopefully investing in him for the long term so they can start moving forward. Because they do have a lot of good young talent on both sides of the ball. They really do. And so it's a shame that they can't execute at a higher level or just figure out a way, too, of getting anyone behind Michael Penix to be able to play at a level that can at least distribute the football. So, look, if Penix can't do it, we said before, it would have made sense to go after Dylan Gabriel. I'm sure the Browns would have given him up for something cheap. Now, that's kind of a moot point given the season started and his, injury situation. But

0: still, it would have been nice to see them at least take a flyer on a guy who, you know, has played in the system, also a lefty, would have made a lot of sense, but that ship sailed. I feel like if he can get back healthy, they've got a shot to be much more competitive than what we've seen. I really do, because they have enough talent where they can make this thing go. The only thing I'm concerned by is the fit with Penix and what they want to do offensively. This is a round hole square peg type thing. You know, you've got Kevin Stefanski and Tommy Reese there, and what they like to do, they can adapt what they traditionally do. But I go back to calling games for them last year, and the run split disparity for Bijan Robinson and his effectiveness, or even any of the running backs for this matter, with the quarterback under center versus quarterback in shotgun. And Michael Penix does not like being under center. He wants to be in shotgun. They were running more pistol because they felt like Michael Penix was more comfortable with that from shotgun. And the issue with that in the NFL is the guys up front move way too fast. And oftentimes, you know, to be able to hit the hole and be able to run more effectively, it helps when the quarterback's under center, you know, to allow the blocking not to have to last so long. You know, I know we're talking about the difference in 1 second, but the difference in 1 second could be Bijan breaking it for a big run, or Bijan having to break through an arm tackle, or maybe getting slowed up and not getting there. I mean, that's what we're talking about here with the types of, you know, small differences. And so I'm more curious to see what this offense looks like with Michael Penix because of, again, what they did last year with him versus Cousins and how they're trying to allow all the talent they do have to play to their strengths. And that was really where I think the switch to Cousins allowed them to put him under center, run Bijan Robinson more, and make that offense more effective.
1: You guys
2: don't have much to add to that, Jonas.
1: Why not? I mean,
2: well, because, again, I don't know what they're going to look like with Michael Penix. I don't know how long he can stay healthy for.
1: I see what's happening here. Never mind.
2: What
1: you
2: got?
1: What's going on?
2: What's
1: you got? It's because he's taking Cooper Rush's job. I got it. I see what's happening.
2: Nah, I'm not. Yeah.
0: You're not feeling the rush anymore?
1: Yeah.
2: LeVar, no, I'm not. That time is coming gone. But I just not. The NFL right now is a very confusing space because some of these teams can improve. Some of them could continue to slide. Like I look at Carolina, I'm like, man, Carolina, if you would have said who's going to put up the same amount of numbers and have the same type of output and production coming out of that Chicago Bears game, everybody would have probably said the Bears. You know, oh, Ben Johnson, this is where the Bears are going to be. It was the Carolina Panthers.
1: Yeah.
2: So
1: Bryce Young.
2: I just don't know. I just don't know where we are right now with everything. And I think it's just going to take some time to have to play out. But I think it's exciting to have the conversations about what it could possibly and potentially be. I feel that way about Penix coming back. I feel that way about Kyler Murray coming back because we didn't get enough of a sample size to see exactly, you know, what he could do potentially with what's going on. So there's a couple different teams, a couple different players that it makes it intriguing to see what the team can be. You know, Rob Parker came out taking shots. Obviously, Deshaun Watson played well enough to put to bed any type of discussions surrounding him, and maybe he doesn't want to play anymore. I mean, Rob seems to think that he's going to be the MVP of the league now after the game he just had. Yeah. So it's just going to be interesting to see how everything continues to play out.
1: Can I make a prediction?
2: Sure.
1: This will be the last year Tua Tagovailoa as a quarterback in the NFL.
0: Wow.
1: I think he's walking away after this year.
0: So you think he walks away, not that – I don't know, man. I think he'll still exhaust efforts until that door closes.
2: I agree with Q on that, but he might have to. He might have to sit down. Who's going to keep taking – why are you going to keep taking risk on him? I was kind of surprised that Atlanta did it.
1: Well, it was a million and change. I mean, they – like – the Dolphins are paying the bulk of the contract. The same thing with the Vikings and Kyler Murray. Arizona's picking up the bulk of it. They're paying, what, $1.2 million to bring him in? It was the same deal that the Falcons had with Tua. He just, you know, it's the oblique, you know, the concussions, the stuff from – I think he gets to a point after this year and he just says, I'm good. See you guys. And he bounces. That's it. Call my shot right now.
2: That'll do it, huh?
1: Yep. That'll do it. By the way, the wait is over. Football's here, and so is DraftKings. 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The crown is yours. And up next, somebody in the NFL standing their ground. You'll hear who it is right here on FSR.
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6: Two pros and a cup of Joe, Fox Sports Radio, LeVar Arrington, Brady Quinn, Jonas Knox with you here. Coming up in a little over 10 minutes from now, we are going to catch up with Pete Prisco. He's going to have all sorts of thoughts on week 2 in the NFL. So your resident red ass will be with you here a little over 10 minutes from now. 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Again, that's Two Pros FSR. Hit the subscribe button after you've done that. Tap the thumbs up icon and comment away whether you agree or disagree. 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Again, just search Two Pros FSR on YouTube and subscribe. All right, so the Joey Porter Jr. situation with the Pittsburgh Steelers has become more and more interesting as Jerry Dulick of the Pittsburgh Post-Gazette said that the Steelers had offered Porter a contract that would have paid him, quote, just north of $27 million this year. And he's in the midst of some sort of a medical issue, or he's got, you know, health concerns and he hasn't played yet. But everybody sort of reads this as, well, you know, they're playing the injury card because he's basically holding in while with the team. And they're not really sure how this whole thing is going to turn out because the Pittsburgh Steelers don't do deals in the season. Everything must be done before the season. That's a long-standing, you know, belief within the organization. This is the way they operate. And so he wants a new deal. They didn't get it done before the start of the season. And so now the Pittsburgh Steelers and Joey Porter Jr. are in this impasse when it comes to his contract. And I don't know if this is, what is he, he's got to get, you know, a certain number of games in so he gets accredited for a season, and maybe that's how this thing plays out. It feels a little bit like Le'Veon Bell, and we all remember how that played out. But Joey Porter Jr., you know, a Penn State alum, this just feels like it's, you know, par for the course when it comes to, you know, maybe how Penn State alums handle this sort of thing.
7: Mm.
6: You know,
7: wow.
6: It's unfortunate. I don't
7: know.
6: I can't believe.
7: Mike, and now you got Joey Porter Jr. is what he's trying to say, right?
6: I can't believe that that this is where
7: we're at
6: with the great Pittsburgh Steelers. I just don't understand what's going on here.
8: I don't know what to tell you other than he wants his contract, and that's, you know.
6: But they're not. Yeah, they're not. It feels like this is going nowhere, and, you know, reportedly there wasn't a ton of heavy trade interest, if that was, you know, a possibility that it was going to go down before the year. It's just, you're at this point now to where

0: got whatever this injury that he's dealing with and this ailment, and the Steelers are like, we're not doing deals. We never do deals. Like the TJ Watt stuff would always get handled before the season. Ben Roethlisberger's contract's always before the season. And now Joey Porter Jr.'s in an interesting spot. So, I mean, do you have any intel?
1: Are they teaching you guys something there at Penn State?
0: Yeah, like what's going on here?
2: That's pretty interesting that you got. You know what they teach us? I'm not going to go down that road because that makes it an easy, that makes me and my school an easy target.
1: Well, what are they teaching you guys there?
2: All I'll say is this. Is he not deserving of the contract based upon players at his position and the year that he's in his contract? Has he not done what has been necessary for him to be, you know, given that contract, to negotiate and get that contract done? I would say unequivocally, yes. Now, y'all brought Micah into the problem.
1: Hold on. What makes you say unequivocally? Okay. I mean,
2: he's one of the highest graded cornerbacks in the league. I mean, his cover percentage, the things that he brings to the table and they need it. They need that on that Pittsburgh defense.
1: They definitely need it. There's no doubt about that. That's where his leverage is. But I mean, technically, like they could hold on to him for the rest of this year and then, you know, use franchise tag and all that.
2: Well,
1: I mean, they
2: clearly
1: could play the long game here.
2: Clearly yeah. They could. Now, but is he in the proper position to do that with no time left on this clock? Yes, he is. He's young and he's good and he's a Penn Stater. We are.
3: We are. Told.
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15: The Rams dominated the Monday night football matchup with the Giants, winning 28-6. Matthew Stafford, 4 touchdown passes, 1 interception, 327 yards. Giants starting quarterback Jackson Dark limped off on the first drive with a knee injury. He was hit as he threw. The Ravens say wide receiver Zay Flowers has a good shot to play this weekend. He missed Sunday's game with a bad hamstring. Colts wide receiver Alec Pierce could go on IR with a heel injury. The Colts are signing wide receiver Darius Slayton. Eagles tight end Dallas Goedert will miss a few weeks with a sprained MCL, so Philadelphia is signing tight end Zach Ertz. In baseball, a limited schedule, but Baltimore down 3-0 early, beat Toronto 4-3. Pete Alonso hit 2 home runs. He has 40 this year. He hit the go-ahead 2-run homer bottom of the 8th. And Cubs third baseman Alex Bregman hopes to return during the playoffs after Sunday's facial fractures. I'm Steve DeSager.
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1: 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Live, we'll be taking you all the way up until the end of this hour, 9 a.m. Eastern Time, 6 o'clock Pacific. And, you know, we've got traditions on this show, and one of those every Tuesday is we hear from the man himself. The man we call the Can Man. We call him the Can Man because anybody can get it. Doesn't matter who you are. He is Pete Prisco, senior NFL columnist for CBS Sports, CBS Sports HQ analyst, and you can find him on X at Prisco CBS. Pete, good morning.
2: What's up, fellas? How are you?
3: What's up, Pete?
1: I mean, Pete, same old story, man. The Giants can't stay healthy. Well, what's going on here?
2: I mean, it's terrible when you start playing a game that you actually

0: contact altogether to get a throw off, or maybe just get the throw off sooner. But it feels like it's inevitable at this point with these two guys and injuries coming.
1: Well, I mean, some guys, and you guys know this, you've played in the league, there's certain guys that just seem to have that injury bug that follows them around no matter what they do. I mean, no matter what. And, you know, those two seem like two guys that have that bug. And you know, it's something that you got to keep an eye on. But, you know, sometimes they're just fluke injuries. But, again, it just seems like guys like that are always going to have something because it just seems to follow them around. So, no, I can't argue with either one of you on that one. It just... And there are other guys. I mean, guys that seem to always be – I mean, Jaden Daniels now. You got to wonder about that. Yeah. I mean, so, it does seem like there's certain guys that always seem to get hurt. You hope it doesn't happen, but that's the reality of it.
2: You mentioned Jaden Daniels. I mean, does this derail the season, Pete? Like, what's your take on it, seeing that?
1: Well, how long is he out? I mean, is it 8 weeks? You know, what was it last year? It was 5 weeks. So it's probably seven, eight weeks. So to answer your question, I didn't think they were going to be that good anyways. But with him, and you saw it in week one, he was able to move around and avoid pressure and make plays. And now, you know, Marcus Mariota is a backup quarterback. And a backup quarterback can navigate a game or two, but he's not going to do much more than that. So to answer your question, if he's out 8 weeks, I'd say the season is over. And then it becomes the question of is Dan Quinn's time there over? Because you change both coordinators, and now you're probably going to have a team that might finish last in the division, and all of a sudden you look and you say, okay, well, does he get the out for not having his quarterback, or do you not bring him back? So I think there's a lot of questions at play with the Commanders. And, you know, again, it's we look at this league, and it's funny how quickly things change. You know, after season one, and I'm as guilty as anybody of it, I had him as a top 100 player, maybe top 75 player. Jaden Daniels was looked at as the next great quarterback. And now we're two injury seasons away from that. And we're looking at it and going, can the guy stay on the field? And so things change in a hurry. And that's no question that situation has changed drastically in a bad way.
3: On the subject of Dan Quinn, and I'm not saying that this is why Jaden Daniels suffered the injuries, but you know, last year he was still playing in a blowout loss. I mean, they were getting wiped out and he suffered the injury. You know, Sunday, you know, instead of taking the points, they decide we're going to go for it on fourth down before the end of the half, and the result was what the result was. And you know, his arm, you know, gets banged up again, second year in a row. How much of the heat is going to come on Dan Quinn for those situations and putting his quarterback in a spot to where, look, and I know how you feel about not taking the points and trying to go for it on fourth down. Somebody's going to be the fall guy there. It's probably not going to be the quarterback. It does feel like this is heading in that direction, as you mentioned, for Dan Quinn.
1: Yeah, I don't think there's any doubt about that. And when you leave him in a blowout loss and he gets hurt, and you know, then he does it again in a situation where you should have taken the field goal, the heat's going to go on you. Now, is the injury a result of him, you know, not taking the field goal? No, probably not. He might have got hurt later on in the game. We don't know the specifics of it, but they're going to point the finger at him. When your team's not playing very well, and over the course of a couple years, you change coordinators, the finger's going to be pointed at Dan Quinn, and he has to know that. By the way, Caleb Williams got hurt on a play where his coach didn't take a field goal either. Let's not forget. That was a fourth down play, if I'm not mistaken, when he was scrambling out of the pocket. And they could have taken a field goal to tie the game. So, you know, these coaches got to realize at some point you got to take the points. You know, and kick your field goal. It's okay to kick a field goal. And they just won't do it. That's a momentum play at the end of the half. You kick a field goal there. You go in. You say, okay, I feel pretty good about myself. At the end of the game, you tie the game if you're the Bears. You tie it. What are you doing? And then your quarterback gets hurt, and all of a sudden now – again, he gets hurt. We don't know how bad he's hurt. I think that there's something funny going on there. I mean,
0: on that note,
1: for a hamstring and
0: have you ever hurt your hamstring, Pete?
1: No, but I've talked to a bunch of guys who have, and they say they didn't need a cart. Did you need a cart when you hurt your hamstring?
0: No, I did not. I've tried to never use a cart.
1: But let me ask you this though. It's kind of, if the kid's really got a bad hamstring, he's going to be out for

0: 6 to 8 weeks. Aren't they doing him a disservice by saying he might be week to week?
1: Yes. I mean, I understand there's that competitive advantage of saying week to week. So now defenses have to prepare for him. They have to prepare for, you know, Tyson Bagent. I get that, but it makes him look, if it's a week to week thing, incredibly soft for getting carted off like that. So it doesn't help. And look, maybe Ben Johnson doesn't care. You know, he's like, I don't care about your image. And I don't care about what you do with all this stuff. And that's part of the point of all this. Is he's the coach and he's going to handle this however he wants.
0: It's ridiculous how they hang out these kids. I mean, they hang them out to dry. It's unfair. It's been going on for years. I remember Fred Taylor tore, when I was coming to the Jaguars, Fred Taylor tore the muscle off the bone in his stomach, down on the lower stomach area. I mean, I've never seen a guy make a play like that. He's cutting in the hole, and next thing you know, it looks like somebody shot him from the crowd, and he actually dropped the ball and went to the ground. I mean, it was... And I don't know, have you guys ever torn an oblique muscle off the bone? I heard it could be one of the most painful things you have, and it's lingering for a long time. And Tom Coughlin listed him as week to week every week. And it ended up, you know, he got a nickname as Fragile Fred, which is because he, you know, why aren't you playing? You only got nobody knew it was torn off the bone at the time. And so you'd ask Fred, and he goes, well, I can't really say. And, you know, Hardy Nickerson once had a major knee injury or was with Jacksonville at the time. And I said, Hardy, what's up with your knee? And he goes, I can't talk about my knee. I go, why? It's yours. It's your knee. I mean, and we get that all across the league. Now we're getting into situations where the upper body injury. What are we, hockey? I mean, what are they doing? I mean, it's we're not going to say until we have to say. Give me a break. It's ridiculous. They're out of control. They should be forced to say as soon as the injury happens what the injury is, as soon as they know, as much as they know. Like Harbaugh after the game, well, we're not going to know when we get there. You know that it's not an ACL right now. You know that's probably, an MCL right now. Why do you have to lie about it and just play on the game? It's just ridiculous.
2: By the way, Pete, should be noted that play that Caleb Williams got hurt on, that was actually a first and goal. They picked up the first down.
0: Was it a first and goal?
2: Yeah. Because they picked up
0: He came in and went for it on fourth down. That's right. Bagent went for it on fourth down. You're right. My bad.
2: Well, no. They went for it on fourth down. They tried to act like they weren't going to run a play, and then at the last second before the play clock went down, they gave it to Manungai, who picked up the first down. So... but still, got hurt, and now he's week to week.
0: Bagent came in and went for it on fourth down, if I'm not mistaken. No,
2: Bagent came in to finish that drive, and then the field goal got blocked.
3: Jeez, Pete, how many times can you be wrong in one conversation point? Jeez.
0: Yeah, I forgot.
1: It was a lot of many times. Many times. He will not admit it, though.
3: Jeez, new record.
0: Hey, no, I was confusing what happened in that little sequence, because he did, once he went hurt, all he focused on was the towel over the head and the cart.
2: Yes. Dang. It's an emotional moment, man.
1: Can we talk about this past weekend's probably the best game, the Baker Mayfield revenge game in Tampa against the Browns? But Massage Watson got the best of him. Now maybe prolongs his starting career in Cleveland for another week.
2: Yeah.
1: I mean, did he save his year, if you will, or maybe his career with that win?
0: Well, I thought Watson played well in that game. I mean, everybody.
1: Best game as a Brown?
0: What's that?
1: Best game as a Brown?
0: Yeah, you would think so. I mean, he looked comfortable. He made easy throws. The numbers were good. And you know, everybody thought once they got back to Cleveland that Sanders was going to take over. That's not the case now. He's going to play. And he did outplay Baker Mayfield. Baker Mayfield didn't play well. The offensive line didn't play well. He was getting pressured. He made some bad throws. Ibuka had three catches, I think, on the day. I mean, they don't look like they're in any sort of sync whatsoever. And Cleveland went in there and took it from them. Could you imagine, though, you're a fan, you go to a game, and you got to sit through a 2.5-hour rain delay? And I don't think a lot of people did, by the way, if you looked at it when they came back. But that's got to be infuriating. And it's even as a player, that's got to be tough to deal with. I don't know if you guys ever had a situation where you had a long delay like that.
3: I have. It could go either way, and it's drawn out, and it's kind of you gotta wire yourself up to be able to kind of turn it back on, and then it might start again, and it's all kinds of weirdness when you had the whole weather lightning delays and all that stuff. But
0: was

0: That in the NFL, or was that in college? Was that when you were getting orange
1: NFL,
0: in high school?
1: NFL, and as a coach, actually. NFL and as a head coach, like trying to get your guys, keep them, you know, dialed in, keep them kind of ready to go. Then they get out there, you start warming up, and then there's a, you know, I think it's an automatic 30 minutes, right? If it hits anywhere within the parameters of what you know, the lightning or whatever it is, it's like automatic 30 minutes. That you have to wait. I think I think it's 30 minutes.
0: Laura, where were you a head coach?
1: Hold on now.
2: Hey, Pete.
1: Hold on now, Pete. I coached. You didn't know that?
0: Where?
1: And it's a school called Maranatha.
0: And how was your record?
1: My record was pretty good, Pete. What do you think my record would have been?
0: Were you a disciplinarian? I think you would have been a disciplinarian. Because you wanted to instill that on the other players that if you, like you said, you never had it instilled on you.
1: I grew up in a military home, Pete. I had a lot of discipline in my day.
0: When you were in the league, you said you weren't as disciplined as you probably should have been.
1: No, that wasn't me who said that. That was other coaches that said that. But if they would have looked at it, you know, I did my film review and I did a lot of it. So I just kind of took my information and used it the way that I used it. And some people labeled it as undisciplined or as a freelancer, but I tended to look at it as I was educated. And, isn't a hypothesis called an educated guess? Anyway, here's the point, Pete. Here's the point. It is difficult to make sure that you're ready to go when they say it's time to go after you've had a rain delay or a weather delay,
0: yeah,
1: or lightning delay.
0: I can imagine that's tough because it's almost like sitting out for, you know, halftime, just short little situations like five halftimes. It's hard to adjust to that, I would imagine. But anyway,
3: can we get back to the Watson question?
1: Yes. Yeah. Watson. Is he going to be the MVP of the league? That's the point. Let's not bury the lead.
0: No, he's not. And he's probably still not their answer at quarterback, but for another week, he stays in there and he should stay in there. And again, I go back to everybody saying that Shedeur Sanders should have been playing. You discount the fact that they've had the entire offseason and on in the camp and everything else, a body of work to figure out who should have been starting. When he started in week one, he wasn't very good. When he played in week two, he was good. Well, now he has a home opener, and we'll see, you know, if he can carry it over. And by the way, those rookie wide receivers are good players. I mean, they can run and they can get open. So we'll see. I think he stays in there, and he should stay in there.
2: Yeah, I mean, listen, that quarterback competition was going on, and he tugged it away from Shedeur this offseason.
1: So oh, come on.
0: Wow.
2: Well, did he or did he not?
1: Come on, man.
2: What?
3: Come on. Pete, answer the question.
2: Did he or did he not?
0: I think he won the job.
2: Okay.
3: We're not playing tug-of-war here, Pete. All right?
2: Like, come on. It was up for grabs, and he yanked it away. I don't understand what the issue is.
0: Oh, my God.
2: You guys got to get it together, seriously.
3: Just relax, Pete. You can answer the question.
1: Pete, let me bail you out on this one. We were talking about Atlanta earlier. What happens there? I mean, ooh, it looks as though Penix is going to make it back in there. Where does this all go in Atlanta from your perspective, your vantage point?
0: They'll be drafted a quarterback next year, take it to the bank. I mean, that's a given. And you know what? Whether it was Tua, Penix, Strand, or, you know, Cooper Rush, it doesn't matter. And they have an idea. They know that. But, I mean, you know, because, look, Penix is coming in, but you don't know what he's going to be like. The guy's had major knee injury, and he's had a bunch of them. And so what's he going to be? And it's not like he lit it up when he was out there last year. So they will have to get a quarterback next year. They know it. They're already out there. You know, Matt Ryan's been in a bunch of games looking at quarterbacks. They're going to get a quarterback next year. It was weird the other day, and when a backup quarterback goes in, and LeVar could probably answer this better than Brady can because he was a quarterback, but if a backup quarterback goes in and you know he has no chance of succeeding, it looks like it bleeds over to everybody else and they just kind of wilt.
1: I'll say this, Pete. I remember one year I hit my knee on the ground and my bursa sac, like I bursted it and my knee was like swelling all the way up. I got tape around my knee and went out there with my knee barely being able to move because Carson Palmer, who's the bachelor quarterback?
2: Jesse Palmer.
1: Jesse Palmer came in for, I want to say, Kerry Collins, and it was like sardines in a school, and the sharks came, the whales came, the birds came. Everybody was getting sacks. Everybody was getting sacks. So to answer your question, yes, we know as defenders, we know if it's a dangerous backup that comes in, but we also know if it's a guy that comes in where it's like, I cannot afford to miss padding my stats with this guy in the game right now. So I went back in there and I got a sack with 1.5 legs, Pete, and I got that.
0: Well, you helped Jesse Palmer go on to a nice career in the media, didn't you?
1: I didn't help him, but he helped me. You know, I got another sack, and it added to my sack total, Pete. And, you know, escalators are connected to them sacks.
0: But I thought on the other side of that, the flip side of that is I thought the Falcons kind of wilted once they realized that quarterback couldn't make plays the other day. That was over.
3: Well, Rush or who? Yeah. Jack Strand or who are we talking about?
0: Take your pick, Brady.
2: I mean,
3: take your pick.
2: But, Pete, I mean.
1: They are who they are.
2: Pete, they've got.
0: Backup quarterbacks usually are what they are, and they can play three games.
3: Well, hold on. Let's put this into context. This is more than a. I mean, this is their quarterback three. Like, they didn't go into the year. They thought they'd have Penix sooner. There was Tua as part of it. Like, they went deep into the bench to be able to start the season, which is not what anyone anticipates. I mean, Cooper Rush probably got, I don't know, a handful of reps the entire offseason. I'm not making an excuse for him. It's just like, it's also not their backup. Like, this is quarterback three.
2: What was that, Pete?
0: Quarterback defender. There's the quarterback defender.
3: What was that noise?
2: What was that noise?
3: What?
0: That's the siren.
2: Do it again.
1: Oh, no.
2: Sounds like you're cutting a fart.
1: That's the Brady quarterback alarm?
3: What country are we in?
0: That alarm went off so many times when we were working together. It was unreal.
3: Are we in a different country right now? Is that what, like, are you doing one from, like, Portugal? Like, what is that?
0: Brady, did you not sound the alarm? Did the alarm go off all the time when we worked together?
3: Well, first off, I'm not sounding the alarm here. The quarterback play wasn't good. It was awful, but like also,
0: they're playing the
3: third and fourth string quarterbacks in week two of the NFL. Do you think that's plan A, Pete? Like, it wasn't plan A or plan B.
0: Let's see how quarterback one does this week when he comes in, because that's what you would have saw with him.
3: They've got to see what he's capable of doing.
2: But Pete, wouldn't you say that this has been an issue with Atlanta for years now? I think they've had a different starting quarterback to start the season the last five straight years, and it seems like since Matt Ryan left, they've been trying to figure out that position, and you've got Bijan Robinson, you've got Pitts, you've got Drake London. Like, there's talent there, and those guys, and to your point, look on the, like, Bijan Robinson, I've never seen him look so depressed, sitting on the bench just looking around. Drake London's, you know, arguing with fans. It just feels like they're spoiling a bunch of talent that's on that roster because they can't figure out the quarterback position.
0: Well, you gotta remember, to try and fix that position, they paid Kirk Cousins a bunch of money, and then they drafted Michael Penix in the first round. So they obviously thought they were moving in a direction of fixing it, and they didn't. They just made the wrong decisions. And so right now, they're left looking for another one. But, you know, Rand Carthunder works with me, made a suggestion. He said, why didn't they just go to the Wildcat with Bijan and just let him take the ball every snap and run plays like that? We've seen teams do that in the past. Why didn't they just do that? They would have a better chance. Because at least you wouldn't have turned it over 42 times like the quarterbacks did.
3: Yeah. Well, I think you would have thought that because then you eliminate Drake London having any impact on the game, right? So that's the hard part about just going exclusively Wildcat.
0: But they should have Devin Lloyd.
3: Yeah, they should have mixed it in more. Which, by the way, you were skeptical about Devin Lloyd and his impact.
0: Well, he was bad.
3: He's been great for Carolina.
0: No, he was bad in week one. He was great the other night. I mean, that's the reality.
3: Don't give me the PFF ratings. He was fine in week one.
0: I'm not giving the PFF ratings. I watched the tape. He wasn't very good in week one.
3: He was
0: fine. And they
3: gave
0: up 59 points and they got run on for over 200.
3: What am I, the linebacker defender now? It was his first game playing the system. He's fine. You were wrong. Wrong.
0: No, I'm not.
3: He looks great.
0: He was great on Sunday. No question about it.
3: Yeah, he was. Okay.
0: Yeah.
2: Pete, before we let you go, and this is probably going to be difficult for you because I know you don't like being critical, but who's the worst team in the league?
0: Miami.
1: Bam.
0: And look, I'm critical of them the way they are right now, but they're doing it the right way. They're playing a ton of young guys, a ton of them. I mean, and that's the way it should be. When you strip it down, play the young guys, take your beatings, hope guys get better, and then next year you go into there and find yourself a quarterback and build around that guy. I think that's the right way to do it. I think they have the right people in place, too. I think Halfley's the right coach. I think John Eric Sullivan is the right GM. And they're stripping it all down. I mean, they play so many young players, you know, Rodriguez and Caleb Douglas and Proctor and Michael Taft and all these young players, and they're going to have days where they just get beat up by teams, by good teams. They're really going to get beat up, but it's the right way to do it. So they're the worst team, but they're doing it because they're stripping it all down and starting all over again, and I applaud them for that because it's the right thing to do.
2: There he is. The great Pete Prisco, senior NFL columnist for CBS Sports, CBS Sports HQ analyst. You can get him on X at Prisco CBS. Pete, we appreciate it. We'll do it again soon.
1: Peace. Love you, Pete.
0: Oh, no. See you guys.
3: Yeah.
1: All right. We're going to have to load that alarm up in that. We're going to have to load the alarm up into the pickup truck that's built to get the job done without making a fuss. That's the Nissan Frontier, built for the work weekend, ready to load you up in the tailgate on the weekend. The 2026 Nissan Frontier.
2: It sounded like he was cutting a fart. Like he made the noise the first time. I was like, what is that?
1: You remember the home show with Alan? Doesn't it sound like that?
2: Home Improvement?
1: Home Improvement. Yeah. Doesn't it sound like that? Or maybe Scooby-Doo, maybe?
4: I won't go, Shaggy. I won't worry.
2: It is two pros and a cup of Joe here on Fox Sports Radio. LeVar Arrington, Brady Quinn, Jonas Knox with you. The chaos continues here next on FSR.
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5: It was week two in the NFL. 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The Bears and Commanders go down with their stars, and the Chiefs grabbed a second win in overtime. It's week three in the NFL. 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

Two Pros and a Cup of Joe, Fox Sports Radio. LeVar Arrington, Brady Quinn, Jonas Knox with you here. Coming up in about 15 minutes from now, it is the triumphant return of the leftovers. That'll be yours right here on FSR. By the way, should be noted.

0: Noted in talking about Monday Night Football last night that apparently Jackson Dart did want to come into the game. He wanted to return, so much so that the team had to take away his equipment. They would not allow him to get back out there. So for all this conversation about, you know, who's tough and who's not, Jackson Dart at least wanted to be back out there with his guys. So following the injury to his knee. So there's that. Also, Jaden Daniels.
1: Should take away that what's up.
0: That yikes. Could. That would probably help.
2: What's up?
0: Yeah, that's... It's never going to live that down. That's
1: yeah, take that away.
0: Is that worse than Liam Cohen's Duval drop? That he'll never live down?
1: Yeah, I actually have already forgotten about it because they're so damn good. So...
0: So, by the way, did you see he got a 15-yard Liam Cohen because he basically chased down an official?
1: He'll get into it. I mean, look, tough loss this past week, but I think they're on the right track. But, yeah, he gets into it, man.
3: Duval.
0: Yeah, but Jackson Dart's way worse. Yeah.
1: Well, because Jackson Dart hits like an entire, you know, group of people, you know.
0: What do you mean?
1: Like, I apologize, LeVar. I'm sorry for what Jackson Dart did in that moment and how he represented us. I my apologies.
4: I mean, okay.
1: I want you to know. I felt like I needed to step up and apologize for this. When you're introducing the President of the United States, I don't care if it's Barack Obama or Donald Trump.
4: He did.
1: Might just want to have a little more respect. I'm not sure. Thomas Jefferson and some of our founding fathers were sitting there going, oh, yes, this is exactly how I planned on having Jackson Dart introduce the president.
4: What's up?
5: I will write what's up.
0: Yeah.
5: And please put in a little slang. What's up?
4: Oh, no.
2: What's up?
4: Oh, no. I mean, he felt confident about it, though. He felt good.
0: By the way,
1: I think he walked out there and didn't have a thought of what he wanted to say. I was like, oh, okay, now I need to get back on strip, you know?
0: He does have quite the entourage.
4: The QBs.
0: He does have quite the entourage when he rolls into games, though, now.
1: Okay.
4: While we're talking about them, I just ask you guys a question? Why does Cam Scatterboo always shake his head like he's trying to get the cobwebs out, or somebody's talking to him in his ear, but there's nobody standing there talking to him?
0: He's a walking concussion. That's why.
1: He's touched. That's why. I mean, he's touched.
0: His wires are totally crossed. Everything.
4: Like crossed out like crisscross?
0: He's been banging his head against the wall since he was a toddler. Like, this is what he's doing. So when they show him on the sideline and he's twitching and going into, it's like he's resetting his wires almost.
6: Maybe he has a tick, you know, like when people kind of spaz just a little bit.
1: I mean, he's got Tourette's.
6: Yeah, I didn't say Tourette's, but more like a tick.
4: Okay. That's a tick.
1: I know. I'm asking.
4: A tick is Tourette's.
6: Yeah, that's a little more extreme.
4: Is Tourette's. I mean, a tick. Yeah. Is, I'm pretty certain a tick is Tourette's.
1: That's not necessarily true. Some people have a nervous tic, right?
6: Right, it's like Patty drinks water when he gets nervous.
1: Or he goes,
6: See, it's not Tourette's. He just
1: he does the nervous
6: tick.
1: Laugh.
0: Wait, what does he do, Lorena? He drinks water?
6: Yeah, he drinks water.
0: Really?
6: I pointed it out to him a few times.
7: She psychoanalyzes me every day, guys.
6: Don't drink your water, Patty.
4: God bless her.
1: Patty, we need it. Yeah, we need it.
4: Tourette's syndrome is a specific type of tic disorder. That's all I'm going to say. I mean, you know. A tic is a Tourette.
0: I'm just
4: making sure we're clear on this.
0: That's
4: so are we saying that Cam Scatterboo has tics?
0: You know, Jay Cutler had a little bit of a tic, too. Like, he used to he would just twitch his head. He did this weird thing where he would twitch his head. You can look it up. Like, especially early in his career, like with Denver, he would just sort of, like, it was this weird twitch thing. I don't know. Like, it was, but it wasn't like a Cam Scatterboo. Cam Scatterboo is like, it's almost like, you know,
4: he's
0: something
4: shaking it.
0: Like, yes, something came loose, and he's right, kind of like
4: he shakes like I'm shaking it, like shake like he shakes his head like
0: it's,
4: he.
0: It's like a dog who's got a foxtail in his ear, and he's trying to get it out, and he's just like he's on the sideline, just kind of banging
4: Jonas,
0: his head
4: what,
0: around.
4: What? Try one more. Unload one more. Come on, give what? Us another one.
0: What do you mean?
4: Foxtail in his ear. Give us another one, Jonas.
0: I don't know. I'm just saying.
4: Jonas, he shakes his head like what? Give us another one, Jonas.
0: I don't know. Like, I don't know. What do you mean? He just, his wires are crossed. I mean, he's been banging his head against stuff for years now. So you saw him when he would walk out of the tunnel at Arizona State for no reason whatsoever, just bang his head against the cement wall.
4: Here come.
0: Come
4: on.
0: It's odd.
4: Unload one.
0: I don't have anything to unload.
4: That's ridiculous.
0: What?
1: Bro. Yeah. He always gets so close to greatness, and then he just...
4: Yeah, just when I think he's about to just take it over the top, you just
1: what,
4: turns
1: what,
4: into
1: what
4: a shy away
1: he's
4: from
1: gonna
4: it.
1: Turn into a supernova, and then he just fizzles.
4: Yeah. Yep.
1: He fizzles. You know, that's a new term, by the way. Have you guys heard that?
0: What?
1: So, it's like, nowadays, like, the kids, like, they still will ghost each other from time to time, but fizzling is when you just, if you don't really want to talk to someone or be with someone anymore, you just... text them back things that are incredibly not interesting.
0: Oh, good move.
1: You just basically make it
4: about
1: really
4: them.
1: Hard to want to continue the conversation. No, not even make it about them. You make it really, really, you know, boring stuff.
0: Yeah, no follow up. Yeah.
4: That's what I'm saying. You're putting it on them to not want to talk to you instead of you just being like, I don't want to talk to you. I'm going to put it on you to not want to talk to me.
0: See?
1: Yeah, you send them a fizzling. Few things, and they just eventually kind of fizzle and go away.
0: That's why you guys got to do what I do and get yourself a language barrier. Ha ha. Never goes out of style.
4: It came too late. Just a little too late. That's all.
1: Yeah.
4: It's like that fizzled.
0: What?
4: You know?
0: What?
4: I'm not.
1: That I'm wasn't not it in. Either, Jonas. That wasn't it either.
0: All right. No, listen, I didn't know I was being judged.
1: Greatness.
0: Here.
1: It's just, it's one more, you know, something. Just one more. And just, yeah.
0: I'll be honest with you. I'm still a little bit pissed at what LeVar said earlier, that he thinks I would be the player.
4: It's
0: on,
4: not necessarily
0: on
4: true. It was just using an example. But if I were
1: said,
4: to guess.
0: Well, Brady co-signed.
1: Hold on. When he said that, I thought of a specific example that I'd rather not bring up on air.
4: Okay.
1: But
4: well,
1: I did think of a specific example. And I was like, yep. Okay.
0: Well, why don't you want to bring it up on air?
1: It was your mom's funeral.
0: Oh.
4: You did laugh at your mom's funeral, Jonas.
1: I did not. You 100% did when we brought up the thong.
4: Yeah.
6: He's the type of guy who laughs at a funeral.
0: Well, hold on a second.
4: You were the one that was like, yeah, that's my niece. That's a really, really, really bright red
0: no,
4: thong.
0: No, I didn't.
4: Like, you really
0: no,
4: were commentating
0: we,
4: it,
0: we
4: too.
0: Had, no, we had the conversation.
1: I'll never forget LaFarge's facial expression.
0: But that conversation that we had... Okay, Brady.
4: I was dumbfounded. I'm not even going to lie to you. Like,
1: I just looked, and LeVar gave this look like, did you just see that?
0: Hold on.
1: And I looked at him. I was like, kind of slight nod. And I was like trying to hold it together the best I could.
0: I didn't know anything about the LeVar part of it until Brady said afterwards, I was like, hey, man, I was standing next to LeVar, and he told me the story. And that's when I started laughing. It wasn't at the funeral. I wasn't even. I didn't notice it.
1: The only time you laughed, which
4: yeah,
1: because
4: you laugh when
1: we don't
4: your
1: need to get into
4: off.
1: The particulars of this. It's okay.
4: When him and his six foot eleven family got to the yacht and they pulled off, you laughed at that too. Because I was like, I looked down, I was like, that's a long ass car.
0: Bro, see, I didn't laugh at that. I was used to that. I've seen that for years. So.
4: When they was walking across the street, I was like, Jonas. He was like, yeah, that's Mondevu and Antoine de Melee. I said, then I saw the car. They got to the car comfortably. Like,
1: yeah,
4: everybody
1: did,
4: was
1: man.
4: Comfortable in the car
1: like
4: at 6'11".
1: Sounds like there's not even a third row. How are so many people sitting in this drop top? It was amazing.
4: He turned the car
1: did
4: on.
1: Did it have hydraulics on it too?
0: Hey, you hang out with the Knoxes. There's something for everybody.
4: Hey, man. he pulled off for a real 2 minutes.
1: I could have sworn that thing lowered and raised back up. I swear to God.
4: That's that Fleetwood. That's that Fleetwood. That's that
1: those
4: old
1: would be
4: Cadillac.
1: The two examples.
4: Yeah, he's right, Jonas. He is right.
0: Yeah, I don't. One of those is not accurate, but the other is.
1: Okay.
4: All right.
1: It doesn't make you a bad person. I'm just saying.
4: It doesn't. Like, it doesn't. It's okay, Jonas.
0: I don't care. I don't listen. No, it doesn't matter to me. I don't care.
4: I just used you just to be on the other end of the spectrum.
1: I don't like the hat played no role in me laughing. It was the eyes. Like the way LeVar looked at me. I was just like, I mean, because you had sunglasses on, but like I could see exactly like your facial expression. And I'm like, yeah. That was a big ass thong. It just popped out of the way.
4: I mean, what was she doing? Like, what she?
0: Look, man.
4: I'm assuming she was having a conversation with your mom.
0: I assume
4: it was that final conversation. Like, I love you.
0: I think my mom. You. I think my mom was telling her to pull her pants up. To be honest with you,
4: at that point,
0: like, just listen. You got a. We could see it all. It's a problem.
4: It was just such a total contrast, like black to red. In that moment, it was just so unexpected, you know?
0: Hey.
4: Yeah, it was just very unexpected. That's all I can say.
0: It's no DraftKings, I know that, because the wait is over and football's here, and so is DraftKings. 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
6: You guys. But my bed sure was nice. I slept almost noon yesterday. It was beautiful.
0: Oh, nice.
6: So good to be back here. Anyways,
1: hopefully
6: I got some...
1: without that shadow, or whatever that was that one time.
6: No ghosties today. And no flying cockroaches in my car. Everything's good. Everything's good.
0: Interesting.
6: For the most part. Anyway, so I do have this news that I saw last week. Thank you, Brady. New York City is seeing some upgrades in their streets, including 17 new robo-toilets. Now, Mayor Mamdani wants to provide more restrooms for people on the go to go. Now, hear this. These futuristic toilets can be opened by text or a special tap card to get in. But once you're inside, you only have 10 minutes to do the deed. Uh-oh. Okay? And like it or leave it, after 10 minutes in use, a speaker will come on and say the door is opening. And it will open whether you are seated or not. Pants up, pants down, door is going open. So,
1: is 10 minutes enough time?
0: Enough time?
4: Definitely not the most comfortable of scenarios.
0: What do you mean? You got? It shouldn't take any more than 5 minutes to do your business and get
1: going. Hold on. What if you got like a stomach issue? Right? Like you got to stop off because you can't make it to your house or your company. So
0: then you blow
1: you
0: it
1: stop
0: out
1: there. You got to go. And maybe it won't stop coming. Maybe you had a couple big bowls of chili.
0: Then you blow it out quick. It's not like you're constipated and you got to sit on there and figure things out. When it goes, it
1: won't stop. It just, well, it just keeps going. I mean, why is it every time you wipe, it feels like it's a marker? There's just a little bit, little bit, little bit, little bit. You just can't get it out.
0: Is, man. Is what it is.
4: I'm more of a marathoner. I like to take my time. 10 minutes just doesn't seem like that's enough time if it's open and rain.
1: Can I be honest? I think there's a correlation between how many kids you have and how long it takes you to go to the bathroom. Now, the more kids you have, you will spend way more time there because that is the only time you get solo.
0: Set your office.
1: You don't have as many kids or no kids, like you'll be quick or you'll kind of just do whatever. But that's like only peace and quiet you get.
0: Yeah, if your legs start to go numb, get up.
6: It's time to move on.
0: Just get up.
6: What, do you guys remember in San Francisco they had little street toilets?
1: Oh, yeah.
6: But those ones
1: really?
6: Were not. Yeah, but those ones were not AI. So these ones.
1: Oh yeah,
6: were fully automated over
4: Shut
6: here.
4: Oh yeah, heck yeah, they did.
6: Yeah.
4: Shut up.
6: Yeah. Oh gosh.
4: You remember when they had those? Yeah.
0: I hate you guys.
6: In the best way. All right, guys. Thank you for this lovely version of In Case You Missed It. Until tomorrow.
4: Oh, yeah. We
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14: Welcome to the program. It's Hour 1 on this Tuesday. I was going to say we're fully loaded, but that's probably not an apt way to describe this group. We're fully assembled. Todd is back from his sabbatical. Dylan is here. We got Marvin up front, Paulie, yours truly, and the backroom guys. Tyler Shuck from My New Orleans Saints will join us in about 40 minutes from now. The playmaker, Michael Urban, stops by. And the Monday morning quarterback, Albert Breer, joins us Tuesday morning. 877-3DP-SHOW. 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We got a play of the day, stat of the day, poll question, all of that forthcoming. The Rams looked like Super Bowl contenders last night. They rolled the Giants 28-6. Big news out of this, you're going to look at Aaron Donald, and we'll get to him in a moment. Didn't look like he had aged at all, and looked like that was first ballot Hall of Famer Aaron Donald. But the Giants losing Jackson Dart, not expected to be a serious injury, leg injury, and Malik Nabers banged up once again. But Davante Adams adding to that Hall of Fame resume. He had 8 catches, 195, and 2 touchdowns. This is what I don't understand. Now, the Rams have 2 good tight ends, but if I don't have Puka Nacua in there, chances are I got to stop Davante Adams. Davante Adams, who is headed to the Hall of Fame, when he is done with his career, he could easily be in the top 15 receiving yards, receiving touchdowns, top 10 in catches as well. And he's been a big-time playoff performer. He has 83 catches for just over 1,000 yards, 9 touchdowns in 14 playoff games.

Doesn't have the Super Bowl, but that could be forthcoming. And Matthew Stafford continues to look like vintage Matthew Stafford. But it got to the point where I go, okay, where is Davante Adams going to be? Because that seemed like that was the only option he needed. I'm not going to say the only option he had, but the only option he needed was, let's see, Davante Adams. You know, I haven't thrown to him in like,

0: He had a wonderful performance there. But the return of Aaron Donald, and here's Sean McVay, the Rams head coach, on his first ballot Hall of Famer.
1: I think he models the way. You know, I was asked about that at the very beginning, and he just elevates people he's around, situations he's a part of. There was a bounce. If you didn't get chills when he was introduced, then you're not freaking alive. And so that was awesome. And I just think it's one of those deals that you get an opportunity to just say, just watch what the hell I do, follow my freaking lead, and that's what this guy does. I love him. We got the right people. Yeah, I think it, you know, sometimes you win, sometimes you learn. And, you know, sometimes you have a dumbass coach that, you know, makes travel plans that put you in a bad spot. So, there you go. That's what I'm talking
0: about. Hey, when you win, you can have one-liners like that. Got a little exit to the interview there, making fun of him going down under. But Aaron Donald looked great. And this was going to be a luxury because you had Myles Garrett. They have a really talented team. And you were going to add Aaron Donald. I think he played, 30 snaps last night, maybe a little more than that. And let me see if I have the breakdown here. 32 snaps. He was in for 14 run plays, 18 pass plays. And he had one pressure. He's never had a game with zero pressures in the next-gen stats era. That goes back to 2016. But... the Rams needed this game. Stars came out for it in Los Angeles there and ready to host a Super Bowl later on. All righty. Dylan, what's poll question, hour one?
2: Well, for starters, and you brought it up, is Davante Adams a Hall of Famer? Yes or no?
0: No, it's yes or yes.
2: No-brainer?
0: No-brainer.
2: Yeah, I agree.
0: No-brainer. Yeah, he's Hall of Famer. If I look at the numbers and how he stacks up with the other greats, you know, historically... Like, he's there. You know, you look at most receiving touchdowns. Jerry Rice is one at 197. Davante Adams has 119. He'll catch Larry Fitzgerald. He'll probably catch Marvin Harrison. You know, Chris Carter's fourth all-time at 130. Most games with at least 100 receiving yards and a touchdown since 2020. He's got 28 of those. He's led the NFL in receiving touchdowns for three different teams. And yes, he did play with Aaron Rodgers, but he also put up big numbers in Vegas with Derek Carr, Jimmy G, and Aiden O'Connell. He's a Hall of Famer. Yeah, Paul.
3: He did most of his work in Green Bay from age 25 to 30. He had one big year in Las Vegas. Then he kind of just cooled off for a few years. But three straight first-team All-Pros, that's a big one.
0: And I think he's 33, and I thought maybe the Rams should have gotten a wide receiver, another weapon, because I thought the defense was already going to be great with Myles Garrett and the possible return of Aaron Donald. I thought maybe they needed another weapon. Well, Puka Nacua is not in there yet, and when he comes back, you know, then that offense gets really dangerous. You got two running backs that are really good. You got a first ballot Hall of Famer at quarterback. Puka Nacua could be a future Hall of Famer. And Davante Adams looked every bit like a Hall of Famer last night. What other poll questions for the first hour there, Dylan?
2: Well, Todd got right back to work today and sent me one this morning.
0: No, yeah, great.
2: After losing week one and winning week two, which of these teams is most back? Broncos, Cowboys, Rams, or other?
0: Well, the Broncos win at home against Jacksonville didn't surprise me. The Rams last night didn't surprise me. What's the other one?
2: Broncos, Rams, Cowboys, or other. So that could be like the Patriots, the Browns, the Panthers, the Saints, Packers.
0: I think the Cowboys are going to be a really dangerous team. I'm not surprised they won that game. I mean, it helped that Jaden Daniels got injured. The Saints winning on the road in Baltimore after nearly beating Detroit. But I don't know if they're back. Like, back to what? A possible playoff contender?
2: Yeah.
0: Okay, then they're back. I mean, the Rams are back because they're a Super Bowl favorite. Denver is back because they're a Super Bowl favorite. The Saints being back, I mean, the bar is lower. They're just a playoff contender. You know, it's varying degrees of what we're talking about. Who is back? Yes, Dylan.
2: I wouldn't overthink it.
0: Okay.
2: The Saints are back.
4: Yeah, I meant it as back meaning a contender that could make a playoff run or a deep playoff run.

0: But I don't know if the Saints are that team yet. The Rams have to be. Denver is expected to be. Yes, Paul.
1: Right. The Saints were supposed to be the cute and fuzzy, likable team that came out of nowhere.
0: Yeah, I don't know if... Like, are we going to be surprised if they make the playoffs or they don't make the playoffs? Probably both. Yes, Dylan.
2: Okay, well, are the Patriots back? I mean, I assume you would consider the Patriots a Super Bowl contender, maybe not quite to the same degree as last year, but they did
0: win.
2: No,
0: I didn't have them making the playoffs.
2: Well, you didn't.
0: Okay, but then you're asking me the question. If I'm going to answer it in my own voice, then that was an impressive win against a Steeler team that I don't think is very good. I think they're average at best. I don't know if they showed you anything. So, what other question do you have? There's too much open to interpretation.
2: All right, well,
0: Tom, you had all day yesterday off, and you came up with that question.
3: Yeah, it sounds like you guys aren't that excited about that one.
0: But we're glad you're back after your religious day of atonement. I don't think you're supposed to be on any devices. You're not supposed to be on your laptop, your phone. Is that true?
3: Technically, you're not supposed to like turn lights on and off unless you're like...
0: Just a yes or no, Todd.
3: I'm not as religious as some, and I wouldn't have been able to like do my job if I stayed off all my devices while
0: I was out. But couldn't you have done everything you did at home but done it here yesterday? We missed you.
3: Yeah, but you don't know which rabbis are tuning in and all that. You know, Dylan's going to end up going to hell, and I was trying to avoid that.
0: But you were on your phone the whole day.
3: Yes.
0: You were texting us.
3: The priority to me, at least the way I grew up, is the not eating or drinking anything for the 24-hour period. And if you happen to peek at a sporting event or you're – I actually watched the online. I watched some kind of the blowing of the shofar, and I watched some synagogue-related stuff from a New York City website. It was pretty interesting. Watching on TV some synagogue stuff.
0: Yes, Dylan.
2: Well, Todd Kent, there is a loophole for that not using electricity and all that stuff rule. You can have what is known as a Shabbos goy, which is a non-Jewish person can like flick the light switch on for you and use your phone for you. So Todd can just do that going forward, not break any rules.
0: Okay.
3: Just have some stranger off the street kind of do that.
0: So you bring somebody in the neighborhood, a mailman or somebody delivering a Amazon driver. Hey, Shabbos goy or goyim.
2: Yeah, flick the lights on for me.
0: Yeah, please. Yes, Paul.
1: Dan, I'm on the website rulesofroshhashanah.com, which is an actual website. It says one of the first rule restrictions is on Rosh Hashanah, creative work is traditionally forbidden on Rosh Hashanah. Creative work.
0: Okay. Well, that doesn't apply to Todd.
1: Exactly.
3: I had to pick my poison. I'm not coming to not come in and then not do anything work-related also at home was, I don't know if that would sit right with the...
0: Hey, you have to answer to the guy up above or whoever you're answering to and wherever he is.
3: That'll be easier in retirement to play the I don't need to watch that game or send that email or to write that text.
0: Hey,
3: that'll be a lot easier to follow.
0: Again, it's your world, your day of atonement, and you might have to atone for your day of atonement because you didn't follow the rules.
3: We do have another poll if you didn't love the which team is back.
0: Okay.
3: I just teed up Dylan for that.
0: You're trying to get me off the religious thing.
3: Yeah, not necessarily, but I'm not going to have a stranger sit in my house with an hourly rate to do the lights and TV on and off for me.
0: Okay, so you did it yourself.
3: I did.
0: Broke the rules. Okay, Dylan.
2: I don't think it's like a paid gig, Todd. I don't think you have to pay.
3: I should give him a couple bucks.
2: Hey, a couple shekels. Which team can least afford to lose their quarterback? Now, obviously, Jackson Dart went down last night and did not return, but the Commanders, Bears, and Giants all have probably the most severe quarterback injury issues at the moment, and I would want to see which one do you think – there might be a little recency bias. Obviously, Jameis did not exactly put on a show as the backup last night.
0: Oh, my God.
2: But,
0: wow. Paulie came in, and he goes – Jameis Winston, I don't think has ever played quarterback before.
1: Not like he won a contest.
0: Yes, like, oh, you get to go take some snaps in case your starter gets hurt. It's like he didn't know how to play. And he's become this media darling where, you know, we put him out at different sporting events. It felt like that was what he was doing. Like, hey, let's put him out and let him play quarterback. And he certainly looked like he had not played the position before. Yeah, Paul.
1: I think that's a fair point. This guy was considered kind of a high-end backup. He's made lots of starts. I think Dylan said earlier, if there's any team that needs a focused backup, it's the Giants. And he looked

0: He was non-threatening. He didn't help in any way. And they got two turnovers. He did nothing with them.
1: Yeah, this game could have been interesting. It could have been 14-14, 14-10 at halftime. But when you're building a championship team, you don't think about the backup quarterback. But you have to in certain situations because Seattle has Drew Lock. Now, I'm not saying that, you know, he's a great backup quarterback, but he is experienced. Carson Wentz in Minnesota. You have to navigate the entire season. And while they're not going to put up glossy numbers, they're probably going to hold you into games, maybe not lose games. That's what you're looking for with your backup quarterback. But championship teams, you need stars, but you also have that insurance. And losing a season because you didn't have that guy who was ready to fill in, certainly at that position. And here are teams like Minnesota with Kyler Murray going down, Sam Darnold going down in Seattle, and they do have capable backups to be able to keep their season alive. Because that season can get away from you real quick, first, you know, month of the season. We'll take a break. We'll settle on our poll question. The Saints quarterback, Tyler Shuck, will join us. Michael Irvin in an hour from now. Albert Breer, the Monday morning quarterback. And your phone calls as well. 877-3DP-SHOW. We're back after this. 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

0: probably a little later on this morning get updates on injuries with the Giants. They had Jackson Dart get banged up, also Malik Nabers as well. Here's John Harbaugh, the Giants, on those who got banged up last night.
1: None of these injuries are life-threatening. You know, this is football. This is the NFL. This is what you do, you know. So our task is not to lament it. Our job is for those guys to do everything they can do to get back when they're ready, just like Tay will get back as soon as he can, you know. Go out and play the best football game we can with our football team, you know, and endeavor to win the football game. That's what we got to do. That's really the answer to the question. That's what we do. And then those guys will be back. They may be back this week. They may be back the next week. When they're back, that'll be great.
0: Life-threatening? I mean, like season-ending threatening, but not life-threatening. I thought it was a hyperextended knee. I don't know if anybody's died from that, but thank you, Coach. Thank you.
2: He made it sound less of a big deal because it's not life-threatening.
0: Yeah. Jameis Winston, I'm being reminded, has 156 career touchdown passes. That's more than Roger Staubach, Bart Starr, Michael Vick, Deshaun Watson, Jim Harbaugh, Kyler Murray, and Tua Tagovailoa. I still don't I still don't apologize for what I said. He didn't look like he knew how to play the position last night, or he had forgotten how to play that position.

0: And he always giveth and he taketh away. He's trick or treat. Yes, Paul.
1: Never forget that season, 2019 with Tampa Bay. 16 starts, 5,000 yards, 33 touchdowns, 30 picks.
0: Is he the first 30-30 in NFL history?
1: I don't think so. Checking.
0: I thought there was somebody else who was in the 30-30 category there, but we'll see if we can find that out. But yes, Marvin.
2: His play matches his personality, where it's just like, it's so hit or miss. It's so goofy. Like, how do you throw 30 touchdowns and throw 30 interceptions? Like, even when he's at Florida State, they're like, man, he's the Heisman winner, national championship winner, and he just always does something goofy. He came out in full uniform when he was suspended for a game. Jimbo Fisher's like, what are you doing?
0: On the other end of the rainbow, Matthew Stafford has 427 passing touchdowns. That's sixth all-time. Let's see where I think he could end up. Brett Favre is about 90 touchdown passes ahead of him. Aaron Rodgers is 100 touchdown passes ahead of him. Peyton Manning, 110 touchdowns, a little more than that. Tom Brady had 649. I remember when 300 touchdown passes seemed insurmountable. Like, oh my God, Fran Tarkington, I think, was the first to have 300 touchdown passes, maybe 310. And you're just thinking, God, if you get there, you're immortalized. Now, we're like, okay, you got to 300. And Tom Brady was 649, Drew Brees 571, and then Peyton Manning 539. Stafford could end up top five all time, depending on how much longer he plays. He's 38. He's on a contract that could keep him with the Rams until the end of the 2028 season. He'll be 40 that year. He's averaging over 30 touchdown passes a season. So let's say he plays for a couple more seasons through 2028. That would put him at 517, which would be nine more than Brett Favre. Yes, Marv.
2: Is Matthew Stafford in the Steve Young category as far as they became a Hall of Famer after the age of 30? Because when Matthew Stafford turned 30, he was more as like a curiosity. Like, man, he puts up great numbers in Detroit, but that's all he's going to be. He's going to be a guy that puts up great numbers and didn't do much. But then when he goes to the Rams.
0: Yeah, but Steve Young didn't get his opportunity until he was 30 because he was backing up Joe Montana and he'd played in the USFL.
2: Oh, no, no.
0: Matthew Stafford had been playing that entire time in the NFL with the Lions.
2: But I just mean just them becoming a Hall of Famer after the age of 30. I know it's apples and oranges as far as the opportunities that they got, but if we said, oh, Matthew Stafford turned 30, when he turned 30, no one was saying, oh, man, first ballot Hall of Famer. But these past 7-8 years, he's turned himself into a easy first ballot Hall of Famer.
0: Yeah, winning the MVP, also winning a Super Bowl, that'll do it for you. And then you put on all the other numbers that he's compiled. Yes, Paulie.
1: Going back to Jameis Winston, I can't find another 30-30 guy, but I found a couple others. George Blanda, you remember him with the Houston Oilers. He had 27 touchdowns and 42 picks in a season.
3: Wow.
1: And he kept his job, not benched. You know, it was on the receivers, most of those. John Hadle.
0: George Blanda played till he was like 50, yeah. I think, because he was a kicker and a backup quarterback.
1: Yep. John Hadle with the San Diego Chargers, I should say. 27 touchdowns, 32 picks. I think Jameis is in the 30-30 club alone, but we're checking.
0: Tom in Lake Placid. Hi, Tom. What do you have for me this morning?
4: And how are you? 6'4", 175 pounds. And a 1979 graduate of Dayton.
0: Hmm.
4: Yeah, very nice. I remember you on the radio.
0: Well, thank you, Tom. What else do you have?
4: I've been a Rams fan since 1968. And people are talking about the Rams as if they were always this juggernaut. You know, and I remember the Tommy Prothro years, the John Hadle years when he was washed up in San Diego. When the 49ers used to say, same old sorry-ass Rams. And last night's win was beautiful. It was like almost a miracle. They had the great combo of Warner and Falk, but they had some years which they were just absolutely terrible.
0: Yeah, but I don't – and thank you, Tom. I don't think anybody's talking about them being this dynasty for decades here. They've had their spots there, but, you know, they're just the Super Bowl favorite this year. They got knocked off last year. They got injuries this year. Myles Garrett not playing. Puka Nacua not playing. Man, it's a fine line between being average and being good and being good and being great. And maybe the Rams have something, but if your quarterback is 38 years of age, Myles Garrett, Aaron Donald's 35, you know, Devontae Adams 33. It's not like they're built for success for years to come. Now, that doesn't mean that Sean McVay doesn't, you know, do something where they bring in talent, which they seem to do all the time. And apparently they got their backup quarterback in Ty Simpson, but nobody's confusing them with, you know, the Steel Curtain or, you know, the Doomsday Defense or any of those teams that put together a dynastic run. They're certainly not the Patriots, but are they a great team? Yeah, but I don't think anybody's saying, boy, they're going to be doing this for years to come. David in Ohio. Hi, David. What do you have for me?
3: Hey, Dan, I had a comment for Todd. Maybe for him to atone for his sins yesterday, maybe he should have to give up the classic cheese pizza tomorrow for Pizza Wednesday. So, thank you.
0: All right. Thank you, David. That won't be difficult for Todd. Todd still complains. You know, I give you free pizza, and Todd still somehow finds a way to complain about that.
5: It's pretty weak that I can't just appreciate what's on the plate there.
0: Andrew in Washington. Hi, Andrew. Welcome back.
6: Good morning, Dan Danetz. Just have a comment on the game, a little numerology for Todd, and a question. But I think Aaron Donald looked really good last night. I think he fit in. I think he didn't look out of place. I had to check my hands for a game controller when I saw Jameis Winston out there. It looked more like me trying to play a video game than him trying to play a quarterback in the NFL. But my stat of the day is, you've kind of mentioned it, that Matthew Stafford is sixth all-time in touchdowns. He also became sixth all-time in passing yards last night. And with four touchdowns, now he's sixth all-time in four touchdown games. So that's some numerology. Not the greatest number, but some numerology. And Todd, today's Toddcast, that'd be great to hear about, just kind of growing up and observing Jewish traditions in your household and how that was with your mom.
0: Thank you, Andrew. Toddcast coming up later today, I believe. Now, there was a special Gamble podcast on Monday, and this was kind of recapping the bets from the weekend. It was Shea and Irving, it was Big Day Ray, and it was Dylan. And we found out that Shea and Irving has a gambling problem because he was betting on his daughter's soccer games this weekend.
7: The eldest is in soccer, different teams, blah, blah, blah. It rained all day Sunday. So you're sitting there in your poncho just getting pissed on.
8: That's fantastic, by the way. A rainy Sunday?
7: Oh. Not when you're out there watching your freaking 11-year-old play.
9: Yeah, not for children's soccer.
8: But for watching football.
9: Sucked. Yes.
7: But we were done with all games, everything, by 12:30.
8: How did the bets go on the soccer games? Did you take action?
7: Not great. Not great at all.
9: You need to stop betting against your kids.
8: Did you bet against them?
7: I did not bet against
8: them. Have you ever bet against them?
7: I took the over, and my daughter was goalie. So that was
9: a mistake. That answered your question.
7: People were pissed about that.
8: She lets up eight goals. You're like, you had a great
7: game. She only let in two. I had over three. She f***ed me. So that was bad.
0: Yeah. You know you have a problem when you're betting on your daughter's soccer matches, and she's the goalie, and you're taking the over, so you're rooting against your daughter in her soccer match. Yes, Paul.
1: Dan, I have some more information on this story. Not only was Shea betting, he was the house. He was taking bets from fellow parents on the sidelines of the game. Back to you.
0: Thank you for that I-Team report. Yes, Dylan.
9: Yeah, if you're going to bet on your kids' sports, you may want to hit the bets, too. I think losing them is even sadder than placing them in the first place.
0: Mo in Arizona. Welcome back, Mo.
10: Morning, Darren Donetz. Hey, I don't know, maybe you noticed or not. Last couple of years, I've been on Brock Purdy's bandwagon. Not saying that you personally did not approve of him, just the media in general. But now, I know it's only two games, but is Brock Purdy getting up there with some of the elite quarterbacks in the NFL now?
0: Well, I think he's getting paid like one, so he better be. It's not a feel-good underdog story anymore. I've got the MVP odds right now. Josh Allen, then Patrick Mahomes, then it's Brock Purdy. He's being recognized. Go back to when he was at Iowa State. We brought him up. Seton fell in love with Brocktober. And he would bring him up as, you know, he was a Heisman candidate. And everybody in the media failed on that one, including every team. When you're the last pick of the draft, you can't sit here and go, we got him right where we wanted him. The last pick of the draft. Brock Purdy makes some great plays. But I don't think they lose that much when Mac Jones comes in. We saw that last year. But Brock Purdy, you're being paid as a top quarterback. Now you play like a top quarterback. And, you know, he's third in the MVP odds. We'll take a break. Tyler Shuck of the Saints will join us next. We'll have our play of the day as well after this.

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0: More phone calls coming up. We'll have our play of the day next hour. Stat of the day brought to you by Panini America, the official trading cards of the Dan Patrick Show. He went 27 of 34, 252, and a touchdown in a big win against Baltimore in week two. Tyler Shuck from my New Orleans Saints joining us on the program. Take me into the pile when you're scoring that touchdown or giving credit for the touchdown. Who's grabbing you? Like, what is being said in there when you score the game-winning touchdown?
19: Oh, man. Roquan Smith was hanging onto my neck on my face mask, and then our fullback was pushing my rear end at the simultaneously. So I was quite literally getting folded like a lawn chair. I think the ball was crossing the plane, but my neck was on like the 2-yard line or something. So I don't even remember, to be honest, at that point. I just heard the roar, and we got the touchdown. So
0: do you know if you scored a touchdown?
19: I think I scored the previous play, and I think I scored that one as well. To be honest, I'm not exactly sure, but my opinion, I thought I got in at least both of them.
0: Take me into the huddle when you're going for two against Detroit. When the play comes in, can you audible if you want to?
19: In that moment, you know, we got the look that we were hoping for. They just did a good job passing it off. You know, they traditionally locked some of those things and in those bunches, and they did a good job covering it. So at the end of the day, you're trying to give them a chance to go make a play. And I mean, they did a good job. It was football, and stuck to lose, but you know, it was a good moment to be able to climb back from that deficit.
0: But how surprised were you that you were going for the win?
19: Not surprised at all. I you know, that's Kellen Moore's mindset, and as a team, you know, we're going to be aggressive. We're going to go for it, and in all those situations, that's kind of our mantra. And for me, I'm just ready to go, and it kind of just feels like it's another play. We prepared for those moments, and we just got to execute it.
0: A quarterback growing up that you looked up to, idolized, who was that?
19: I'd say Matthew Stafford. Yeah, I would say Stafford was kind of one of my favorites. My dad, being from Michigan, kind of watching him, his arm talent, his different angles, his toughness, being able to kind of play against him earlier on, you know, last year, and then being able to kind of talk to him a couple times has been really cool to be able to do so far.
0: Have you met him?
19: Yeah, I got to talk to him a couple times at the NFL Honors Award Show, and then you know, joint practices this year. It's really cool being able to kind of learn from him. You know, he's got so many years of experience, and you know, the level that he's playing at, it's really encouraging, especially just kind of considering where he's at in his career as well.
0: But, you know, I find it interesting, Tyler, you say that there are a number of young quarterbacks that when you say who's your favorite quarterback growing up, they say Matthew Stafford.

0: not Tom Brady or Peyton Manning or Drew Brees. And Matthew didn't really have success until a couple of years ago. So I don't know what it was that you saw when you watched him in Detroit, but you know, that what stood out?
1: Yeah, I mean, Tom Brady is an obvious answer for me. I mean, again, he went, like, you know, my dad being from Michigan, he played at Michigan, his success that he had. But for me, what I liked about Matthew is we were kind of similar size, and I liked his toughness. And now you kind of, as you get older, you start playing in college in the NFL, you understand not everything is going to be picture perfect where you have maybe the career right off the bat that, you know, Tom had and early those Super Bowl, you know, wins and seeing, you know, Peyton early on in his career kind of, you know, being able to kind of grow through those moments and then, you know, Matthew, those years in Detroit and him being able to have success as well. It's really cool to watch.
0: He's Tyler Shuck of the Saints, had the big win against Baltimore. When did you know you could play in the NFL?
1: Oh, man, that's a good one. I feel like even in college, I feel like I had that belief. I had that self-belief. And, you know, there was times where, you know, I had multiple injuries. You're fighting back from certain different scenarios. But I feel like given an opportunity, I was going to make the most of it. And there's always those lapses of confidence, doubts. You know, every single week you have to continue to prepare and, you know, fight. And but more than anything, I just knew I was going to make the most of it, and I got to continue to earn it every single week.
0: And you went to, what, three schools?
1: Mm-hmm. Yes, sir.
0: Okay, what do you learn from those schools, though? Because you're still trying to find, well, what are you looking for when you go to the, what, Texas Tech and Oregon and then Louisville?
1: Mm-hmm. Yeah, I mean, it was kind of three separate experiences where, you know, you're 20, 21 years old, you know, a younger player at Oregon, and you don't necessarily don't know what you don't know, and you're not necessarily the best leader or, you know, playing at a level that you're capable of. And you go to Texas Tech, and you really find your kind of love for competing, and you get, you know, you get injured, you know, three times, and you kind of figure out a way to change your perspective and have gratitude for going out there and practicing. And you start, that fear of failure starts to kind of go away, and you're just out there having fun. And at Louisville, it was kind of a culmination of all those things where, you know, I feel like and playing in different, you know, five different offenses, having those moments where it allowed me to just go play free and kind of trying to do that, you know, for the remainder of my career and just go out there and have fun and do the best I can with my best foot forward.
0: When the Ravens, I think defensive coordinator called you a poor man's Josh Allen, I'm assuming you took it as a compliment or I don't know if you used it as motivation against the Ravens, but how did you receive that?
1: No, I took it as a compliment. I knew what he was saying, but my coaches kind of took it the other way. They were calling me a poor man throughout the whole week, using it as motivation. And one, obviously Josh Allen's playing at an elite level, and I'm obviously a big fan of his and want to continue to grow my own game. But at the same time, I feel like I'm my own player, and I feel like I can continue to grow in that aspect. So it was cool to be able to get out of there with a win and against a really good team.
0: Who got the game ball on Sunday?
1: We got quite a few game balls passed around. That's one of Kellen Moore's, you know, favorite traditions is, you know, all the people who contributed had some big moments in the game, O linemen, D linemen, receivers, you know, it doesn't really matter. And you know, I was obviously one of the guys to get the game ball, and a lot of guys were deserving of it, so it's pretty cool to kind of have that when you go home.
0: How many game balls do you have?
1: Myself?
0: Yeah.
1: I haven't exactly counted, but there was quite a few from last year and some of the rookie records and stuff. So that's really cool, kind of what the Saints do, getting those painted for you. So I got some in the house. I think it's probably over, you know, maybe eight of them so far or something like that.
0: Dang. You're going to have to build an addition on your house here.
1: We'll see, man. That wouldn't be a bad thing.
0: Your dad had a T-shirt on that we made up. You know, shuck around and find out. We had a. Did you see that T-shirt?
1: Yeah, I've seen it. That was a classic one. I loved it.
0: Yeah, a friend of mine got a picture with your dad, and he's got that shuck around and find out. So tell your dad we said hello. And congrats so far, and good luck against the Raiders.
1: Thank you, Dan. I appreciate you.
0: That's Tyler Shuck from my New Orleans Saints. Raiders, they host them on

0: Sunday. You go back to that game against the Lions, and they go for it. They could be 2-0 and, you know, knocking off the Ravens and then knocking off the Lions, hosting the Raiders, the new and improved Raiders as well. He's a good story, though. And that's where you kind of go and you're bouncing around, and then you're trying to figure out, how do I use this to my advantage? And I think when you see some of these, like Bo Nix or Jaden Daniels, when you're a quarterback for a big-time program in a big-time conference, just that in itself, preparing for games, preparing for opponents, playing against elite talent, and he seems to have found himself with the New Orleans Saints. Yeah, Paul?
1: You always talk about it. You want a quarterback with multiple starts in college. He had 42 starts at three different schools. And the other thing for him, he's not making that much money from the Saints. I think this year his cost is $2.4 million, $2.9 next year, $3.4 the year after. That's bargain basement for a quarterback.
0: Yeah, and you look at the situation with the Texans with C.J. Stroud. I mean, he's got to really turn it around if he's going to get that extension. Bryce Young, it feels like, is, you know, I would say trending towards getting that contract. He's put up some pretty good numbers, but C.J. Stroud, not yet, but boy, he's on the clock here. As far as updates with injuries, Caleb Williams, I don't think it's serious, but I'll let Ben Johnson tell you. The Bears head coach talked about how much time Caleb Williams will miss.
2: It sounds like it's going to be a week-to-week deal for him. I got to still talk with our trainer. We'll do that here shortly, and I'll have the lowdown from him. But it sounds like it's week-to-week, but we'll likely miss some time.
0: And then I think Monday night the Bears host the Eagles in a big matchup, but might be surprised if Caleb Williams is able to play in that. Ben in South Carolina. Hi, Ben. Welcome back. What do you have for me?
3: Thanks, Dan. Appreciate you giving props to Avante Adams. Love that guy. Miss him on my Green Bay Packers. Wish him the best. Your intro this morning was all about the Ole Miss LSU game. While I was watching it, I imagined what it would be like if LSU became an acronym for the tenure of Lane Kiffin there. So I predict it would progress something like this. Lane shows up. Largesse seems untouchable. Leader spins untruths. Last seen underperforming. Leaves sponsors underwhelmed. Longevity seriously unlikely. Lease soon up. Loves smooching undergraduates. Leaked scandal unfolds. Loser sacked unapologetically. Louisiana seeking upgrade.
0: Lane, Ben, you put in some time. Ben, do you have a job?
3: I do have a job. I do this on my morning coffee break. I love it.
0: Well, thank you for contributing there. Spent a lot of time. What was the undergrads? Love smooching undergrads? Where are all the hotties? Thank you, Ben. Update the poll results if you can, Dylan.
4: All righty. Is Davante Adams a Hall of Famer, yes or no? 77% say yes. I think we would probably all agree with that. And which team can least afford to lose their starting QB based on their backup QB situation? The Commanders, Bears, or Giants? The Bears are actually edging out the Giants at 44%.
0: Yeah, I think we have bigger aspirations or expectations for the Bears. I think we look at them as the best team in that division with, you know, obviously going to make the playoffs and then maybe could make a run as well. And he's a fascinating quarterback. You know, he's a personality. I don't know how great he is, but you see those moments. I still go back to when he came in at Oklahoma and he just took over. Like, you went, oh my God, who is that guy? And it was just one of those where you said, he's going to be great. I don't know how great. And then he went to USC, and I just never felt like he and Lincoln Riley were on the same page. There was always something. It felt like a disconnect there. And then everybody was talking about him being a diva, and I'm like, that kid cares. There's passion there. Yes, Marvin.
5: Yeah, that first game at Oklahoma, Spencer Rattler had to call his agent, like, let me head to the transfer portal ASAP.
0: Yeah. Did Spencer Rattler then go to South Carolina after
1: yep.
0: that? It was, yeah, probably at halftime. Who's in the confessional? Dylan? Go in there. Entertain the nation. The playmaker, Michael Irvin, will join us in 30 minutes from now. More of your phone calls as well. 1 hour in the books. Two more to go. 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
11: Quarterback Matthew Stafford tossed four touchdown passes as the Rams smoked the Giants 28-6 on Monday Night Football. Stafford, 327 yards passing, 195 of the yards, and two of the touchdowns went to wideout Davante Adams.
12: I thought he was outstanding. Obviously, he's a fantastic player, has been for a long time in this league. We're lucky to have him on our team, and, you know, he played huge for us tonight. Obviously,
11: It was a tough night for the Giants, who not only lost, but QB Jackson Dart suffered a knee injury early in the game. It is not thought to be a long-term issue. The Giants say Dart will likely miss a few weeks with an MCL sprain. Other QB injury news, the Bears say Caleb Williams suffered a hamstring strain Sunday and is week to week. The Commanders' Jaden Daniels seeing a specialist after dislocating his left elbow. No timeline for his return. The Falcons getting Michael Penix back from his ACL injury. He's expected to start Thursday when Atlanta visits Green Bay. And the Seahawks' Sam Darnold is returning to practice after his glute injury in week one. I'm Matt McCoy.
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0: I think the LSU Ole Miss game lived up to the hype. It was an event. This is a story that kind of captures the entire campus.
14: Hosted by Dan Patrick and joined by the four Danettes.
16: The stadium was full, you know, an hour early, so I guess I had to leave to get him to do that. So you're welcome.
0: You could see where he was kind of crestfallen there at the very end of the game. But Trinidad Chambliss.
17: Chambliss was sixth in the Heisman odds on Friday. He is now number one in the Heisman odds.
14: Broadcasting from the man cave.
0: I mean, Oxford, Mississippi has 27,000 people, but they fill that stadium.
14: This is Dan Patrick.
0: Welcome to the program already in progress. It's hour two on this Tuesday, fully assembled. Fritzy looking a little more religious after his Day of Atonement yesterday. He is back, better than ever. Boy, you're looking holier than thou.
18: Don't I? A little bit.
0: Yeah,
18: I have a glow. Yeah. There's a glow to me.
0: So you went the whole day, nothing to eat, nothing to drink?
18: Not even water. That was terrible.
0: Nothing.
18: Nothing. And what happens when you don't eat or drink for 24 hours and then you start shoveling in food? That's a whole other story.
0: Okay. So did you eat? I've seen you on, you know, Pizza Wednesday and Meat Friday, and it's not a pretty sight. That's just a normal day.
18: This was like two bagels and like cake and juice and various pastries, some kind of potato noodle kugel dish, and next thing you know, you got to pay the price sometimes.
0: Is that part of the atonement that you're supposed to be eating pastries and cake? And
18: I ate the regular foods that you break the fast with. The amount I ate is a whole other story. What you're eating is one thing, but I just kind of went a little crazy.
0: Okay. Stat of the day brought to you by Panini America, the official trading cards of the program. Dylan in the back row, Marvin up front with Paul, yours truly, and the backroom guys as well. Monday Night Football, that's a statement. You had a great performance by Matthew Stafford, Devontae Adams, Aaron Donald, and, you know, you weren't sure about the Giants. We saw the Giants play really well against the Cowboys in a home game. Jackson Dart got banged up. Malik Nabers got banged up. And for some reason, the Giants defense didn't realize that there's only one receiver you got to worry about last night, and it's Devontae Adams. They didn't stop him. They didn't even contain him. I thought he was wonderful last night. Sunday night, Mile High. It'll be Denver and the Rams. That'll be Sunday Night Football on NBC and Peacock, which is where you can find this program. Download the app if you haven't done so. We say good morning to those listening on our radio show. iHeartRadio, Fox Sports Radio as well. I don't know why I'm fixated on Jameis Winston, but I am, because you would think a guy who was taken, what, number one overall, would be still good enough, backup quarterback with the Giants. He threw for 111 yards and an interception. He came in for Jackson Dart. Since 2015, when Winston was the first overall pick, only one other quarterback has thrown more interceptions than him. And this quarterback is one of our favorites on the show, still active. And actually off to a great start. And if you said Kirk D. Cousins, you would be correct. He's thrown 115 interceptions. Winston's thrown 114.
19: Stat of the day, stat of the day, bap, bap. Stat of the day, stat of the day. Here comes that
0: what?
19: Stat of the day.
0: Bap. 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Paulie, can you check and see, does Jameis Winston have more interceptions than career starts?
1: That's snarky.
0: Yes.
1: Jameis Winston, 89

0: for quarterback throwing at least 30 interceptions. John Hadle had 32 interceptions. Now, that's, once again, they're not playing 17 games or even 16 games back then, 1968. George Blanda had 42 interceptions in 1962. Fran Tarkington had 32. Frank Trapuca, Kelly Trapuca's dad.
1: Wow.
0: I think that was Denver. 1960 had 34 interceptions, and Sid Luckman had 31 interceptions in 1947. Stat of the day. I'm going to guess Brett Favre had more interceptions than Starge. There's probably a few of those quarterbacks. How many did Favre had 300 interceptions?
1: Yeah, 336 picks. Damn. For Favre in 298 games. He led the league in interceptions in three different decades. That's pretty cool.
0: Congratulations, Brett. Yes, Dylan?
2: I was looking at Jameis's legendary 30-30 season. Do you know how it ended? How he got to 30-30? The final game of the season was a pick six in overtime. End of the game, yeah. That was the 30th interception. Right on the nose.
0: Yeah, Paul.
1: I remember talking about it the next day, and we're like, he throws touchdowns to somebody.
0: Yes. He giveth, he taketh away. He has a nickname. I can't think of it right now. I call him Trick or Treat, but do you guys see any nicknames for Jameis Winston? And I know I shouldn't be fixating on him, but it was just, I find him such a character. And I know he's going to have a job in the media when it's all said and done, and maybe sooner than it's probably expecting to. But, yes, Dylan.
2: Well, I know people call him Jabu. That's his, like, regular nickname. Does he have a more, like, cutesy one that you're thinking of?
0: No, it's a negative one.
2: Oh.
0: But I don't know about Jabu.
2: Famous Jameis.
0: What does Jabu mean?
2: I don't know. That's just his, like, that's his Instagram handle, I think.
1: That's what he hears when he's playing at home.
0: Jabu! I'll give you a bloop on that.
1: Thank
0: one.
1: Thank you.
0: All right, poll question, hour two. What do you got, Dylan?
2: All righty. If Jackson Dart doesn't get hurt last night, the result of the game is the same, the Giants lose a close one, or the Giants actually win?
0: The Giants could have been tied at halftime or maybe down 4 points. And, okay, now you're still in the mix there. And, yeah, I think the game would have been a lot closer with Jackson Dart. You had the Rams favored by 6.5. It probably would have ended, you know, like a 6-7 point spread there the way they were going. All right, 877-3DP Show. Email address dp@danpatrick.com. Twitter handle @DP Show. Being the outdoorsman that I am, went fishing yesterday and caught some largemouth bass. And I'm becoming quite the fisherman, I believe, at least in my mind. It's catch and release.
1: Yeah.
0: You know, I catch them and then I release them. I lay them back in the water and let them get, you know, the water in their gills, and then I let them swim away and say, I'll see you again next year. Yes, Paul?
1: I think those little fish are looking up and going, wow, Dan Patrick's such a nice guy. Let me back in this lake.
0: Boy, look at that loser up there. Yeah. But then they want me to go duck hunting. And I'm like, I would go with you duck hunting, but I don't want to be hunting duck. But they make it seem like, what's wrong with you? And I'm like, fish, catch them, throw them back. Yeah, but do you eat duck? And I go, no, actually, I don't eat duck. They like to catch you. Well, yeah, well, you eat fish. Yeah, you're right, I do. But not the ones that I catch. Yeah, deal.
2: Would you go turkey hunting? Because I know you do like turkey.
0: I'm just not a hunter. I told you, I bought a BB gun. That's the extent. I'm not hurting anybody with a BB gun. And it's more of just rodents in the yard. Or you're going to shoot cans, something like that. But no, it's not like I'm going to buy a sawed-off shotgun or anything. Yeah, Dylan.
2: What animal are you the most okay killing? Or I guess would be the least wow. Feel bad about killing?
0: How about the one that's chasing me? So maybe a bear if I had to, but no, I'll just stay away from them. I'm not.

0: you know, going into some kind of habitat. I'm not going into the zoo and going right into, you know, where the bears are. Yeah, Paul.
1: So you'd like an agreement. They don't chase you, you won't chase them.
0: Absolutely. There you go. I think that's only fair. Only fair. But yeah, I'm becoming a Mainer, I think, is what they call it.
1: You got the boots ready? You got your boots for winter?
0: No, I got it all.
1: Oh, yeah.
0: Yeah. No, I look the part, but I did wear my cords, my famous cords. I went fishing with my cords on, and the guy who I go fishing with, like, he's a true outdoors guy. He just got back from Montana. He was out there elk hunting, gets his face all painted, and he shows up. We're going fishing, and he goes, "What's with the pants?" I said, "What do you mean? You love them?" He goes, "No, you got bright yellow, lime green corduroys on." I said, "Okay, let's see who catches more fish, Zach." Yes, Marvin.
2: In the fall, who looks more outdoorsy, you or Paulie?
0: Paul. Yeah, but Paul looks outdoorsy, like foliage.
1: Yes,
0: outdoorsy. I'm outdoorsy. I'm a man. I'm going out. I'll be back. I'll try to go out and get dinner. That's the impression I give when I leave the house, when I leave the cabin, when I leave the camp. Yes, Paul.
1: Yeah, mine is more like plaid flannel shirts, duck boots, but I'm sitting inside watching college football all day, not enjoying the outdoors whatsoever.
0: Yeah. But, you know, when you're in Maine, you got to be outside. You got to do it all, you know, cross-country skiing. You got to, you know, ice fishing. I'll be doing that probably coming up here a couple months. Yes, Marv.
2: So when in Maine?
0: Yeah. Yeah. My kids keep, they go, you know, most old people move south. You are moving north. You're going to a colder climate. But you know what? That keeps the kids away because they don't want to go where it's going to be cold. Yes, Paul?
1: I have an idea for a new show. This is a sure thing. You call it Man Up with Dan Patrick. And you go through Maine with people who are old school Mainers who know what they're doing. And they teach you fly fishing, hunting, all the different things they do, chopping wood.
0: Paulie, they teach me how to do it better.
1: Right.
0: They don't need to teach me.
1: So you're going to have to act and pretend you're not a master outdoorsman for this show because you're already halfway there. But Man Up with Dan Patrick, it's gold.
0: Yeah, I love it. All right, what, Marvin?
2: No. I was just judging you in my head. No, go ahead.
0: Oh, okay.
2: No, you're a man.
0: Okay. I'm not 40. Russell in Vegas. Hi, Russ. What do you have for me today?
3: Hey, Dan. First time, long time, 155, 5'9".
0: Okay.
3: So I'm a big Saints fan, and each time you have your team, you've got your Kings or your Chargers or your Bengals, they always fail catastrophically and lose. So I'm asking you politely but firmly to not put my Saints in the lexicon because I just feel like that's going to curse us. And stay in your lane, Dan. Thank you.
0: Thank you, Russell. All right. Fair enough. They're just the New Orleans Saints. Yes, Todd.
4: Keep his Saints out your mouth. Is that what he's saying right now? That's what he sounds like
0: pretty much. It's okay. I get it. Randy in California. Hi, Randy. What do you have for me?
5: Good morning, Dan. By the way, don't kill any ducks. My daughter's getting married this weekend, so I'm just reaching out to you or you guys because I'm a bit of a crybaby just for that little nugget to just keep it together to get it through the speech.
0: Okay. And you're not sure you can make it all the way through?
5: I practiced last night with the wife and my son, and I got probably to the last minute and just completely fell apart.
0: Okay. Now, I brought my son up there when my daughter got married, and he read the last paragraph because I couldn't do it. But I told everybody that he was kind of my comfort animal, and he was going to be up there if I needed him, if I had to go to the bullpen. Do you have somebody if you need to go to the bullpen, and you announce this as you go up getting ready to give the speech, they just stand there next to you?
5: I do have an older brother, so I haven't discussed this with him. So we have the rehearsal dinner Friday. Maybe I'll pull him aside and pull a Dan Patrick, I guess.
0: And nothing wrong with it. I would do it again.

0: I got two other daughters, so I probably will do it again. Yes, Paul.
1: I have another show for you. Dan Patrick has your back. You go around the country to different weddings, and you help the father of the bride get through it. You've mastered it. There we go. Problem solved.
0: Okay, this is when I'm retiring? Wait, I can't do it now.
1: No, but we're going to have a pile of shows ready for you.
0: Oh, my God. Maybe I just go into the wilderness, and I just, you know,
1: into the wilderness with Dan Patrick coming up next on Smithsonian or whatever. Discovery.
0: Discovery. Yes, Dylan.
2: I kind of like the wedding show idea where you travel around, but the twist is that you cry at all these weddings, and the dad's totally fine.
1: That's producing.
0: I watched that My Old Ass. Have you seen that movie?
1: What?
0: No, I think it's Aubrey Plaza. She's the star of it. My tired ass, my old ass.
1: My Old Ass, 2024 comedy, Aubrey Plaza.
0: Wow. She's great. I watched it yesterday. Cried. Yeah. No. I watched the whole thing, by the way.
1: I've been working with you a long time. There is nothing more you than watching My Old Ass in its entirety, but you can't get through Goodfellas or The Godfather.
0: No. I know. But I recommend the movie. I thought it was really, and she's, you know, very funny. Wasn't she Parks and Recreation? Yes, Dylan.
2: So I'm seeing the runtime for My Old Ass is only 89 minutes. Is that the kicker? You got to get right under the hour and a half mark for you.
0: Now, I will say that I didn't watch it all the way through.
2: Oh.
0: I took a break. And but I did, you know, I went outside to chop some wood is what I did.
2: That's the first time that sentence has ever been said.
0: Probably the last one. All right, we'll take a break. He is the playmaker, Michael Irvin. His friends call him Irv. He'll join us coming up. The Monday morning quarterback, Albert Breer. His friends call him Bert. He'll join us in an hour from now. We'll take a break. Michael Irvin next. Dan Patrick Show. 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
15: More phone calls coming up. Albert Breer, the Monday morning quarterback, will join us next hour. 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Hall of Famer, three-time Super Bowl champ, and host of The White House with Michael Irvin, that podcast on Netflix, and NFL studio analyst on Netflix. How's the hair looking, Mike?
16: Well, my hair is fine, man. My hair is going, it looks fine. Your hair looks fine. My hair looks fine. And we're going to keep our hair. We're going to keep our hair, bro. I'm just letting you know, bro. It ain't going nowhere.
15: Okay. What was the inspiration for your new style? Yeah, the new style.
16: Well, you know, Dan, listen. The inspiration came from the number that keeps going.

0: up, call age. You know, I look at guys my age, and all of their asses are bald head. So when I walk in a room, Dan, you have hair, Dan, you're like me. We walk in a room with a certain power already over everybody in the room because they're spending billions and billions trying to get here, and we can grow here. So I figured I should stop going to the barbershop every week. This stuff is too valuable if I'm just cutting it and leaving it on the floor. So I stopped cutting.
1: Okay, but Dave Chappelle channeling Rick James.
0: Yeah. The hair does give me a lot of Rick James comments on social media.
1: You have some Rick James in you.
0: I didn't think about it. I didn't go that deep into it when I first started. You know, I get plenty of people talk about, I'm Rick James. You know what I mean? So I didn't get that. That is funny, bro.
1: What is the most surprising story or what you've learned on the White House podcast?
0: And then, you know, what I love about doing it, especially, you know, we're in the season. I love the season. I love the season because we get to talk football. But I really love talking about the journey. You know, you've been doing this for quite a while, Danny. You get to sit down and talk to people because everybody has their why and everybody has their bumps, you know, that part of the road that didn't go so well. And it was this the thing that I realized I got more in me and I can go farther. I'm looking for that. I'm looking for the greatness in this world. That means some people that turn their greatest pain into their greatest promise. I'll give you an example. My boy Deion Sanders has done that. That's what I love about Deion. You know, I've been with Deion a long time. I know what he's going through in his life. I know how he feels about his relationship with his father. And now he's become such a father to so many young men. So, you know, you turn a great pain into a great promise like that. That those are great men that God has sent our way.
1: This is when Deion needs all of his celebrity friends, Mike. Everybody went out there when he was having success. Now is when his friends should be going out there to show support and going to those games. Anybody could go out when he's on top of the world, got his son there, you got the Heisman Trophy winner. Now that he's getting roughed up a little bit, that's where people should be surrounding him.
0: Well, 2-1 isn't bad right now. I was looking, hoping he'd go 3-0 and kind of shut down some of the stuff. But a lot of that's going to be there all the time, you know. And Deion, when I go to Colorado, and I will be going to Colorado, I'm his true friend. I truly love him, you know. So I'm going to always support him and be there for him. But when I was going to Colorado, when he first got that job, and I told him, I said, man, this is going to be, it's so beautiful up there. It's going to be heaven, you know. But the reality of it is, and he's talked about this, is this business now is not just a recruiting business. It's a money business. And you need money to recruit. I don't care how good your mouthpiece is. You can sing all kind of songs. You still going to need a dollar to holler. You understand what I mean? Because when you walk into those young men homes, their parents, hey, they looking for that dollar to holler. The young man wants to be, I want to be coached by Deion Sanders. I want to get that opportunity. But mom is saying, I want to see people older than Deion, like Ben Franklin's and George Washington's in this house. So it all works together. You know, Deion has spoken on that.
1: Who do you think would be the highest paid NIL athlete of all time?
0: Who I think it would be or who I think it should be? What do you mean? Would be?
1: Like, what would Herschel be on the open market?
0: Oh, God.
1: On the open market? Deion on the open market?
0: Just to name a few. Yeah, that would be insane.
1: Cam Newton?
0: You put a Deion or Cam Newton, like you said, a Herschel Walker and a Bo Jackson with those kind of numbers. From what I heard, I don't understand why he didn't do it, but what I heard is that Jeremiah Smith got up to $10 million offered. $10 million offered. There's no, you know, maybe me in the University of Miami, but I would have stayed at the U. You know, but I don't know how can you get offered $10 million and not go home to play football? You know, okay, so I look at that. I look at that and imagine what Deion would have gotten.
1: But Mike, how dangerous is it? Like, if you had $10 million at the U.
0: Yeah, I wouldn't be here. Yeah, probably. But let me tell you what's best about that. Let me tell you what's best about that, Deion. And I've been working with this. I got a show out. It's on YouTube called Fetching Fletchers, right? It's Mark Fletcher's mom. I got an RV, dazzed it up, University of Miami, late father on it, put the road games on it. Because she doesn't fly, she drives to all the games. This is the difference between me and them. We didn't have an opportunity to have our moms with us during the time we were trying to pull everybody out of the ghetto. They have their moms with them because they have that money. And I would like to think, as I work with Linda Fletcher, as I work with Mama Tony, as I work with Dorian and Mr. Mom, and these are great moms that are right there on campus with those young men. Dan, I look at this and say, we didn't have this. I would have been better if I had this, you know, if I was able to make enough money to say, Mom, you can come be with me now here and help me. Problems come when you have great growth in your profession, and not having growth in your person, then you run into a problem. If I got Mom there to help monitor those things, to help me with those things, then I think I would have been better. I look at Malachi Tony and Mama Tony and them right, and she's right there. I mean, hey, Malachi Tony, I tell people right now, Malachi Tony's more mature than I ever was at 18. I believe he's more mature than I am right here at 60. That's how mature he is, because he has his mom and he has the right people around him. So yeah, there's a scary part to it, but there's that other aspect to it, that the mom and everybody can be right there helping you.
1: He's Michael Irvin, the Hall of Famer. His podcast is called The White House with Michael Irvin. And if you're wondering about the White House, that was a house that you had in Dallas with the Cowboys would come and visit the White House, correct?
0: Yes. Yeah, let me explain this too, Dan. You know, when we did the documentary with Netflix, after the documentary, the most searched word in the his story of Netflix was the White House. And right around this time, I was thinking about, okay, what will I put? I'm going to do a podcast, and I was working with Netflix, and what do we want to name it? That popped out. I was like, oh, this is fine. And you know, Dan, I'm a spiritual man, so it rang in perfectly. You know what the Bible says? The Bible says that the devil meant for evil, God will make it good. You know, so as many times as everybody has talked about me and dogged me and talked about that White House, every time I get a check and it has White House on it, I say, God has made it good. You see what I'm saying? God has made it good because that check has the White House on it.
1: How do you think I would have done in the White House?
0: Damn. I thought you would have done well there in the White House, Dan. You would have fit perfectly. Not because of anything that we were doing in the White House, just because of your ability to assimilate and associate with people. You're a good assimilator and an associator with people. So you would have been good, D. I know that for sure.
1: I would have put the white into White House. People would have probably thought that it would have been the whiter house, I think, is if I walked in.
0: We had plenty white there. All the way around. If you know what I mean. I better stop. I can't say it that close. I just said I'm a spiritual man. But you know what I'm saying. You know what I'm saying, D.
1: I saw where you're trolling Justin Herbert over his relationship with his girlfriend after the Chargers loss. Why are you?
0: I wasn't trolling him. I guess that's the word they call troll. I mean, we're running around having fun. I'm telling you, dude. I know. Let me be straight with this. Here's the reality of it. I come from the

0: old school, the Jimmy Johnsons, you know, where all focus must be on winning. Can't have focus on everything else. And it's hard to drag everybody's mind to one place. One place. And you cannot, I don't care, you cannot have a locker room thinking that your mind isn't on winning all the time. I have no problem with this great relationship, and it's a beautiful relationship and all of that. But he has a relationship with us too. And you're making $50 million a year. Whatever time she has, whatever airplane she's taking, you are controlling. Why do you have to leave practice to go take her to an airport? It makes the rest of the people may think, is this mine? Really all the way on winning? You know, this kind of stuff Jimmy Johnson always told us about and always talked about. So, you know, and if there's 53 guys in that locker room and the 53rd guy thinks this, that's not good. That's just not good. So everybody's mind needs to be on winning. So I have to say, you get by a private plane. You get a private plane. You leave when you need to. Why can't you leave after practice or leave between practice, leave before practice? Why do you have to leave practice and let everybody else think that your mind is not on what it needs to be?
1: Okay, but did people criticize you that you weren't all in on winning with Dallas if you were off the field with the White House and having fun?
0: You see them back there, right?
1: I see the three Super Bowl trophies.
0: You can't criticize me if I'm bringing them in. Okay. So what are we saying here, bro?
1: Okay. All right. As long as you show out on Sunday.
0: If Justin brought a couple of those things in, and nobody's going to say that. Nobody's going to say that.
1: Devontae Adams, Hall of Famer?
0: Oh, yeah, absolutely.
1: Okay.
0: Absolutely. Yeah. When you go to three different teams and you lead the league three different times in touchdowns on three different teams, he's at a different place. I put him as a Hall of Famer, but I liken him to a guy like Andre Johnson. See, he's gone to three different teams, but he's been blessed with some very good quarterbacks, you know, but he's certainly a first ballot Hall of Famer for me. First ballot Hall of Famer. Now, Andre Johnson, every time I go to Canton, we're in Canton, I see Jerry Rice, I see Joe Montana, I see Troy Aikman, I'm in there with him. You know, I see Andre Reed and Jim Kelly. I see Andre Johnson and say, your quarterback ain't never get there. He's the only one in there without his quarterback, you know? But Devontae quarterbacks would be there. You know, Aaron Rodgers would be there. Matthew Stafford will be there one day. So Devontae's been even more blessed to have the great quarterbacks, but he's certainly, I think, a first ballot Hall of Famer.
1: Do you have any beef left over with anybody you played against that maybe cheap shot?
0: You know, it's so funny, Dan, it trips me out. I promise you. And I don't know. I guess I do know. I don't have any beefs with anybody that I played against. All of the guys, I jokingly say this, but I'm dead serious. I always say I had to go through gold jackets to get my gold rings. You know, I played the Deion Sanders, the Daryl Greens, the Rob Woodson, the Aeneas Williams, the Champ Baileys, you know, the Eric Callens. And right now, you ask me, those are my best friends in the NFL right now. My best friends around me. It's amazing. We tried to whoop each other's ass. And now we become best friends all the way around. And I think it's when you battle a man in those situations so much, you look at his soul, you know, and you fight him so hard and you say, hey, you know, I'm fighting you because you're on the other team, but we're built of the same stuff. And so when the fighting's all over, Man, we become great, great friends. Del Green asked me, said, man, you know, about other guys. Like, Michael, why can't other guys let it go? And now it's time to be friends, man. We come to the Hall of Fame and have a great time every year. So it's amazing to me. I guess we had such battles, man, that we become such great friends.
1: Could Darryl Green run a sub-4.5 40 right now?
0: Right now. Right now. Because him and Deion different. Them dudes ain't never drink or smoke. You know, I told them I got all this. Don't worry about it. I'll cover for y'all.
1: There's none left after you, Mike. There wasn't any left over.
0: It never
1: did you find God? Because I think God had to be hiding from you, Mike. So I give you credit that you found him. He had to be hiding from you for years.
0: Hey, you know what it is? I'm a PK. My father was a preacher, so, you know, I was running full speed the other way since you had it growing up. You know, I started out in those churches that started at 9 on Sunday and then had lunch break and didn't get out to 5. I was like, dang, I have to do all this stuff on Monday through Saturday. Why I got to spend all this time in church on Sunday? You know what I'm saying? Right. So, you know, I understood. I understood. I was just probably trying to run from it.
1: Yeah, you ran a 4.29 away from it.
0: Yeah, could never run a 4.29 on the football field.
1: No.
0: But when it was time, yeah, that's kind of how it is.
1: Just fast enough. He is Michael Irvin, the White House with Michael Irvin, the podcast on Netflix. Great to talk to you, Irv. Thanks for joining us.
0: DP is so good. It's always good. DP, and listen, you're the pioneer, man. Look at what you're doing, man. And you're still running strong, boy. You're looking good. You're doing your own thing, man. God has blessed you, brother. And I'm praying that he continues to bless you.
1: Well, thank you, Mike. It's Michael Irvin, Hall of Famer. We'll take a break. Our play of the day next on The Dan Patrick Show.

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10: Play clock one. Stafford gets it off. Stands up to throw. Fade ball left side. Devontae separates. Devontae brings it in over the shoulder for a three-score lead. These are the LA Rams we know and love. A dot from Stafford to Adams.
11: 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His most catches in receiving yards a game. In a game since week 15 of 2024. 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Solomon in Los Angeles is back. Hi, Solomon. What's on your mind?
12: Hey, Dan. Thanks so much. You know, frustrated Charger fan here, typical of the Chargers. They go out and they lose to teams they're supposed to beat. Now, they got this gauntlet coming up, right? Knowing them and how neurotic they are, they probably go 4-1, 3-2. Help me with this team. It's always something. If it's not the coaching, it's the players. If no one's on the same page, there's injuries. Every year they go through this with high expectations.
11: Yeah, I'm surprised that they got off to this kind of start against those two opponents. And even if the Cardinals and Raiders are improved, and they are, you should still beat them. The fact that you're getting nothing out of Justin Herbert when you have your head coach recently touting him as he'll end up maybe as the greatest quarterback of all time. Mike McDaniel is play calling, coming from the Dolphins and bringing that philosophy. Now, I know they don't have wide receivers, but did you prepare for Mike

0: and his style of offense and go out and get a couple of wide receivers. If you have Ladd McConkey, might need a little bit more than that. So as much as, you know, we're supposed to lower our expectations for Justin Herbert, he's not going to be the greatest quarterback of all time. He's not the best quarterback in his own division right now, because Bo Nix is probably thought of, you know, in a higher regard. Kirk Cousins has played really well, and then you throw in Mahomes. So try being the best quarterback in your own division and win a couple of these games. And, boy, that is a tough schedule coming up. Robert in Sacramento. Hi, Robert. What do you have for me?
1: Hey, guys. Thanks for taking the call. My question last night, and they talked about it a little bit, Troy and Joe did, they're only carrying a backup quarterback. They don't have a third-string quarterback. So you've got a quarterback who's still fairly young, even though he had a great year last year, and he had a decent first game. But a kid out of concussion, you never know what's going to happen. You're traveling across country, and your backup is a guy you just don't know what the heck you're going to get from. How do you not carry an extra quarterback just in case?
0: Well, especially with that quarterback and the way he plays, I absolutely have to have a third quarterback on that roster, because Jackson Dart plays like a defensive back. He is an aggressor. He's physical. And that style doesn't last, not for an entire season. And I think now Jameis Winston can come out and play lights out, but you know, I can't have that fluctuation there. If you think you're a playoff team, are you sold that Jameis Winston can keep you at a certain level? Because if I look at what's going on in Seattle and what's going on in Minnesota, they have played well. Now, is that sustainable? Probably not. But you got to win these games. More importantly, you can't lose these games early in the season that you should have won, because that's going to crush you at the end of the year when you miss the playoffs by one game. Seattle is making do without Sam Darnold. And Minnesota, without Kyler Murray and Carson Wentz. They're doing just enough. Now, if Jackson Dart is out and Jameis Winston is in, now all of a sudden we probably have a different conversation about the Giants' expectation for playoffs this year. Yeah, Paul.
2: I went and double checked the New York Giants' official depth chart. They have no third-string quarterback. They have no emergency quarterback on the roster nor on the sidelines.
0: Dave in Cincinnati. Hi, Dave.
3: Hey, thanks for taking my call, Dan. Just a nickname for Jameis Winston might be Jameis Win Some, Lose Some. but I had a question for you also. What do you think the timetable is on Deshaun Watson after having a decent game? Are they going to push that back, or are we going to see Sanders play on Sunday?
0: No, I think Deshaun Watson has earned the right to be the quarterback for the next couple of games. I don't think this is, if he doesn't play well this next game, then all of a sudden he's going to be benched. I think they probably will give him a little bit more of a leash there. And he played well. You win that game. I don't think anybody thought they were going to win that game and that he was going to play well. And that's all he has to do this season. You know, he was doing the, oh, woe is me, and the media expects 400 yards and 5 touchdowns. No, we don't. No, we're very realistic. Maybe 200, 250 yards and 2 touchdowns, which is what I said last week prior to the game where he threw for 250 yards and 2 touchdowns. Do that, no interceptions, you'll be okay in Cleveland. Now, are you part of the long-term solution? Probably not. But if you want to keep your job, you can. 250 yards, 2 touchdowns. That's it. Albert Breer, Monday Morning Quarterback, will join us coming up next hour. Paulie's in the confessional, getting ready to prepare for Not So Fast coming up at noon Eastern on Peacock. 2 hours in the books, one more to go on this Tuesday with Fritzy, Dylan, Marv, Paulie, yours truly. 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
14: Oh. Quarterback Matthew Stafford tossed 4 touchdown passes as the Rams smoked the Giants 28-6 in Monday Night Football. Stafford, 327 yards passing, 195 of the yards, and 2 of the touchdowns went to wideout Davante Adams.
15: I thought he was outstanding. Obviously, he's a fantastic player, has been for a long time in this league. We're lucky to have him on our team, and he played huge for us tonight, obviously.
14: It was a tough night for the Giants, who not only lost, but QB Jackson Dart suffered a knee injury early in the game. It is not thought to be a long-term issue. The Giants say Dart will likely miss a few weeks with an MCL sprain. Other QB injury news, the Bears say Caleb Williams suffered a hamstring strain Sunday and is week to week. The Commanders' Jaden Daniels seeing a specialist after dislocating his left elbow. No timeline for his return. The Falcons getting Michael Penix back from his ACL injury. He's expected to start Thursday when Atlanta visits Green Bay. And the Seahawks' Sam Darnold is returning to practice after his glute injury in week one. I'm at.
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0: When I opened up the app and it said Ole Miss beat LSU, I laughed out loud.
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2: I think the LSU Ole Miss game lived up to the hype. It was an event. This is a story that kind of captures the entire campus.
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3: The stadium was full, you know, an hour early. So I guess I had to leave to get him to do that. So you're welcome.
2: You could see where he was kind of crestfallen there at the very end of the game. But Trinidad Chambliss.
4: Chambliss was sixth in the Heisman odds on Friday. He is now number one in the Heisman odds.
1: Broadcasting from the Man Cave.
2: I mean, Oxford, Mississippi has 27,000 people, but they fill that stadium.
1: This is Dan Patrick.
2: Final hour on this Tuesday. Fritzy is back from his Day of Atonement and looks spiritually wonderful.
5: I feel wonderful.
2: Thank you, Ty. Dylan is here. Whoa, Tyler is up front in for Marvin. Marvin's wife needed him to drive her someplace. I think she's under the weather, so Marvin is out for the final hour. Paulie is prepping for Not So Fast coming up at the top of the hour. So Big Day Ray in the seat as he is always in for the final hour of the program. Yes, Todd?
5: I made a little tongue-in-cheek joke, which I don't think it went over very well. I said Tyler and Ray in the front. I think I've overstayed my welcome after 25 years. I've seen them come and go. You should have kicked me out a long time ago. You let me say, I appreciate that.
2: Do you think if you keep talking that it gets funnier?
5: Probably not.
2: I don't know. Okay.
5: But I think I hurt their feelings. I was just a total joke having fun because I love those guys. It's just weird when you see different people in different chairs every other day.
2: Maybe I get somebody from the back who can sit in your chair for the final hour.
5: You know what? You'd be better off. It wouldn't be funny, but you'd probably be better off.
2: Stat of the day brought to you by Panini America, the official trading cards of the Dan Patrick Show. President's Cup is back. The United States against the international team. Pride, passion in the cup on the line next weekend on NBC and Peacock. Phone calls coming up. Always great to talk to the Monday morning quarterback, Albert Breer. He'll stop by as well in about 20 minutes from now. And we will bring you Overshadowed Tuesday. Some of the players that you may not be aware of who had really good games this weekend. For instance, if I said Parker Washington, you probably might not know which team he's on. He plays for the Jags. He had 7 catches, 98 yards. He broke out last season, 3 100-yard receiving games in his final 4, and he was a 6th-round pick out of Penn State in 2023. How about Chris Olave? 8 catches, 86 yards, and a touchdown. He is one of the better receivers in football. In his last 5 games, he had 6 catches, 85 yards, and a touchdown. 10 catches, 148, 2 touchdowns. 8 catches, 119, 1 touchdown. 10 catches, 182. 8 catches, 86 yards, and a touchdown. But how about the Bengals' offensive tackle, Amarius Mims? He had 34 pass-blocking snaps against the vaunted Texans defense. Will Anderson and Danielle Hunter, he allowed 0 pressures. How about the Panthers linebacker, Devin Lloyd? 9 tackles, 2 tackles for a loss, 2 interceptions, 1 sack, a touchdown, 3 pass defensed. He signed with the Panthers in the offseason, came in from Jacksonville. How about the Browns wide receiver, Denzel Boston? 5 catches, 95 yards, and a touchdown. He was the 2nd-round pick out of Washington. Casey Concepcion was the top receiver for the Browns, but Boston has been really good. He also had 59 yards in week 1. Just some of the overshadowed members of Tuesday. Yes, Tom.
5: Are we allowed to play like a few seconds of Don't You Forget About Us? Because this has a Don't You Forget About Me kind of feel with these guys. Are we allowed to do that? Do you think it's a clever thing to do? Let's go to Frank in Peeksville, Ohio.
2: Donald in Wisconsin joins us on the program. Hi, Donald. What do you have for me today?
6: Hey, Dan. How you doing?
2: Good, Don.
6: A compliment to you. And I've been trying to get a hold of you for a long time. I want to say thank you for all the things you have brought to the table.

0: weakness when it comes to Vietnam vets. I've seen this firsthand, and man, does it anger me. We look at those who went to Vietnam, not that they had a choice, but they didn't come back as heroes because we didn't win anything there. And you have these, you know, Veterans Day parades, and, you know, we look at World War II, and rightfully so, even the Korean War. I don't know. We don't embrace those kids who went to Vietnam when they came back. And I look for the Vietnam vet. I just, because I know how that, or at least I try to know how that must feel, that you come back to your own country. I know this is a tangent, but the fact that he mentioned that he served in Vietnam. Kurt in Oregon. Hi, Kurt. What do you have for me today?
1: Hey, Dan. I want to thank you for bringing Stephen Wilson Jr. to the table. I went to a concert of his on Saturday. Had a birthday Sunday. Seahawks win. It's wonderful. I had a different take on Deshaun. Oh, by the way, I went to that concert with my dad, so shout out to him. It was emotional. It was fun. It was great. I have a different take on Deshaun Watson. Everyone was kind of ragging on him after week. What's that?
0: Yeah, go ahead.
1: Oh, yeah. Sorry. Everyone was ragging on Deshaun Watson after week one. You were just talking actually about the Jacksonville defense. He went 16 of 22 for 205 yards. You know, he only missed six incompletions, and if half of those were throwaways, he really only had, you know, three real incompletions. So I didn't obviously watch the game because why would I do that? But, you know, I think people were giving him a hard time after week one. After week two, they beat Baker, and I think he's kind of, people are now seeing, oh, he might be actually a quarterback we can use for a little while.
0: Well, he should be. Now, I know he's had injuries and, you know, big injuries, but he's getting paid to play like a really good quarterback, a top 15 quarterback. I'm not asking him to be Mahomes. I'm not asking him to be Joe Burrow, Josh Allen. I'm just asking him to be somewhat similar to what he was when he was with Houston. That's all. The off-the-field stuff, look, that's on the Browns. They brought him in. They had to give him an offer that he couldn't refuse. He wanted to go to Atlanta. He ends up in Cleveland. All this fallout. All right, he's your quarterback. But I can judge him on what I see as a quarterback. I mean, Deshaun Watson, the person, I have no interest in. But Deshaun Watson, the quarterback, I am interested in, either good or bad. Because I do think that I think Cleveland has a bright future. I just think trying to find that quarterback, and I don't think it's Deshaun Watson. I don't think it's Shedeur Sanders. But that's just my opinion. But if you give me Deshaun Watson at, you know, this level, I'll take that. Don't throw stupid interceptions. If you can make us at least competitive offensively and you can take advantage of a couple of really good wide receivers, young wide receivers, I think that you have a nucleus there that maybe you can build upon. The Browns front office can. Trip in Vegas. Hi, Trip. What do you have for me today?
2: Hey, good morning, DP. Always good to speak with y'all. I got two things. When I first saw Tyler in the front row, I was like, whoa, does Marvin need a Snickers bar? And then secondly, back with Jameis Winston, if y'all remember, when he was caught by the police leaving the grocery store with crab legs, even they have an interception on him. Y'all have a good day.
0: All righty. Thank you, Trip. Thank you. Usually there's a big wind-up with Trip. Yeah, Tyler is normally answering your phone calls, but he is out in the front row, you know, taking Marvin's place here, and Big Day Ray as well. Lucas in Scotland. Hi, Luke. Welcome back.
3: Hey, Dan. Good morning.
0: Good morning.
3: Well, before I get started, I have to wish a happy suck it front row to the new fellows. Hopefully they've received that for Tyler and Big Day Ray. But just I want to push back on you just a little bit with the Rams and Giants game. You're kind of talking about the Giants as if they should have won that game. You know, you're saying that might be a game that if they're a playoff team and they miss out, they're going to look back and say, why did we lose that game? But I don't think anyone went into that thinking, oh, they should win against the Rams. If you looked at the beginning of the year, you would almost pencil that in as the Rams should probably beat the Giants. So
0: Lucas, I don't know how you got that from me that I thought the Giants were going to win.

0: And I thought that they could have made it competitive, and you had Jackson Dart getting injured. It could have been 14-10, 14-14 at halftime, in my opinion. And I thought that they were going to be losing by a touchdown. I didn't entertain the Giants winning that game, not for a moment. If you took that from whatever I said earlier, then that's on me. But no, I did not think this is, boy, the Giants are going to look back at the end of the year and go, we should have won that game against the Rams. No, if Jackson Dart plays the entire game, I think they make it competitive. But I didn't have them winning that game. Okay. All right. That's Lucas in Scotland. Yes, Ray?
1: Yeah, Dan, I think what you're saying is the backup quarterback should be winning games you're supposed to win. So the Giants play the Titans next week at home. You expect Jameis Winston to help you win that game. Six divisions last year were determined between two or less games. So if you have a fill-in guy, you need him to win the games you need to win if you're competing for a playoff spot.
0: Yeah, and that's why I brought up what's happening in Minnesota with Carson Wentz, what's happening in Seattle with Drew Lock. They are winning games for teams that we, certainly Seattle, to make the playoffs, and if Minnesota's going to stay in the chase there in that division, then you got to win these games. At no point did I think, you know, a different backup quarterback was going to lead the, you know, Giants to a victory over the Rams. Don in Pennsylvania. Hi, Don. What do you have?
2: What's up, Dan?
0: Hey.
2: Hey, listen, talk about the Texas Longhorns and the Eagles. What chances do you think they have?
0: For what?
2: Well, I mean, the national championship, Super Bowl maybe?
0: Well, I have the Eagles going to the Super Bowl to face Denver, so I obviously think highly of them. And DraftKings' latest odds has Texas as the second best odds to win the national title. So I would say they have a really good chance, both of them, certainly the Texas Longhorns. Yes, Ray?
1: The team that's third on that is the Bulldogs, Georgia. I feel like we're forgetting about Georgia. We're talking about Miami, everybody else. They have a veteran at quarterback. I feel like Georgia is being slept on at the moment.
0: Is that Gunnar Stockton?
1: Gunnar, yeah.
0: Gunnar Stockton. You're right. We haven't talked about Georgia in the bigger picture here. Well, we spent so much time on LSU and Ole Miss. The Ohio State-Texas game, also, you know, huge. You got Oregon and USC coming up this weekend. But, yeah, Georgia, you know, almost routinely sends 8 or 9 guys to the NFL every year. But I would expect great things, Don, from both of those teams. Marcel in California. Hi, Marcel. What's on your mind today?
3: Yeah, I want to talk about a diehard Dodger fan, baseball fan, and everything like that. And I know you're talking football and stuff like that. So let's say Major League Baseball has a huge postseason, big fans and everything like that. Are the owners really going to lock them out? That's my question.
0: I would say there is a distinct likelihood that that's going to happen. I mean, you can have a – they had a great postseason last year. So I don't know if what happens in the offseason is predicated on what happens in the playoffs. You have a bunch of owners of teams that can't compete. Just about every team in the NFL, you can start the season and dream. Like, there is the possibility that you could be making the playoffs, making a playoff run. There are teams in baseball that know every single year we have no chance. Basketball, you got a lot of teams that, you know, there's only a couple that start the year and you go, they got no chance of making the playoffs. Now you have the play-in tournament. With baseball, add an extra wild card, it doesn't matter. We pretty much know the teams that are going to be in the playoffs. Now, you can get surprised. Like, you know, the Vegas A's, you know, they great season. But for the most part, if you're Cincinnati, Pittsburgh, you're probably going, okay, where are we going to end up? The Marlins, you know, how many wins can we possibly have? Who are we selling off? I just don't think it's a great business model. And, you know, I applaud the Dodgers for they found a way to spend their money and also spend it wisely. And also bring in, you know, talent from around the league. I want ownership spending money. The Dodgers spend money.

0: Mets spend money, but they spend it stupidly. You know, and, you know, Tampa, every year it feels like they field a team and you go, I don't know who they are, but, you know, here they are again being competitive. I just think the other owners, now this could be, hey, we're not good enough, smart enough. We don't hire the right people to be able to compete. We need some help. You know, can we make it so everybody's playing by the same rules? Because in the NFL, you have that. In the NBA, aside from the Clippers with their side deals, everybody's playing by the same rules. In Major League Baseball, not everybody's playing by the same rules. At least from the standpoint of we can spend whatever we want and the other teams can't. But do I think there's going to be a lockout? I do. Now, I don't know if, you know, what's accomplished here. Like, what can be your salary cap level? I want teams to spend, and there are a lot of teams that don't. They're like, no, no, we're good. That's our product out there. No need to add anything expensive. No need to lock up somebody long term. That I have a bigger problem with that. Yeah, Dylan.
1: Yeah, I mean, is that why this is happening now? Because it feels like this was the first time that the concept of a salary floor was really explored. So it's like the only feasible way for them to actually agree to a cap is for there to be a floor.
0: Yes, Ray.
2: Yeah, so I'm looking at it right here. The Dodgers are spending around $380 million this year. The Guardians are spending $76 million. So that's like almost $300 million is the difference.
0: And you're just trying to get into the playoffs, and maybe you get lucky. We've seen that. You know, Arizona went to a World Series. I don't know where they are on the spending list there. But you will get these stories. You'll get that one year where something magical. You know, the Brewers do it every year. Where do the Arizona Diamondbacks rank on spending, right?
2: They're currently 10th this year.
0: Okay. All right. So if you're in the top 10, you know, good for you. Yes, Dylan.
1: Yeah, I mean, the Rays made it to the World Series in 2020. They ultimately lost to the Dodgers, but their payroll was like $30 then. I mean, it does happen.
0: Not exactly $30.
1: I was in that ballpark.
0: Yeah. All right, we'll take a break. Albert Breer, the Monday morning quarterback, will join us coming up next. Dan Patrick Show. 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

making it work. They paid out $28 million, third lowest number in baseball, ahead of the Pirates and the Orioles. Now, keep this in mind. Mike Trout makes $37 million. These are the players who make more money than the entire rosters of the entire roster of the Rays. Garrett Cole, Max Scherzer, Nolan Arenado.

0: Zach Greinke. Like, there's quite a few players on that list that make more than the entire rosters of the Pirates and Orioles and Rays. So that's 2020 and going to the World Series with that kind of payroll. All right, we'll get to more phone calls, 877-3DP-SHOW. 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Twitter handle at dpshow. Albert Breer, the Monday morning quarterback, back on the program. Do we have any updates here on injuries? I know Caleb, we can start there. Jaden Daniels, I know Kurt Warner talked about trying to play through it. And then you had last night with Malik Nabers and Jackson Dart.
1: Sure. Well, Malik Nabers came back into the game, so that's a plus. You know, Jackson Dart's an interesting one. The initial thought was it was a sprained MCL. Now, they didn't get back until, I think it was like 7 or 8 a.m. Local time this morning, obviously, with the cross-country flight coming back from Los Angeles. But generally, like, that's about a month now because he's a quarterback. Could he push it and come back faster than that? I certainly think that he could. I don't think the team will put that on him, but, you know, I think he could. Caleb Williams looks like they dodged a bullet. And, you know, I've seen all the memes like everybody else. But, like, it does look like, wow, that was a painful thing to go through. He did wind up coming out of it okay. And, you know, I would expect him to maybe miss some time. But I, you know, as Ben Johnson said, but I don't think it's going to be an extended period. And then Jaden Daniels, you know, with him, it's so, like, the idea now is to go the non-surgical route, which means basically that he's going to be out for about a month, and then he's going to play with a brace, which is what he did last year. And, you know, you hope that you make it through okay. Now, of course, the important context from last year is they played him for a while, they fell out of the race, and then it wasn't worth playing him anymore, so they wound up shutting him down. That wasn't Jaden's call. That was the team's call to do that. I know Jaden was a little pissed off. He wanted to finish the year, but they did shut him down. So I'd say, like, in every one of those cases, there's an element of it could have been worse for sure.
0: I'm looking at the 2025 quarterback class. Cam Ward, Jackson Dart, Tyler Shuck, Shador Sanders. Cam Ward is... At what point do we have enough of a sample size with Cam Ward that we can make kind of an educated statement on, did they whiff on this?
1: So I think right now you still give him time. It's a new system. You know, he's playing for Brian Daboll now and for Robert Saleh now. And they've got a lot of young players around him. You know, obviously they draft Carnell Tate, you know, high in the first round. And it's a new system for all of those guys too, you know? So like the Gunnar Helms of the world who's in his second year, the two young receivers, DK and Amanda Moore that they drafted, in 2025, those guys are learning a new system as well. So I think you have to give the quarterback some grace in that there's a lot of youth around him and it's a new system for everybody. That said, you know, I look like the coaching staff isn't as invested in him as the last one was. They weren't part of drafting him. Yes, the general manager was, but if the Titans don't start winning, this becomes a very real thing because if they wind up with a top five pick and some of the quarterbacks keep going with the momentum that they've had early in the year in the college season, and you know the names, Drew Mestemaker, Arch Manning, like the way he finished that Ohio State game, you know, Trinidad Chambliss, we'll see. I think he's a little iffier because of the physical traits, but you know, you start to look at that bigger picture of where they are at that position. And, you know, like, they're going to have to make a decision if things keep going the way that they're going. A lot of season to go. Cam Ward can still turn around. Maybe the Titans won't be drafting in the top five. But right now, if things stay the way they are, then they would have a decision to make.
0: Yeah, and you're seeing this in Houston, where C.J. Stroud is not off to a start if you're going to try to get a contract extension, whereas Bryce Young appears to be putting up, you know, really good numbers there. Can you see one or both of those guys getting extensions or not getting extensions?
1: I think they're both kind of up in the air right now, you know, and to me, like, this is the trouble, Dan, with the way that the system has worked. You don't see guys who are drafted high in the

0: first round, taking like what Baker Mayfield took with the Buccaneers 3 years ago or 2 years ago. You don't see them taking what Sam Darnold took with the Seahawks last year, right? I mean, those guys, Baker took, I think it was 100 over three. Sam took a little more than that. I think it was 105 over three. So you're talking about like a little more than half the top of the quarterback market. There is no example of a young quarterback who was drafted, you know, in the top 10 that went through his rookie contract and wound up doing that sort of deal. If for one reason or another, it's become an all or nothing type of thing where either you give a guy a contract at the very top of the market or you walk away from him. And so that's what's so interesting about the Bryce situation and the CJ situation to me. I think they're both good examples of how quarterback development isn't always linear. I think, you know, when we watched Mahomes and Allen and Lamar Jackson and Joe Burrow, how fast they developed and how they maintained their level of play. Like, I think we all assumed, okay, for Bryce Young, for CJ Stroud, for Drake May, for Caleb Williams, for Jaden Daniels, well, they're just going to be, they're just going to be what they were when they were their very best and keep getting better. And that's not always the way it works.
1: I am fascinated with the backstory with, if there is a backstory, the Rams and the Browns, what the Browns knew about Myles Garrett, what the Rams knew about Myles Garrett, because it felt like the Rams, they were going to see if he could play through this. Did the Browns know that they were sending a damaged or potentially damaged Myles Garrett to the Rams?
0: I don't think so outside of the, I don't think they did outside of the idea that age has its normal effects on guys. And this is the sort of stuff, Dan, that you don't often hear about that comes along with acquiring a player that has that sort of mileage on his body. This is Myles Garrett's 10th year in the NFL. He has been the focal point of the Browns defensive line for 9 years when they trade him, right? That means the amount of double teams, the amount of chips, the amount of game plans that were designed to stop him, like all of that mileage is on his body. And this is why guys of that age generally don't get traded for this sort of return, because these sorts of things can get, these sorts of things can crop up. You know, we look at some of the bigger names that have been traded, and I'm not talking about the quarterbacks outside of the quarterback position, but, you know, guys like Khalil Mack, you know, like Micah Parsons, those guys were moved in their mid-20s. Those guys, there's still like a lot of meat left on the bone. And so, you know, this I think was always the risk in taking on a player at 30 years old with 9 years of mileage on his body going into year 10. So do I think the Browns are surprised that something like this cropped up? No, but I don't think they viewed trading him away as trading some sort of damaged goods.
1: What is more real, the 0-2 Chargers, 0-2 Texans, 0-2 Buccaneers?
0: 0-2 Chargers, 0-2 Texans, 0-2 Buccaneers. Can I rank them?
1: Yeah.
0: So I would say I'm most worried about the 0-2 Chargers, but that has as much to do with their schedule as anything else. They just blew the two layups. Pull up their next seven games. Four games before the bye, three games after the bye. It's not hard to conjure a scenario where they're like 2-7, you know? And so these were the two games against the Cardinals and against the Raiders where you looked at it and you said, okay, well, even if they go 1-3 in the four games before their bye, and I don't have the schedule up, I know they play the Bills this week. Even if you go 1-3 in that stretch, well, you're still 3-3 because you beat the Cardinals and Chargers, or you beat the Cardinals and Raiders. And now being 0-2 in those games really puts them in a tough spot. I'm also a little concerned with them in the lack of an identity offensively. And you thought, like, with Mike McDaniel coming aboard, his foundation in the run game, and schematically he's different than Jim Harbaugh has been, but you figured those two guys would be able to put something together where there would be an unbelievable run game right out of the box. And that hasn't happened. And that, to me, is bothersome, especially when they're changing the coordinator on the other side of the ball, too, and losing one of the elite play callers in Jesse Minter, and going to Chris O'Leary, who I think is going to be a really good coach, but might take a minute to get there. I would say with the Buccaneers, I don't like the way that they've looked. And I think the Chargers are a better team than the Buccaneers right now. But I would be more – I think the Buccaneers have a little more cushion because of the division they play in and because of their schedule. You know, and then I think the Texans are going to be just fine. Like, I think the Texans, because of the foundation they have defensively, I do think the offense will get better as the season goes on. I'd be least worried about the Texans out of those three teams.
1: Albert Breer, the Monday Morning Quarterback, senior NFL reporter, more impressed with the Bills or the 49ers?
0: So let me ask you this. If the Rams, so the Rams played the 49ers in week one, right? If the Rams did over the first 2 weeks what the Niners just did, what would we be saying?
1: That they're going to win the Super Bowl.
0: Yeah. Right? Like if the Rams had blown out the Niners and then come back from Australia and did what they did last night, fair enough to the Rams, did what they did last night to the Giants, we would be like, that team is going to the Super Bowl. So I think we need to give credit where it's due. I mean, they played two very different games, right? They ran the ball right down Main Street on the Rams, right? Like they ran the Rams over, which is typically how the great 49ers teams of Kyle Shanahan have attacked the great Rams teams of Sean McVay. And then, you know, in week two, they come back and the Dolphins overcommit to stopping the run. Okay, Brock Purdy will go 20 of 22 and we'll slice you apart. And the Dolphins aren't very good right now. They would tell you that themselves in an honest moment. But I think you're seeing some things from the Niners. Now, the caveat there is that the age thing could catch up with them over the course of the year. So their best players, Kittle, Trent Williams, McCaffrey, Nick Bosa, Fred Warner. I talk about the miles on the body of Myles Garrett, right? There are a lot of miles on those guys. Mike Evans, right? Like, so what does this look like in November and December? I think that that's the question. But they have been really impressive, just the all-around game they're playing. The Bills look scary for obvious reasons because they've got the best player in football and a really good environment around them.
1: Better career, Mike Evans or Davante Adams?
0: Ooh. My first instinct is to say Mike Evans because of the consistency of performance, because of the Super Bowl ring, and because he's done it with so many different quarterbacks. Whereas I think Adams' performance may have, although he did really well that year with the Raiders, he had like 150 targets and 117 catches or whatever it was with the Raiders. That's really close. So I think like Evans had probably had a better career and may have the better Hall of Fame case, but I would probably take Davante Adams if you gave me the choice of the two at the beginning of their careers. They're both great players.
1: They're both Hall of Famers, though, in my opinion.
0: Right.
1: What about you? Yeah.
0: Yeah, I think it's going to be really hard for receivers to get in just because there are so many guys with outstanding numbers, but they both have really good cases.
1: What's going on with Tyreek Hill? Is he in play at any point this season?
0: Yeah, he wants to play. I mean, I wonder how closely he's been watching his old team, you know, and how closely he's been watching the Chiefs and how much of a pull there might be for him to go back there and finish his career there. Now, you saw the video just like I did over the summer. It still looked like he had a ways to go. This is a very, very serious injury. So I don't want to talk in absolutes here as if like, yeah, he's definitely coming back and he's definitely going to bring X, Y, and Z to the table. But I can tell you like he does want to play. And I think they're going to be smart about this. Just about when his entry point is and where he goes. And I think, you know, we all have the Chiefs circled as a potential suitor. You know, you see what they're able to do. I mean, you know, one of the most impressive things about the Chiefs thus far to me is like they have a real identity on offense and it's allowed them to get the ball downfield more consistently, which they've been trying to do the last few years, but haven't been as successful as they wanted to be. And they're doing that with what, like Tyquan Thornton as their top deep threat. I mean, Xavier Worthy. You add Tyreek Hill to that mix. If he can be 90% of what he was, you know, now I think you're looking at a Chiefs team that could grow into something pretty frightening over the course of the year.
1: I didn't want to be an alarmist. I don't have the Patriots making the playoffs, but I'm watching Drake May now through 2 weeks, and I think we got one touchdown, four interceptions, and I know that maybe it was kind of lost in the shuffle of that defense dominating Aaron Rodgers and company, but is there any issue here with Drake May? I know Vrabel didn't want to, you know, address.

0: accepts it, but let's address it. Is there a concern here with Drake May?
1: No. Here's what I would tell you. I think last year, so the schedule is a schedule. We all know what their schedule was. I think last year, because of that, in tandem with the fact that Josh McDaniels is one of the best offensive play callers and designers of offense in the sport, with a new quarterback and a type of quarterback he'd never had, they had some advantages where it was, there's going to be a lot of unscouted looks for defenses, and maybe a lot of the defenses that we're going against aren't very good. That's taking nothing away from what was an MVP level season from Drake May. I voted for Drake for MVP. And then they get in the playoffs, and in the four playoff games, they play Jesse Minter and the Chargers. They play Matt Burke and D'Amico Ryans and the Texans. They play Vance Joseph and the Broncos. They play Mike McDonald and Adam Dirde and the Seahawks. Four elite defenses with elite coaching, and it looked different. So I'd say what the Patriots would tell you is that over the course of those four games, it crumbled around Drake a lot, and he had trouble pulling the team out of the fire. I think what you've seen the first 2 weeks, and maybe more in particular the Seattle game, is Drake struggling a little bit with, you know, learning from his mistakes. And the way it was put to me is, he's a good listener. He listens to it. He's a good learner. He learns it. But sometimes a quarterback has to live it and has to live with some of the things that now they're seeing, that because everybody has tape on them, and learn from them. And you know, he's taken chances in some of these games and passed up layups in some of these games that like had nothing to do with how he was being coached. It was just instinct. And I think sometimes a young quarterback, things are moving so fast out there that they have to live their mistakes in addition to listening to the coaches and learning from the coaches. And so I think that's where he is right now. I think he'll come out of it. You know, I think his makeup is incredible, off the charts. But you know, I don't think this is like an isolated thing. Like, I think it is part of the growing pains of playing the position and part of the rest of the league building up a book on him where it's like, okay, we're going to put two safeties over the top and we're not going to let you get the easy ones. And we're going to force you to read this out. And we're going to force you, to be patient and take the throws that are there.
0: Always great to talk to you. Thank you, Albert.
1: Awesome. Thanks, DP.
0: That's Albert Breer, the Monday Morning Quarterback Senior NFL Reporter. Last call for phone calls, what we learn, what's in store tomorrow, right after this. 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

0: I started the show talking about the importance of a backup quarterback. Ray brought this up. Six divisions last year were decided by two games or less. So the Vikings and Seahawks, without their starting quarterbacks, both have started 2-0. The Vikings went 9-8-1 last season with a revolving door at quarterback. The Niners 12-5 with Brock Purdy only playing nine games thanks to Mac Jones. And the Colts were 8-5 and Daniel Jones got injured and they lost their final four games and missed out on the postseason. The importance of having that backup quarterback to get you through these moments, because it's really rare when your starting quarterback plays all 17 games. David in Knoxville. Hi, David. What do you have for me today?
1: Good morning, Dan. I just want to segue off what one of your callers called in, the Vietnam veteran, how much you meant to him. My favorite time of the day is 9 a.m. to noon. I'm a bilateral amputee above the knee, and I'm legally blind, but I am one of the most blessed people there is. Right now, my golden retriever, Hat Toby, has his head in my lap. That being said, though, what I want to talk about is the guys that are getting injured in the pros. All these quarterbacks that are going down. I played that sport, and I coached that sport, and I live and breathe it. But one of the things that always strikes a chord with me is when you have the sweat equity that you have in with these guys when you're practicing, going through camps or whatever, and one of your brothers goes down injured. People, I think, at home don't realize just what that means to the other players when they see their brother hurt.
0: Well, there's a next man up mentality. There has to be. And you can't, I mean, you're going to pause when your teammate gets hurt, but you have to perform. In fact, you have to perform at an even higher level. But thank you for the phone call, David. This day in sports history. This was 1920. A Chicago grand jury convenes to investigate the eight White Sox players who conspired to fix the 1919 World Series. 1974. This is the first regular season overtime game in NFL history that ended in a tie. The Steelers and Broncos, they tied 35-35, first regular season overtime game in NFL history. And Cesar Tovar of the Twins, he pitches a hitless inning. He played all nine positions in a win against the Oakland A's in 1968. Ross Tucker will join us on the program tomorrow. I think Rob Gronkowski set to join us later on this week.
2: Yes, on Friday.
0: Well. Thank you, Todd.
2: Welcome.
0: Final results of the poll question, Dylan.
3: If Jackson Dart doesn't get hurt last night, the result is the same. Giants lose a close one or Giants win the same by a narrow margin at 49% over Giants lose
0: okay.
3: a close one.
0: Yeah, I'm not saying the Giants were going to win that game. I didn't think they were going to. The Rams at home, finally at home, Aaron Donald coming back, and you're not going to be able to run the football. If Jackson Dart plays, is it closer? Yes, I truly believe that. But is it a 20-13 game? Is it a 20-17 game? Yes, Dylan.
3: I actually do think the Giants could have won that game. And I'm slightly biased because I took them straight up. But they were in position multiple times where it was like, if you didn't make a Jameis-level mistake, you probably get six. And all of a sudden, you're going into the halftime tied. They probably don't win, but like they very well could have won that game if things didn't play out that way. That's my expert analysis on the Giants situation.
0: Yeah. Todd just said, huh?
2: That was a little insane.
0: Let's go around the room, see what we learned. Todd, what'd you learn today?
2: Rams head coach John McVay has a lovely motto. Sometimes you win, sometimes you learn.
0: Dylan.
3: The Giants could have won that football game, Dan.
0: Big day, Ray.
4: Chris Olave, underrated.
0: It's life-changing. Todd, what did I learn, by the way?
2: Michael Irvin, amused by your Rick James reference to what Playmaker's hairdo looks like these days.
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13: Radio. Quarterback Matthew Stafford tossed four touchdown passes as the Rams smoked the Giants 28-6 on Monday Night Football. Stafford, 327 yards passing, 195 of the yards, and two of the touchdowns went to wideout Davante Adams.
14: I thought he was outstanding. Obviously, he's a fantastic player, has been for a long time in this league. We're lucky to have him on our team, and, you know, he played huge for us tonight, obviously.
13: It was a tough night for the Giants, who not only lost, but QB Jackson Dart suffered a knee injury early in the game. It is not thought to be a long-term issue. The Giants say Dart will likely miss a few weeks with an MCL sprain. Other QB injury news, the Bears say Caleb Williams suffered a hamstring strain Sunday and is week to week. The Commanders' Jaden Daniels seeing a specialist after dislocating his left elbow. No timeline for his return. The Falcons getting Michael Penix back from his ACL injury. He's expected to start Thursday when Atlanta visits Green Bay. And the Seahawks' Sam Darnold is returning to practice after his glute injury in week one. I'm Matt McCoy.
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17: 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Caleb Williams is going to be back in a few weeks. 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
17: Okay, here we go. Oh, going to be a show today. One for the ages. Tom Brady in 15 minutes. We're live. It's Chicago. It's a Tuesday. The Herd Hierarchy and Nick Wright in 1 hour. Great to have you in wherever you may be and however you may be watching, whatever the platform. Thanks for making us part of your day. Just think about this. Puka Nacua, all-pro wide receiver, didn't play, hip. Myles Garrett, going to be out a while. Best edge rusher since Lawrence Taylor. Both didn't play. Arguably, they're two most talented players. And they still had significantly more talent than the very, very talented New York Giants. I mean, they averaged 10 yards a play in the first half without Puka. So maybe Josh Allen beats the Rams in the Super Bowl, or the Seahawks keep the Rams out of a Super Bowl, but they're not clicking yet. And they averaged 9 yards a play. So last year they were number one in scoring, number one in total offense, number one in yards per play. And they added Myles Garrett, Aaron Donald, and a Pro Bowl corner. And they had a nice draft. So right now they're sloppy. Both backs fumbled. Stafford had an interception. They're just not right. Last year they were a very efficient team. Right now they're near the top in the NFL in giveaways. So that won't stick. I would say the Rams are like that pitching ace that doesn't have his best stuff and still throws seven innings of scoreless ball. That's kind of what they are. Two elite receivers. One didn't even have to play. Several, four or five tight ends. They can't get their top draft pick, their third round draft pick tight end on the field. Couple of really good running backs, several interior defensive linemen, an A-plus head coach, great front office, above average offensive line, two edge rushers. So for about 9 days, we all thought, you know, maybe it won't come together. But as long as they play their games in the Northern Hemisphere, I'm going to go with the Rams. And a lot of teams have to talk themselves. Fans have to talk yourself into a team. Is Carolina good? Will Houston turn it around? You don't have to talk yourself in with the Rams. It just looks different. And now they're going to have bad weeks. Stafford's older. He's not mobile. And their O-line, like every O-line in the NFL, is going to get dinged up. Like O-lines get dinged up. It's combat down there, and they're going to have guys miss starts. And when they do, they'll be punished more, right? Lamar Jackson can be missing an offensive lineman or a Josh Allen. Doesn't hurt as much. When Stafford misses an offensive lineman, you know, that's the most physical part of football in the trenches. They won't look as good. Plus, I mean, Aaron Donald's amazing. Myles Garrett's a first ballot Hall of Famer, but they're older players. But it's like the Rams' problems are rich people problems. Like my Porsche is in the shop and my private jet's delayed and the city won't let me build a 30-foot hedge to protect my compound and my wife can't. She can't make it for the second week we're in the Bahamas. Like their problems are not like real problems for everybody else. Now, I think Kyle Shanahan, Sam Darnold, and Australia may be the only people that can beat the Rams, but I don't think they're clicking. I don't think right now they're real polished. Because they have older veterans. The Seahawks stars are all kids. Whereas the Niners and the Rams stars, they're older players. And, you know, Sean's not going to play him in the preseason. You know, he's like, he started that trend. So I still don't think they're there yet. Plus no Puka, no Myles Garrett, but they're high end veteran talent. The Giants are good. That Giants defensive front is good. There's a lot of players. You know, secondary was missing pieces, but welcome to the NFL. Everybody's secondary is missing pieces by week 2, 3, and 4. But I mean, 10 yards a play in the first half, it's Noah's Ark. They got two of everything. I mean, Davante Adams, you're sitting to yourself thinking, yeah, it's probably about over for Davante Adams. I don't know if there's a receiver in my lifetime who can separate from corners with a step. How does Davante get that open at the 2-yard line, at the red zone? So you just can't, their problems are rich people problems. Like they Myles Garrett may not play for a couple weeks. I don't know. I watched their pass rush against a very good offensive line for the New York Giants. That is a good old line. It may not be the Eagles, but that is a way above average offensive line. And they were getting a lot of pressure. Here is Sean McVay after the win.
16: The cool thing is there's a lot of stuff we could clean up too. And that's a good football team. I was proud of the way that we responded. And we've got to be able to look at the things that we can improve upon. And we got the right people. Yeah, I think, sometimes sometimes you win, sometimes you learn. And, sometimes you have a dumbass coach that, makes travel plans that puts you in a bad spot. So there you go. That's what dropping.
17: All right, let's talk Giants and let's talk Jackson Dart. So first of all, Jameis Winston was the number one pick, a Heisman winner. He's only 30.

0: last night, watching him on the ground. You see John Harbaugh? Like, John Harbaugh is authentic. Like, what he's feeling, you're seeing. And you got Daboll running into a tent. Harbaugh's face is melting, watching what's happening. This kid's different. There's a real it quality to him. Some of it's the look, the swag, the arm. He's obviously a decisive thrower. He obviously has natural throwing skills. But people forget Jameis Winston has talent. They don't even look like the same organization. And I think there's just an it quality to Jackson Dart. I mean, in week one, with a brand new coaching staff, you could argue they were the most efficient offense in the league. Last night, they sputtered, coughed, and wheezed. Scadaboo was healthy. Neighbors came back. Offensive line's excellent. They just sputtered and coughed for 3.5 hours. So there is something that's very powerful in the NFL. Caleb Williams has it. Josh Allen has it. A hope and a faith when you got your guy in the huddle. And that is a really, really powerful thing. It's like when the Yankees had a lead with Mariano Rivera. If you could just get to the eighth with a lead, here he comes from the bullpen. Yankee Stadium felt different. And that, whatever that thing, Burrow, it's not just talent. Beyonce, Jackson Dart's got it. You can feel it. There's a swagger. There's a confidence. So the foot wasn't planted. He's going to be okay. He's a tough kid, but, you know, like the Seahawks can still go on the road and blow people out without Sam Darnold. And Sam Darnold's really good. They feel kind of like just a slightly less talented quarterback team that's great. Like the Seahawks kind of feel really great all the time. You take just Jackson Dart out of this good old line, Neighbors, Scadaboo, you just take that kid out. Look at John Harbaugh's reaction. Like that's the greatest thing you can say about this kid. He's got it. They were the most efficient team week one. What were they last night? Remember, Myles Garrett didn't even play, and Aaron Donald was limited in snaps. So this wasn't Myles Garrett and Aaron Donald in their prime. They're both out of it. One didn't play, and one kind of played. Here was Scadaboo after the loss.
1: He told me he wanted to get back out there, and the doctors kind of told him no. So that's really all we talked about. We didn't get really into it because we were still in the middle of the game. So I kind of just was like, damn. And then, you know, he told me what was happening. I'm going to leave that to him and the doctors and stuff. But, I think he'll be all right here in the next few weeks.
0: I'll double down on this. If Scadaboo, Dart, Andrew Thomas, and Neighbors are consistently healthy, if you gave me 14, 15 games with all of them, this is a playoff team. Giants are good. Burns, Abdul Carter. Listen, they were down multiple guys in the secondary. Everybody in the world needs two corners. Like, there's a shortage of corners in the NFL. A surplus of good wide receivers. That is a good football team that's going to be very, very reliant on their left tackle, their star receiver. Scadaboo plays with a level of violence that doesn't feel like it'll last 17 or 18 weeks. And then Jackson Dart, cross your fingers, he's back. All right, Tom Brady sitting down. He's around the corner in 5 minutes. We'll go live with Tom next. 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
21: 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Well, he's a guest that needs no introduction. 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A lot of Super Bowl trophies in New England. He got the one in Tampa, 7-time Super Bowl champ. Fox Sports. Tom Brady is now joining us live here on a Tuesday. All right, we've got to start with this, Tom. It is a family show, so let's try to keep it clean. It's a family show here. Things get a little saucy sometimes. All right, I want to start with this.
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0: Go to your most talented Rams team and go to the Buccaneers team after you won the Super Bowl. So you're talking about veterans, guys that have made their money. Okay. I'm watching the Rams last night, and everybody on that team knows how good they are. And a lot of those guys have made money. How did you keep your most talented Patriot team and that Bucs team after a Super Bowl? How, as a quarterback, do you keep guys motivated when everybody in the room knows you're going to be favored in almost every game?
1: I think it's a it's hard, I think, even in today's day and age to kind of keep away some of those distractions that do take away some of the motivations, because everyone's telling you how good you are so often now. Your parents, your agents, your wives, your girlfriends, your social media following. And I just think it's a big challenge to, you know, really within your own mind to show up every day to work thinking, what do I got to do to be the best teammate I can be, for everybody on my team, for all the coaches, for all the fans. I mean, I always thought my best motivation was, how do I not let my teammates down? And I think that supersedes any other form of external motivation, because if it's about a contract or if it's about a Super Bowl, if it's about some, newspaper clipping that, everyone's telling you great, you're making a top, 50 list or something like that, you would think the motivation would go away if you achieve it. But I think when you show up every day with a mentality to serve your teammates, to be the best you can be for that team on that day, I think that is really what should travel year round with you, regardless, home game, away game, practice, Super Bowl. It really doesn't matter. You're in there for one day. This is the day I got to make count, because this day is going to lead to a better day tomorrow. And that's going to put us in a better position to succeed on the weekend.
0: All right. You have, I think, the most fascinating game of the week, a team that is talented, but a little off the rails in the Chargers, against a team offensively that is on fire in Buffalo. It's on Fox. It is a fascinating game. So I want to start with the good, the optimistic, the Bills. Listen, we know Josh is talented. It
1: keeps cutting out.
0: We know Josh is really, really talented.
1: Yeah. Hi, guys. Can you hear me?
0: Hold on. Let's make sure. Can Tommy hear?
1: Calling,
0: can you hear me now, Tommy?
1: Don't know if you can hear me or see me.
0: I can hear Tom and I can see Tom. You want to make sure you want to revisit that, guys? All right, one sec.
1: It just keeps cutting out.
0: Okay, now he's back. Can you hear me now, Tommy?
1: All right. Yeah, got you, bud. Technical difficulties here.
0: We're all good. Okay, the game, the Chargers, Bills.
1: Yeah, tell me.
0: So I'm going to start with the Bills side. I've always said that all quarterbacks are better if they have somebody in the room, OC or head coach, that understands them. What is Josh doing differently now with an offensive coach to you? Yeah, we're going to have to rehook it. So I'll tell you, it's the cleanest picture I've ever had in the history of doing my show. Maybe Tom's just good looking. That's what it is. But we're going to have to reconnect. Yeah, it happens. It's TV. There's like several things I want to ask him about today. And one of them is, are the Chargers just not that talented? Or is it really a new offensive coordinator making things complicated? Nobody questions Jim Harbaugh knows what he's doing. Listen, San Francisco was great. He left, they were bad. Michigan, bad. He goes there, they're great. He leaves Michigan, they're not so great. Chargers are a mess. He goes to the Chargers, year one, they're a playoff team. Nobody questions Harbaugh. That's not it. He's a culture builder. It's like a Mike Vrabel, a Dan Campbell. We don't question their ability to – he's not a scheme guy. We don't question John Harbaugh or Jim Harbaugh overnight can make a team better. Giants first week without starters playing in, camp, you're like, oh, it's a different offense completely. So that's not what I worry about with the Chargers. Now, Jesse Minter leaves, the defense isn't the same. It's like Kyle Shanahan leaves Atlanta, offense isn't the same. It shouldn't be terrible. And right now it's bad. Jacoby Brissett and Kirk Cousins marching up and down the field. I don't worry about the culture. I think there's an argument that their interior O-line and their wide receiving core is just not very talented. That's a fair criticism. Or that Mike McDaniel, the new OC from Miami, he's trying too hard. All right, we're going to try this again. Okay, we're going to talk Chargers, Bills. So let's do this again. Okay, Josh has always been great. He seems much more comfortable. I'm not banging on Sean McDermott, But there is a language that you and Josh McDaniels talked, or Kyle Shanahan and Brock Purdy talk, that defensive coaches don't. What does the film say on why Josh is so comfortable two games in with an offensive head coach?
1: I think he's been pretty comfortable for a while now, and he's had Joe Brady as his coach. I thought there was a lot of development that took place when he had Brian Daboll as his coordinator. Really, I think, learned the system. He's got an awesome ability to improvise. We've seen that for a long period of time. He's got the big arm. He's got the legs. He can kind of run the big plays. And I think for me, it's always been, how can he eliminate the negative plays? You know, the bonehead fumbles, the bonehead sacks. And, you know, those are the ones that put your team behind the eight ball. So I think when that happens, it's like, how do you always stay ahead of the sticks? You know, sometimes the best play is throwing the ball away, playing for a second down, and staying in those situations. Eliminating the negative plays, I think, for him is where I've seen his game mature the most.
0: Okay, the downside to a great broadcast is going to be Chargers, Bill.
1: Sorry, let's now talk I can't about hear you on the audio. Here we go.
0: Okay, so let's talk about a team that is struggling.
1: Okay.
0: Is it the fact, when you look at film, are the Chargers just not that talented? That's, you know, that's an argument that we've overvalued their talent. It looks like to me, Tom, the new offensive coordinator, the team looks slow and confused.
1: It just goes out again. Look, Zach. We can't hear anything. Zach.
2: Yeah.
1: Got nothing. I can't hear anything.
0: Yeah, so we're going to have to get that figured out. Why don't we take a break? You want to take a break? Let's do that. Back in a second. Live in Chicago, The Herd.
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0: Take a deep breath. Caleb Williams is going to be back in a few weeks. The NFL, television executives, the city of Chicago, the Bears locker room. Everybody except the Vikings and the Lions and the Packers breathed a sigh of relief. Caleb Williams is more than just a really good quarterback. The NFL has two quarterbacks in the entire league playing on Thanksgiving and Christmas. Josh Allen and Caleb Williams. Two, not even Mahomes. They understand it. He has given juice to a classic big city, big brand franchise, a blue blood. So when Caleb gets hurt yesterday, that's not just a quarterback getting hurt. 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Folks, remember when Wemby cried during a regular season loss? 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
0: Take a deep breath. Caleb Williams is going to be back in a few weeks. The NFL, television executives, the city of Chicago, the Bears locker room. Everybody except the Vikings and the Lions and the Packers breathed a sigh of relief. Caleb Williams is more than just a really good quarterback. The NFL has two quarterbacks in the entire league playing on Thanksgiving and Christmas. Josh Allen and Caleb Williams. Two, not even Mahomes. They understand it. He has given juice to a classic big city, big brand franchise, a blue blood. So when Caleb gets hurt yesterday, that's not just a quarterback getting hurt. Well, he screamed. Folks, remember when Wemby cried during a regular season loss? And I said, I'm for Authentic.
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2: The Ellis

0: LSU, Ole Miss, the return of Lane Kiffin, that matchup, that game, it was as advertised. I think it's seldom that we build up a game to have the type of just antics and storylines around it that it did. But this one truly lived up to it, in my opinion.
1: As I dislike the losing, whatever there is a part in there of, you know, a lot of those coaches and players, and, you know, I'm glad for him.
2: Hey, see? It's not that bad.
3: He's human.
2: Yeah.
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4: 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And now, Steve Covino.
2: Oh, boy.
5: Uh-oh.
4: Rich Davis. 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
2: For me, I already pointed it out, Danny G's Raiders. The Raiders are 2-0, but the Chargers are 0-2. No one would have thought that. That makes me go, Raiders. Yeah, Raiders looking like a fun team to watch, regardless of their actual skill level. 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Your boy making those interceptions, Danny G. They played some good D. They're playing good.
6: Hezekiah Masses. 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
13: Don't forget, top of the hour, Herd Hierarchy plus Nick Wright is joining us. You know he's feeling good after that Chiefs win. 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
16: I don't know how close you watched the Patriots, Colin, the first two games, but Drake May has not been good. Last year, he was one of the best deep ball throwers in the league. Pro Football Focus last year had him as the third best deep ball passer. This year, he is struggling mightily on throws 10-plus yards down the field, hitting on just 41% of them with four picks. Here's Mike Vrabel talking about those struggles.
17: You have to again, find the fine balance of reading things out, being able to kind of somewhat predict and have the timing to make decisions to throw the ball downfield. Everybody's going to nitpick, and I'm just telling you, there's good things in there, and there's things that we have to fix.
13: Still doesn't have a great O-line. He's still real young.
16: Excuses. Listen, he's been bad. We can say it. It's okay. He has not been great. Now, facing Seattle's one thing, obviously. Yeah. But he was not great against Pittsburgh. He essentially kept the Steelers in the game. They just couldn't do anything offensively. I just wonder if this is another year of May throws on tape. Defenses are adjusting, and that's why they had brought in A.J. Brown. Now you don't have A.J. Brown.
13: Well, they bring in A.J. Brown, then A.J. Brown gets hurt, and so they spent a lot of time working on A.J. Brown. This goes back to my number one receivers are overrated. JSN, Jamar Chase are great, but a lot of number one receivers do not change outcomes. JSN's different. Jamar Chase, those guys are different. Justin Jefferson, there's about 3 to 4 in the league. A.J. Brown's not one of those guys. Philadelphia was better when they targeted him less. And so they spent a lot of their emotional, capacity trying to make sure A.J. Brown is right. And now he's not, and they're behind. Instead of just building and I think A.J. could eventually be a great downfield threat. But there's no proof. I mean, A.J. Brown was in Tennessee. He was in Philadelphia. we know he's talented, but I look at this offense and I wonder if they spent too much time trying to appease AJ Brown because they feel his downfield throws, the numbers don't lie. He was a great downfield thrower last year and now he stinks. So yeah. Did he just suddenly forget how to do it? I doubt that.
16: Well, interesting matchup against the Jags, who let Bo Nix cook in the second half, and Bo Nix led him to victory. I don't know if you've seen some of the Travis Hunter stuff swirling around. He's not playing as much as the Jags thought. This is an interesting game.
5: It is.
16: I'm surprised the Jags are laying 2.5 at home. Yeah, well, maybe a blazing 5 pick. All right, let's go to the Dallas Cowboys because Jerry Jones is talking and we are obligated to discuss what he's talking about. He was really worried, Colin, that the Cowboys were going to start 0-2. Fortunately, that did not happen. Here's Jerry admitting to his biggest fears.
9: It would have been hard to walk down here and talk to y'all tonight. 0-2. I really was worried about what it was going to be like if we did end up 0-2. This was a very important win for us, important to these guys who put the work in, the coaching staff, for Brian, and I'm really proud of them.
13: For the record, the NFC East is exactly what we thought. Philadelphia is the best roster. The Giants look better. The Cowboys have a lot of potential, and Washington's a bit of a mess. It's some of these divisions, like I think the AFC East, Buffalo's the best team because they have the best player. New England should be a playoff team. The Jets are talented but have a ceiling because of quarterback coach, and the Dolphins are a bottom team. Like, we're 2 weeks into the season, and there are the Eastern divisions, AFC East and NFC East, are exactly what everybody predicted. I think Dallas is better, but I think they'll be as good as Dak.
16: Yeah,
13: I've seen so far.
16: When Brady comes back, he can chime in. I was surprised at how easily Washington was moving the football in that first half with Jaden Daniels. I mean, Daniels was unstoppable.
13: Yeah.
16: And now you upgrade to Lamar Jackson, who is an even faster quarterback. If Lamar gets Zay Flowers back, I mean, Baltimore's looking at a 40-piece. I mean, hell, Marcus Mariota, I don't know why they took that touchdown away along the sideline. Like, Washington should have been in that game. I was watching it closely because I was on the Cowboys. But I don't know. I think Jerry has a reason to be worried, even though he's like, we're only 1-1. I'm not impressed at all with this rebuilt Cowboys defense, Colin.
13: Well, it's early. Yeah. There are a lot of veterans on that defense. You don't play veterans in the preseason. So I don't have a lot of definitive statements 2 weeks into the season. Miami is obviously bereft of elite talent. Everybody knows that. And the Seahawks, literally, Seattle, all 22 starters would probably start for Seattle over Miami. Like, we know Seattle at the high end, Miami at the low end. That's kind of been established. Outside of that, I don't have too many definitive statements.
16: Well, based on what Cam Scataboo did in the opener to Dallas, what do you think Derrick Henry's going to do after only five carries in the second half? I think the phrase is smoke them if you got them. I believe Baltimore puts up like a 40-piece against Dallas.
13: Wow.
16: Final story, Colin, before we get back to Tom Brady, let's go to the Chargers. They are somehow escaping your ire. 0-2. I'm surprised you haven't gone in on them a little more. Losses to teams that drafted first and third, or first and fourth in the last draft, like bottom feeders. And Jim Harbaugh, you would think he's angry, but he met with the media yesterday. I don't know what to make of this. Here we go.
11: I saw improvement. I saw winning in the margins. That's a lot of that game was, talk about statistics, but yeah, some of those margins is where we came up short.
16: What?
13: Well, they dropped passes. They both running backs fumbled. Something's not right. And again, some of the criticisms are, well, they're just not as talented as you media people think. Well, they're not the Rams, and they're not the Eagles, and I don't think they're the Ravens. I think that's fair. Do I think they're on par with teams like Detroit? I do, but many don't. Everybody's going to focus on Herbert. Go for it. I understand that. But the defense is not close to last year.
16: Hold on. Herbert's at 59% completion through two games.
13: I know.
16: He has his tackles. That was the big knock last year. I just don't understand the talent argument, Colin. They basically have a very similar roster to last year, but upgraded the OC to Mike McDaniel, who supposedly was great.
5: Well,
16: maybe he's only great with Tyreek Hill. I don't know. But I have

0: haven't seen anything from these guys. This is the biggest letdown in the league. And we can just forget about the SoFi Super Bowl Chargers Rams. That ain't happening. Okay. No, the Chargers season is over, Colin. I know that's an early death knell, but we were early on this. We were telling everybody last week, look at the schedule. There are huge dogs in Buffalo this week. Maybe you could bet them. I mean, you know, hold your nose and bet the Chargers, but I think it's over.
1: Yeah, it feels early to me. Let's go watch it in Buffalo.
0: Buffalo, break. Seattle, back to back.
1: Well, in Denver. Denver's really good.
0: Yeah,
1: it's bad. J-Mac with the news.
2: Well, that's the news.
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2: The Herd Line News.
1: It was interesting. Sometimes I'm interested, not often, because we had a take, and I thought it was the right take on Caleb Williams' reaction to the injury. But there, yesterday was one of these where I was here. I went to the gym. People were like, can you believe what they're saying about Caleb and all the memes? And so Caleb Williams gets hurt. He screams. Apparently had cried. People get worked up about it. Let me just remind you the standard we hold football players to. Okay, baseball players will go on the DL with a blister. Pitchers won't pitch. They'll have a blister. They'll go on the injury report. The English Premier League is the most physical soccer league and the best in the world. Flailing and flopping is built into the culture. In the NBA, they have something called load management, meaning I just need rest. It's like preventative. It's not even reactionary. There's no data that says it matters or it works. So basketball has load management. Baseball blisters can put a guy on the injury report. In soccer, the most physical league, it's flailing. But in the NFL, we want you to not only play hurt, but show no emotion unless you tear an ACL. Did you see what Jackson Dart's knee did last night? Did you see the directions it went in? So, like, Caleb Williams in the Pac-12 championship, his first year at USC, pulled a hammy in the first quarter and refused to go to the bench. Lincoln Riley said at the time, I've never seen anything like it. Like, he would not go to the bench. And he pulled a hamstring first quarter. He just played through it. He was sacked 68 times in his rookie year and never missed a game because of an injury. Like, how people, and I said this yesterday, how people react when you are a quarterback. You in a city that's been, let's be honest, the sports haven't been great here in a long time. And now it's the most anticipated Bears team, specifically Bears offense built around Ben and Caleb in 35 years in a sports crazed city, right? Like, Everett got to the playoffs last year as they were building the culture. And so all of a sudden when he gets hurt, like all these emotions pour out. He doesn't know what it is. He just knows that he had to literally running for the end zone slide. So psychologists always say you cry for five reasons. There's like joy, helplessness, empathy, pain, loss of somebody you love. Like there's five reasons you lose it. The salty discharge. I'm sure there was some pain involved. I've never pulled a hamstring, but when a guy this athletic slides, you can tell he winced. There's a lot of reasons people get emotional. And I thought a lot of the like opinions were off target. I just think it's the reality of if we demand that our football players play hurt and show very little emotion while they're hurt, I don't think he's faking it when they have two guys carrying him off the field. So I'm not buying that Caleb Williams is soft. Ben Johnson yesterday on his injury.
4: He's right now working through every avenue that he's got available to get back on track here. So, we'll see what that looks like. Here's what I know. This guy's a little bit different than the average human being. I said that last night. I'll double down on that. He gets back. He has in the past a lot faster than what people can anticipate. He's got a great team around him, both in this building and outside of this building. And we'll see where it goes from there.
1: Okay, so I saw another headline, and we're waiting for Tom Brady. We'll see if it transpires. Herd Hierarchy and Nick Wright, top of next hour. So J-Mac and I have gone back and forth on Brock Purdy for years. My take was, when you get Trent Williams, Christian McCaffrey, Deebo Samuel, George Kittle, Kyle Shanahan, who made Matt Ryan an MVP, and Matt Schaub a Pro Bowler, you know, he got the keys to a Mercedes. And that doesn't mean he doesn't have talent, but Jimmy Garoppolo did get to a Super Bowl with Kyle Shanahan and George Kittle and a lot of these pieces. Now, Garoppolo at that time had a great stack defense. So I like Brock Purdy, and I think he's had a sensational start. But there are, we talk a lot about analytics in baseball and basketball. We don't in football. There's an analytic about Brock Purdy that's really bad. Since 2022, his first full year of starting, he's thrown more interceptions on first down by a long shot than any other quarterback in the league. So what does that mean, Colin? That's what Geno Smith does, right? Like, Tom Brady's interceptions in his career were called arm punts. It's third and long. It's fourth and long. It's a fairly hopeless down. Everybody knows you're throwing it. You trail in a game late. Those are called like arm punts. Those were Brady's picks. And those are forgivable picks. Mahomes will throw those. It's third and 16. You're back of the sticks. It's like Brock throws them more than any quarterback in the league. The only guy close is Geno Smith on first down, a non-risk down. That's a real analytic. And here's my take. This has always been my take on Brock Purdy. When Kyle Shanahan's game plan is working, when Brock in mild or good weather is ahead, when Christian McCaffrey is gaining yards and the play sheet's working, Brock Purdy's a handful. He is a handful. He can really roll. And he is a super smart kid that knows that playbook beginning to end. But that's not the way all games work. Christian McCaffrey gets hurt. He's not available. You are trailing in games. The weather's not ideal. And that's how you judge quarterbacks. And I'll give an example of this. To give you a clearer picture of Purdy, who again I think has had a great start with two huge leads. Everybody's healthy and everything's working. He's been terrific. And that matters. Not everybody can be that good. But let me give you an example. When trailing in his career, 22 TDs, 21 picks, 89 passer rating. When trailing late in his career, like 4 minutes left, you're trailing. Two touchdowns, twice as many picks, passer rating in the 70s. Two and fours, my bad, passer rating in the 80s. I won't even go to the 2 minutes left numbers. Now, so again, he's an excellent driver when the weather's perfect and the roads are clear. He is tremendous. Now, you could say to yourself, well, Colin, who's good when they're trailing? Let me go Joe Burrow with, by the way, a bad O-line and not Kyle Shanahan as a coach. When Joe Burrow's trailing, he's a Pro Bowler, 99 passer rating. Okay, Colin, but what about when he's trailing with 4 minutes to go? He's actually at his best. 12 touchdowns, 2 picks, 112 passer rating. So again, it's all about favorable circumstances. We don't talk analytics in the NFL. We talk them in baseball too often and basketball a little too much. In football, we kind of don't talk a ton about them. You should go for it on fourth down more often. That's about as deep as we go. But if you start inspecting the data on Brock, first down takes way too big a risks. When trailing, he's not very good. But again, when the play sheet's working, he's playing with a lead, McCaffrey's running downhill, he is smart, he can move, he can be accurate. Remember, he led college football in picks at Iowa State. He is a risk taker. I love Darnold. I loved Andrew Luck. I like risks. Tom Brady threw a pick six in a Super Bowl. That's never bothered me. I'm not anti-risk. In fact, Garoppolo didn't let it rip enough for me. I like Purdy, lets it rip and throws picks. I'll defend guys that throw picks. Can't throw them on first down. That's Geno Smith. That's Brock Purdy. So it's again, It's just like we've said about Jalen Hurts. I'm not denying he wins games. Put him on Tennessee's roster. Josh Allen would still win on Tennessee's roster. He wouldn't win as much, but he'd still win. Patrick Mahomes would still win on a Tennessee roster, right? Like, it's this league is very circumstantial. And I was talking to somebody yesterday from Notre Dame, and they go, do you like CJ Carr? And I say, he's got good traits, not great traits. He's not huge. He's not wildly athletic. He doesn't have a huge arm. CJ Carr will be as good as where he lands. And I'll give you an example. Bryce Young goes to Carolina. Over the course of his experience, they got him an offensive coach. They have drafted massive, an NBA team at wide receivers. It is clearly an offensive culture. He gets better every year. CJ Stroud goes to the Texans. They have a great defensive coach. Offensive line, cross your fingers, running game when Woody Marks is healthy. And C.J. Stroud's getting worse every year. That is overwhelmingly how it works in this league. Josh Allen's an outlier. He's going to work anywhere. Lamar Jackson, his first 4 or 5 years in this league, he was just going to run for first downs. If you'd never played him in the NFC and you played him, he's just you can't even practice for him. I mean, Justin Herbert, by the way, with terrible offensive lines, has made the playoffs. But overwhelmingly, it's a circumstantial league. And Purdy, as good as he is, let's be sophisticated with it. He is very much dependent on circumstances. Christian's healthy, playing with a lead, comfort, weather's good. He's a hell of a player. Now, J-Mac and his friends are trying to tell me that Purdy is, regardless of circumstances, amazing. But when trailing, he's a 22 TD, 21 pick guy, which tells you exactly what he was in college. Really talented, lot of interceptions, very risky. That's why a guy that good drops to the seventh round. The feeling was out of college is a little small, and he takes a ton of risks. And by the way, Shanahan is okay with that. Shanahan's biggest knock privately on Garoppolo was that he didn't throw the ball down the field. He didn't have the arm strength, and he couldn't, remember he got injury. They couldn't move the pocket with Garoppolo. You can with Purdy. He didn't throw the ball down the field. Oh, Brock will throw it down the field. So my criticism of him is not really a criticism. It's a reality, which is he is very driven by circumstances. Josh Allen was good with a defensive coach. He was good when Daboll left. He's good with a bad defense. He's good with everybody. He's good with no number one. He's good with DJ Moore. Now, that's the outlier, but Purdy's not in that camp. That's not who Purdy is.
0: Yes, I would agree. Brock Purdy is not Josh Allen. I would agree. Brock Purdy, the dead last pick in the draft, is not Joe Burrow, who was the number one pick in the draft. Yes, I would agree with those statements. Where you're wrong, though, is this whole comeback narrative around Purdy. Because Shanahan's such a good coach in the regular season. But have you looked at the playoffs, Colin? Because last year, in Philadelphia, trailing the defending Super Bowl champions, what did Brock Purdy do? He had a game-winning drive and a fourth-quarter comeback. 2 years ago, when they went to the Super Bowl, I had to look this up just to make sure the facts are straight. At home against Green Bay, trailing badly, Brock Purdy orchestrates second-half comeback win. The next week, you remember that Detroit game. Yeah. Unbelievable game. I was watching it with a bunch of buddies. Brock Purdy, fourth-quarter comeback, delivers the victory. So he has shown in the playoffs, when it matters more, that he's able to come back and rally the team to victory. Regular season, I mean, I'm not disputing your numbers. But I think per your question, is he elite? Is he Burrow? No. Is he Lamar? No. He's had more postseason success than Lamar. Yes. Is he Josh Allen? No. Is he Patrick Mahomes? No. But after that, I mean, hell, why don't you tell me about Jordan Love, who also led college football in interceptions? You can't look at me with a straight face and tell me Jordan Love is better than Brock Purdy. You just can't do that. He's got a great coach in LaFleur. And so then it's like, well, Jared Goff or Brock Purdy? Are you taking Goff because he's taller? Well, he was a
1: remember
0: number one
1: this. Pick. When Brock got hurt again last year, Mac Jones filled in.
0: He did, yeah.
1: And they won games.
0: They won a bunch of games.
1: Yeah. Okay. When the top six or seven guys get hurt, it's not the same team. Hell, Jackson Dart got hurt last night with Scataboo, with Neighbors, with that O-line, with Harbaugh. Offense was inept.
0: Yeah. I mean, Sam Darnold goes down. Drew Locke, the immortal Drew Locke steps in and they win. So why don't you quickly, we got a couple minutes here. Let me hear your elite quarterbacks that Brock Purdy's not in that group. I'll give you Allen, Mahomes, Lamar.

0: Barr and Burrow. Those four are unimpeachable. Who else is elite above Purdy?
1: The numbers are Jared Goff is elite. Can't argue it. Passing yards and touchdowns. Can't argue it. He's like next to Mahomes the last 4 years. That's just Jared Goff. Dak Prescott. Anytime he's had a top five defense, 13-3, 12-5, 12-5, 13-4. Dak Prescott's elite.
0: Okay.
1: I get the same Dak Prescott every year, leading, trailing with coaches we don't like. Kyle Shanahan got Matt Schaub to a Pro Bowl.
0: Yeah.
1: Brian Hoyer winning record. Like Matt Ryan, Super Bowl. He leaves those areas. Quarterbacks aren't the same. So Garoppolo gets to a Super Bowl. Mac Jones' career gets turned around. There is a kind of a linear explanation for every quarterback that Shanahan gets is 30% better than he would be with anybody else. I mean, good God. McVay has one coach in this league he can't beat regularly. McVay, the best coach in the league. Shanahan owns him.
0: So what does it say? Yeah, that's a good point. What does it say that Shanahan had Baker Mayfield? I confused him. Baker and Sam Darnold. Shanahan, I believe, had Sam Darnold on the roster, correct?
1: Yeah.
0: Could have kept him. Could have seen greatness. Could have extended him. Didn't do it. He moved on.
1: Well,
0: Purdy. He kept him and paid him.
1: And he got hurt again. But Brock Purdy was the starting quarterback there. And they told Sam when they brought him in, Sam, we're going to re-engineer your career. Brock is the starter. That was understood. They weren't going to just, you know, remember, that was pre-Sam at Minnesota, pre-Sam in Seattle. Yeah. They basically did Sam a solid to rebuild his career, not his reputation.
0: I hope Brady was watching that. I can't wait to hear Brady's thoughts on Brock Purdy. Elite Brock Purdy.
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6: Quarterback Matthew Stafford tossed four touchdown passes as the Rams smoked the Giants 28-6 on Monday Night Football. Stafford, 327 yards passing, 195 of the yards, and two of the touchdowns went to wideout Devontae Adams.
7: I thought he was outstanding. Obviously, he's a fantastic player, has been for a long time in this league. We're lucky to have him on our team, and, you know, he played huge for us tonight, obviously.
6: It was a tough night for the Giants, who not only lost, but QB Jackson Dart suffered a knee injury early in the game. It is not thought to be a long-term issue. The Giants say Dart will likely miss a few weeks with an MCL sprain. Other QB injury news, the Bears say Caleb Williams suffered a hamstring strain Sunday and is week to week. The Commanders' Jaden Daniels seeing a specialist after dislocating his left elbow. No timeline for his return. The Falcons getting Michael Penix back from his ACL injury. He's expected to start Thursday when Atlanta visits Green Bay. And the Seahawks' Sam Darnold is returning to practice after his glute injury in week one. I'm Matt McCoy.
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10: 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Caleb Williams is going to be back in a few weeks. Well, he screamed. Remember when Wemby cried during a regular season loss? 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
10: Okay, here we go. It's hour two. Nick right around the corner. Herd hierarchy in 60 seconds. We are live. The Rams looked very live last night at SoFi without Puka, without Myles Garrett. Devontae Adams had one of his great career games. They're still not quite polished yet. I mean, who is in week two outside of the Chiefs and the Bills, perhaps? But that's where we stand. Well, we do it every Tuesday. And again, I don't have any definitive opinion other than Seattle's really special. And Miami is without talent. They need another draft class. They're spending more money on players not there than are there. That's what I know for sure. Everything else is up for debate. And here we go with the Herd hierarchy.
9: Herd Hierarchy.
11: Time is now. Let's go.
9: The top 10 NFL teams according to college. Number 10.
10: I'm going to put the Lions because of their firepower at 10. They've scored 30-plus in both games and allowed 30-plus in both games. Outside of Aiden Hutchinson, not sure who I trust on the defensive side. But Jared Goff, only quarterback this season with 6 touchdowns and no picks. They rank 2nd offensively in big plays, but last in big plays allowed. So I like the GM. I like the coach. I like the offensive firepower. Once again, it feels like it's an annual thing. They're banged up defensively. I don't trust them holding leads, but it's an offensive league, and they've got a ton of firepower. I put Detroit at 10.
9: Number 9.
10: Is anybody paying attention to the Saints? They outscored the Ravens in Baltimore 15-0 in the fourth. Tyler Shuck, they found their guy. He's sneaky athletic. He's got size. He's throwing the ball to the right guy, Chris Olave. In the fourth quarter in overtime this year, 2 road games, 78% completion percentage. He had that weird throw at the combine. We all bailed on him because he was a bit old. They have a real roster. We picked him to win their division. They have looked very good in the second half in both Detroit and Baltimore. Dominated the Ravens like people don't do in Baltimore. I have the Saints at 9.
9: Number 8.
10: Drake May's been uneven. A.J. Brown not available, but I'll put the Patriots, who are 14-2 in their last 16 games. They win. And when Christian Gonzalez is healthy, it is an excellent defense. One of 7 teams to allow 300 or fewer yards through 2 weeks. They held the Steelers to 3.5 yards per play. I still think their O-line is mid. We'll keep our fingers crossed on how A.J. Brown works, but coaching, culture, defensive front, elite secondary, I have them at 8.
9: Number 7.
10: We all know the Rams are better than 7, but they don't have Myles Garrett. They don't have Puka. They're not, I don't think, dialed in yet. Stafford got lucky a couple times last night because Davante Adams made insane catches. But it's a little Noah's Ark. 3 tight ends I like, 2 defensive interior linemen, a couple of rush edges, 2 good running backs. Stafford's not going to give you a lot of wiggle. They're right now not entirely polished. They're not playing clean football. There's fumbles, there's interceptions, there's penalties. They're better than 7, but that's where I'll put them for now.
9: Number 6.
10: I feel the same way about the Eagles. I mean, they're in 3-and-out factory. But in September, the last 5 years, they're also 14-2. Nobody wins ugly like Philadelphia. I will say Wicks and Devontae Smith are a real tandem. Mekhi Lemon hasn't done anything as a rookie wide receiver. They haven't needed him. The offense isn't clicking. Hell, last year we kept saying that. The offense isn't clicking. They're 14th in scoring. And like the Rams, they have all sorts of talent. 14th in yards per play. I can like Jalen Hurts simultaneously and think sometimes he holds them back, but I'll have the Eagles at 6.
9: Number 5.
10: Keep your eye on Cincinnati. The cheap Bengals spent money on a defense. It was the worst run defense in the league. All I'm going to say is it's not anymore. They look different. They are forcing turnovers. They're now a very physical defensive front. They held the Texans. They didn't even play well against the Texans and dominated them. They held their running backs to 18 rush yards on 14 carries. So they have solved a big dilemma. I think they were kind of viewed as going to be one of the most improved teams in the NFL, and so far they are.
9: Number 4.
10: Kansas City. They don't have Josh Simmons. That does worry me. But have you noticed that Travis Kelce now looks 26 years old? It's amazing when you have a legitimate running game, you can't cheat against Travis Kelce and Rashee Rice. Suddenly Rice looks like a great deep threat, and Travis Kelce is wide open. Well, that's what happens when you have a run game and safeties can't cheat and linebackers can't cheat. There's a big gap now, a delta between the linebackers and the secondary. Mahomes looks spry. Again, this would be, if you look at yards per play allowed, Andy's best defense. Is it? I don't know, but they're only allowing 4.5 yards per play, and I like where I have them, number 4.
9: Number 3.
10: Hard to judge the Niners. All the old guys are healthy, and Miami's going to make everybody's data look great. But Brock Purdy playing with leads, has barely been hit. He hasn't been sacked. So it's kind of hard to say. It's like a dominant college team. Brock Purdy's not even getting rushed. So, but I will say this, they've had 11 incomplete passes and 10 scoring drives. So they're accomplishing what they should. And we know when healthy, McCaffrey, Kittle, Trent, Fred Warner, these are all Hall of Famers, Bosa. We know their top end's great. The question is, will they be available in Thanksgiving?

0: a backup most of us don't love, and throttle teams. I don't know where their weakness is. They're even good on special teams. They lose a running back, they still have a great run game. They lose a top corner, two of them, and they still have good corners. So, I mean, JSN is 40% of their offense. You worry a little bit about that. You know, they're very JSN dependent. He has four of their total five touchdowns this year. But Darnold would also give them an athletic wrinkle they don't currently have with Drew Lock. They're allowing 3.8 yards a play. They are the fastest defense, to me, sideline to sideline in the NFL. So there you have it. Seattle, Buffalo, San Francisco, hard to judge. I'll put them at three. Kansas City, Cincinnati. I probably have Philly and the Rams low. But offensively, I don't feel they're quite clicking. New England, I don't know why people aren't talking about the Saints. They just went into Baltimore. Who goes into Baltimore and dominates them? They haven't played at home yet. They're my favorite Blazing 5 pick this week, by the way. And Detroit, 10. I think I had Denver at 11, something like that. All right, with that, Nick Wright. Let's bring him in. You know, I gotta tell you, I don't have the Chargers here.
1: Buddy.
0: What?
1: Let's talk about it.
0: Yeah.
1: We can get to the Chiefs later. Let's really get into it. Because it's well documented how much you've done for me in my career. Yeah. And I am never hesitant to mention on the air, off the air, about things I learned from you.
0: Yeah.
1: Will you please finally learn from me this time next year when you are once again finding yourself enraptured with the Chargers team that 2 weeks into the year you spend 10 minutes on a Monday show talking about how bad they are? I told you this would happen.
0: You did.
1: So and I really want to dig into it because you're like, everyone wants to blame Justin Herbert. Well, they lose Jesse Minter, who they had the number one defense a couple years ago. Yeah. Who was the quarterback then? If only he got to benefit from that number one defense. No, he threw four picks in the playoff game. And then last year, when they had another top five defense and the quarterback couldn't complete a pass in the playoff game, but it's fine. They lose him. And all off season, when you were like, they got Joe Alt back. It's Munoz part two. He's back. And Mike McDaniel, he's Bill Walsh with a fancier watch and cooler glasses. It's about to be unleashed. 2 weeks in, you're like, offense too fancy. You know what they should do? Simplify it. And you know, when I look around the team, not that much talent. Yeah. I was trying to tell you that all offseason. You're like, there's Super Bowl bubble, favorites in the division every year. And so and then we do have to acknowledge this piece of it. Justin Herbert is in year 7. And he's the only, it's not, people are like, oh, the advanced stats must love him because the nerds love him. No, the advanced stats are like, he's gotten worse since year 2. Just progressively degraded as a player. Yeah, but I mean, he has these iconic moments. No. His team does great in the regular season. No, never even won a division. Listen, I will admit, with 7 minutes left in the second quarter, trailing 17-7, if you gotta see a guy throw a pretty 60-yard bomb, he's probably my number one pick. But aside from that, we all gotta get over it. And last thing, and then we can move off the woeful Chargers. You did what everyone has done, which is that they're like, man, and now look at their schedule. I think they're in trouble.
0: Oh.
1: Colin, they just lost home games to the Cardinals and Raiders. The schedule doesn't matter. They're the bad team. The Chargers are the team other teams get on their schedule. It's not like, oh man, Chargers, Seahawks, that's a tough game. No, it's not. It's the best team in the league and a bad team. That's what it is. And so it's not that complicated. I'm glad you found religion before October.
0: Okay, I want to talk about something yesterday. Like, I don't,
1: yeah.
0: And you know I love you, but I tend to do my show, not pay attention to a lot of other takes, although I do think your show
1: has the
0: greatest.
1: You don't want to pollute
0: greatest
1: your takes.
0: That's right.
1: Of course.
0: Yeah, and I say this. I do watch your show, which is the funniest, smartest show out there. But I have my takes, and then I go to my family.

0: and I stay away from takes. But yesterday was one of those rare things where I wanted to hear other people's takes. So my take on Caleb Williams, he's not just the quarterback for the Bears. He's the hope for the city. Everything is tied to Caleb. The guy pulled a hammy USA Pac-12 championship his first year at USC in the first quarter. Lincoln Riley said he refused to come out of the game. He was hit 68 times as a rookie, sacked. Never missed a start. I'm not questioning his toughness. I defended him. I thought there were a lot of bad takes out there, kind of mocking him for, and I'm like, guys, NBA players miss games for load management. Baseball pitchers will go on the DL with a blister. Even in the English Premier League, a mile above most leagues in physicality, flopping and flailing is understood. We don't want our football players to A, get hurt, B, play hurt, and C, show no emotion. And my take is, he's an emotional kid. And he thought his season was ruined. I thought that was the only reasonable take. I did not hear everybody else's, but I did peek at a lot yesterday.
1: There are a lot of bad takes. So listen, so I'm really glad we're doing this because I think you and I are mostly aligned on this. And I want to go kind of check off what I consider the egregious takes. The idea that Caleb Williams is not tough is an unacceptable opinion. Your point, he was sacked 68 times as a rookie. His toughness record is relatively unscathed in his history. So I think that's a ridiculous take. If people are like, he's soft. He's obviously not soft. So that's a bad take. Another take. Listen, I know Caleb Williams is a professional NFL quarterback, but he paints his nails and he shows emotion, so I think I'm a bigger man than he is. Shut up, you losers. These guys who can't take out the trash if they sleep wrong are like, I'm a tough guy and Caleb Williams is a little feminine to me. Those takes are outrageous, okay? Now, on the flip side of it, the folks that are like, I don't see why there's any controversy at all. It's totally normal for a guy to have a towel over his head in tears and give the thumbs up, don't worry, I'll walk again sign and maybe not miss a game. I think that's a little overboard as well. So where I land is here, as I think there is a football piece of this. I think we have unimpeachable evidence that Caleb Williams is very emotional.
0: Yes.
1: I don't think that's bad, but I think that you take the anecdotal evidence of in college when they lost the huge game, he goes into the stands, sits with his mom, appears to be in tears. Yeah. This, where I think he feared my season might be over, even though it wasn't, he's overcome with emotion. I think he is a highly emotional player. And I think that was on display this weekend. That's fine. Here's where it matters. I think he plays emotionally. Yeah. And I think that's part of the maturation. One of the reasons when it's going good for him, it can go amazing. And one of the reasons why when it's not going good, all of a sudden he can be missing layups is because he plays maybe a little too emotionally.
0: Yes.
1: So I do think there is an emotional maturity that for that position, he would want to regulate a bit. Yeah. But, and I think that was on display there just almost anecdotally. Like, he does fly really high or really low. He wasn't hurt that badly, but he was so worried he kind of freaked out. It's not an indictment on his toughness or masculinity or anything like that, but it also is not, it wasn't a typical response to a pulled hamstring, and I think that's noteworthy.
0: Yeah, by the way, the second most emotional quarterback in the league is Baker Mayfield. Baker's generally as good as his mood. That's right.
1: And that can work against him. That's exactly right. And so, it's a position that doesn't reward, rolling with the emotions. I said that poorly. Well, I'll just give you a little Mahomes anecdote. It's one of my favorite Mahomes facts ever. During the 13 seconds game, the famous game against Josh Allen and the Bills, he had one of those Whoop heart monitor things on.
0: Yeah, yeah.
1: And his heart rate only elevated when the Chiefs didn't have

0: the ball. He got more calm when he was on the field than he was when he was watching, because he had his emotions so in check when he's playing, he's calm, and where he feels emotional is when he doesn't have control over the situation.
1: Right.
0: I think there is a level of, you know, being able to regulate your emotions that really helps you at that position. And I think that's part of Caleb's maturation, but they dodged a bullet. He's going to be fine. He's going to be fine. And, you know, he'll come back in a week or two.
2: So I want to talk about Kansas City because and years ago, everybody thought the Rams were going to rebuild and they had a very good season. And I predicted they'd be a playoff team. People were like, no, it's a rebuild. And I said, you know, your rebuild is really short when Sean McVay's the coach and Stan Kroenke owns it. And so when we look at Kansas City, I made a mistake. I forgot one of my own rules, which is a healthy Mahomes and Andy Reid. The rebuilds are like six games. And so, again, sometimes I should listen to me.
0: To me.
2: But I don't listen to you.
0: I told you all offseason, Kenneth Walker. Listen, you say you're like, I don't watch other shows, all this stuff. I have a similar rule. But listening to Colin Cowherd on NFL Mondays has been a part of my life for 25 years. So I do check you out. And hearing you say, you know what? The single most impactful acquisition of the offseason was Kenneth Walker. And not having the next sentence be, like Nick Wright said it would be all summer, broke my heart. Because you're out here giving the 1,000-yard rusher drought stat. I'm like, I told you that all offseason. And you're like, but Denver added Jalen Waddle. And I was like, it was infuriating. Here is the thing that I know you'll agree with. And it's an interesting way to look at it. I feel like I know for a fact that in Patrick Mahomes' entire career as the Chiefs starter, in the week leading up to the game, no opponent has spent less time worried about Mahomes than the Colts did this week. Because for the first time in his entire career, the Colts' defensive game plan was, we got to worry about stopping the running back. And because of that, all of a sudden, like you were saying, Kelce is not as covered.
2: He's wide open.
0: The picture is clearer. Like what has been assigned as the, you know, degradation of Mahomes' ability was much more so defenses saying, we are never going to defend the run. We are only going to defend the pass, and you're going to have a muddy picture at all times. This changes everything. And listen, the defense is still going to ebb and flow because it's a young defense. They got to get the lane back. I still think they need another receiver. Like, as good as Mahomes was Sunday night, Zay Flowers played a half a football against this Colts secondary and looked like prime Tyreek Hill. So they might just have a really bad secondary. So they still might need to add a receiver. But Patrick is fully back and he can be somehow the Chiefs' secondary punch for the first three quarters of a game. It makes them incredibly dangerous. Incredibly dangerous.
2: Kenneth Walker is like Ozempic to Travis Kelce. He's younger, he's faster. 6 months later, he looks like a different human being. It's like Travis Kelce looks 27 years old. He leads the league in yards after catch. I had him on a lawn chair going into the season, barely able to muster getting out of the chair. He looks like Tony Gonzalez.
0: He looks unbelievable. Listen, maybe a little bit of it was. Any of us that have been married know in the weeks and months leading up to your wedding, you try to get in a little better shape. Maybe Travis got a wedding bod and then just kept it into the season. But what I really think it is, I really honestly think, Colin, there are inside linebackers that used to just, you know, go where Travis went.
2: Right.
0: And now their job is worry about Kenneth Walker. And so then Travis just like, this is great. I've just got all this space around me. I'm hanging out. My wife's being like, that's my husband. Life's good. Listen, tough test for the Chiefs, who everyone had missing the playoffs. Next week, they have to go down to Miami. Then another tough one where you got to go all the way to Vegas. I'll be at that game to face Las Vegas Raiders. Then they get a bye. Then they play one of the worst teams in the league, your Los Angeles Chargers. So that's 5-0, my friend, and then we'll see how the rest shakes out.
2: You know who the other big winner was that nobody's talking about? is that Taylor Swift was wearing Aaron Andrews' clothing line in the game. Did you know that?
0: Was she really?
2: Yeah, Aaron's got a clothing line.
0: Oh, wow.
2: And Taylor Swift's wearing it. I think that helped business.
0: That's really phenomenal. Good for Aaron. I thought you were going to say Travis and Patrick both after the game repeatedly saying there was never a doubt, which I literally have tattooed on my arm and is now the chief slogan. But that's Aaron probably trumps that.
2: Good seeing you, buddy.
0: You too. Great to see you, Colin.
2: Yeah, Aaron's got quite a business mind. I saw a story on that, and I was like, oh, okay, that helps biz. That little culture boost there for Aaron Andrews, our friend. I've been taking M-Drive every morning with a smoothie or a coffee for 8 years, and the reason is the first number in my age is a 6. 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
12: 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All right, welcome back. Do you know who has the best? You know who has the best road record in the NFL since 2024? Which one of these teams shouldn't be there? Seahawks, Eagles, Ravens, Lions, Vikings? That tells you how good the coaching staff. I mean, Seahawks, Eagles, Ravens, Lions, you're like, they got studs everywhere. Vikings are like, who's quarterback this week? I have no idea. Carson Wentz, give it a try. What is that? That's better than Josh Allen. That's better than McVay and Stafford. What does that tell you about the Vikings coaching staff? I have a theory in the NFL that whoever your best coach is, your second best coach needs to be on the other side of the ball. Right? Like, so if you look at the Belichick dynasty, Belichick defensive coordinator, Josh McDaniels, OC. Kansas City dynasty, Andy Reid offensive coordinator, Spags, defensive coordinator. That's ideal. By the way, Seahawks last year, great defensive coordinator Mike McDonald, best coach on the staff, offensive coordinator Clint Kubiak. Houston's got a great defensive coach, but has their second best coach ever been their OC? It was for 1 year, Bobby Slowick, and then he's gone, and that was the best year of C.J. Stroud. I think there's a certain symmetry. I think Kevin O'Connell is unbelievable. And I think Brian Flores, in my opinion, is the best defensive coordinator in football. So it's that. It doesn't matter what your head coach is. I prefer offense. But the second best coach has to be on the other side of the ball, or you become the Texans. I'll give you another one. New England gets to a Super Bowl with Drake May and a bad O-line. Vrabel defense, Josh McDaniel, second best coach on the staff. So I always think, and you can do it the other ways, but if you look at Minnesota, what's the other stat I saw here? Minnesota, and this tells you about coaching. Minnesota, when they are tied or win the turnover battle, 37-4. And what does that tell you? They win the turnover battle a lot. Their offense is smartly coached. They don't turn it over, and their defense creates turnovers. So, I mean, it is...

0: We see this time and time again. You can do it the other ways. I mean, but to get Super Bowls, like I remember when Shanahan was getting the Super Bowls and they had a stacked defense. But did they have, was the second best coach on the staff the defensive coordinator? Now, I think Sala was good, but by that time the defense was older. I mean, Sala was there once, then he comes back. Like last year, Sala was there, and I think Robert did a great job, but they didn't have, I mean, they were missing Warner and Greenlaw wasn't there. Bosa got hurt. It was a mess. But I tend to think Minnesota right now, as good as anybody in the NFL, brilliant offensive guy, best defensive coordinator, they should not be that good on the road. But they are. J-Mac with the news.
1: No.
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3: This is the Herdline News.
4: Let's go back to that Ravens-Saints game. Just a puzzling disaster for the Ravens, leading 14-6 at the half and then just collapse in the second half. It was basically the John Harbaugh story the last 5 years. You know, he's blown the most double-digit leads in the league in that time frame. And Jesse Minter talked about getting his team back on track.
5: For me, I'm focused on creating a mentality and continuing to create a mentality that we play our style in those big moments. Your identity as a player needs to show up in those crunch time situations. You don't have to go be somebody else. You don't have to go out of the scheme or out of sorts from a play caller standpoint and from a player standpoint.
0: You know, also, can I throw this out there? The Saints are good. Saints are good. You're rolling
4: the
0: your
4: Saints,
0: eyes.
4: I believe, have gone. I wish I had the exact name, number in front of me, but I think it's like 22 straight first quarters trailing the opponent. I mean, they're not that good. They're good at comebacks. Maybe they're Kellen Moore's good at second half adjustments, but their first halves have not been good against the Bills or the Ravens. Now, you could say, I'm sorry, it wasn't the Bills in the opener. It was the Lions. You could say consider the opponent, but still, you know, the Ravens have to do better in the second half. So I mentioned that Derrick Henry had 5 second-half carries. He had 1 touch in the fourth quarter. Like, that's winning time and you're not feeding your beast?
0: It was interesting.
4: Declan also, Doyle, it's a grown-up moment.
0: Zay Flowers, they paid him the bag. And the reason is he's really important. This organization has struggled drafting receivers. They haven't struggled drafting much. But at receiver, they've struggled. They got Zay Flowers. And it's very clear. Now, they lose Isaiah Likely, who you and I both thought was a nice get for the Giants.
4: Yeah.
0: They lose him. And now they don't have Zay Flowers. And Jacoby Lane's all banged up. So I think some of this is, you know, Lamar's sitting there building relationships with Jacoby Lane and Zay Flowers, and where are they? And then Likely. So you really took a lot of juice with the Zay Flowers injury out of a really important unit that's connected to Lamar. So I don't really worry much about Baltimore. This is like, you know, when you have cluster injuries and you lose like 4 corners, like the Giants last night, cluster injuries in the secondary against Matt Stafford. That's trouble. I think the Giants are going to be fine. And I think the Ravens are going to be fine. They just need Zay back.
4: Yeah, well, the Ravens are going to be fine, but no word on Zay yet for this week. I thought I would be betting them against the Cowboys. I'll just settle for Derrick Henry props. Let's go to the next story, and that's the Seattle Seahawks. You just touched on their unbelievable road record. They are 2-0 after throttling the lowly Cardinals, and now they get good news that Sam Darnold is inching toward his return from a glute injury. Here is Mike McDonald with the latest.
6: Right now, the plan is for him to be out there in some capacity, and we'll go from there. How much we'll see from here to Wednesday on what that number is, but right now that's the goal.
0: I don't think I'd play him.
4: No, you don't need to. This was the first bet of the week for me. I did not wait for the Claude model to come through. Did you see the Washington offensive line, Colin? They could be down 4 guys.
0: I know.
4: I mean, both tackles, I mean, we know Tunsil's out for the season. I mean, it is not looking good at all for the Washington O-line, and you have a backup quarterback. Seattle on the road, you know. McDonald, does he belong to the Harbaugh coaching tree? He was with Harbaugh at Michigan. He was with a Harbaugh brother in Baltimore. He's good, man.
0: That one thing that travels in this league, defense.
4: Yeah.
0: That's why New England almost had Seattle beat. New England plays defense under Vrabel, they're going to be fine at Jacksonville. Don't know if they'll win, but defense, passing games, deep balls, clever, doesn't always travel. That's why the Rams last year, who can be kind of finesse and kind of fun, have not been necessarily, they lost to Atlanta last year. They lost to Carolina. Seattle travels. That run game, that coaching, that defense, same team every week.
4: Yeah. By the way, you saw what C.D. Lamb did to the Washington secondary. Now you have to face JSN coming off an unbelievable game. I don't know, man. I think the Seattle team's really good, and I undervalued them, clearly. Final story, let's go to the Tampa Bay Buccaneers. One of the disappointments in the league this season, one of eight winless teams, they got outplayed by Deshaun Watson at quarterback after paying Baker Mayfield. Todd Bowles knows he's on the hot seat, and he talked about the team's mentality heading into a big one against the Vikings.
1: Angrily optimistic. You're always mad when you lose, and you're never satisfied that way, but you're always optimistic for the game, the things you've done well, and get ready for the next week as well.
0: Interesting. Brian Flores gave Caleb Williams and the Bears offense and Ben Johnson fits. Remember, the Vikings defense and Brian Flores gave Ben Johnson fits last year. Like, the one guy Ben Johnson struggles with is Brian Flores. Now you get a Baker Mayfield who has been a little too ad-libby for my taste against Brian Flores, who will blitz 75% of the time. This game will be fascinating to watch, because after that Cleveland loss, the Bucs are really, really, as the Saints are finally going back home. And Carolina looks pretty good. There's a lot of heat on Baker and the Bucs, and they're facing a coordinator that is going to blitz at least 75% of the time against Tampa.
4: Yeah, this game flipped. Tampa on the look ahead was favored. They're now an underdog because that offensive line is leaking oil. They could not protect against the Browns' pressure. They couldn't protect against the Bengals, who maybe do have a good defense. I think I like the Vikings here, but still more work to be done. I have a feeling this is making your blazing five. By the way, the Bucs 11 straight games have not covered the spread. 11. And I bet him the first 2 weeks like a clown.
0: Stupid. Deshaun Watson last week was like, wait a minute, is that
4: look
0: the
4: at
0: new
4: Joe Montana? I mean, he was like 24 of 28. What?
0: Yeah. J-Mac with the news.
3: Well, that's the news.
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3: The Herd Line News.
0: I think I've seen a headline with the Steelers for the seventh straight year, and it emerged again today. 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

0: Take a deep breath. Caleb Williams is going to be back in a few weeks. The NFL, television executives, the city of Chicago, the Bears locker room. Everybody except the Vikings and the Lions and the Packers breathed a sigh of relief. Caleb Williams is more than just a really good quarterback. The NFL has two quarterbacks in the entire league playing on Thanksgiving and Christmas. Josh Allen and Caleb Williams. Two, not even Mahomes. They understand it. He has given juice to a classic big city, big brand franchise, a blue blood. 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Well, he screamed. Folks, remember when Wemby cried during a regular season loss? And I said, I'm for authentic.
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0: By the way, I saw this headline for the seventh straight year. How do the Steelers...

0: Steelers fix their floundering offense. So just to give you some backstory on this, it was 2019 when Big Ben tore multiple ligaments in his throwing elbow. The Steelers' response to that has been Kenny Pickett, Aaron Rodgers at 40, Russell Wilson, and Justin Fields. If your roof leaked for seven straight winters, most people would get a new roof, unless they couldn't afford it. Pittsburgh talks about change. They don't want to change. For the fifth straight year, Pittsburgh will lead the NFL in defensive spending. A lot of people, they don't want to change. If you live in San Francisco, New York, L.A., big cities have to change. Pittsburgh, kind of feels small town. We're not, they consider a new OC a change. Their latest change is Mike McCarthy from Pittsburgh, not exactly viewed as cutting edge, and 40-year-old Aaron Rodgers. That's about as uncomfortable as they can get. That's why I've given small market Cincinnati a lot of credit. They don't like to spend money. They went and spent a lot of money on defense. Have you seen Cincinnati's defense? It's really, really good. Like, people talk about change. Most people don't like change. Right? Like, they don't. 3 years ago, if I said, name two franchises in the NFL that live and bleed defense, you'd have said Bears and Steelers. They are defensive towns. But the Bears got uncomfortable. Number one pick, Caleb Williams. He ad-libs a lot. He paints his fingernails. Then they hire Ben Johnson. Not cheap, hottest OC on the market, loves trick plays. Oh, that's uncomfortable. Cutting edge, emotional Caleb who ad-libs a lot. And then their first three picks in back-to-back years. Offense, offense, offense. Offense, offense, offense. They could have purchased or drafted a pass rusher this offseason. All offense. That is change. The Chicago Bears said, we're going to get uncomfortable. We're going to go with big personalities, fingernail Peyton, highly emotional, first round picks are offense, not spend any money on defense. That is not easy to do. Pittsburgh talks about it. They don't want to do that. I mean, Aaron Rodgers is 42, looks older, and by the way, doesn't want to run any motion. He's like, I don't want to do motion. Well, that's not embracing change. Aaron doesn't want to embrace it, so Mike McCarthy's trapped. He's going to say all the right things publicly, but this is an organization that is just not comfortable, fifth year in a row, lead the NFL in defensive spending. That's just who they are. So now that they're concerned about the image of their spending, they don't want to be viewed as cheap, so let's bring in Aaron, and let's get McCarthy. These are offensive gurus. Come on, who are we kidding here? Cincinnati's like, we're going to open up the checkbook. We're going to go buy a defense, and it looks the part. Cincinnati doesn't even look the same. Give Cincinnati credit. I banged on them for years. They didn't. I mean, Mike Brown's like, all right, give me my Morgan Stanley account. I got to spend some of this money. And the Bears, they went all in. We're going Caleb and Ben. And then the Bears even spent big money on an interior offensive lineman, Joe Tooney. That's not what the Bears do. They buy defensive linemen. No, they went and spent a fortune on Joe Tooney. Even Kansas City's like, we can't pay him that. So and Steelers offense, get what you pay for. Last or next to last in every offensive category. Punts the most. Points, yards per play, third down, three and outs. Last, next to last. Here's Mike McCarthy on the offensive struggles.
1: The reality of it is the detail's not there, and that's on coaching. Starts with me. I'm calling the offense. I have to get the detail better. So if you need someone, fire away, because I felt it on Wednesday and Thursday. I'm a veteran coach. I know better, and, I didn't do a good job.
0: All right. Week three schedule. I already have my Blazing Five picks. I demand J-Mac give me an upset. It's a very interesting schedule.
2: Colin. Yeah. You have the Blazing Five picked on Tuesday?
0: Oh, yeah. I got four of the five right now.
2: off of 5-0. He's feeling himself, folks. Oh, my gosh.
0: The numbers.
2: Tuesday? You don't even know who's starting at quarterback in some of these games.
0: I do in the games I'm picking.
2: Okay.
0: So I always ask, week three schedule, is there an upset that jumps out to you?
2: Okay, so the Dolphins are not beating the Chiefs, right? we would agree on that.
0: No.
2: Arizona, could they get plucky against San Francisco?
0: Mm-hmm.
2: Perhaps. What am I? Jets against the Lions? I mean, the Lions defense, you know, I know they have extra time to prepare, but Garrett Wilson, Adonai Mitchell.
0: Let me throw this one at you. Desperation game. Chargers at the Bills on Fox.
2: Oh, that's fun.
0: That's interesting. This is the season. This is, how would you change the entire season? Upset the Bills in Buffalo.
2: Well, Mike McDaniel definitely knows Buffalo's defensive personnel from his time, but I don't see how the Chargers get stops against Josh Allen. I don't see that. So a high scoring, I could take the Chargers to cover, but win outright? No shot.
0: Just like the Steelers, you have to embrace change, new, and discomfort, J-Mac. 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
6: Quarterback Matthew Stafford tossed four touchdown passes as the Rams smoked the Giants 28-6 on Monday Night Football. Stafford, 327 yards passing, 195 of the yards, and two of the touchdowns went to wideout Devontae Adams.
7: I thought he was outstanding. Obviously, he's a fantastic player, has been for a long time in this league. We're lucky to have him on our team, and, you know, he played huge for us tonight, obviously.
6: It was a tough night for the Giants, who not only lost, but QB Jackson Dart suffered a knee injury early in the game. It is not thought to be a long-term issue. The Giants say Dart will likely miss a few weeks with an MCL sprain. Other QB injury news, the Bears say Caleb Williams suffered a hamstring strain Sunday and is week to week. The Commanders Jaden Daniels seeing a specialist after dislocating his left elbow. No timeline for his return. The Falcons getting Michael Penix back from his ACL injury. He's expected to start Thursday when Atlanta visits Green Bay. And the Seahawks' Sam Darnold is returning to practice after his glute injury in week one. I'm Matt McCoy.
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10: 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Caleb Williams is going to be back in a few weeks. 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
10: Okay, here we go. Welcome in. It's hour three on a Tuesday. Week three looks good. College football slate is great. So last night the Rams beat up on the New York Giants 28-6 Monday Night Football without Myles Garrett and without Puka Nacua. And even without Puka, the LA offense looked much better than they did against the Niners. But they still have some things clearly to clean up in LA. Last year they were number one in scoring, number one in total offense, number one in yards per play. And they added Myles Garrett, Aaron Donald, and a Pro Bowl corner. And they had a nice draft. So right now they're sloppy. Both backs fumbled. Stafford had an interception. They're just not right. Last year they were a very efficient team. Right now they're near the top in the NFL in giveaways, so that won't stick. I would say the Rams are like that pitching ace that doesn't have his best stuff and still throws seven innings of scoreless ball. That's kind of what they are. Two elite receivers. One didn't even have to play. Several, four or five tight ends. They can't get their top draft pick, their third round draft pick tight end on the field. Couple of really good running backs, several interior defensive linemen, an A-plus head coach, great front office, above average offensive line, two edge rushers. So for about 9 days, we all thought, you know, maybe it won't come together. But as long as they play their games in the Northern Hemisphere, I'm going to go with the Rams. And a lot of teams have to talk themselves. Fans have to talk yourself into a team. Is Carolina good? Will Houston turn it around? You don't have to talk yourself in with the Rams. It just looks different. And now they're going to have bad weeks.

0: Stafford's older. He's not mobile. And their O-line, like every O-line in the NFL, is going to get dinged up. Like O-lines get dinged up. It's combat down there, and they're going to have guys miss starts. And when they do, they'll be punished more, right? Lamar Jackson can be missing an offensive lineman or a Josh Allen. Doesn't hurt as much. When Stafford misses an offensive lineman, you know, that's the most physical part of football. In the trenches, they won't look as good. Plus, I mean, Aaron Donald's amazing. Myles Garrett's a first-ballot Hall of Famer, but they're older players. But it's like the Rams' problems are rich people problems, like my Porsche is in the shop and my private jet's delayed and the city won't let me build a 30-foot hedge to protect my compound. And my wife can't make it for the second week we're in the Bahamas. Like their problems are not like real problems for everybody else. Now, I think Kyle Shanahan, Sam Darnold, and Australia maybe the only people that can beat the Rams, but I don't think they're clicking. I don't think right now they're real polished. Because they have older veterans. The Seahawks stars are all kids. Whereas the Niners and the Rams stars, they're older players. And, you know, Sean's not going to play him in the preseason. You know, he's like, he started that trend. So I still don't think they're there yet. Plus no Puka, no Myles Garrett, but they're high end veteran talent. The Giants are good. That Giants defensive front is good. There's a lot of players. You know, secondary was missing pieces, but welcome to the NFL. Everybody's secondary is missing pieces by week 2, 3, and 4. But I mean, 10 yards of play in the first half, it's Noah's Ark. They got two of everything. I mean, Devontae Adams, you're sitting to yourself thinking, yeah, it's probably about over for Devontae Adams. I don't know if there's a receiver in my lifetime who can separate from corners with a step. How does Devontae get that open at the 2 yard line, at the red zone? So you just can't, their problems are rich people problems. Like they Myles Garrett may not play for a couple of weeks. I don't know. I watched their pass rush against a very good offensive line for the New York Giants. That is a good old line. It may not be the Eagles, but that is a way above average offensive line. And they were getting a lot of pressure. Here is Sean McVay after the win.
1: The cool thing is there's a lot of stuff we could clean up, too. And that's a good football team. I was proud of the way that we responded. And we've got to be able to look at the things that we can improve upon. And we got the right people. Yeah, I think, sometimes you win, sometimes you learn. And, you know, sometimes you have a dumbass coach that, you know, makes travel plans that puts you in a bad spot. So there you go. That's what dropped.
0: All right, let's talk Giants and let's talk Jackson Dart. So first of all, Jameis Winston was a number one pick, a Heisman winner. He's only 32 years old. He once led the NFL in yards, and he has 156 career touchdown passes. I mean, Jameis Winston has talent, and he doesn't look close to Jackson Dart. That offense doesn't even function at nearly the same level without Jackson Dart. There is an it quality, a swagger quality. Like, I know Beyonce has a great voice. Beyonce is more than the voice. It's the aura. It's the whole thing. Like, when I watch Jackson Dart, thank God his foot wasn't planted. But you know he's good at the line of scrimmage because, you know, they let him do anything he wants at the line of scrimmage. I mean, Brian Daboll rushed to a blue tent one time when he got hurt. And John Harbaugh's face melted last night watching him on the ground. You see John Harbaugh? Like, John Harbaugh is authentic. Like, what he's feeling, you're seeing. And you got Daboll running into a tent. Harbaugh's face is melting watching what's happening. This kid's different. There's a real it quality to him. Some of it's the look, the swag, the arm. He's obviously a decisive thrower. He obviously has natural throwing skills. But people forget, Jameis Winston has talent. They don't even look like the same organization. And I think there's just an it quality to Jackson Dart. I mean, in week one, with a brand new coaching staff, you could argue they were the most efficient offense in the league. Last night, they sputtered, coughed, and wheezed. Scadaboo was healthy. Neighbors came back. Offensive line's excellent. They just sputtered and coughed for 3.5 hours. So there is something that's very powerful in the NFL. Caleb Williams has it. Josh Allen has it. A hope and a faith when you got your guy in the huddle. And that is a

0: data boot. You just take that kid out. Look at John Harbaugh's reaction. Like that, that's the greatest thing you can say about this kid. He's got it. They were the most efficient team week one. What were they last night? Remember, Myles Garrett didn't even play, and Aaron Donald was limited in snaps. So this wasn't Myles Garrett and Aaron Donald in their prime. They're both out of it. One didn't play, and one kind of played. Here was Scataboo after the loss.
1: He told me he wanted to get back out there, and the doctors kind of told him no. So that's really all we talked about. We didn't get really into it because we were still in the middle of the game. So I kind of just was like, damn. And then, you know, he told me what was happening. I'm going to leave that to him and the doctors and stuff. But, you know, I think he'll be all right here in the next few weeks.
0: Scataboo's a fascinating player. I watch him play. I love his physicality, but every time I watch Scataboo run with the ball, I'm like, oh, you can't last 18 weeks doing that. He runs so hard. He's like the kid that plays with other kids, and you're like, he's going to hurt some kids. I mean, Scataboo is he is a magnet for contact, and he matters. Like, it's when he puts his head down, I don't care how good the Rams' defensive front is, Scataboo is going to get you 4 yards. I mean, he is really, you know, you watch him in college, and you're like, I don't know if that's going to work in the NFL. Yeah, it does. It works in the NFL. He and Jackson Dart, that backfield is something else when they're healthy. It's back to school season. 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
0: 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Caleb Williams is going to be back in a few weeks. The NFL, television executives, the city of Chicago, the Bears locker room. Everybody except the Vikings and the Lions and the Packers breathed a sigh of relief. Caleb Williams is more than just a really good quarterback. The NFL has two quarterbacks in the entire league playing on Thanksgiving and Christmas. Josh Allen and Caleb Williams. Two, not even Mahomes. 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Folks, remember when Wemby cried during a regular season loss? 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
12: Off. Just go to simplysafe.com/Colin for half off. And when you order, please write in The Herd with Colin Cowherd in the How Did You Hear About Us survey to let them know we sent you. Don't forget, there's no safe like Simply Safe. Well, this just came down. Bears backup quarterback Tyson Bagent, who's going to start this week, right? We think because Caleb Williams isn't healthy yet. Tyson Bagent dealing with a concussion. In the NFL's concussion protocol, sources say, looks like Case Keenum on Monday hasn't started a game in several years, could be the starter. Eric Mangini, head coach of the Jets and Browns, is joining us. Did you ever go into a game having to use a third-string quarterback ever in your career?
13: I can't remember getting into that situation. In Cleveland, we cycled through quarterbacks, but it usually wasn't in the same game necessarily. It was kind of game in and game out, and that wasn't always because of injury. But he should give Kevin Stefanski a call. He's been going through this in Atlanta since the whole season, right? I mean, he had two guys he thought were going to play, and neither one of them could play. He was down to his third, and What's going to be so interesting about this is so much bravado at the start of the season about how great this offense was. So much talk about how many points they were going to score. So that's not all just Caleb Williams. That's about scheme. That's about how the greatness of the offensive system. So let's see how great the offensive system is when you're down to your

0: third quarterback. Look, they got to do better than 3 points, right? I mean, that's what it produced last week. So let's see what the greatest offense can do.
1: Yeah, and also no Brian Flores, defensive coordinator, who gives Ben Johnson. Even Ben Johnson struggled the last three or four meetings with Brian Flores. You know, Coach, when Caleb Williams got drafted, I had two GMs tell me, very erratic personality, very moody, very emotional, to which I would say, well, so is Baker Mayfield, and everybody loved that about Baker Mayfield, that he's running into the stands and he's grabbing himself, and at one time there was a video at Oklahoma running from cops, like, and people said, hey, Ed Baker's got chutzpah. And my take is, I don't know what it is. So my take on Caleb is, young people are different. I know he's tough because he got sacked 68 times his rookie year and didn't miss a start. He pulled a hamstring in the Pac-12 championship game first year at USC and wouldn't come out of the game. But is it possible that, like, he's just, we always love our quarterbacks to be stoic, Tom Brady, but sometimes they're not. And Caleb's just an emotional guy. Is that possible?
0: Yeah, and it's also possible that this injury is a lot more serious than they're telling us. And I know they're presenting it as he could possibly play. It's not that serious an injury. For a tough guy, and all the points that you made are valid. He got sacked a ton. He wanted to go back in when he was hurt in the past. This isn't a characteristic reaction by him, which makes me think this injury is a lot more serious than the Bears are telling us. So if he does come back, he's going to take some heat because it was very dramatic and it was very, yeah, uncharacteristic of the way that we expect NFL players to react to injuries that are 1 week injuries. So I can't imagine he's going to play for 2 or 3 weeks just based off of what it looked like on the field.
1: Well, and injuries are funny. I popped a calf one time. I felt it pop, no pain. That thing didn't heal for 6 months. I was like, I'm an old guy at pop playing tennis. I'm like, what was that? The next day I woke up, I couldn't walk, but it didn't hurt in the moment. Some stuff is brutal, but it's not serious. It hurts a lot. I've said this before. If you get a toothache, it will ruin your week. A small toothache. Injuries are hard to predict. Some hurt a lot, but aren't serious. Some don't hurt at all and never heal. Okay. So I said this about Jackson Dart. Jameis Winston was a Heisman winner, a number one pick, led the NFL in yards, is only 32. Jameis has talent. A little bit goofy, but he's got talent. But when I watched Jackson Dart with the offense, they had neighbors last night, their offensive line, their coaching staff, Scataboo. That's a good old line. The gap between Dart and Jameis is substantial. And the example I used is Beyonce was a great singer, but there was more than that. It was the aura. In Jackson Dart, I've seen Brian Daboll run into a blue tent to save him. I watched John Harbaugh's reaction when he went down. There is something about Dart and swagger and confidence. There is something, Eric, that is special. I'm watching people react to him. I can't put it down in data, but I'm watching Harbaugh's face. I mean, it was like the season's over. He was terrified last night.
0: Yeah, Jackson Dart is, he's an interesting guy because either you respond to that personality or you don't, and he's very unapologetically who he is.
1: That's right.
0: And there's that authenticity resonates in the locker room. If you are who you are and you're gonna stand by that, guys react to that and they like his toughness. They admire all those things about him, and that's giving him a chance to really galvanize this group who's been down for a while. In fairness to Jameis now, he looked like a guy who was covering soccer all off season. He looked like a guy who has done a lot of TV commercials and not played a lot of football. He probably didn't get a ton of reps in leading up to this week. And it all showed. I actually think that Jameis will come back while Jackson's out and do a bunch of exciting stuff for the Giants because that's what he always does. Yeah. It's going to be 5 touchdowns and 5 picks. It's going to be a roller coaster ride, but it'll be typically fun. He just needs to get, you know, out of the TV mode and back into the playing quarterback mode.
1: So, you know this because you coach the Jets and the Browns. We talked about the Steelers. A lot of people say they want to change, but they don't really want to change. Like, I give the Bears credit. The Bears and the Steelers have always put their arms around defense. But the Bears are like, we're drafting kind of emotional Caleb. We're going to pay the most money on the market for Ben Johnson, the hottest coordinator. Our two straight years, back to back to back, three straight picks, offensive players in back to back drafts, six guys, all offense. We're going to pay a fortune for an interior offensive lineman who's great, but even the Chiefs can't afford. That's real change. That is un-Bears-like. The Steelers' idea of change is, well, Aaron Rodgers used to be good. 7 years since Big Ben tore ligaments, their answer at quarterback has been Justin Fields, Russell Wilson, Aaron Rodgers, and Kenny Pickett. And I watched them the last 2 weeks, and I'm like, Coach, like, I think they've hit the cliff. Like, it's like Atlanta and the Pittsburgh Steelers. That is hard to watch. Did you ever coach in a culture that is almost ownership down unbreakable?
0: Look, New England, we had a great culture there. It was very unique and it was very rigid and it worked well for a long time. With the Steelers, so Colin, they put a lot of money into this offense. They went and got, they've got two running backs that averaged over 4.5 yards a carry last year. They've got two gigantic talented wide receivers. They're both 6'4", 6'5", 233. They've got a monster at tight end. Then they've got Pat Freiermuth, who caught 46 balls last year. They drafted a right tackle in the first round. They put money and they're producing nothing. It's ridiculous, the level of production versus the actual talent that's there. There's a significant amount of talent on that team. But watching Aaron Rodgers this year, you ever go to a concert, one of your favorite artists, and they play all the stuff from the new album, and you're like, that's not what I wanted to hear. Aaron Rodgers now, he's playing the hits. He's back to playing the hits. He's back to being Aaron Rodgers, where we got the, you know, if I got to do a better job of letting the coaches know what the bad plays are. That part, to me, is what's permeating this new regime. It's the old Aaron Rodgers being infused back into what they were hoping was a new start, and they're not playing bad defensively, which was a huge issue last year.
1: Yeah. All right. Chargers are broken. Maybe they don't have the talent. Maybe it's Mike McDaniel. It looks complicated. They're snapping the ball into motion, guys. Multiple receivers in the same spot. Multiple broken coverages. Maybe it's just Jesse Minter leaving. What do you do? Now, New England didn't have many of these, but when it feels like they've got to simplify it, or maybe Justin Herbert's just overrated and I'm watching the wrong stuff, but I've watched them for 2 weeks. Coach, it looks broken. They look slow. What do you do? What do you see?
0: Yeah, I see it the same way. And here's a challenge. As much as we talked about Mike McDaniel and the changes that he can bring to that offense, and what we hope could be, you know, a step forward for Justin Herbert. Some quarterbacks take longer than others to learn a new system. Some guys take longer than others to learn a new system. And it's the volume of pre-snap penalties. It's two receivers in the same area. It's six. They put the ball on the ground six times last game, Colin. They only lost one, but they put it. That's a crazy statistic. Then they had the two picks. They had eight penalties. It's a volume of sloppy football, which is uncharacteristic of Jim Harbaugh. And
1: right.
0: he did replace both coordinators. I thought defensively, since he had a guy in house, that transition would be a little bit smoother. And now he was with Greg Roman the whole time in pro football, all the time he was in San Francisco, all the time he was with the Chargers. He made that change. There's a relationship that has to be built between him and Mike McDaniel too. Both guys with unique qualities.
1: And yeah, they're quirky.
0: Two quirky guys that have to figure out how to, they're both really good at what they do, but they need to be really good together. Yeah. And that looks like it's not going really well here early. And to your point, simplification is the best thing. That's the starting point. Like, let's hold on to the football. Let's not have pre-snap penalties. Let's figure out what Justin Herbert does really well in the system. Let's give him a lot of that, and then we'll add some layers to this offense that we can't do right now.

0: I want to put out my herd hierarchy. This is my 10 teams on a Tuesday. I think the Saints, nobody's watching the Saints. It looks like Tyler Shuck can play. Totally dominated. Late game Detroit at Detroit. Late game Baltimore at Baltimore. Baltimore's a tough place to play. I think the Saints are, if they played in New York, we'd fall in love with this team because Tyler Shuck can play. Seahawks, Bills, Niners, Chiefs, Bengals, Eagles, Rams. I know the Rams are better than seven, but they don't have Puka Garrett and they're sloppy right now. Patriots, Saints, Lions. Anything look off to you?
1: I'm surprised. Where are the Broncos in this? I would probably put them higher. I think what happened in that first game is they didn't expect the running game to be anywhere near as effective as it was from Kansas City. I don't think anybody expected the running game to be anywhere near as effective as it was for Kansas City. So you're going into that game feeling like, hey, we got to deal with Patrick Mahomes. That's the biggest threat. All the things they've been used to. And will Andy really run it that consistently? Will he really do that? And it didn't look like they believed it. They had some sloppiness too. I feel like that was an aberration for Denver. So I'd say they're more talented than 11. I would push them up a little higher in the hierarchy. I like the way you have the Bengals though.
0: They're pretty good.
1: I think defensively, all those changes look like they're working out pretty well. They're what, number eight in scoring defense and number one in sacks right now?
0: Yeah.
1: You don't hear that very often.
0: Yeah, I mean, Dexter Lawrence, when you have a great interior defensive lineman, it just makes everything look right. You can't run on them quite as much. It forces you into passing situations. And Cincinnati is reticent to spend money. They went out and bought defense, and it's like, yep, it worked. That absolutely worked. And the thing is with defense, if you spend money on offense, it gets very expensive because quarterbacks and wide receivers and left tackles are a fortune. You can go buy a safety. You can go buy some defensive pieces, upgrade Boye Mafe. And it's like, we didn't spend that much money. And you look up and you're like, oh, we've got real players here. So I think Cincinnati, we don't compliment them much, but they look pretty good.
1: My biggest fear with the Bengals is how much Joe Burrow's getting hit and has gotten hit. And every year, that's a problem with him. So hopefully he can last the full season.
0: Eric, good seeing you as always.
1: Great seeing you, Colin.
0: Yeah. You spend some money, you get it. Now, you could argue the Steeler fans will be like, Colin, what do you mean we didn't spend money? We bought DK Metcalf. I told you at the time, I didn't like that acquisition. Just because you're spending money doesn't mean you're spending it the right way. DK Metcalf's not a route runner. He's a body advantage, but he can be moody, right? Like, he's not a great route runner. Seattle's offense is better when he left. Doesn't mean he's not talented, but you can't use the DK Metcalf. We spent money. I didn't like, just because you spend money on a house, you don't spend it on the garage, right? Like, where do you spend your money? Kitchen, master bedroom. That's where you spend your money. Can't be all landscaping. So DK Metcalf, you say, oh, we spent a lot of money in Pittsburgh. That wasn't to me. Michael Pittman, I'm okay with. But again, they're spending a lot. Pittsburgh throws money at wide receivers and they're like, yep, we're committed. This is a coach quarterback league, a coach quarterback left tackle league offensively. It's what it is. J-Mac with the news.
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4: Start with the Kansas City Chiefs, the 2-0 Chiefs. Not a huge surprise. I mean, listen, I think we all agree the Broncos look bad in week one. The Colts, they're not very good right now. However, good news for these undefeated Chiefs. Left tackle Josh Simmons, the oft-injured first-round pick out of Ohio State. He's working his tail off to return, according to Andy Reid. Here he is.
5: Mm. He's working his tail off. It's just, we knew it'd be a couple, two, three, four games in here, as long as he was making progress. So we'll just see where he's at. He's kind of in that flux area there to see exactly how that thing's, if it's calmed down and some of the swelling gone down, but we'll see.
0: Well, they haven't needed it so far. I always think offensive lines, the better the run game, like your left tackle's important, especially if you throw the ball a lot, but if you run first, all O-linemen would rather run block than pass block, especially if they're dinged up and not 100%. All offensive linemen want to run block because they dictate turn.

0: problems physically.
1: And that was the strategy against Denver, which is why the left tackle filling in Khalil Benson, remember the young kid undrafted out of Indiana, has not given up a sack in two games.
0: Yeah.
1: That's pretty good. Now, he has given up six pressures, the worst on the team, and he hasn't faced an edge rusher really yet. Good news is the Dolphins don't have one. I think the you used a good word earlier, bereft of talent.
0: Yeah.
1: I think the Dolphins have the weakest roster in the league. I mean, it is
0: sad. I think Tennessee's pretty lean. I think there's two teams in the league that actually aren't great but have real talent. The Cleveland Browns and the New York Jets. The Jets have drafted, for all the criticism of the Jets, if you go to their last couple of drafts, they've hit on a lot of nice offensive players. And they have both their tackles, which very few teams in the league can say, we got two young tackles we like. That's hard to do. There's not that many out there. So the Jets and the Browns have real talent. Tennessee and Miami, that's rebuild. They're not, and somewhere, the Raiders are somewhere in between those. They don't have the Jets or the Cleveland talent, but they're not the Titans or Miami.
1: By the way, reminder, the Jets have three first-round picks in this draft.
0: Oh, I know.
1: And the worse the Colts are, that means the Jets could get Jeremiah Smith. Jeremiah Smith and Garrett Wilson together?
0: Oh. Well, three first-round picks for the Jets means they're going to get the quarterback they want.
1: Probably.
0: Because there's no quarterback in this draft that is Caleb Williams. There is no Peyton Manning.
1: Wait.
0: There's no Joe Burrow.
1: There's no Caleb Williams for sure?
0: Well, Caleb was the Chicago Bears did not even interview another quarterback. When the Bengals had Joe Burrow, they didn't talk to other quarterbacks. Like, we don't have a presumptive, you know, leader in the club. Peyton Manning was like, now some like Ryan Leaf. I actually did. I watched him carry Wazoo to a Rose Bowl.
1: Yeah.
0: But the reality is that we don't have that. Manning is still a little bit erratic for some people's taste. So my take is the kid at Miami may end up being number one, Arch number two.
1: Whoa.
0: But if you have three first-round picks, if you gave out and flipped from four to one and gave a first-round pick, you have a greater opportunity to do that when we don't have a Burrow in the draft class.
1: You make decent points. Let's move on to the Vikings. They are 2-0. Brian Flores leading the defense, and now Kyler Murray has cleared concussion protocol. He's back. He was not good in his very limited time in week one through a pick early. You were bashing Carson Wentz. I don't think this is as slam dunk of a move as you do. Let me make the case for keeping Wentz. A, continuity. B, you know what you're getting with Wentz, right? Mm-hmm. He's going to show up. He's probably not going to wow anybody or scare anybody. But Justin Jefferson's off to a pretty good start.
0: Yeah.
1: And you let your defense carry you and you don't make mistakes. Kyler Murray made a mistake early. Then he got knocked out of the game. He is mistake prone. And as such, I don't know that it's a slam dunk that I would start Kyler over Wentz. But I'm curious as to your thoughts.
0: Well, I think Carson Wentz is at this point a capable backup. If you start him for four games, can he win two? With that coaching staff, yes. Your starting quarterback, I was told, you know, this has been like, should win 60% of their games or more. Your backup quarterback, if you can get to 50%, they can win half their starts. That's again, if you have a good coaching staff. Minnesota's coaching staff is so good, and they've got like a running back, a tight end, a star receiver. Like they've offensively, they got some dudes. I think Carson Wentz looking at, you know, Tampa Bay is actually a team that feels like a little off offensively. Mike Evans is gone. This is an incredibly winnable game for the Minnesota Vikings.
1: Yeah.
0: And what the Minnesota Vikings do well, which is great coaching, create turnovers, win the turnover battle, that stuff travels pretty well. Great coaching travels. So I like Minnesota in this game.
1: I do as well. Final story. Let's go to another quarterback story. Listen, the quarterback issue in the league right now is terrible. I got to stop here in about 18 games. Michael Penix is back, Colin.
0: Oh, yeah.
1: He is returning from the ACL. I mean, I know Atlanta Falcons fans are geeked. It was week 11 last year that he went down. I think this is more of a mental hurdle than anything for Penix. The good news is he's facing a Packers team that is not great. Let's be real. Now, the pass rush can be good. They did get to Geno Smith.
0: They did.
1: But the Falcons offense is desperate for Penix. Drake London, Bijan Robinson, Kyle Pitts, they got dudes.
0: Sometimes
1: they just don't have a quarterback.
0: Ugly games are interesting. Like the Jets-Packers was ugly. But because of the outcome, it was interesting. Every Packer game now is kind of fascinating because, you know, had they lost to the Jets, if they go home and lose to Atlanta, Matt LaFleur, again, is under a microscope. And what makes this game compelling is Green Bay is doing nothing well offensively. Can't run it. Not good in the red zone. Inconsistent at quarterback. Struggle to pass block. Not good on third down.
1: Is that situational? They face Brian Flores, who's great.
0: He's great.
1: And they face the Jets, who have a really promising defense. What do you mean? They got a lot of guys. Aaron Glenn's defensive DNA. Now you face the Falcons, who couldn't stop Bryce Young. I mean, I know a lot of people are going to want a number grab and just take Falcons getting seven. That's gone.
0: You keep saying nobody can stop Bryce Young. I think we have to change our opinion on Bryce Young. We should look this up. If you go back to like Thanksgiving of last year, go back in the last 12 starts for Bryce Young. I think he's better. It's hard to unsee a bad first couple years. I think Bryce Young's actually pretty good now. I do. I don't disagree, but
1: Bryce Young was, literally picking guys wide open and just hitting them. Mm. If that's for Jordan Love, Watson's going to have splash plays. Tucker Kraft, assuming he's, I haven't really seen much of Tucker Kraft yet. But Watson has been incredible when he's healthy. Jaden Reed, that injury did not look good. I would assume he's out. Kid Golden hopefully shows up.
0: This is a lot of points.
1: So you're looking at the Falcons?
0: Yes.
1: This is a great teaser leg. I mean, Packers are not losing this game, okay? Take that to the bank. For right.
0: What bank are you going to? Right.
1: The bank of Colin Cowherd.
0: J-Mac with the news.
1: Uh-oh.
2: Well,
1: what do we got?
2: The news.
3: And thanks for stopping by.
2: The Herd Lie News.
0: All right, Adam Schefter. Further testing today revealed Giants quarterback Jackson Dart's knee injury worse than initially thought. Oh my God. And now Dart and the Giants are facing the possibility of a season ending knee injury. So when you watched it, the foot wasn't planted. So my take, Aikman said this, I was like, okay, they're safe. But when you, there was another angle. That's not a great angle. This is the one.
1: Oh, that's
0: Jesus.
1: Brutal.
0: Jesus. That's hard to watch. So of all the quarterback injuries in week two, Dart's is turning out to easily be the most significant, meaning Jaden Daniels and Caleb Williams will return. So yeah, they're not the same offense without Jackson Dart. And not just because Jameis didn't look good last night. Okay. Again, Jackson Dart's knee injury worse than initially thought. I'm telling you, New York football teams can't have nice things. They have been on a 10-year skid.
1: Let me ask you, Colin, about Dart. So he was injured a lot last year in the blue tent.
0: Yeah.
1: And now he goes down. Although this was just out of fluky. I don't know. What do you call this? He got sacked. He got hurt. But you say some guys just don't get hurt. Maybe Jackson Dart's just injury prone.
0: Well,
1: I mean, it's only two seasons. What are you going to do?
0: I would say he's a little reckless as a player,
1: but not here in the preseason.
0: No. I mean, the Giants have not had a quarterback start every game since 2018 with Eli Manning, a guy that never got hurt. Eli never got hurt. That just stinks.
1: So let me ask, did the Giants make a mistake, right? So Dart's superpowers, the legs, keeping plays available. He ran for like 55 yards against Dallas. Did they screw up not getting a mobile backup quarterback? Because you saw Jameis Winston. He can't move. He's super slow. So now he has to win from the pocket, and he can't do that. Well, so they have no backup. Do you have to go trade for someone who has some mobility out there? Do you go get Jimmy Garoppolo? I don't know what you do.
0: Well, Garoppolo's got no mobility. But
1: listen, Jameis Winston ain't getting you anywhere.
0: I don't think the Giants made a mistake. Listen, Andrew Luck could be reckless. Sam Darnold can kind of make stuff up. And Sam's been dinged up before. Brock Purdy loves to run. He gets dinged up. You know, a lot of guys in this league, Jaden Daniels likes to move. He gets dinged up. Lamar got hurt last year. Josh Allen doesn't get hurt. And Justin Herbert. They're 6'6", 230. Some guys, you know, Cam aged quickly, but Cam took a beating. Big Ben took a beating for years and didn't miss starts. So some guys, Jackson's not that big. So I think what's happened with quarterback, A, O-line play's never been worse. And B, it used to be your best athletes never played quarterback. Now, from 8 years old, 9 years old, 10 years old, 11 years old. You put your best athlete at quarterback. And so, I mean, you don't put them at running back anymore. That's right. Where you used to put them. You put them, if they're 6'1 or above, you put them at quarterback. And so these guys are naturally athletic in high school and college. They can get away with a lot of that because they're just naturally great athletes. The quarterbacks, you know, Jackson Dart was probably good at other sports.
1: Yeah.
0: Right? Like, he's an athletic kid. Darnold athletic. Luck athletic. Jaden Daniels athletic. So that guy didn't get to be quarterback 25 years ago. Now, the star athlete at 9 years old, put him at quarterback. So they're, I think they're, it's just like innate. They are athletes. They're confident. They excel. And you leave the pocket. I mean, here's who's not hurt. Goff doesn't move. Stafford doesn't move.
1: But they're also limited in that the lack of mobility makes them a statue in the pocket. You don't have the running element. Let me give you a name. It just popped into my head. You're probably going to hate it, but you know the Giants are kicking around names. Do you say J.J. McCarthy? What's it going to give me? I'll give you a seventh round pick.
0: No, come on.
1: Well, what? Jameis Winston is not the answer, man. You know this.
0: Well, Jameis...
1: No.
0: He was excellent on World Cup coverage. If you give him first team snaps.
1: He was funny.
0: How about you give Jameis 2 weeks first team snaps and see what he does?
1: Season. Well, they could float, because the schedule is very easy the next 4 weeks. But you're not going anywhere if Jameis is your guy. Not this year. He's just too old and doesn't fit that offense. That sucks, man.
0: In Chicago, it's the Herd. 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
6: 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So, if I was the Giants, I wouldn't do anything. I would stick with Jameis Winston. If you look at the New York Giants schedule, Jackson Dart potentially, according to Shefty, is out for the year, which just stinks. This was my most improved team in the league pick. I think you play Tennessee and Arizona at home, at Washington, and Saints at home. I think you can win all four of those with Jameis Winston. And hell, the way Houston's playing, who knows? Then you go into a bye, and around 7-8, that's like trading deadline time. I would say with Jameis Winston, remember, you don't need a quarterback. Next year's draft filled with quarterbacks, you may end up being able to move down in next year's draft and get multiple great picks. So I don't. Jackson Dart's your quarterback for the future. I look at this schedule, I see a lot of wins for the Giants. And by the way, here's the list of quarterbacks available. The only one on this list I like is Mac Jones, and the Niners are not giving him up. So there's Joe Flacco, who's backing up Burrow. They're not, you know, he's a great guy in the room. He's a veteran. Nobody's given up Joe Flacco. Kirk Cousins, Raiders aren't giving him up. J.J. McCarthy, Shadur, no thanks. Deshaun Watson, double no thanks. Spencer Rattler, pass. Davis Mills, solid, but no. Gardner Minshew, who's backing up in Arizona, they're going to keep him. Carson Beck is third string, no. Anthony Richardson, pass. I think Jameis Winston is what I would go with. I will say this. Mac Jones, I would bring in. Like, he's just going to drop back, not run around, get the ball to the right pieces. He'll run the offense. I think Mac Jones is interesting. Davis Mills and Mac Jones, I kind of feel like would run the offense. I don't need an athlete because I don't want somebody else getting hurt. I think the offensive line, the run game with Scadaboo and Najee Harris, and I think the receiving core now with Fields and Neighbors, I think it's all good. I don't think you need my only worry about Jameis Winston, he's goofy. And so he makes big plays and he throws big interceptions. I would rather have somebody less talented who kind of runs the offense and we can win with special teams, coaching, defense, and running the ball. But I do think Jameis has talent. And Jameis is only 32 years old, not an old guy. He's a little silly for my taste. But I'm looking at, yeah, would I like Kirk Cousins? Of course I would. Raiders aren't giving up Kirk Cousins. They're 2-0. And Mac Jones, they're not giving him up. Purdy could get dinged up. So I'd stick with Jameis. I think you can go 3-1 or 4-0 in your next four games. I really

0: I'll say it again. I think the Giants are good. I don't think they're great, but I think they're good. And cross your fingers on the Jackson Dart news. I mean, look at this schedule. You know, if you could have had somebody get hurt, right, it would be in this stretch. Tennessee and Arizona and the Saints at home. Washington, maybe without Jaden Daniels. With Jackson Dart, they'd go 4-0 in that stretch. You don't think so?
1: Listen, they would have been better with Dart, but it's a moot point. He's done. It sounds like his season's over.
0: They say potentially.
1: Yeah, they can tread water for a few weeks with Winston, but come on. Okay, we know he's not beating the Texans, the Eagles, Seahawks. They're not going anywhere. I think if you want to make the playoffs, you go and try to trade for J.J. McCarthy or somebody who's got upside and can move.
0: Upside? Does John Harbaugh, literally taking over the franchise, want to teach a guy how to play quarterback?
1: He can ask his brother, hey, what do you got on McCarthy? You loved him in Michigan. Win me some games?
0: I may look at Davis Mills. He'll run the offense. He's been around forever. He's not going to get us in trouble. He doesn't run around.
1: He was solid last year.
0: But
1: you need a good backup in this league. Why are the Texans trading Davis Mills?
0: Because they love C.J. 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
1: 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Partly cloudy skies tonight with a low of 43, partly sunny tomorrow with a high of 72, and partly sunny on Thursday with a slight chance of rain showers after 5 p.m. Highs can be 79 on Thursday, and you can get more weather anytime at mycentraloregon.com.
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Welcome to the Jim Rome Show. I'm Jim Rome. Program brought to you by FanDuel. Nice to be here. A tremendous Tuesday to you. Breaking news, and it's not good. I will get there momentarily. All right, first things first, let me lay out the program for you. Telephone number is toll-free. Use the telephone. In fact, you've done a great job lately. Clones, there has been an unbelievable renaissance on the phones of late. Keep it up. 1-800-636-8686. Go ahead, start dialing right now. If you want to hit me up on the X, I am still there. We are still using X. We are still responding to X posts. 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Once you get there, go ahead and hit sub, ring the bell, get into the chat, and we're all good. Thank you, Avi. Coming up at 12:40. Former NFLer Derek Carr coming up at 1:20. These are Pacific times now. I'm on the West Coast. 1:20. Former NFLer Eric Wood. Talk some Bills with him. He's a game analyst for the Bills Radio Network and pushes out other Bills-related content. So we've got two of them, Derek Carr, Eric Wood, and more. All right, let me start with last night's game. I will say this right off the very top. That was fun. While it lasted, Giant fan, for all of 1 week, all those great vibes,

0: All that hope for the restoration of the Tiffany organization lasted exactly 1 week. Technically 1 week and one series, actually, before Jackson Dart wound up right back in his home away from home once again. I mean, we should have all known, right? We should have all known that the real matchup last night was Dart v. the Blue Tent. Come to find out, the over-under on Dart going back into the Blue Tent was exactly one series, and the under hit. But hey, at least nobody can gloss the dude, Jackson Cart. Because unlike Caleb Williams, Dart walked off the field initially on his own power. And just like Caleb Williams, thankfully, the injury does not look as severe as it seemed to at first. Wait. Yes, it does. Initially, the reports were it was not that serious. Now come to find out that injury may in fact be every bit as severe as it first looked. Check out this fresh Schefty bomb from a few moments ago at Adam Schefter. Breaking. Further testing today revealed Giants quarterback Jackson Dart's knee injury is worse than initially thought. And the team and Dart now are facing the possibility of season-ending knee surgery. Sources tell ESPN. Of all the quarterback injuries suffered in week two, Dart's is turning out to easily be the most significant. Quote, end of quote. What's the best way to describe this? All those amazing vibes coming off that beatdown of Dallas. The Giants were back. They were coming to L.A. They had an incredible opportunity against the Rams. An all shot in one series. And not only that, but what does this mean? What does this mean to them? What does this mean? Hell, what does this mean to us? Because the thought of another 15 games of Jameis Winston sounds enticing. About as enticing as a root canal with no Novocaine. Holy crap, Giants fan. What a disaster this turns out to be. Giant fan got the ride. The best vibes in a decade for exactly 1 week before now suffering one of the worst kicks to the stick imaginable. The Giant vibes again could not be any better or any higher last week. And now they almost could not be any worse. Needless to say, Jameis is not bailing the Giants out of this hole. Jameis, my dude, sorry to do this. You're a great guy. We love you off the field, but that was brutal. As much as we all love you off the field, you are no party on it, except for the opposition. About all Jameis can say for himself right now is that his prayer was answered for one night, and he was delivered from throwing any pick sixes.
1: Just praying for the Lord to deliver me from pick sixes.
0: And he did. He did deliver him from throwing any pick sixes, but he did still throw a brutal INT in the end zone. And he did go 11 for 27 passing, and somehow the reality was even more hideous than those numbers actually indicate. Not to belabor the point and pile on Jameis, but what I'm saying is this. It's not just the Giant franchise and Giant fan that really want to see Dart get back as soon as possible. It's all of us. Otherwise, the allegedly resurgent Giants will go right back to being as unwatchable as they've been for the past decade. And suddenly it seems like they may be headed right back to being as unwatchable as they've ever been. I mean, God, what an absolute kick to the stick. I mean, horrible. When he got sandwiched last night and went right to the tent, we all, I mean, even I've got nothing vested. I'm like, you have got to be kidding me. Already? Again? He's back in the tent? Now, on the flip side of that, and Giant fan, if you want to get up in here and talk about it, I'm here for it. On the flip side of that, great bounce back last night from the Rams. The Dart drama clearly.

0: His words, not mine. That's the impact that Aaron Donald had just by being around them. Much less the impact he had by occupying 2 and 3 blockers to free up other dudes coming off the edge until Myles Garrett comes back. Down in Australia, the entire Rams roster looked like it had aged a couple of decades during the offseason. But last night, a bunch of dudes actually turned back the clock.
1: The clock.
0: Davante Adams deserves a ton of credit because that dude stepped up in a huge way and had a monster game without Puka Nacua out there. And if Davante Adams stays healthy and he's going to ball out like that this season, then the Rams have plenty to be excited about. Sean McVay looks a lot better and a lot smarter again today, doesn't he? Unlike Jim Harbaugh and the little bro Chargers, the Rams got their bleep together quickly, and they cleaned it up quickly. And McVay even owned being a dumbass for trying to beat jet lag with his infamous Aussie travel plan.
2: We got the right people. Yeah, I think it, you know, sometimes you win, sometimes you learn. And, you know, sometimes you have a dumbass coach that, you know, makes travel plans that puts you in a bad spot. So, there you go. That's
0: a drop. Well played, Sean. Yeah, by the way, that was his word, not mine, right? Dumbass, his own word. But he owned it like a real leader. And that's the Sean McVay that we know, and these are the Rams that we expected to show up this year. Now, would I say, oh, they're right back on track, there is your Super Bowl favorite? Would I say that they're a super team? Not yet. Not yet. Not yet, because they're still missing Puka Nacua and Myles Garrett. But both will be back. And at which point, the Rams may in fact look like a more super teamish version of themselves. We'll see. But for now, they still avoided being like Lil Bro Chargers and starting 0-2 with two rough losses and already circling the drain. As for the Giants, back to them for a minute. I mean, I just can't shake this. And again, I've got nothing vested. I can't even imagine how a Giant fan must feel. All those good vibes with the new regime and all that great energy off that win in Dallas just completely zapped. On the first drive of that game last night, it's like as soon as Dart went down, the Giants lost all of their juice, and it never came close to coming back. And now you have to wonder, had they lost all of their juice for the entire season? Because again, initially reports were, it's not that bad. And now reports are, it is that bad, potentially. And it's not just Dart. And believe me, that's bad enough. That in and of itself could submarine the entire season. But it's not just Dart. The Giants ESPN beat reporter pointed out after the game, quote, the Giants lost 28-6 and it couldn't have gone any worse. Injuries to Jackson Dart, Malik Nabers returned, Brian Burns, and Andrew Thomas. Could make an argument those are their four best and most important players, end quote. And Jackson Dart. So it's not official. Shefty is speculating and reporting, but he may require surgery. And it might be season ending. What a horrible night for the Giants. Like he says right there, it could not have gone any worse, really. Technically, I guess it could have been worse, but thankfully John Harbaugh let us know after the game that none of the injuries are life-threatening, so at least there's that.
3: As long as we're going through the list, Andrew Thomas got banged up too in the last 4 minutes.
4: Yeah, we'll see about that. It's not, none of these injuries are life-threatening. So,
5: the fact that it's those four guys, though, I mean, how concerning is that? Like, I mean, that's like, if you draw it up, like, you know, that's probably like the last thing you would probably want.
4: Is that a question?
0: Is that a question? He actually did start with a question when he said, how concerning is that? Easy, Rex Harbaugh.
6: No. Yeah. Was that a question? No.
0: Easy, Rex Harbaugh. Not really, dude. He's just pointing out that your four best players all getting hurt in the same game is not a great scenario and was looking for you to comment on that. Man, you think he was bent then. That's when he thought that he might get Jackson Dart back. And now he might not. Look, I know that everybody deals with injuries, and the injury rate in that league is one.

0: 100%, but not everybody deals with their four best players all coming up dinged in week two and maybe your quarterback being lost for an extended period of time, if not the whole year. But, let's look at the positive side. It is good to know that nobody's life is in danger. It's just the quarterback's season, which is in jeopardy.
1: None of these injuries are life-threatening.
0: That's good. That's positive. It's not life-threatening, but a pretty serious situation. Meanwhile, the incredible thing about Dart. How about this dude? Dart apparently wanted back in the game. So I guess it's a good thing that the Giants did shut that down. He apparently, reportedly, wanted back in the game so badly that they had to confiscate his uniform, which is pretty goofy, but the Giants are sure glad they did, because imagine that optic, or imagine how worse he could have made it. What if he talked his way back in? He's looking at a possible season-ending injury, and this dude's still trying to fight to get back in. Yeah, I know. That's not a green light for you all to jump up in here and say, yeah, Rome, but Caleb needed the cart. This guy, Dart, is trying to get back into a game when he's already been dealt a season-ending blow, potentially. Anyway, unfortunately for all of us, now his season hangs in the balance, and now all of us need to be delivered from Jameis Winston. Jameis asked the man above to deliver him from pick sixes. Now we all need to be delivered from Jameis himself. But Giants fan, at least you'll always have that one glorious week when you did slap the hell out of the extremely overrated and overhyped Cowboys, and nobody can take that from you. Unfortunately, that is the best that I can do to pick you up right now, because other than that, things got pretty miserable once again, pretty fast for John Harbaugh and the allegedly new-look Giants. Man, if Harbaugh looked as miserable and as sad as he did throughout that game last night, could you imagine what he must have looked like when he got that news this morning?
1: None of these injuries are life-threatening.
0: Well, at least he's not going to die. At least he's not going to die. At least it's not life-threatening. The problem is, for your most important player, it is season-threatening.
1: Is that a question?
0: Yeah, I got a question.
2: Yeah.
0: What's your reaction to finding out the morning after being told initially that it was an MCL and that it was not season-threatening? What is your reaction to finding out the morning after that it may require surgery and it may be season-threatening? What's your reaction to that? Is that a question? Oh, yeah, it's a question. It's a good question. What is your reaction? Giants fan, damn. The NFL is so gnarly. I mean, from good to bad, bad to good, all in a split second. In a play. You know, one more thing about Jackson Dart, too, before people rush in. It's like this guy, he had to be told over and over again, don't be so reckless. Don't try to extend every single play. Be smart, be smart, be smart. It's not like this guy went out and tried to take on a tackler. It's not like this guy didn't get down. It was in the initial series, and he was in the pocket, and he got sandwiched, and it still didn't really matter. He might be looking at a season-ending injury. Brutal. Hey, and by the way, the NFL, it's still way too many quarterbacks to be banged up this early in the year. All right, 1-800-636-8686. To quote a famous movie, 2 weeks.
3: 2 weeks.
0: 2 weeks.
3: And he brought any fruits or vegetables onto the planet.
4: 2 weeks.
0: Darnold. Daniels. Dart.
4: 2 weeks.
0: Caleb. Kyler. All of them dinged in the first 2 weeks. Wow. All right, some other things I want to get to today. I want to talk, you know, there's a lot of college ball that I did not get to.

0: yesterday that I want to get to today, namely LSU, Ole Miss, and more. I want to talk about the Browns. All of a sudden, now Browns fan is like, hey, you know what? The creep isn't so creepy. The creep isn't all that bad. You know what? All that talk about him being a creep is really unfair. Browns fan, don't be doing that. You beat the Bucks.
1: Your move, creep.
0: Come on. I'm already starting to get that vibe from Browns fan. He's not that creepy. He's actually pretty good. I want to get into all that. And also, the Munkin. And did I mention that our lunch is canceled? If I haven't, I'm going to cancel it again right now. Derek Carr coming up in about 20 minutes. Eric Wood coming up at 1:20 and more. Stay tuned. 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

0: 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I want to make one more point. I know I spent a lot of time in the open on this, but as for Jackson Dart, in no way am I piling on. In no way am I piling on. Like, it was fun. It was great to see the Giants beat the Cowboys down. And they did. Now, I did mention, the Giants beating the Cowboys down wasn't as impressive as it looked in the sense that the Cowboys are so overhyped again and overrated again. But in that sense, it didn't really matter. It was the Giants and how emphatically they did it and the fact that there was this incredible vibe change around the Giants. And they were healthy. And they had John Harbaugh. And there was just this energy. Like the Tiffany organization was coming back. They just had to stay healthy. But when was the last time you had that energy surrounding the Giants? And then last week, or Monday, we had Amani Toomer on, former Giant. And I hadn't spoken to him in a number of years, actually. And then Amani was all fired up as a former Giant and as a Giant that won a Super Bowl. Like, it was all good. It was good for the Giants. It was good for their fan base. It was good for that division. It was good for the league. It was great. And then all of a sudden you see them coming to L.A. to take on the Rams. And the Rams are coming off this bad win. And it's like an amazing opportunity. Could you imagine, as good as the vibes were coming off that beatdown of Dallas, if the Giants opened up the season by going back-to-back and beating the Cowboys and the Rams, what the vibes would have been like? They would have been as good as the vibes are bad for the Chargers after they lost to the Cardinals and the Raiders. It was all right there. All right there. I mean, it was so good that I'm looking at the bet, to be honest. 6.5, 7. And I really don't know which way to go. And you know I'm, quote, Ram Jim, right? And then as soon as the thing started, like Aaron Donald, all the energy, everything's great. The Giants are feeling great. The fan base is feeling great. Just that fast, it ended. He gets hurt. He goes to the tent, walks back to the locker room, and initially you're like, damn, the year is over. But then good news. It's an MCL. We'll find out more tomorrow. But it does not look like an ACL. It does not look like a season-ending injury. We dodged a bullet. And we're working through things this morning, getting ready to go on the air. And literally, right before we go on the air, the Shefty bomb. It might actually be season ending. Actually, a couple of bombs right before we went on the air. I found out the stream was down. That was news. At least some of you are good-natured about that. At Hondo 11, he writes, hey, focus group. Can you hear me? Did you kill the Jim Rome show feed? Sign the clones.
1: When you played for the 49ers?
2: Yeah.
1: Yeah, did you kill Bill Walsh?
0: Did you kill the Rome feed?
2: What?
0: I deserve that. I wish that was the answer. I wish it was the focus group, because then I could go back to the focus group and they could turn it back on. I don't know where the feed went, honestly. We're working on it right now. Very sorry about that. We're close, though. We're getting there. At Dude from Cheers writes, guess I'll listen at Jim Rome on Odyssey today. There's always that. You know what? Some of you are resilient. Some of you are resourceful. Some of you do look for, instead of just complaining, you look for a solution. There's that. at Haunted Double O Horse. Just like Jackson Dart, the Jim Rome YouTube feed has been put inside the... Oh, I'm back. You mean this YouTube feed? Yo, what up, YouTube? What up, chat? What up, eight other platforms? We're back. Good job, Lauren. We are back. Just like Jackson Dart, the Jim Rome YouTube feed has been put inside the blue tent. Yes, it was. But I came out and cleared protocol. I'm good to go. And like neighbors, I will be re-entering the game. In fact, I am back injuries in the game. I am back. What's going on, y'all? That was kind of a drag. Hey, Tommy, really quickly, did we maintain our interview next segment? We are efforting Derek Carr. What I did with that was, I'm like, you know, probably not the best thing for Derek, so I don't want to subject him to that because we don't have a feed, but we have a feed. We are back. 115 USA writes, hey, Jim, at least none of the clones will die, and it's not life-threatening if there is no stream today. Thanks. I know. No.

0: None of you would have died. But it doesn't matter because we're back.
1: In our interview next segment.
0: SA Sports Honk. Get an SA. Great show, dude. But I can't find it. We're back. These are all funny. Snagger with two G's. We love what you've done with the show on Prime today. Yours, the focus group. We're back. We're back everywhere. We're back on Prime. We're back on Plex. We're back on Vizio. We're back on LG. We're back on YouTube. We are everywhere. We never left terrestrial radio. We never left SiriusXM. We are back. It was just a couple of segments. Rat Pack 1900 writes, paging Tommy Cutlets. Yeah, I don't know. I don't think you want to run Jameis out there for the next 15 weeks. 2 weeks in and we're already paging Tommy Cutlets. That's how bad it is for the Giants. All right, anyway, we're back. We're back on the stream. We're back. Do what you do. Hit me up. Call the program. 1-800-636-8686. Let's break, Albie. Let's see what I might do about resetting Derek Carr. Maybe he'll be here. Maybe a little bit later on. Maybe a reset. We'll see. Eric Wood should be good to go next hour, though. All right, sorry about that inconvenience, clones. But we are back. It feels good. Don't go anywhere.
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0: right, welcome back. I'm Jim Rome. Hey there. I have never been so happy to see me, and normally I'm not that happy to see me.
1: Hi.
0: You know, it's funny. People say this in this business a lot. This is not uncommon. From radio people, I mean, there's some people in the business, and keep in mind, the business has changed so dramatically anyway because of this, right? Everybody's got a show and a pod and a platform. But it used to be back in the day when it was just radio and TV. Most people I know that got into radio would say, I do not like the sound of my own voice. And I'm sure I do like the sound of my own voice after all these years. So that was not uncommon. So imagine if you don't like the sound of your own voice, you can imagine you really don't like the way you look. Unless you're just one of those super egomaniacs and you love everything about you. Another reason why people get into this business, right? So they can be on TV or they can be on a stream or they can see what they look like. That's never why I got into it. It took me years and years and years and years to get used to the sound of my own voice as a radio person. So you can imagine how long it took me to get used to seeing myself on TV. Point of this whole story is I have never been so happy to see me. I'm looking at me right now in the program feed. Hey, yo, what's up, Vance Mack? Meaning we're back on, and it feels great. So a few years ago, a loss in our family was a reminder that life is unpredictable. I want to make this point so clear. This is why

having life insurance becomes a priority. It was for my family. 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Keep that in mind. All right, so Derek Carr may or may not happen. Eric Wood, though, is scheduled for 1:20 next hour, and he is all over the Bills. So we'll be talking about that. If you want to react to what happened last night, I want to hear from you. Giants fan, I mean, I'm here for this. What was your reaction when you saw what happened last night? What is your reaction to the news? I mean, how depressing is that? That, to me, is the ultimate kick in the stick, and we'll continue to monitor that to see if anything new happens. But Adam Schefter, quote, breaking, further testing today revealed Giants quarterback Jackson Dart's knee injury is worse than initially thought, and the team and Dart are now facing the possibility of season-ending knee surgery, sources tell ESPN. Of all the quarterback injuries suffered in week two, Dart's is turning out to easily be the most significant. There was another injury that we did not know about from week two that we found out about this morning. Apparently, Tyson Bagent is dealing with concussion protocol, and Case Keenum could start versus the Eagles. That according to Rap Sheet. So, all that talk about Caleb Williams going down and the Bears being fine because Tyson Bagent is a star in his own right. We can debate whether or not that's true, but there were a lot of those within the Bears organization saying, Caleb's injury could have been worse. We're going to be just fine. Tyson Bagent, we all believe in him. We all believe in him. Uh-oh. He's in the protocol. Case Keenum is still in the NFL. See, now, if you have Case Keenum, that is a great guy to have in your quarterback room. That's a guy you want in the quarterback room, right? He has seen everything. He's got coaching vibes to him. An awesome guy to have in the quarterback room. But not necessarily at this point in his career, the guy that you want to run out there to play. He's one of those guys that you don't necessarily have there, so you have him in case you need him to play. You have him because he brings so much to it. And bring so much to that room, especially with young quarterbacks. But you don't expect him to be out there in week three, and he might be. So there's that. All sorts of injuries. Also, today is a famous day that many of you know about. Another anniversary day. I will get to that later on. Arch Manning had a press conference. His first one since the Holly Rowe fiasco. He was a very different guy, showed up in a very different way. We can get into that. Oh, looky here, Tommy. It's got to make you happy. Look who signed to a practice squad. None other than jungle favorite Will Levis. That's how much of a dearth there is. Even though Will Levis thinks that he's one of the top 32 in the NFL. My guy. Being signed to the Jets practice squad does not make you one of the 32 top quarterbacks in the NFL. One baseball note for you. In fact, actually, Will, you know what that proves? That you're not one of the top 32. That might put you in the top, I don't know, 200. But not the top 32. Not if you're a Jets practice squatter. Baseball note. We talked to Jeff Francoeur about this yesterday. I asked him, Aaron Judge is very iffy about the postseason starting next week. What does that mean to the Yankees? How critical is it that they get him back for something before the playoffs? And Jeff Francoeur's response was something along the lines of, you got to get him a few at-bats. You have to get that guy a few at-bats. I mean, he's missed much of the season. You can't just stick him out there. He's got to get a few at-bats. Well, now comes word he is trending towards missing the wild card series. So not getting a few at bats before.

0: But missing the wild card series with the Red Sox, that's a problem. More breaking news. This from Shams. Dude, I'm telling you, Kawhi Leonard, this dude. You know that phrase, this dude? I don't think it's ever applied to anybody more that I've ever seen in the NBA than this dude. This dude. Kawhi Leonard effectively destroyed the Clippers franchise all by himself, and yet continues to get rewarded for it. Shams, quote, just in, Toronto Raptors all NBA star Kawhi Leonard has agreed on a 2-year, $115 million contract extension with the franchise, plus a player option for the 28-29 season, his agent Harrison Gaines of Slash Sports tells ESPN. So, one, it's a player option, so of course, not even the team option, but the player option. He'll get to decide. As always, Kawhi lets you know how it is. You don't let Kawhi know how it is. Number two, the Clippers, incredibly, lose 5 first-round picks. 5. They did get a couple of back once that trade was completed, but the league docked them 5 first-round picks. They suspended Ballmer for an entire year. What was that fine? 30 mil? All of these things just brought the hammer down. And what did they do to Kawhi? They fined him 700 gur. 700 gur to Kawhi is a Ben Franklin to the rest of us. It's $5 to the rest of us. Oh yeah, great. You're going to fine him 700 gur. They just extended him for $115 million. Never has anybody ever fallen further, faster than Kawhi Leonard. Like, not only can this guy do whatever the hell he wants, actually, he's rewarded for doing whatever the hell he wants. The Clippers may never recover. And this dude just fell into a situation where he just got a 2-year extension with a player option for a third. And over $100 million. Damn, Kawhi. Must be nice to be you, bro. Jardy in NC. This guy's 35. Now, granted, still playing well. Still playing well. They're not just, look, they're not giving this guy $115 million for his sparkling reputation or personality. He's still playing well. But this guy's 35 now and still commanding that kind of contract after what went down here in L.A. with the Clippers. Jardy in N.C. Romy, can we borrow Alvy for a few weeks? Thanks. Jay Harbaugh, not the worst idea.
1: Dude, yes.
0: I would rather see Alvy than Jameis. See, the thing about Jameis is this. Jameis has been so much fun. But Jameis is now a caricature of himself. I mean, he has long been, right? Because his second dart went to that tent, immediately the conversation began about how, yeah, but, Jameis is one of the best backups in the NFL. No, he's not. He's one of the funniest guys in the NFL. He's one of the wackiest guys and goofiest guys in the NFL. Jameis Winston is not one of the best backups in the NFL. Did you watch that game last night? My man did not seem that prepared. And I don't want to hear about how, yeah, but he just got thrown right in there. Yes, but how many reps did he really get in the preseason? He's freaking Jameis Winston. He's been in the league like 11 years. He's a former number one pick overall. What do you mean he wasn't ready? He didn't seem ready mentally or physically. Let me tell you something. If you're the backup quarterback to Jackson Dart, you sure as hell better be ready. Jackson Dart spends as much time in that tent as he does out of it. How can you not be ready if you're a backup quarterback to Jackson Dart? Of course you have to be ready. You backup Jackson Dart. So now what? Now what do the Giants do? And Mock Mota,

0: home. Now you're back. Signed, Joe in the OC. Wore Rachel in Houston. Easy.
1: Come
0: knock.
1: On, Rachel, shave your back.
0: You know, Joe in the OC is not back. I'm back. I'm back. Joe in the OC is not back. I've not heard from Joe in the OC in years and years and years and years. All right, hour number two, straight ahead. We are still here. The stream is up. We are live. Find your way in. Hit me up. Also, next hour.
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busy day. Breaking news, a broken stream. We fixed the stream. Welcome back. Moving into hour number two. I'm Jim Rome. The show is brought to you by FanDuel. Always presented by FanDuel. I appreciate that very much, as you know. All right, 1-800-636-8686. I've got Eric Wood, former NFLer, joining me next segment. He's a game analyst for the Bills Radio Network. Buffalo out quickly. Josh Allen looks amazing. First-year head coach Joe Brady off to a good start. We will get into all those things with Eric Wood, and we'll do that next segment. If you want to give me a call, we're talking about the Giants. And, you know, the information's interesting. See, John Harbaugh gave a different update than what we heard from Adam Schefter. Now, remember, going back to yesterday and even earlier this morning, the initial report seemed to be that it wasn't as serious as it appeared. I mean, even last night, Jackson Dart reportedly was trying to get back in the game. And not only that, it seemed to be somewhat encouraging that he stood on the sideline the entire night. Remember, he walked off the field on his own power. According to the broadcast last night, he did not walk directly to the x-ray room. He walked to the locker room. And then he came back out and he stood on the sideline the entire night. And then there was a report that they had to take his uniform from him because he wanted to re-enter the game. So as kooky as this all is, especially that part, it actually was encouraging. And the initial reports were encouraging. And then right before I hit air in hour number one, Schefty drops that bomb that now there is concern after some investigations this morning and evaluations that he may require season-ending surgery. Now, at SNY Giants on X reports, quote, John Harbaugh gives an update on Jackson Dart. Quote, evaluations are ongoing. We haven't gotten any final decisions yet. We've learned a lot more. I wouldn't want to share too much until decisions get made. End of quote. Well, you accomplished that fact. You didn't share anything at all. So he neither confirmed nor denied the Schefter report. In fact, I don't even know why he said what he said. What does that even mean? Evaluations are ongoing. We haven't gotten any final decisions yet. We learned a lot more. I wouldn't want to share too much until decisions get made. Good, bro, because you didn't share anything at all. And Schefter just reported that

0: evaluations indicate that things are actually a lot more serious than they first seemed, and that he might be looking at, season-ending surgery. So that's where we are right now. Hey, John, thanks for nothing.
1: Hey, John.
0: All right, let's go to the phones. 1-800-636-8686. We go to Clifton Park. Tim, appreciate you calling the program. Tim, what's going on? How are you?
2: Hey, Jim. Thanks. Thanks for the vine. Hey, you know, I don't get it. This guy spends more time in this Blue Coleman tent than anything. You know, Monday's game was over in like 7 minutes. My wife didn't even get a chance to make my sandwich. You know, and besides that, the worst part was Jameis stunk. So this guy better get the playbook. So they better give him the playbook and figure this thing out. I purchased my first Giants gear this year. And good thing I didn't cut the tags off, because I got to bring that thing back. That's it. 15 more weeks of lousy Giants football. I'm out.
0: I hear you. I appreciate you, Tim. Thanks, man. Thank you for jumping in here and sharing what it's like to be a Giants fan. To be a mess. A Giants fan. Bro, keep the receipt. Good thing you didn't cut the tags off yet. Yeah, that didn't last very long. Like I said, Giants fan, I'm not here to pile on, but hope you enjoyed that week. You want to trade one horrible decade for one good week. Man, that's too bad. Just like the Jets. 1-800-636-8686. You're not going to run Jameis out there for the next 15 weeks, right? Not unless you're playing for a draft pick. So what are the options? Quarterbacks are dropping. This notion again that, yeah, well, at least we have Jameis. And Jameis is one of the best backups in the NFL. No, he's not. Jameis is one of the goofiest backups in the NFL. Jameis is one of the more entertaining people in the NFL. Jameis is not one of the best backups in the NFL. Did he look like it? Did he look like he was in any way ready for that? Now, I'm not saying matching up against the Rams was an easy ask. I'm not saying that. But you know what? And I'm not saying that Jameis is Jackson Dart. I would never say that. But Dart was moving the ball pretty well. So I don't accept that, yeah, well, they pinned their ears back because they knew that he had to pass. Not when he came in. Not at that point. Not until Jameis started doing Jameis things. Jameis was like, wait, who, me? What, me? I'm next man up? I'm the next man up? Jameis, you've been in the league forever. You were the first pick overall. You of all people should understand, next man up. Next man up league. Especially if you back up a guy who's known for going down. Next man up. So who is the next man up? Is it Jameis? Oh, wait, according to John Harbaugh, we don't know yet. We're still getting more information in. We have to wait and see. Yeah, so let's wait and see. It does not sound good, though, does it? It doesn't look good. Sometimes things are exactly what they appear, and that appeared really bad. Dear Jim, without the YouTube stream, I can't post my 60 comments. How am I supposed to post my 60 comments? Welcome to the bleeping NHL. Thanks, Roy Malocker. Roy Malocker did not send that. Paul in Albany. War Koharski having another donut.
3: Somebody puts a stick on you, fall. Because that's what it's really turned into. All because a bunch of the prima donnas in this friggin' league don't want to get touched.
4: Donuts.
3: They're whining. They can't get their goals. I can't get my 60 goals. How am I going to get my 60 goals?
4: I can't get my
3: 60
4: comments.
3: I'm getting touched.
4: Jeez,
3: welcome to the friggin' National Hockey
4: League. The stream is down. I can't get my
3: 60
4: comments.
3: Because that's what 90% of us have to go through night in and night out.
4: Welcome.
3: Is getting sticks on us, being held up,
0: capital of the world,
3: and everything
0: that's
3: else.
0: That's what we all have to go
3: because
0: through. The stream can go down. We
3: got a few in this league that don't want to get touched.
0: I'm few chatters that can't get on the air.
3: Hooking and holding. That's, got a few that whining little babies in this league that don't want to get touched.
0: Can't even touch I can't even get my chat in. I can't even get my. How am I going to get my 60 chats in? How am I going to get my 60 chats in, Rome? Your stream's down. How am I going to get my chats on
3: Friday? Welcome to freaking National Hockey.
0: Welcome to the freaking jungle. All right, it happens. We're running a hell of a lot of things going on out of a small building right here. I'm running a full-on global broadcast. Welcome to the freaking jungle. Welcome to my freaking life.
4: How am I going to get my 60 chats? 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

0: Underscore Blick is talking about Kawhi. If you want to talk about Kawhi, again, I can't believe this guy. I cannot believe that Kawhi remains and emerges unscathed. Look at what Powder did to the Clippers, and I'm glad, and they deserved it. But what about Kawhi? Kawhi is unscathed. It's a slap on the wrist. He not only is it a, not only is it not punitive. Not only is it a slap on the wrist, he's rewarded. He's rewarded with a new contract. I don't think Powder was going to go to the Clippers and say, you know what, that was not a good thing. Here's some additional first-round picks. You can keep all those other ones, and we're going to give you two more for free. Just because, you know, you're the Clippers. Effectively, that's what happened to Kawhi. Kawhi gets traded. He's not stuck in a franchise that just lost five first-round picks and gets to go someplace where he won a world championship. So they'll be happy to see him, by the way. Nobody in L.A. would be happy to see him, but everybody in Toronto will be pretty happy to see him because last they remember, he won them a championship, the freaking Raptors, and he gets rewarded. This dude... And Marty Blick, quote, Jimmy, crazy how no team has the balls to tell Kawhi Leonard to just pound sand. It's like he can put at NBA teams GMs into a trance and get them to back up the Brinks truck just to sit in luxury boxes every single season. Here's the thing. Nobody's making the Raptors do this. And it's not like the unk can come around either because the powder pounded Uncle Dennis. So it's not like they're afraid of Uncle Dennis. Unk is lucky he didn't get the for life treatment.
1: For life.
0: So I don't know what the Raptors are thinking. I don't know if they're thinking, yeah, well, you know, we don't want an unhappy Kawhi because we know an unhappy Kawhi will all of a sudden get hurt and go into operation shutdown. Or, even worse, they're thrilled to have the guy, and they can't wait to pay him money. It's that. The Raptors can't wait to get this guy in and chip him off an additional 115 mil. Again, as I mentioned, in fairness to the Raptors, the freaking Raptors now, won an NBA championship with this guy. Of course they're happy to see him. They have fond memories of him. Enough time's gone by. Welcome home. They're bringing back the prodigal son. Welcome home, Kawhi. Here's 115 mil. Great to have you back. That's a nice gift basket. Not with like apricots and dates. But 115 mil. Rick Resonator, 42. Kawhi will retire in Kawhi. Hey-o. Can I tell you something? One, yes. Two, my man will retire wherever the hell he wants. I would imagine Kawhi will have several retirement homes, and one of them will be in Kawhi. Hell, never mind Kawhi. He'll have that island. He's going to go there and kick everybody out and just make it Kawhi. Where do you live, Kawhi? Oh, that's cool. No, you don't understand. I live on an island named after me. No, you don't. It's Kawhi, bro. There's like thousands of people there. Not anymore. There's not. I paid them all to go away with all the money I keep making. Joseph Price, 3211. Quote, can we drop the stream again so I can get things done? Bro, you got to make a choice. The stream is back. Can you do both? If not, make a choice. Eric Wood joins me when we... Hey, good one, Lauren. Eric Wood joins me when we come back. We're talking Bills football next. Want your data off the internet? Sure. All you have to do is find every data broker that has it. There are hundreds. Each one has its own opt-out form. Some make you upload a photo of your ID to the people selling your data.

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0: back. Jim Rome with you in Southern California. What we are doing is going old school with it, at least in the way of the interview. The stream is up, but the Zoom is not. So I'm going to do this old school. We are joined right now by a former NFL center. He played his entire 9-year career at the Buffalo Bills. He was a Pro Bowler in 2015. He is a game analyst for the Bills Radio Network. He is the host of the Centered on Buffalo podcast. He is Eric Wood. Eric, my brother, it is always great to have you on the show. How you doing, dude?
1: I'm doing great. It's always great being on with you, brother.
0: Man, it's great to hear your voice. I wish I could see your face. Sorry about that. But, you know, you're in the content game. You know how this goes sometimes. Let me ask you, appreciate you, man, very much. You had the best seat in the house to broadcast a pair of offensive showcases with the Bills hanging 77 on the Texans and the Lions in the first two games. I get that it's only two games. But, Eric, can you recall Josh Allen ever looking better than he has to start a season as he has this year?
1: No, I really can't, especially to start a season. I mean, you could think back at a bunch of incredible Josh Allen performances, but through two games, I think we're seeing the best version of Josh Allen, where he looks to be in complete control, whether it's checking plays at the line of scrimmage to the proper run plays, to checking protections, to airing the ball out when it's appropriate and taking the shots down the field, taking at other times what the defense gives him, utilizing his legs without completely putting his body in harm's way. I think we're getting an incredible version of Josh Allen, and you can credit that to maturity at this point in his career. You could credit to experience that he's gained, maybe the weapons, this offensive line that continues to perform year over year, the use of 13 personnel with the group of tight ends they got, or you could say maybe it's Joe Brady who's at the helm now and potentially allowing him to play freer. It's hard to pinpoint exactly what it is, but this version of Josh Allen right now is pretty scary.
0: You're good, Eric. You beat me to my follow-up. I was going to say he's all those things, but what is it? And then you just kind of touched on what it might be. What about Joe Brady? I love Joe Brady, and not just because Joe Brady told me that he's a clone and he listened to the program right after he got that job. We had a conversation, but man, I love the guy because I love the energy that he brings to it. It seems to me that he's even more aggressive with his play calling now that he's become head coach. What other differences overall have you noticed since he took over?
1: Yeah, I mean, the players will point to a different energy in the building, which there's always going to be a different energy when there's a head coaching change. I had plenty of them throughout my career in Buffalo. I know how that goes. So there's always going to be different messaging. There's going to be, you know, you hire a younger coach or whatever it may be, there's going to be a different energy about it. But, you know, Joe Brady's the guy

0: that was in the building already. So he's got a relationship with a number of these guys, and then he takes over. And, I mean, Deion Dawkins always, what's he call him? He's got some Florida swag to him. I think he relates really well to these guys. He's given them a confidence to, you know, go out and play free is his messaging. And we've seen that through a couple weeks where we're seeing standout performances, especially on the offensive side of the football. So it's been fun to watch, and we'll see if they can keep it rolling this week against the Chargers, who are going to be completely desperate coming in at 0-2.
1: I'm going to get to that in a minute, too. Eric Wood joining us. I'm glad you brought up our guy, Deion Dawkins. I mean, you spent 9 years in the trenches. So what do you make of the collection of talent that's up front this year protecting Josh Allen, including Deion, who's leaned out and looks great?
0: He does, yeah. He was listed at, 325 last year. He said he lost 45 pounds, so everyone thought he was going to play at 280. That ain't the case. He's probably 325 now at this point, but he's playing well. And I always appreciate this, coming from a reinvention guy like yourself, a guy like Deion Dawkins, who's been in the Pro Bowl each and every year for countless years, decides, you know what? My game might be slipping a touch, or maybe I can't age throughout my career the way I want to if I play at an extremely heavy weight. And so he drops a bunch of weight this offseason, and he's got his juice back to him, and he's played really well through a couple weeks. And then this offensive line, you return everybody but the left guard. The left guard that filled in is Alec Anderson, who's maybe the meanest of the bunch up front. I mean, go search Alec Anderson highlights through a couple weeks if you want to see some kill shots on guys. And you might not want to bring him on the program unless you got the bleep button ready, because he doesn't quite understand what national media appearances look like and the language that you should generally present yourself in. But that's what we love about Alec Anderson. He's the tone setter up front, and he's been a great addition filling in for David Edwards, who got paid a ton of money to go down to the Saints. And then Alec Anderson's a guy they've been grooming up front to fill in. So those guys have protected Josh Allen through a couple of weeks. Week one against Houston last year, they gave up 8 sacks to that group. They give up 2 in the first game to the Texans, but Josh was barely hit throughout that game.
1: Eric Wood just bringing it, joining us, talking about the Bills. Eric, so you, let me ask you about Highmark Stadium. For instance, the atmosphere there, just I'm watching it on TV on Thursday night, was just electric. And they opened up that building with that beatdown of the Lions. You played and called games in the old stadium. How does the noise level of the new stadium compare to the old one?
0: It's louder. It truly is. The last stadium was built more outward, and then obviously had nothing on top of it. This one is built straight up and down, so even though we reduced the capacity by 10,000 seats, this one's built straight up and down, and then 60% of the stands are covered by these awnings, which then trap the sound in. And, you know, guys on the field were saying it was like nothing they've been a part of, to the point of where the offensive linemen were saying when the defense was out on the field, they could barely communicate on the sideline with the coaches, and they would have to wait until just after a play before the crowd got going again to try to affect the Lions offense to even be able to communicate on the sideline. So credit to the Bills. Even though they reduced the size of the stadium, they made it so that every seat in the house is a great seat based upon the design of the stadium and the upward nature of it. And then what they did with those awnings and how they built the stadium, it is extremely loud in New Highmark.
1: All right, so you can't hear yourself think. Let me ask you this. Like, Highmark, it's state-of-the-art. It's beautiful. Is the intimidation factor still there?
0: I would say so. This isn't like when Atlanta went to their new building and it got really corporate and you felt like they kind of lost the essence of the Falcons fan base, that rowdy fan base that, you know, you would see on TV or that I played in front of. You play in that new building and it's kind of got a stale corporate feel to it. That's not the feel of this new stadium. Bills Mafia is still out in full effect, and I would say it's definitely an intimidating atmosphere, and then you still get the elements. Now, we cut out the wind with, you know, the wind confusion design that they did on the exterior of the stadium to block the wind. But when it gets cold, it's still going to be cold in there, and you're still going to see some snowflakes out on the field. So, you know, that was important to Mr. Pegula, that in Western New York, it still looks like a Western New York football game.
1: It still gets cold. Eric Wood joining us. Eric, so what about the news that team gets? DJ Moore avoided serious shoulder injury when he went down early in that game last week. He's considered day-to-day as of the last report. When you look at him, like knowing what you know about him in his career and what you've seen from him since he arrived, does it seem like Buffalo now has its first legitimate WR1 in the last couple of years?
0: Yeah, I would say since Diggs left, this is our first legitimate number one. And, you know, it's rare in this league that when you trade for a guy, you're trading for another team's Walter Payton Man of the Year from the previous year. And I understand that Chicago has drafted a lot of the skill positions. You can't keep everybody, but it's rare you can get a guy like that on your team. And so he comes in, he's a mentor towards the young guys. He's can still be a game breaker at this point of his career. You know, he's opened up things while he's been out there for Dalton Kincaid to have two big games to start the season, or Shakir to make some more plays down the field. Keon Coleman made some plays last game. Josh Palmer's got two touchdowns through 2 weeks. And, you know, James Cook leads the league in rushing a year ago, but the Bills faced the most stacked boxes in the NFL because there was no one that you were overly concerned with taking the top off the defense. And when DJ Moore's out there this year, that's not going to be the case.
1: So, Eric, I talked to Stevie Johnson the week of Super Bowl, and we talked about Keon Coleman. You just mentioned him. What about Keon? Do you think that is he taking the next step, like, in terms of maturity, physical play? Basically, what do you think when you look at him right now? Where is he at?
0: Yeah, I think he's continuing to develop into a pro, and last week was maybe his best game as a pro. And, you know, this is a guy that's still extremely young. I believe he's 23 years old. Yeah, he's 23 years old, and so still extremely young. And look, he had some maturity issues through his first couple years, and you miss enough meetings in the NFL to get suspended and miss games. That doesn't happen often in the NFL, but, you know, he worked with Stevie this offseason, and, you know, Stevie had great things to say about him as a player and as a person. Joe Brady has his back, which maybe has given him some extra confidence out there. And, you know, I think this kid has a bright future in this league. And when you have a DJ Moore, when you have a Dalton Kincaid, when Josh Allen also runs the football, when you have James Cook, you know, his number might not be called 6-7 times a week. But for him, it's about making the plays when your number is called. And then last game, he comes up with some big third down catches. He's blocking in the run game. And so I would say he's definitely on another trajectory right now.
1: We're talking Eric Wood, just breaking it all down. I'm trying to pick my spots, Eric. I don't want to take too much of your time. You know, the one guy we haven't talked about, and it's another guy that I really, really like because of my Wisconsin roots. Well, I wouldn't call him roots, but I'm a Jim Leonard guy. I loved him as a player. I talked to him at Wisconsin one day when he was there as D coordinator. It's still early yet, but what do you make of his scheme and his defense, and how do you think he'll do?
0: I love Jimmy Leonard, too. I played Good. With him. He was with us with the Bills under Rex. I played against him when he was with the Jets and other teams. And a guy I've always had a lot of respect for. And, you know, when we made the hire with Joe Brady, he was definitely one of my recommendations for defensive coordinator, a guy that I felt like was a rising star based upon his work at Wisconsin, what he did with the Broncos last year. Really excited about getting him in the building, and I do believe that this scheme is going to be extremely beneficial for us in the long run with how multiple it is. Now, on the back end of the defense, we've struggled through the first couple weeks, and, you know, those guys are getting used to a new scheme and everything that's involved with that. We also had both of our safeties miss time in the preseason and a number of injuries that happened in the preseason. But through 2 weeks, they've really struggled on the back end of the defense. Now, the guys up front have already seen the benefit of a 3-4 defense where you don't necessarily know where they're going to be every time. These guys on the edge standing up in a 2-point stance. Greg Rousseau's got 4 sacks through 2 games. Deion Walker looks incredible out there at defensive tackle right now. So the guys up front have adapted a little bit quicker. The guys in the back end, looking for them to take a big step this week. I thought Joe Brady made a good point. When you go Sunday night, when you play on Sunday and then go into a Thursday game in the first 2 weeks, it's almost like playing 2 week one games because you don't have time to make a whole lot of corrections from the first week. Well, now you got 10 days off, and they're looking for that back end of the defense to take a big step before next week. But I think Jim Leonard is going to be a star in this league. I truly do. Former player, communicates and relates to the players well. extremely smart, competitive, handles his business. And Jim, you know this, like when you watch these coordinators step up to their weekly press conferences, some of them look and act like head coaches extremely fast.

0: when they're put in the spotlight, and to me, Jim's one of those guys.
1: I love hearing you say that about Jim Leonard. We're talking to Eric Wood. So, Eric, bring me up to date. Like, obviously, you have gotten so good at this, and you're pushing out so much quality content. But when you first retired, you wrote a book, which I thought was great, and you had a podcast, What's Next with Eric Wood. So is this What's Next with Eric Wood? What else are you doing? Do you have time? Obviously, the family is the thing. You're getting a lot of quality family time. But with everything you're doing with Buffalo, are you still pursuing the other stuff? Are you doing public speaking? Are you motivating? What's next?
0: Yeah, I'm doing a little bit of public speaking, but just kind of letting them fall into my lap when they come. And, you know, for the Bills, I'll do some content for them throughout the week. And I have this Bills podcast. Now, you were a guest on the What's Next podcast, and having 200 episodes similar to your reinvention project, to have those types of people pour into you definitely helped me with my transition out of the NFL. But yeah, I'm playing a good amount of golf, trying to be a present husband and dad, and having some awesome experiences along the way. But yeah, this Bills gig is pretty fun. I grew up in Cincinnati, and Dave Lapham was a legendary color guy for the Bengals. And I don't know if I'll do it for close to 40 years like he has, but when I see him around at golf tournaments and whatnot, I tell him now, I'm like, I understand why you've done this gig so long, because it's fun. It's fun to be around the team that you played for. And you know, we don't have to work the coaching hours or the front office hours, but you're still there on game day and at times throughout the week. So you still feel somewhat involved and invested in the team, but you get to be home a little bit more than the guys that work in the coaching and front office.
1: No, I love that. Hey, I'll tell you exactly how long you'll do it. You'll do it as long as you want to do it. If you want to do it 40 years, you'll do it 40 years. You'll do it as long as you want to do it. That's how good you are at it. Eric, appreciate you so much. Great to get caught up, my brother. Great job. Great talking to you.
0: Yep.
1: Thank you, man.
0: Absolutely. Thanks for having me on.
1: All right, Eric. Eric Wood joining us. He's so good. Sorry that I couldn't get that on the stream. Sorry that I could not get that on the stream, because that was so excellent. Great Bills talk. Oh, clones, you're upset that your chats are not a part of the break take. Don't make me bring that focus group back. They'll cancel your ass for good. Did it ever dawn on you that if we're having a technical issue or two, that maybe that might be the problem? Just take that under advisement. We are doing what we can. We are a small operation. I can't get my 60 chats my break takes. I can't get my 60 chats my break take. I don't care if your interviews. Goals. I care about your interviews. Your interviews goals. Don't make the show better. My chats do. Jeez, my submissions do. I don't care about your interviews. I can't get my chats my in the break takes. I can't get my 60 chats in the break takes. What's the matter with you, Vance Mack? I don't care that Eric Wood was incredible. I don't care that was just an amazing interview that I didn't see. I only care about my horrible ass submissions. I can't get my chat. I can't get on the break takes. Where are the break takes? What, does the focus group do this?
2: Don't want to get touched. I mean, I looked at the
1: They'll be back. They'll be back. Just like they were yesterday. All right, quick break. 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

0: 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I like that one guy in chat who said, I think we're getting clowned. What, just because I did the, I can't get my 60 jacks, the Larry Robinson voice? That's not you getting clowned. Yes, it is.
1: Clowns.
0: All right, so let's talk some college ball. Like, the dust is finally settling in Oxford. The hangovers from Saturday night are finally fading, but Lane Kiffin does not look any better 72 hours out from getting his ass handed to him in his old house. In fact, it seems like it's only getting worse for Lane with columns like this popping up everywhere. At Dan Wolkin. He's a good writer, too. When Lane Kiffin left Tennessee for USC in 2009, he made the logical move, but ultimately bet on the wrong horse. Did he do it again by leaving this Ole Miss team for LSU? Quote, end of quote. So there it is, the real question. And the real reason why there was so much pressure on Lane Kiffin going into that game, regardless of what he tried to tell us. Even if Lane kept telling us that all the pressure was on Ole Miss. No, the pressure was on Lane because it was obvious that people were going to make that game a referendum on his entire choice to leave Ole Miss. The pressure was on Lane because you just knew that once LSU lost that game, everybody would rush in to say, see, he never should have left. He never needed to leave. See, LSU isn't any better. See, he could have won with Ole Miss. See, Lane Kiffin obviously made a mistake by going to LSU. The type of mistake that he has made before. Like, when is this dude ever going to learn? That was going to be the narrative. That is the narrative now. Now, having said all that, and there is a discussion to be had as to whether or not it was the right thing or the wrong thing, I knew this would be a very common reaction, but I do have to say, it's not my reaction. I have plenty of reactions to that game, but to me, Lane clearly messed up going to LSU is not one of my reactions because I don't agree with that. I don't agree with this notion that one game proves he made the wrong choice when he's now got the type of resources that he has to work with. Hell, the governor is the AD, practically. The governor of the entire state is running the entire athletic department. He's got the whole state behind him. He's got whatever he wants or needs behind him. So, there's that. In reaction to the game, Ole Miss is going to be just fine without Lane, at least as long as they have that witch, Trinidad Chambliss. As long as that witch is around, they're going to be fine because that witch is still a witch, and he's a gamer, and he still has more juice than any quarterback in college football. And Chambliss brings all that juice and all that it, even when it isn't Lane dialing up the plays, even when he's not going up against Lane. I'll even go as far as to make this statement after watching that game Saturday night. Trinidad Chambliss was more important to Ole Miss than Lane was, which is why they're still fine, even though Lane is in Baton Rouge. It's because this dude is the most electrifying player in football, and he stayed behind in Oxford. I'm happy to say all that. I believe all that is true. I just don't believe that one game means that we know for sure that Lane messed up again by leaving Ole Miss for LSU. Lane did not have his Brian Kelly fake accent moment.
2: Family!
0: And now he's clearly doomed no matter what happens. Saturday night did not go his way, and it was not a good look, and it was rough. But it was still nowhere near jug band levels.
2: It's a great night.

0: you, Tigers.
1: It was nowhere near this guy and this town and this program. And then it's just never going to work because of the family and the jug band. I actually think the opposite is true. I still think, despite that loss, Lane is still the perfect guy to be the football coach at LSU in this moment at LSU. Just like Will Wade is the perfect guy to coach the LSU basketball team right now. Just like Kim Mulkey is the perfect lady to coach the LSU women's basketball team. I mean, all of them. It's who and what they all are. And given who and what they all are, this is exactly where they belong. In fact, I'm not sure there's ever been a better philosophical match between an athletic program and a football coach. And I'm actually being serious when I say that. A guy who grabs attention and considers chaos his oxygen. And steps over lines and is not afraid to get litigious or challenge authority. Man, that's exactly what LSU is. That's exactly what LSU wants. And they've got the perfect guy to tick every one of those boxes. So no, one game does not convince me that Lane made a huge mistake or that Lane is going to be a giant failure. If I had to take a wild guess at predicting the ending of Lane's time at LSU, I would guess that it's going to end badly, only because of precedent, only because it always ends badly with Lane, and Lane never ever changes. But it doesn't mean that this dude won't get a natty first before it does go badly. Because it will go badly, but it doesn't mean that he won't win. It doesn't mean that he won't get whatever he wants out of LSU, because he just did the exact same thing at Ole Miss. My point is, Lane can still win even if it ends badly in Baton Rouge. And I'm just nowhere near ready to say that he made some enormous mistake based on that one game. In fact, like normally when Lane says something, I don't really believe him, but I actually believe him when he says, you know what? Yes, we wanted to win, but we're pretty much where we thought we'd be. They are. They are. It's just that they beat the hell out of Clemson to start the year, and everybody thought that was so big, and then, oh, wait a minute now. Even I got kind of sucked up in it. Wait a minute now. They're an actual national championship contender. Look at how they destroyed Clemson. Well, Clemson is nowhere near what Clemson used to be. So destroying Clemson does not make you a national championship contender. You know what LSU is? LSU is a team looking to get into the playoff. And if they get consistent quarterback play, they should be in the playoff. That's a big if. Because we've seen their quarterback play really good and really bad. So with Leavitt, we'll see what we get. But no, they are what they are. But I'll tell you what I am ready to say. I am ready to say that Ole Miss is still a damn good football team. I am ready to say that Trinidad Chambliss is still the most electric player in college football. So no, what I'm not going to say, though, is see, Lane did it again. Lane made another terrible mistake. Lane should have stayed exactly where he was. No, Lane is exactly where he should be. He loves that they'll let him be him. Now, I'm not saying that Ole Miss wouldn't let him be him. They did. Lane found a place, though, where there are more resources and more money and more of everything he wants. The governor is involved. Effectively, LSU has more to offer him than Ole Miss. How do you say that, Rome? Ole Miss just kicked his ass this year, right now. But if you're looking farther down the road, I'm still going to say that's the right place for him. But you know what? Good for Ole Miss. Good for them kicking his ass. That had to feel great. But no, I would not say he made a mistake. I would not put it this way. I would not say he, quote, bet on the wrong horse. He still has a better runner in LSU. Stay tuned.
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0: Welcome to the program. I'm Jim Rome. So we start hour number three. Been a very interesting day. A lot going on. This stream is back. Jackson Dart, we thought initially, when he went down last night, it looked really bad. And the initial reports were, you know, it's not as bad as it looks. An MCL, as opposed to an ACL. And he tried to get back in the game. They just wouldn't let him. And then he stood on the sideline the rest of the game. So how bad could it be, right? And then they said they would know more today when they had further evaluations. And then they had the evaluations. And now it sounds much worse than it was based on reporting. And we're still waiting to find out exactly what it is. But Adam Schefter reported that it might require season-ending surgery. There was none of that last night. All right, so we go into hour number three. That's been one of the big topics of the day. If there's something you want to talk about, go ahead. We had Eric Wood on. He broke down the Bills situation and hit pretty much every single angle right there. Did a great job with that. I want to go to a new topic for a new hour. And it's something I meant to get to yesterday, but we had so many other things going on. Let me just say, after suffering arguably one of the worst losses in franchise history, a loss to the Browns. Loss to the Browns. Dropping Tampa Bay to 0-2. There have got to be some really nervous people in that Tampa Bay facility right about now. And yes, I did say that was one of the worst losses in franchise history. And that is saying something because remember, in their very first season, they were winless. They ran the table backwards. In their inaugural season, they were 0-14. You lose to the Browns. Well, no. You lose to the Browns is the Browns and the creep, and you drop to 0-2. That is some house cleaning bleep right there. That is the kind of loss that gets nearly everybody fired. But don't tell that to the Browns is the Browns coach, the Monken. Because the Monken doesn't know he just beat a bad Bucks team and seems to think that he just beat the Seahawks or the Rams or the Niners and that he just won the Super Bowl and Roger Goodell is going to hand him the Lombardi. Because the Monken is out here dropping F-bombs about how the Browns isn't the Browns.
1: They're a little pissed off, right? You got to be a little pissed off. Played awful. That wasn't the standard. Browns are going to Browns. That. Okay? So the guys took that to heart. Thank you. They're a little pissed off.
0: Okay? Okay? Okay, Fabio? Okay?
2: Okay?
0: First of all, the Browns is the Browns, the Monken. The Browns is the Browns, the Monken. Let's be very clear about that. Secondly, easy, the Monken. Man, what are you so angry about? What are you rambling on about the standard for? Why are you acting after being there for all of one win over a bad Bucks team, that's the standard? And you're spraying F-bombs everywhere and talking about how pissed off you are. You're not firing anybody up. You're only embarrassing yourself and showing how clueless you are. You haven't created...

0: created some new standard there based on one incredibly unimpressive win. The standard is the standard. And the standard was created over decades of that football team being a factory of misery, a factory of sadness, and decades of abusing their own fans.
1: Okay.
0: That is your standard. One lame win over a lame team where heads are about to roll does not erase years of misery or create some new standard or give you the right to stand up there all pissed off, spraying F-bombs at everybody. This is why a former divisional rival got on TV, a head coach, and said, Browns is going to Browns. Browns is going to Browns. Because they have for years. And just because they didn't for one Sunday does not mean you get to jump on that podium and F-bomb everybody. And, I mean, effectively demand to know how my ass tastes.
1: Tell me how my ass tastes.
0: That was the only thing missing from that, the Munkin. Take all your F-bombs and your little kiddie show and take them all out of here. While that might have been your Super Bowl, the Munkin, stop acting like it's the actual Super Bowl. I would tell you to act like you've been there before, but you obviously haven't. And you couldn't have made that any more clear than you did when you got up there and started to F-bomb people. Like, you see? That's the standard. Browns is the Browns. Browns is the Browns. Browns is the Browns, dude. You have to do a hell of a lot more than beat a bad Tampa Bay team before you can start saying that the Browns isn't the Browns. The Browns is still the Browns.
1: Okay.
0: A win over the Bucks, the Tampa Bay Buccaneers, does not mean the Browns suddenly isn't the Browns. The Browns is still the Browns. Oh, and congrats. Congrats on the creep. That's like saying the creep isn't the creep. The creep is the creep. The Browns is the Browns, and the creep is the creep. Congrats on the creep finally not playing like ass for the first time since they made that horrific trade for him and signed him to that even more horrific contract. And what do you have to show for all of that? A win over Baker Mayfield and the Bucks, who are circling the drain. As for you, Bake, my guy, you absolutely, positively cannot lose that game for any reason. You can tell me you have played in way more important games than that, but you know that that's not what you were telling yourself all week long. You know the second that schedule dropped, you had that one circled. You've had some big wins in your career, my guy, both in the pros and in college. But that right there probably was your worst loss on any level ever. Just be glad you were so horrible last year that the league rewarded you with such a sweet schedule, Browns. The Browns is the Browns. Just be glad you were so horrible last year that they rewarded you with a schedule which includes, going forward, Panthers, Steelers, Jets. Damn. By the end of those three games, some of you Browns fans will be lobbying Jimmy Haslam to re-sign that creep.
1: Browns are going to Browns.
0: You're all going to break out your number four creep jerseys.
2: Creep.
0: And then cross it out and put Watson back on. And then you'll be pushing for Haslam to re-sign the creep.
1: Okay.
0: Munkin, damn, why are you so angry? You're so angry because Mike Tomlin said Browns is the Browns? Bro, that's not our standard. Yes, it is. When you're, that's the whole point. That's why the saying exists, the Munkin. When you've been that bad for that long, and that's what your standard is, and that's what you're known for, that's why people say the Browns is the Browns.
1: Browns are gonna brown.
0: Browns are gonna brown. My ass. Bro, easy. You didn't just beat the Rams. You didn't just beat San Francisco. You didn't just beat Seattle. You didn't just win the Super Bowl. You didn't even just win your division. You didn't win a playoff game. What are we doing here, the Munkin? You trying to fire people up with that?
1: Thank you.
0: Speaking of winning playoff games, you know why the Browns is going to brown? Do you know why that?

0: Bay Buccaneers team where they're about to clean house before you can show up like that. Come on, man. You've been there 5 minutes. And Browns fan, I already see you. I already see some of you acting like, you know, he's not that creepy. You know, he's not that bad of a quarterback. You know, it's not that bad of a trade. F that.
1: That.
0: Yeah, Rome, he was a creep, but that was a long time ago. No, it wasn't. He basically told you all to F off right before the year started.
1: That.
0: I mean, the Monken. Easy, bro.
1: Okay.
0: Okay?
2: Okay.
0: So I want to get that in there. That dude, really excitable with all the F-bombs. And after one win and two good quarters from the creep, everybody easy. Hey, I hate to harsh on your win, Browns fan, but you can't have your coach showing up and F-bombing everybody after that. You're going to have to show me a little more and stop telling me what the standard is. We know what the standard is. We've been watching for decades.
3: Because of me, we have the Mother Ball Tour Stop. Have a fresh take, and I can live with that. Because of me, we have the Mother Ball Tour Stop. Have a fresh take, and I can live with that. Monkey.
0: And unity of all, hate is the new dopamine, right, Jim? Get off Monken. Hey, man. I was the one saying that I can't wait to meet this guy. I was the one that welcomed him with open arms. I'm not the one who F-bombed like crazy.
1: Browns are going
0: to
1: Browns.
0: After a win that really doesn't mean that much. I mean, it obviously meant a lot to him. See what I mean? See what I mean about C-Town? C-Town's like, hey, man, wait a minute now, Rome. The creep is not that creepy. We're easy, Rome. He's actually a pretty damn good quarterback. Hey, man, get off the Monken. Get off the Monken, Rome. This is maybe the best coach in the NFL. Easy, Browns fan. I'm just saying he should chill the hell out and not be F-bombing everybody like I told you so. This is the standard. What are you talking about? Where you been, man? Not around here. Hey, Browns fan, where have you been? You have been around here.
1: Okay.
0: Okay?
2: Okay.
0: This guy nailed it. This was literally what I was going to say next. This guy beat me to it. Jim Rome, my nitro cold brew brother. The whole reason Monk has that job is because the Browns are going to brown. Exactly.
1: Browns are going to brown.
0: Perfectly put, Mike in Baltimore. I was going to make that point next. C-Town, don't you be acting. C-Town, don't act like I'm the guy coming for you. I've always been the national voice that's had your back forever and ever and ever and ever. When everybody wanted to kill you, Cleveland, for being Cleveland, I always had your back. I always got in the mud with you, the trenches with you. I love you still, Cleveland. I'm just saying. Let's not get carried away about the standard and take offense to Browns are going to Browns. F that.
1: Browns are going to Browns.
0: Aaron Michael 318. Monken's pissed because he said yes to the Browns. No, he's not. He's pissed because he feels like the world has disrespected him and the Browns by saying the Browns are going to Brown. Bro, have you never heard that statement before? You're the only one. It's another reason why he seems so angry. Like, where's that coming from? Where's that coming from? They've won one playoff game since they came back. Where's that coming from? They traded for the creep and gave up a boatload of draft capital and gave him the biggest contract ever guaranteed. What do you mean, where is that coming from? Monken, you're 60-plus years old. You've been in the NFL for years. Why are you so surprised by any of this? Eric on the South Side. Jim isn't airing our break takes today? F that. Sign the clones.
1: Browns are going to brown.
0: Dude, why is this guy so angry, man? Here comes Ohio. I knew it. Give us Browns fans some effing credit. This is the first thing we've had to be excited about since Flacco fever of 23.

0: Listen, hey! Dude, I'm not saying you shouldn't be excited. I don't know exactly what you're excited about. I'm going to ask two things. One, exactly what are you excited about? Weren't you the same people demanding that the creep not play and that Shador play? But now you're acting like the creep isn't the creep and that he's the Deshaun Watson of yesteryear when he was one of the best quarterbacks in the NFL. I'm just saying, your head coach need not be up there F-bombing everybody and saying that the standard is the standard and F this bleep about the Browns are going to brown. That's all I'm saying. Hey, man, you knock yourselves out. Be excited. Like I said, because you were garbage last year, well, every year,
1: garbage.
0: You've been rewarded with a garbage schedule. Hey, listen, it's going to get better. You might win again. You might win twice.
1: Garbage.
0: But you were one of the worst teams in the NFL last year. That's why you have that schedule. Anyway, C-Town, knock yourself out. I'm not changing my take. The guy doesn't need to be up there F-bombing everybody after one win.
2: That.
0: Effectively, that's my take. That. You don't need to be F-bombing the planet after one win over a bad team. You do not need to be F-bombing the planet after one win over one bad team.
2: That.
0: That's not an unreasonable take on my part. Nor am I hating.
2: Thank you.
0: Thank you. Okay?
2: Okay.
0: Okay? All right, when we come back. Hey, go wherever you want with it. Oh, and by the way, C-Town, before you get mad at me, you're welcome for me having your back all those years. And I want to thank you for having my back all those years.
3: Okay?
0: Okay. 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

0: 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All right, let's go to the phones. Speaking of which, Cleveland. Jeff in Cleveland. Good to have you on, Jeff. What's up?
1: Hey, good afternoon, Rome. Thanks for the vine. So the Browns are just symptomatic, just the symptom, rather, of the hypocrisy that exists in the NFL. And the NFL, Jim, is the most hypocritical sports league in the world. Why do I say that? Well, they say they're concerned about player safety, yet they schedule a game every Thursday, 3 days after these guys have had, 15 to 20 mile an hour crashes into one another, and they want to add another game. They say they're about diversity. Yet this last coaching cycle, there were 10, count them, not one, not two, not three, but 10 head coaching jobs available, and not one candidate of color got a serious interview. They got the token interviews because of the Rooney Rule. They say they're invested in the communities, but let said community not break them off a tax levy to build a new crib, and that so-called owner that's invested in that community will yank that franchise for that city. Don't believe me? Look up Chargers, San Diego, Raiders, Oakland. And even in St. Louis, they built him a new crib, and he still moved the team. And they put the hypocrisy out about gambling. Oh, we're so against gambling, gambling, gambling. Yet they put out odds every week. Why? They release a injury report every week that the coaches don't want to release. Why? So that Las Vegas can set odds. There are gambling kiosks in every stadium. A Lions player got popped last year for a 4-game suspension.
0: Jeff, let me ask you something. Look, dude, I literally don't disagree with anything you've said, but what does this have to do with the Browns?
1: Well, the Browns sell a so-called professional product that has not been one and is not one since 1999. See, Jim, I've soured on the National Hypocrisy League when the 32 dimes that ran it allowed Art Modell to move the franchise from here. That showed to me the hypocrisy, and the Browns are just illustrative of that hypocrisy, selling a product, calling it professional when it is a pseudo-professional franchise and has been a pseudo-professional franchise since 1999. War Guardians winning the AL Central, War the Buckeyes winning the national title. Thanks to the Vine, Jim. I'm out.
0: So we agree. So what you spent 5 minutes telling me the Browns is the Browns. So we agree.
2: That.
0: The NFL is hypocritical. True. The Browns are a terribly run organization. True. But how do these things connect? He gave me like 5 or 6 strong reasons as to why the NFL is so hypocritical, and I agree. All fair. But I'm trying to connect the dots. Why does that let the Browns off the hook? Or is your point that the Browns are every bit as hypocritical as the NFL is because they're trying to pass themselves off as an actual professional franchise? Yeah, that's where you lost me. Like, you start to tick off all these things. The NFL is hypocritical. Hear me out, Rome. It's hypocritical because point A, point B, point C, point D, point E. And my thoughts are fair, fair, fair, fair, fair. So I thought you were going to bring that back to, but this is how the NFL is screwing the Browns.
2: Okay.
0: No, it's not. You know what the NFL wants? Well, money. You know what else it wants? More money. You know what it wants most of all? Money.

0: there is one thing the NFL does want. Parity. Parity. Going all the way back to Pete Rozelle. Remember him? Parity. Parity. This is why teams draft in inverse order. The worst teams, such as the Browns, is the Browns, get to pick first. They want parity. And in a way, they've actually kind of achieved it, because teams can go from worst to first and first to worst relatively quickly these days. And that keeps things interesting. And why do you want that? Why is that a good thing? So fans of bad teams have hope. Every single year, you can go from bad to good. Like, look at the Lions. You could make the argument that the Lions is the Lions for years and years and years and years. And then they make a couple of key changes, and all of a sudden they're playing for a Super Bowl. Look, Browns fan, I'm not rooting for bad things to happen to you. I'm not. I don't want you to be miserable. I don't want you to be a factory of misery. I'm not like, oh, damn, they won.
1: It's all factories.
0: I know. And by the way, it's not about, yeah, Rome, you're just pissed because your dude Baker lost. Don't even really care about that. Although Baker, I don't know how you lost that game, honestly. But that's not what it is. My whole take was, why is the Monken F-bombing the planet over one unimpressive win? Why is it now that some of you Browns fans have decided that the creep is not that creepy? Or that he's actually a pretty good football player still. Based on what? When I'm watching this game, what am I seeing? First of all, the guy, all the talk going into that game was the creep is playing for his job. Like, he's out of time. Out of time. Too toxic, not good enough, and if this guy has another bad game, they're going to set him down. Have you heard that narrative too? That narrative that he was saying things like, by the way, I never even want to be a Brown. I never even want to be a Brown. But was I supposed to say no to all that guaranteed money? Like, it's all so toxic. And now you Browns fans are like, hey, Rome, come on, man, take it easy. Can we not have some happiness here? Yes. Yes. However, watching him, he didn't look any different to me early in that game. Dink and dunk. Dink and dunk. Dink and dunk. Playing it safe. Trying not to make a mistake. No chunk plays. Not throwing it downfield. And then all of a sudden you see Tampa Bay is so bad on defense that there's actually opportunities. And he thinks to himself, you know what? What the hell? Maybe I will throw it downfield. Oh, it worked. Maybe I'll do it again. Oh, it worked. Maybe we're going to win. I don't know, C-Town. What a freaking roller coaster ride. Even with the Monken. I'm not having lunch with him. You know why? I don't want him to start F-bombing the waitress. If the waitress comes over or the waiter comes over and says, hey, coach, the Browns is the Browns.
2: That.
0: It's obviously working because some of you are pushing back already. He's already rallying some of you around because some of you are pushing back on me. Never mind that I've had your back. Hey, good news is, like I said, the schedule is soft. The schedule is easy. There are winnable games on that schedule. So if you feel good now, look who you get to play next. It could get better. And then you're going to be up here banging on the desk. Resign the creep. Resign the creep. All right, let me just remind you one thing before you anoint the monk in Vince Lombardi. Stefanski was the coach of the year twice.
3: Monkeys.
0: One of football's all-time great mysteries. So before you anoint this guy, Vince Lombardi, Stefanski did win coach of the year twice. But the Browns were just a victim of the NFL's hypocrisy. But I'm still trying to figure out what that was all about. My man, like, Jeff, obviously you're a bright dude. You were saying things that were all fair and accurate. I just don't see how we never got from point A to point B, and it took us a long time to get off of point A. So how are they an example of the NFL's hypocrisy?
1: tour stop in C-Town last year.
0: I don't know. It's all factories.
2: Browns are going to brown.
0: It's all factories. Wow, dude. Here's my question for you, the Munkin. How are you so mad already? You've only been there 5 minutes. How are you already that mad?
3: Monkeys.
0: Tell factories, F that. Like somebody just played him the Joe Nokum cut. He wants to F-bomb that too.
3: Tell factories.
0: Hey man, all right. If you can F-bomb your way to a playoff berth this year, if you can F-bomb your way to a divisional title this year, then I will be talking a very different tune then.
4: I mean, I never heard anybody.
0: But it's only one win. That's only over Tampa Bay, who seem pretty freaking disinterested to me. Beating the Panthers, honestly, would be more impressive. Not saying you can't. Hey, man, can you imagine a two-game winning streak for the Browns? Damn. Let's have a parade. Okay. All right, we'll come back. One last segment, not too late. All right, so there's a Browns fan that tried to make an argument. I'm not sure what it was, but okay. Could he get the engagement? I'll take it. The stream is up. What about the break takes? We're going to break right now. It's going to be really interesting, chat, to see if you make it to the break takes. Why don't we find out together right now? Stay tuned.
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0: All right, welcome back. Just communicating with Lauren about something that I want to do. But we can't do everything we want to do today. It's funny. I wish I had the video of this. But there was a story. NBAer Steven Adams warned everybody that pro athletes, coaches, and scouts, right? Not just athletes, coaches and scouts will be distracted by the release of GTA 6 in November. That actually is pretty hilarious to me. If you have the audio, Albie, and you want to play it, that's actually hilarious to me. I understand where that release is distracting. I mean, the release of the iPhone last week was extremely distracting to me. I may even share that story with you. But I could see where athletes might be distracted by the release of GTA 6 in November. But coaches? Scouts? This is what Adams had to say about that.
1: I will say, you guys should anticipate November. The performance of the league, league-wide. GTA is dropping. So look at NFL. Look at all the leagues and watch them plummet, mate. Just for the month.

0: November, performance is going to go down. It should come back up, though. Most of the boys will get it done, but hopefully they finish game. Coaching as well, by the way. The coaching scouts are going to be horrendous, mate, just for November. But it should bounce back in December, hopefully. Yeah, should be good. I will say...
1: That's actually funny. So November's going to be down. Just look for performance. If you're looking for a reason why everybody's down in November, it's because of the release of GTA 6. It's like an 80-hour game, right? So by December, everybody should be fine. He said coaches, too. What, Steve Kerr is not going to be as focused? Nick Nurse is not going to be as focused? My guy Rick Carlisle? Hey, man, don't bother me. I mean, imagine me trying to get Rick Carlisle. Rick Carlisle always comes on the show. If we go out to him in November, will the answer be no? Because he's all about GTA 6. Why not be able to get him? Rick Carlisle? Will that not work? He's athletes, coaches, and scouts. Kenny Atkinson, probably for sure. Analytically, I know Kenny Atkinson is going to be all about GTA 6.
2: Analytically, I think we've won the expect. I said 3 out of 3. We're 2 out of 3.
3: So we have data.
1: How about
3: you guys,
1: my guy Chris
3: that?
1: Finch? I know there's no getting to him with the release of GTA 6. No way I get anywhere near Finchy. How about Stanford guy Mitch Johnson in San Antonio? He's young. He's all about it. Oh, Darko for sure.
4: It's a complete crap. That's outrageous.
1: Hey, let me ask you something, Darko. Is the reason that you're not playing well because of the release of GTA 6 this month? What's your reaction to that?
4: It's a complete crap.
1: I don't know, dude. We're seeing it league-wide. Are you sure?
4: Completely BS.
1: Do you want to rethink? I'm going to ask you one more time. Is the fact that all of your numbers and analytics across the board are down for the month of November, does that not in any way correlate to the release of GTA 6, Darko?
4: That's outrageous.
1: I don't know.
4: This is shame.
1: Is it a complete crap?
4: Completely BS.
1: Let me ask you this, Darko. Scotty Barnes. How many hours a day is he playing that game?
4: It's a complete crap.
1: I'm not the one that brought it up.
4: How's that possible? How are you going to explain that to me?
1: Darko, easy. Can I make my
4: point?
1: If
4: that's the case, just let us know so we don't show up for the game.
1: Stop.
4: Just give them a win.
1: Darko, stop talking over me. It's my show. I'm just asking the question.
4: That's outrageous.
1: Darko. I never even had the thought. It was Steven Adams that put it in my mind.
4: Outrageous.
1: I never made the connection. Darko, is it outrageous?
4: This is completely BS. This is shame.
1: Darko, are you
4: shame for
1: the
4: referees, shame for the league
1: GTA?
4: To allow this. 23 free.
1: Are you going to tell me you've never played GTA?
4: Completely BS.
1: Oh, it's completely BS. Really? How about if I took your console away?
4: That's outrageous.
1: Anyway, Steven Adams. Athletes, coaches, and scouts will be affected. They'll be distracted by the release of GTA 6. All right, so that brings me to what happened last Friday night. So I think by now you know my deal. If you're watching on the stream, this is an iPhone. Look at the burgundy. Pretty interesting, right? So I did what I always do. This has become like my only splurge. Just Apple products, whether I need them or not. So I do what I always do. I order the phone with what they do a week out every single year. Every year in September, they announce the new iPhone. And then a week later, they let you call up at 5 o'clock in the morning and reserve, pre-order your iPhone. And then you get the phone a week later. So, I mean, it's like a science. It's been always done like this. Always, always, always. And I always do it the exact same way. The only difference this year was they made the announcement, but they didn't do it on 9/11 for obvious reasons. So Saturday morning at 5 a.m., I had to make that phone call. So I make the phone call Saturday morning at 5 a.m. I reserve my phones, plural. And that meant that I got in. Like, if you wait... If at 5 o'clock in the morning, when Pacific time, if you get the phone and you order it, almost inevitably, you will get it the first day it's available. If you wait a few hours, that could push the release of the phone back for you a few weeks. That's why it's really important to get on right away. And I know I've done this for years. I have it down to a science. So, sure enough, my phones come as scheduled. I schedule an appointment to pick them up. Friday, I leave the studio. I go right to the Apple store. I've never seen a release day like this. It's wild. It's crazy. The place is absolutely packed. So I walk right up to one of the people with the keyboard or the clipboards. I say, hey, I've got an appointment. And they laugh. They're like, oh, you have an appointment. Yeah, well, the fire marshal shut us down. So what you need to do is come back in an hour. I'm like, here's the thing. I had an appointment. I've prepaid for the phone. I have an appointment. And I moved to the country. I live like 45 minutes away, minimally. And I really don't want to wait around for an hour in the hopes that you may or may not get me in. Sorry. Not much I can do. You can go over there and wait for an hour. I'm like, damn, man. So I drive home. And one of my guys who got his phone said, well, what code are you going to use first? And I tell him the story. He's like, oh, you're going home. I'm like, yeah, I'm going home. He's like, dude, you were doing like drug deals in back alleys for phones only a couple years ago. I don't even know you anymore. I'm like, I'm going home. So I go home and I get on the Pelly and I call the store. And the store doesn't pick up for like 45 minutes. But I don't care because I'm on the Pelly. Finally, hello, Apple. And I tell this guy my whole story. He's like, yeah, well, I'm not in the store. I'm like, what do you mean you're not in the store? I called the store. They're like, well, they're not picking up at the store. This goes back to wherever he is. And he can't answer my question. So I'm like, do I go back to that store? It's going to be like another hour on a Friday night going back without any assurance that I can get the phone. So I drive back all the way back into town. The only reason I'm doing this is because Janet's in Europe. I've got nothing to do anyway on a Friday night. So, you know, loser. So I drive all the way back in, and it's the same thing, man. The place is packed. So I go to this dude with a clipboard, and I'm like, hey, I had an appointment. And I'm not escalating at all because I know what that's going to get me. And I say to the guy, I had an appointment at 3:30. He's like, oh, really? What time is it now? I'm like, almost 7. He's like, okay, well, you're not getting in. Your appointment's at 3:30. I'm like, you turn me away at 3:30. He's like, we don't turn anybody away. I'm like, brother. I have multiple phones, multiple cases. I had an appointment. The fire marshal shut me down. I live an hour away. I came all the way back. He's like, your appointment's at 3:30. Not my problem, bruh. And now I'm like, holy shh. So the other guy comes up to me for some reason. Has no idea who I am, so it's not what that is.
2: Bruh.
1: He's like, what's going on, my guy? I'm like, dude, I got this thing, this problem. He's like, come with me. Got me inside. Got the phones. I'm like, holy crap, Apple. How many times have you done this? It was not a good experience. Yeah, but I'm rocking the burgundy and already wondering if that was a mistake. Anyway, there you go. There's the Apple story. Bella, are you happy with that? Now we're done. It's been a day.
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17: And here's what you need to know.
18: Well, multiple reports say that Giants quarterback Jackson Dart is likely to miss the rest of the year because of the knee injury suffered last night against the Rams. Head coach John Harbaugh had a slightly different message when speaking with reporters today.
19: When we know, you know, what direction we're going to have to go or whatever it might be, we'll announce that. But we don't have that yet, so I don't want to get out over our skis on that. can't really respond to every report that people make. We got to kind of work on our own timeline here.
18: Chicago Bears dealing with their own quarterback situation as Tyson Bagent is now in concussion protocol, with Caleb Williams week to week with a hamstring injury. The team may need to turn to Case Keenum as their starter Monday night against the Eagles. Steelers running back Rico Dowdle is considered day-to-day with a toe.

0: injury. Well, ESPN reports the 49ers are signing wide receiver Brandon Cooks to their practice squad. Mets gave skipper Andy Green a three-year deal to remain as manager. Red Sox took the interim term off of Chad Tracy, while Aaron Boone says Aaron Judge likely to miss next week with a calf strain.
1: Ladies and gentlemen, it's Covino and Rich.
2: This is Seth Rogen on Covino and Rich. I've never heard of them before, but they seem very confident, and I feel as though they know what they're doing. So, tune in.
1: It's Covino and Rich, the worldwide leaders of nonsense.
3: Everybody's a big sports baby.
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1: With Steve Covino out, here's Rich Davis.
5: Hey, love hanging with you guys. Covino will be back tomorrow, don't worry. But don't worry, because we got Danny G. We got Iowa Sam. We got Dan Beyer. And, of course, we got the greatest listeners and friends in all the land. The Carls, the Covino and Rich listeners, Fox Sports Radio Nation. Let's go. We are doing it live from the Fox Sports Radio studio. And just a reminder, the college football, you know you're locked in every Saturday. Bigger than the game. It's friends, food, traditions, more food, lots of food. And Saturday spent together, make one of those moments one of a kind with Dr. Pepper and their signature blend of 23 flavors. Grab that crew, crack open a cold Dr. Pepper, baby. And enjoy the game with all your friends this season. Available at Sam's Club. Let's go. To your phone calls, your feedback, Dan Beyer brings up the best point, that today's the 19th anniversary of I'm a man, I'm 40.
6: Come after me, I'm a man, I'm 40.
5: And the irony is that the kid he was defending is now 40. Time's flying, kids. What can I tell you? But I thought of a bunch, but I don't want to steal your answers.
7: Yeah,
5: so
7: every single one we're going to say, the listeners are going to say.
5: Danny, so I'm going to give you one that I've never heard, because I was, you know, doing my homework, and I saw some of the, they're going over some of the best quotes in sports history. Have you ever heard Lou Piniella say he was angry someone was questioning him about stats, and he goes, stats are like bikinis. They show a lot, but not everything.
7: I have heard that one.
5: I've never heard that one. But where do we want to start, Danny? Let's go to the phone calls.
7: Yep. Let's start in Oregon. Tony's in the house.
5: Oregon, Tony. What's going on, buddy?
8: What's up? Hey, 2 days in a row here, guys.
5: What's up, brother? What do you think? What comes to mind for you when it's those all-time great sports quotes that you quote?
8: The first two that popped into my brain, I got one at NBA, one at NFL. So NBA was Allen Iverson. Yeah, you know, practice.
5: Practice?
8: And practice.
7: Yeah,
8: and
7: not, then, not a game.
8: Matt Hasselbeck in 03. Saying we'll take the ball and we're going to score. That's the two that popped up, man.
5: That's a great one.
9: We're talking about practice.
5: Talking about practice.
7: Not a game. Not a game.
5: Not a game. Practice. Practice. That's a good one. Where else are we headed, Danny?
7: All right, let's go to Missouri. Lawson.
5: What's up, Missouri?
10: Hey, guys. Huge fan of the show.
5: Oh, thanks, buddy.
10: Just wanted to say, Herm Edwards, you play to win the game.
7: Yeah.
10: You
5: classic.
10: Play to win the game.
5: These are all great. Again, not to steal anyone's answer, but think of the ones that you say the most. What are the ones that you personally say the most? Because there's one that I say in like at least once a week. Well, once a week. Can't wait. Can't wait is part of my, I don't, and probably you, your language.
11: Can't wait. Yep. Can't wait. Can't wait.
5: Hey, you ready for your kids' big game this weekend?
11: Can't wait.
5: Ready to go out to Vegas this weekend?
11: Can't wait.
5: I say can't wait.
7: We use that GIF a lot.
5: Can't wait. We all use can't wait.
0: There's one that's similar to that that I use a lot. And it sounds like this.
12: Cannot win with him. Cannot coach with him. Can't do it.
0: Can't do it.
5: Can't do it.
0: Mike Singletary on the rant of Vernon Davis.
5: That's right.
0: That is legendary. So just that second of time.
5: Can't do it.
0: I do want to play the whole Singletary rant though. It's 45
5: Please.
0: Seconds because we usually only just take can't do it. Cannot win with them. However it is. Here's Singletary in the whole 46 second rant on, when he was the head coach of Rich's 49ers.
12: I will not tolerate players that think it's about them when it's about the team. And, we cannot make decisions that cost the team and then come off the sideline and it's nonchalant. No. You know what? This is how I believe, okay? I'm from the old school. I believe this. I would rather play with 10 people and just get penalized all the way until we got to do something else rather than play with 11 when I know that right now that person is not sold out to be a part of this team. It is more about them than it is about the team. I cannot play with them.

0: Cannot win with them. Cannot coach with them. Can't do it. I want winners. I want people that want to win.
1: That from Mike Singletary.
2: Man. Him and Vernon Davis. Ever make up, by the way?
1: I think they did. Yeah. Yes. Yeah, I think they did.
3: Dude, Singletary had wild eyes.
1: Yeah.
3: Press conference.
2: I'll be honest,
3: he looked scary. I was scared of him after that.
2: As a Niners fan, I was pumped about that hiring. It didn't work out, but I remember being like, oh, maybe, because he was a fiery guy,
1: yes.
2: as you could hear there. Vernon Davis always been cool with us on the show. So, man, thank you, DB, for that one. All right, where are we going, Danny G?
3: All right, let's go to Iowa. Nick.
2: Nick, on the anniversary of I'm a man, I'm 40. What do you got?
4: Hey, guys. Love the show.
2: Oh, thanks, Bob.
4: I'm going to go with Pete Weber. Who do you think you are? I am. Yeah.
2: Dude.
3: Well, Rich, I knew that was going to come up because we've done this topic, not in the recent past.
5: Who do you think you are? I am.
3: Yeah, but we did it on the anniversary of Weber. That's the one time on our CNR show that usually the sports quotes comes up.
2: The sports quotes come up with Weber. That, to me, man, that might be the best one of all. Because the story behind it's classic.
3: It's top five.
1: Here's the thing with that, though. I will just say, Singletary, Gundy, Herm are in press conference situations. That's heat of the moment battle. So it's a drop that we play and should encompass. But when we're talking about someone at a podium, someone having a certain rant, I don't think Pete Weber is involved in that sort of realm.
2: Just the idea of he had something in his mind. And if you've seen the interviews with him where he talks about how there was a kid taunting him. And what he really wanted to say was something more to the effect of, like, who do you think you are? Like, I'm the man. But it came out as, who do you think you are? I am. And it's one of the greatest of all time.
3: It did. And in with Dan Beyer on the mic right now, it made me think of his Seahawks with Richard Sherman. Was it famously to Aaron Andrews, right?
2: Yeah, of course. But
1: don't you ever talk about me.
2: Sorry ass Crabtree.
3: Yeah.
2: That's right.
3: Yeah, because he was talking about the difference between, you know, in the heat of the battle or at a press conference.
2: DB, Crabtree, you know, I don't think of many great moments with him, but Richard Sherman played for both our teams. See, I feel like he identifies as like such a Niner now post-career, but in my mind, he was more of a Seahawk.
1: Don't you ever talk about me. That's interesting because I actually, he had more of a time with the Seahawk, and I feel that he's more of a Seahawk.
2: Agreed, but I feel like every time he's doing press or anything, he's always sticking up for the Niners, talking about the Niners. Maybe the relationships are equally good.
1: Yeah, I think the relationships are good. I still just think now he's kind of shaded. I mean, he was at Seahawks camp with Hard Knocks, and I think he does stuff with Marshawn Lynch and Mike Robb and some
5: of
1: those guys.
5: Don't you open your mouth about the best.
3: Such good drops from him. All right, let's go to New Hampshire. Fergus.
2: What's up, Fergus?
6: Yo, my style is impregnable.
3: Nice.
2: I'm going to eat your children. Dude.
3: Mike Tyson.
2: Anything Tyson said. Tyson, one of my favorite Tyson is, remember when he told Jim Gray, like, spinal. It's spinal? I broke my back. Spinal. Did he break his back? That was a great one.
3: All right. Chris in Kentucky now.
2: What up, Chris?
3: Yo, Chris.
7: I broke my back.
2: What's up, Chris?
3: Chris's cell dropped. Let's go to Will in North Carolina.
2: Hey, Will.
8: What's going on, guys?
2: What's up?
8: Of course, P. Weber has been used. That was my go-to for sure. Number two, I got two for you. Number two, Cousins. You like that? Do you like that? I use that all the time.
3: Great one.
8: And then when I'm watching football with my girl, the old lady, always.
5: You like that?
8: Sometimes. It's great, man. I use it all the time. But, I have to hit her sometimes with the Cam Newton reporter, interview quote. It's funny to hear a female talk about routes.
3: Routes.
2: Oh, it's funny to hear a woman. Yeah, that was Cam Newton. Yo, it's all these are bringing up such memories because these are the things that live on. It's odd.
1: Routes.
2: Like, you never know.
1: Routes.
2: You never know what we're all going to repeat. And again, like we said, everything from DB. Can't do it to, can't wait to all these are things that, like, Covino has this theory. I'll give him props since he's not here today. Covino says that a lot of times our kids may not even know we're quoting things because you say things so much. They might think, oh, that's just something dad says. And then they'll hear another grown up say it. It's like, wait, I thought that's something dad said. He's just quoting something that all the 40-year-old guys say.
1: Yeah. It's like when you hear a song, and you realize it's a cover, from 20 years ago.
2: Yeah.

0: about that action, boss. But then whenever I'm here still working the board, maybe someone's running late and I'm starting a new show, and they're like, hey, Sam is here still, and I play this.
1: I'm here so I won't get fined. I'm here so I won't get fined.
0: I'm just here so, you know.
2: It's classic.
0: Nothing happens.
2: It's classic.
0: Here. You can't stay here.
3: Man. 19th anniversary of...
4: Yeah.
3: Come at me, I'm a man.
4: Yeah,
3: I'm 40.
4: The kid is 40 now.
3: And that's wild. Yeah, because, you know, that's a wild thought. Where else you want to go?
4: Well, I'd have to reset all the lines because they're melting. So
5: I'll tell you what. I am going to play a little sound from a press conference. Sam knows about this because we remember it from March. But there's a guy by the name of Matthew Driscoll who had to take over the head coaching job at Kansas State on an interim basis at the end of the year. You know where I'm going with this, Sam?
0: I do.
5: And someone asked him a question in the press conference. And I think sometimes as reporters, you think you're going to get this nice, jolly answer that you can use for the 6 o'clock news. Like, you know, how has it been taking the job? And, you know, I just love working with the kids and play it on. So that's what Matthew Driscoll was kind of asked on how it has been in taking over. And this is how he started to answer. I'm going to cut it off at some point, but I just find it so – I'm surprised it never took off the way that it did, but here it is.
6: Absolutely miserable. I can't use another word than absolutely miserable. Every day, ulcers, not sleeping, not feeling good. I have an issue. I have a problem, and I've had it my whole life.
5: Like, that is – so those drops just in there, absolutely miserable.
3: You're right, CB. That's amazing
0: totally
3: how
0: underserved.
3: It's amazing how it's – you're right. Totally
6: absolutely
3: underused.
6: Absolutely miserable.
0: You can apply that to any – like, anything. Bad night of sleep. You got to get up for a flight. You've been having – you know, you have a newborn at home. Whatever the case
3: Sam,
0: might be.
3: Load that in the system, por favor. I feel like
0: we need to be the ones.
6: Absolutely miserable.
0: I have the 6 second one.
6: I can't use another word than absolutely miserable.
3: Let me hit you with one more. I realized I totally forgot this one because anytime one of you ask what I consider a dumb question, I'm going to hit you with the Bryce Harper. That's a clown question, bro.
5: Mm-hmm.
3: That was when he was a young man. I remember he, you know, it's a clown question, bro.
5: I am so turned on what I thought Bryce Harper was going to be to a complete 180. That was one of the points where I'm like, all right, I think I love this guy.
3: Yeah.
5: Like, I mean, like really, I thought he was just going to be the teenage diva that thought he was all that and better than everyone. And he's become one of my more favorite players. And that's one of the reasons why.
3: Bryce Harper is, there's always a few athletes that are on the teams that you're not supposed to like. And you're like, why do they have to be on a team that I hate? And as a Mets fan, I love Bryce Harper. Hate to say.
5: Mm-hmm.
3: My goodness, I would love to have that guy on my team.
5: Yeah.
3: He's fantastic. He's baseball, man, that guy.
5: Even along those, like the clown question, and for those watching on the stream, when Russell Westbrook did the, you know, sort of look that you can't see if you're listening in your car, but that was another point where I'm like, oh, all right, Russ. Yeah. Like that was the, love those moments.
3: When you see all these little baseball bros, Dan Byer, I'm so involved in the baseball coaching world with my son now, all these little kids that have their little drip and their baseball lifestyle and the it looks like the ice cream cone, they're all just looking like little Bryce Harpers in my mind. Like Bryce Harper to me is the template of what all these little kids,
5: yes,
3: I think, want to look like.
5: Agreed.
3: He's the guy, right?
5: Yep.
3: All right, Danny, I know the phones are all lit. If you want to do a quick little another round of rapid fire, and then we'll play a game, give away some prizes.
4: Let's go to Kentucky, Jason.
3: Yo, what up, Jason? How are you, man?
7: Great, doing great. Straight cash, homie.
3: Straight cash.
5: Randy Moss.
7: Straight cash, homie.
4: It still gets played a lot.
0: Like, you guys should throw out a sports quote and see how fast it takes me to find it.
3: I was
0: going to
3: say, Sam, that was damn good.
4: Yeah,
0: I know where most of these are.
4: Jason in Kentucky, hang on the line because that's a classic. So,
3: I like that. We'll hook you up.
4: Or call back, Jason. He dropped right now, but call back and I'll hook you up with the prize. You know, one that kind of goes under the radar a little bit, but I know the Odd Couple, I think they play it every day. The legendary drop from Chuck Pagano. Remember, I think he was talking about Andrew Luck having to take care of the football, and he said, it's not that hard. It's not trigonometry. Yeah, and every day I hear Alex Teichert play, it's not trigonometry.
3: Sam's slow on this one because he had to type in search trigonometry.
4: Like, how do you spell Pagano?
0: Yeah, I don't know if I have this one. It's labeled differently. It's not one
5: trig.
0: I play. Yeah, I don't can't find
3: Sam.
0: It.
4: All right, while you look.
3: Go for one.
0: Oh, come on.
4: Go two.
0: That's it.

0: That one's way off.
1: What do you guys test me?
2: Let's go to Minnesota, Steven.
1: What's up, Steven?
2: What up, Steve?
3: Jim Mora, when he said playoffs, we can't even win a game.
2: Yeah.
4: Playoffs?
1: It's so funny. I heard he used to work at the network here, but he was very buttoned up, nice gentleman type that no one really like played that and stuff.
5: He did used to work here. I used to work on a show and he was great. And one Saturday, he dropped the playoffs and we all lost it.
1: You know,
5: he did
1: amazing.
5: On the show. He did it with Dan Moriarty and, he did a playoffs and it was great. He was awesome to work with.
1: Big Mike, who runs this place, said that, when Mora worked here, he would give you guys, he would tell one of the workers here, here's some cash, go buy snacks for the crew. Like that type of guy.
5: Every weekend.
0: He seems like a nice guy. He seems like a funny, fun guy to work with. Here's another sports quote of his. It's a little bit more underserved, a little bit underrated, but a pretty funny one.
6: In the second half, we just got our ass totally kicked. We couldn't do diddly poo offensively.
0: Diddly poo offensively.
1: All right, let's wrap this. Danny,
2: all right, a couple more calls here. Jay in Baltimore.
1: What up, Jay?
7: Hey, Rich, how you doing?
1: What's up, bud?
7: I used to live in New Jersey, and one of the ones was when Terrell Owens played with the Eagles, and then he got suspended. And then over the summer, his agent did an interview with all the press, and they kept asking questions, and he didn't want to answer, so he just said, next question.
1: Oh, I tell you. I know what I thought you were going to say. By the way, I thought you were going to say, that's my quarterback. That's my when he was crying. That's my quarterback. And by the way, I remember that offseason. That's my quarterback.
6: Next question.
2: All right, let's wrap this up with Steve in Colorado.
1: Hey, Steve. On the anniversary of, I'm a man, I'm 40. The kid he was defending is 40 now. So what you got?
8: Well, as soon as you answered and went to Kentucky, the guy said, straight cash on me. So he took mine, but I got a backup. I don't know if it counts, though.
1: Yeah, what you got?
8: It's straight cash, homie. It's, I can dribble with both hands. I'm amphibious.
1: I'm amphibious.
2: I know that one.
1: Who is that? I do know that. I've heard that.
5: Was it Charles Shackelford that said it? Former NC State player?
1: I'm amphibious. There was a word that...
0: You meant to say ambidextrous?
5: Yes.
1: Yeah. That he was part fish. So
0: I don't know. He's saying, like, what if we have fingers? You know what I mean? Like a frog. It's easier, right?
1: There was one the other day. Now I can't think of it, but it might have been a Charger. Someone used a word they didn't know in a press conference this Sunday. I'm going to think of what it was. They used a word. It's clear they were like, oop, we don't know that word. One of those scenarios. But hey, listen, you could chime in at Covino Rich. Now, coming up next, we're going to play Will Rich's Mom Know? I have come up with football and life questions. Will my 70-year-old mom know the answer to said questions?
2: This is always fun.
1: You guess yes, she'll know. No, she won't. And we'll see how you do. Maybe win a tailgating prize pack from Covino and Rich. We'll do that next right here on Fox Sports Radio. Now, college football is here. Every Saturday, we're locked in, right? And Dr. Pepper belongs right in the middle of everything you got going on with game day. Absolutely need the Dr. Pepper on college football game day. It's tradition. It's tailgating. It's the food, the trash talking, and everyone gathering around gives you an excuse to spend the whole day together. I've been hosting every weekend. I've been having people over the house. It's fun. And that's where Dr. Pepper fits in. The pregame setup, the game day, and it brings that one-of-a-kind taste. 23 flavors. 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And if you don't have the biggest football expert on hand, you don't need to be a football expert. 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
6: 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Now, this is a fun game. We break this out once in a while. And it's really a fun test of what do you think your parents know? You ever think about like, hey, I wonder if my mom or dad knows that? Well, we got my mom on the phone and we play a game called Will Rich's Mom Know?
2: He loves sports.
6: I love football.
2: Mets. And she loves him.
7: Oh, yeah.
2: But the question is, will Rich's mom know?
8: All right.
6: It's a fun one.
8: Welcome in Richie's mom right now, a fellow Raiders fan because she's a smart woman.
6: Mom!
9: Hey, yay!
6: Yay! What's up, yeah. Mom?
8: Now, you said you wore a Raiders shirt to your job today.
9: Yes, I did.
6: What Raiders shirt are you rocking these days, Mom?
9: Well, I have a couple. Oh. I have a new Raiders t-shirt that your brother got me.
6: Oh, he's a better son. He's a better son. I need to get you some Raiders gear.
8: Yeah, he's kissing ass.
9: And he also bought me a Mendoza jersey.
8: Nice.
10: Oh, wow.
9: And you're going to laugh at this one, Rich.
6: What do you got?
9: I have Snoopy Woodstock in a Raider outfit.
6: Snoopy and Woodstock in a Raiders. That's such a mom shirt. Such a mom shirt. By the way, is my brother trying to outdo me buying mom Raiders
8: big
6: stuff?
8: Big time.
6: I gotta send you a package. Jeez.
8: All right, Mama Davis, thank you for being here for the game. So let's meet our contestant right now. It is Sean in Minneapolis, Minnesota.
6: What's up, Sean?
11: Not much. Just doing the game.
6: All right, here's the deal. I'm going to ask my mom questions. And, Mom, I want you to remember, you can't answer until he guesses if you know it. You know this, right?
9: Yes.
6: Okay, you know the rules. By the way, Mom, what do you think of the Raiders so far? It is your team. But is it true, though, that the rumor that you named my younger brother Jimmy after Jim Plunkett?
9: Yes.
8: Yeah.
9: Yes, it is.
8: Is it true you knew Jim Plunkett on a personal level? Rich is related to Plunkett.
9: No.
6: It's Jimmy's real dad. All right. So, all right, here we go. Mom, question number one. Now, our caller has to just decide, will you know this or not? You watch a lot of football. I talk to you every week. You're the mom that's really involved in football, which I love. Who is the commissioner of the NFL? Will my mom know? Yes or no?
8: Sean?
11: Remembering from last year, she knows a lot of things. So I think she knows this.
6: Mom, who is the commissioner of the National Football League?
9: I have no idea.
8: Oh, no! A big swing and a miss on the first round.
6: Oh, for what, Mom? It's Roger Goodell.
10: Kathy Engelbert. I mean, Roger Goodell.
6: Roger Goodell.
9: I did not know.
6: Oh, my God. You know so much football. How do you not know this?
8: I thought she was going to say Tagliabue.
6: All right. Paul Tagliabue. All right. Second question, Mom. What former New York Met, we're a Mets family, what former Met took a curtain call last week at Citi Field, but he's not on the Mets anymore? What player... Sean, will my mom know, yes or no?
11: Unfortunately, she does not know this.
6: She does not? Oh, Mom, what player took a curtain call at Citi Field, but he's not on the Mets?
9: Unfortunately, I do know the polar bear, Pete Alonso.
8: Dang it, but he's 0 for 2.
6: She guessed
8: incorrectly.
9: And he hit his 40th home run.
6: Yesterday, yeah, look at that.
9: At Camden Yards.
6: At Camden Yards, look at that.
8: Oh, wow. Mama. You, Mama.

0: Rich, you know too much about former Mets players.
1: Now he needs to hit the next three questions, correct?
0: Yep.
1: Okay. Because you, all right, Mom. All right. Jason Sudeikis, the actor, plays a fictional soccer coach on a show your son loves. What is that show on Apple TV? Jason Sudeikis is a soccer coach. Sean, will my mom know? Yes or no?
2: Well, I can't think of the name of the show, so I think she's not going to get it.
1: Mom?
3: He got it right. I have no idea.
0: All right. He gets around there. Nice.
1: Have you heard of Ted Lasso? Do I need to give you my Apple ID? Come on.
3: Ted. Oh, I watched that for you, too.
1: Yeah, I made you watch the first episode. Clearly, you stuck with it. All right.
0: All right. Nice, Sean. Rich, does he need to just win two rounds? That's what we normally do.
1: You know what? I will give him one more. If he gets this one, he's a big winner. Yeah, I have two more questions.
0: Okay.
1: We'll play easy. You got to win 2 out of 5. We're very easy, aren't we, Danny? 2 out of 5. All right. Mom, Taylor Swift, Travis Kelce, your favorite couple on earth.
3: Ugh.
1: Taylor was cheering him on at Sunday Night Football, right? Last week, though, she was sitting with a major movie star in the Kansas City Chiefs suite. What super famous movie star was Taylor Swift sitting with last week in the NFL? Will my mom know, Sean?
0: Sean?
2: I'm a big Swiftie and I don't know, so I'm going to say she doesn't know.
1: Mom?
3: Tom Cruise.
1: Tom Cruise! Oh, I'm sorry, Sean. Oh, man. All right.
0: Well, Sean, thank you for playing the game.
1: Sean, we love you, buddy.
4: Does he get one more crack at it?
1: I'm going to give you one more crack. One more
0: crack. This easy?
4: Doesn't he have one more question to get two
1: he
4: out
1: does.
4: Of five?
1: Yeah. I think he's fair. All right, we'll give you one more.
0: All right.
1: All right, here we go. Mom.
0: All right, it's for all the marbles.
1: Mom. LeBron James no longer plays for the Lakers out here in Los Angeles. He has moved towards the East Coast, closer to you and the rest of the fam. What team is LeBron James now on? Sean, will my mom know?
2: She definitely knows this.
1: Mom.
3: Philadelphia 76ers.
1: All
0: right.
1: Come on, we just love giving away prizes. Sean, you win. Let's go.
2: Yeah.
0: Sean, hang on the line. That sort of felt like charity a little bit.
1: I know, but you know what? It's nice to talk to Sean. And hey, Mom, nice to talk to you. I booked my holiday travel. I will see you soon, okay?
3: Okay. And go Raiders.
0: That's right.
1: You guys play the Saints this week. You could be 3-0. You could be 3-0.
0: Let's go.
3: All right.
0: Thank you, Mama.
1: You know what?
3: Bye-bye, guys.
1: All right. Love you, Mom.
3: Bye.
1: See ya. All right, bye. Week 3, I want to see the point spread on that. I bet it's Saints by 3. Let's see what we got here. Raiders, Saints. Yeah, Saints by 3. I don't know, Danny. I might like your Raiders money line. That might be a fun little one to play with. We'll talk about that later in the week. But right now, let's go to your friend and ours, Dan Byer, for an update. DB, what's going on, man?
5: Yeah, still waiting for an official word from the Giants, but multiple reports are saying that Jackson Dart, the quarterback who was injured last night against the Rams, could miss the entire rest of the season. The MRI revealing more damage to that injured knee than originally thought. Here was John Harbaugh earlier today.
6: Right now, the evaluations are ongoing. We haven't got any final decisions yet. We've learned a lot more. I wouldn't really want to share too much until decisions get made.
5: Jameis Winston will be the starter in Dart's absence, no matter how long that is, at least for the time being. Bears don't have Caleb Williams. Well, he's considered week to week, and now they may not have Tyson Bagent for week 3. The backup quarterback is in concussion protocol. Case Keenum may be in line to start on Monday in week 3 against the Eagles. Steelers running back Rico Dowdle is considered day-to-day with a toe injury. Rich, your 49ers decided to get older at wide receiver, signing veteran Brandon Cooks to their practice squad.
1: They signed Terrell Owens, I heard, too. Chad Ochocinco's getting a tryout.
5: I was going to say, I think Art Monk's in for a workout next week. Former Titans quarterback Will Levis signing with the Jets practice squad, while the Falcons place corner A.J. Terrell Jr. on injured reserve with a groin injury. Now on to baseball. Yankees skipper Aaron Boone doesn't think Aaron Judge will be available for next week's wildcard series because of what they're calling a moderate calf strain. drain. Yankees topped the Rays 2-0 today in game one of a doubleheader, preventing the Rays from clinching the AL East. Cody Bellinger, a two-run shot in the victory. Chad Tracy is now the full-time manager of the Red Sox after taking over for the fired Alex Cora midseason. The Red Sox were 74-55 under Tracy's guidance. Andy Green's going to be your full-time manager with the Mets. The team giving him a three-year deal to stay on as skipper after he took over for the fired Carlos Mendoza in June.
1: It's wild you would bring that up. As you were doing that, I listened to your update, but that's when I do a little scrolling to see if there's something I'm missing too. And yeah. I just scroll past that update, and the team seems to have responded to him. The Mets are not good, but since he took over, they're respectable. Juan Soto, Lindor, the core of that team seems to really like him. Sometimes you don't need the big name, I guess, right?
5: Right, absolutely. And Raptors acquired Leonard, agreed on a two-year extension worth $115 million, according to ESPN. So he's now under contract for 3 years, but that last year is a player option. Mm-hmm. Hawks acquired Dorian Finney-Smith from the Hornets for Buddy Hield, Andrew Nembhard, and cash, according to ESPN. Rich, back to you.
1: No, thank you, Dan Beyer. Appreciate you today. Covino will be back tomorrow. But we got the best crew, like I say here. Covino Rich, our listeners. Covino Rich listeners, the Carls. And don't forget, every morning we have a Patreon you can check out. 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And Danny G, you guys got Dave Roberts, forever now. And, such a reputable guy. He's won you some World Series. Former World Series superstar as a Red Sox. Do you like that a big market team like the Mets had an interim that the team responded to and now they're keeping? Like, is that a good show of character? Like, hey, we're not just going to try to go get a Mattingly or a Cora or someone like that?
0: I do like that. It doesn't always work out, though. You can think back just to recent history with Antonio Pierce.
1: I was about to say, your Raiders, the feel-good pick was Antonio Pierce. And yeah. Well, we'll see. I mean, it can't get worse than it did this year, right? DB?
5: I also think that the Raiders made that decision because of what they missed with Bisaccia.
1: That
5: momentum. So they're like, okay, now we'll do it. And it just, every situation is different.
1: Yeah, no doubt. Well, thank you guys. We got more Covino and Rich. We're going to talk about when tempers go wrong in sports. There's a story that just shows like, yo, keep your cool. And we got to go around the room and talk about, we have to admit, those embarrassing moments where like we let our temper get the best of us and did something really stupid. Cause I got a good one. More Covino and Rich next right here on FSR. 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
11: Have you watched that with the wifey yet or no?
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11: That and our buddy Joe Coy, comedian Joe Coy, friend of the Covino
12: Show. Yeah, I started that.
11: He's got a stand-up special, so there are things to watch.
12: He's live in Stockton, California, which is cool.
11: And don't think I'm not a fan of women's sports, Iowa Sam. I watched Ted Lasso, season 4, all about women's soccer, and I think they've done it beautifully. They really have. I think they've done a great job. Have you watched The Lasso? Speaking of which, my mom didn't know.
13: I've not watched that show. I've never watched it. Is that an HBO Max show?
11: It is an Apple TV show.
13: Okay, I don't have every streaming platform, but I don't have Apple TV or HBO.
11: If I gave you my password, would you watch it?
13: No, probably not. I have a lot of things
11: Jason
13: to catch up on.
11: Sudeikis.
13: I like Jason Sudeikis. He's always supporting Caitlin Clark,
11: Feel
13: the Fever.
11: Good soccer.
13: He's a big women's sports fan, so I love Jason Sudeikis.
11: What
13: 30
11: take,
13: Rock,
11: what would
13: SNL.
11: Take precedence? What do you have to catch up on?
13: I mean, a lot of stuff. I'm watching the show called Peep.

0: 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I'm only like 10 episodes through that.
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0: I do, there, yeah.
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0: have you ever watched Peep Show? It's hilarious. It's really good.
2: 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I'm sure it is.
0: Really, really funny.
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2: 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Guy's got a club. 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
2: All right. Well, while Sam's watching some lame shows and I'm catching up on whatever I'm catching
0: it's
2: up on.
0: It's free on Tubi.
2: Of course it is.
0: Tubi rocks, dude. You ever watch,
2: you know,
0: Tubi?
2: Who talks about Tubi? My mom, who we just
0: it's
2: just
0: free. You, okay, here's my thing. Let me. Sorry, we're going off tangent here.
2: No, please
0: but
2: do.
0: You, I already pay for Peacock. I pay for YouTube TV. All these, platforms, and I'm paying an amount, and then I still have to watch ads. And at least Tubi's like it's free, and you'll watch ads like normal cable. I don't get this though. Where does it stop with the ads and increasing the monthly fee? I just feel like we're getting scammed here.
2: Yeah, I mean, right, listen, over. It's people have already pointed it out. I'm not breaking the glass, but it is funny how we did all like cancel our cable TV. And we're like, we'll get the better of this, and then you pay like $10 to $20 for 10 different subscriptions.
4: Yeah, I am not. I will not cancel, and I have come to terms that I never will. I will have either cable or satellite TV. There will never be a point where I completely cut the cord, because I'm all right with just sitting there and going through channels and moving along. It is never going to leave me.
2: DB, I'll be honest with you. Our video guy, Spot, same. He talks about like, oh, yeah, I was just, you know, going through the TV the other day, and Naked Gun was on. And I have Hulu Live simply so I can watch the local Sunday football games.
4: Okay.
2: Because the local Sundays don't come up on Sunday Ticket.
4: Sure.
2: The Sunday Ticket blacks out the local game. So I solely have Hulu Live for that reason. But the idea of like scrolling through like a TV guide, like, oh, look, Father of the Bride's on TBS. Like, I haven't done that world in a long time, but I
4: love it.
2: Like, Spot, well, our video guy will be like, yeah, I watched the Golden Girls yesterday. You know, so I was just strolling. I get it.
4: Spot right here. Yeah. Yes.
0: I was flipping through channels. I ended up watching Dancing with the Stars, and the dancing was amazing.
2: What'd you watch? Guillermo, my buddy?
0: I watched the Savannah Bananas guy dance and a couple others. I can't remember, but he was pretty good.
2: You don't believe it or not, I texted Guillermo and wished him luck, because if you remember at the Super Bowl, remember we all got delayed at the airport together, and it was the Covino and Rich show and Guillermo from Jimmy Kimmel stuck at Burbank together?
1: Yeah. Rich posted a picture with him and said it was Covino.
2: Yep. I've since, I'll randomly text him. I'm like, hey, good luck on Dancing with the Stars, buddy. But,
1: sure, he texted it right back.
2: Enjoy your TV.
4: Did he text you back?
2: He did. Guillermo, he does text back. He's a nice fellow. Now, we're going to maybe continue this tomorrow, but let me set it up for you guys. Royals rookie, Jack Caglione.
1: I was going to say, good luck with the name there.
2: I'm from New York. I knew a Caglione. He injured and cut his hand punching a dugout wall, and was disciplined, then apologized. And listen, I get it. We all get angry. We all want to throw something. We all want to punch something. We all want to bang our head against the uprights. We all want to do these things. But it never works out well. Let me ask you, when was the last time you lost your temper and did something where you immediately regretted and said, I am an idiot? I got one. My kids, who I have a 9 and 6-year-old, could very well at moments drive you insane when they're fighting with each other nonstop, yelling at each other. They were fighting over who got to watch what on TV. They were picking out a movie. Someone was grabbing someone's iPad. Like, it was chaos. I grabbed the Roku remote, and I was like, you guys want to watch TV? Ah! And I slammed the remote down on the ground, and it shattered. And my wife's like, you're an idiot. Go order a new one on Amazon. So I wasted a few bucks, because in the moment, I'm like, you guys, you're driving Dad insane. What's wrong?
0: Yeah, the answer to that whole situation is not breaking the piece of technology that, like,

0: you know, like, it's not breaking the TV because your team lost. Like, that's never the right answer.
1: No, it's never the right answer. But I feel like DB keeps his composure. But none of you guys ever lose your cool?
2: First of all, don't you think, like, your kids 10 years from now are going to be like, remember when Dad threw the remote?
1: You know, my wife said that. She goes, now our kids have a core memory of you being a maniac. But I'm usually so calm and, like, chill with my kids and fun that, like, she's like, oh, they're definitely going to remember. Like, remember that one time, Dad? It'll be like a family joke. I'm like, I hope so.
3: Rich, I'll admit to one, and it's been a while since I broke something, because I can keep my composure. I'm usually in a great mood, but this was a couple of weeks ago, and I feel like Matt Leinart's people owe me a new cell phone. So this is the life of producing when you book a guest. I booked Matt Leinart for Covino and Rich, and there were problems with him linking with the Zoom, and what happened, Rich? He was running like 20 minutes late because of the people who interviewed him prior to you.
1: Yeah, he was running late, but then the minute he got on, his people were like, this has got to be quick. And it's like, you made us wait 20 minutes. It was like a little, you know?
2: Yeah.
3: So out of frustration, and thank God my family wasn't around to see this, but I was upstairs by myself and I tossed my phone across the room out of frustration, because when he finally connected with you guys, then I'm hearing, oh, only a few minutes. And I'm like, what? And I threw my phone. It hit the fan and shattered the back of my iPhone.
1: Oh.
3: And my iPhone was in perfect shape.
1: Damn you, Matt Leinart.
3: And I was about to upgrade this too for the iPhone Pro 18 Pro.
1: Oh, man.
3: And this is probably not a good trade-in now.
1: When I was in my 20s, I had an ex-girlfriend that would ask me where I was, wherever I went. Anyone ever date like a possessive type of like where are you? Who are you with? Where are you? I remember I had a flip phone and I went to throw it in the Hudson River and it hit the sidewalk and didn't go. I was like, leave me alone. Granted, I was like 20 something, but still.
2: I haven't played Uno with my wife in years because when she beat me in a hand, she kind of taunted me with like the last card. I'm not the best loser that there is. And the remaining cards that she put them down, I then chucked them across the room and she says, all right, that's it. We're done. We are no longer playing Uno.
3: Oh, I thought she was breaking up with you.
2: No. No, it's too late. We're already married. Yeah. Yes. But it hasn't happened in years because of me being a sore loser.
1: Man, what would Dan Byer do if he hit him with a draw four? Oh, man.
2: It was a slow taunt. Yes. Ooh. Win with class, honey.
1: Nice. Well, hey, guys, fun show. Thanks for covering for Covino. He'll be back tomorrow, and we'll bring you some more fun. In fact, Wednesday, you know what that means. Iowa Sam's got midweek major.
2: Oh, yeah.
1: We got a lot of fun.
3: Yeah, Mike, who doesn't run anything.
1: Get rid of that guy. And We'll preview some Thursday night football tomorrow. So until then, have a great night. Enjoy whatever lame show Sam said, or traitors, and we'll see you tomorrow. Arrivederci, baby. See you in the promised land. Goodbye.
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12: The Boston Red Sox gave interim manager Chad Tracy a three-year contract. Boston is hosting Cleveland tonight. Guardians have won five straight. They're the first-place team in the AL Central this final week of the season. Guardians one game up on the White Sox, who play at Kansas City in a half an hour. The Mets gave interim manager Andy Green a three-year deal. Mets reliever Devin Williams is off the IL. The Yankees won the first of a doubleheader at home against Tampa Bay, 2-0. Carlos Rodon was sensational, getting the win with eight strikeouts in eight innings. The Rays can clinch the AL East title tonight. Game two about to start with the Rays at Yankee Stadium. The Yankees do say they think Aaron Judge will miss the wild card playoffs next week. The late game, the Padres, who've won 13 of 14, apparently headed to a wild card spot, playing at the Dodgers. LA's activated center fielder Andy Páez and Giants quarterback Jackson Dart might need surgery after Monday night's knee injury. I'm Steve DeSager.
13: One guy is happily divorced. One guy is happily married. One guy gets called daddy by his three beautiful daughters.

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5: 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Let me welcome in my co-host, Mr. Kelvin Washington.
4: What's up, bro?
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4: 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Everything good with you?
5: All good. Ready to roll. Another show. So much to get to, so little time.
4: You don't sound excited about it.
5: And let's do this. 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
4: That wasn't sold, but I heard you.
5: Just search Odd Couple FSR. Just go ride with it.
4: Just ride with it.
5: If you don't bring attention to anything, we're good.
4: Oh.
5: That's what the problem is on the show. Just ride with it.
4: Okay.
5: Okay? I'm mellow. I'm just doing my radio show and trying to move on. Okay. How's that? All right. Okay. Make sure you check us out. You can watch us right now. 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It's that simple. Don't forget, you'll get the chance to trash anyone, anything in the world of sports. The crew is here. Rob G, Alex, Donovan, Steve DeSager, and Elijah. So the whole crew is here. And,
4: I like doing that, Alex.
5: We're off and running.
4: Alex, has your hair grown?
5: On Fox Sports Radio.
4: Boy, you're looking like Conan the Barbarian. Conan the board operator out here in these streets. She must have been watching it. She's been washing her hair. Yeah, I can tell. Donovan, you got a lot to live up to. You got to get your hair washed more often in these streets. I mean, I don't know your hair quantity. I don't know how often you getting it washed, but you got to get it washed more like Alex out here in the street. It's looking good, Alex. Looks like some hibiscus tea done ran through there or something. Anyway, I'm sorry. You were saying. Go ahead.
5: I wasn't saying anything. All right, Rob G, last night, Monday Night Football, we know Jackson Dart got hurt. Neighbors was out, right? He got banged up. So it was a lot of that stuff, but the Rams rolled in that game.
6: Yes, they did. I'm so excited to be here right now because the Los Angeles Rams put BTA on the New York Football Giants.
4: Did they?
6: They 28-6 when they weren't even trying there in the second half. Yeah, Jackson Dart got hurt. We'll talk about that later in the show. Gary Myers joins an hour or two to talk about it. Malik Nabers got banged up, but you mentioned it. The Los Angeles Rams had a big bounce back victory led by the two oldest guys on the team, none other than Matthew Stafford and Devontae Adams. They made some sweet, sweet music out there. Sweet. Matthew Stafford throws for 4 touchdowns. Devontae Adams catches 3 of them, and everyone's feeling real good about it on Tuesday morning. In fact, Devontae Adams appeared on the Pat McAfee show and put some heavy praise on his quarterback.
4: What'd he say?
7: Well, to be honest, I think we'd be talking about him as maybe the greatest quarterback of all time. You know, the tough part about being a quarterback in this league is so much of, you know, your success and how good you are, how legendary you'll become is based off of winning. And obviously you start in a place like Detroit where, you know, they weren't winning at the rate that the Rams have been since he's been, you know, here since, 2021. You know, if his whole career had been here with a guy like Sean, yeah, they'd be saying, is this guy literally the best quarterback that's ever played?
5: As usual, that's where you go. Go to Pat McAfee show where they don't push back, where they don't challenge people who just make statements. Devontae Adams, I think you've been to Taco Bell too often. Is that where his commercial was?
4: Yeah, that was that. That's where he had it.
5: It must be.
4: A little gorditas.
5: Because you want to talk about the most ridiculous thing I've heard in the NFL, and it's that Matthew Stafford would be the GOAT if he would have played with the Rams the entire time. They make it like he's won 9 Super Bowls since he showed up. Devontae Adams forgets that Jared Goff went to the Super Bowl before Matthew Stafford showed up. Matthew Stafford threw a game-winning touchdown in the Super Bowl and wasn't named MVP. I wonder why that was. How many quarterbacks could you find in Super Bowl history through the game-winning touchdown and didn't become the MVP? He's a 3-time Pro Bowler, 1-time an alternate. You've got other quarterbacks

0: who have gone to more Pro Bowls who people wouldn't even consider the GOAT. I mean, you're not even talking about, like seriously, not a great quarterback or whatever. And the only year he won the MVP was when all the top quarterbacks were injured. And then Drake May only lost to you by two votes. Was it two or one?
1: One.
0: One vote. Excuse me. Drake May. Fake May. That's how little that people put into the stock of what Matthew Stafford did last year. His numbers were way bigger than fake May. Way bigger. Go look him up. And people still had a hard time even coming close to voting for him for MVP. Should have been a runaway. But you know why it wasn't a runaway? Because in the biggest game of the year against Atlanta, he threw three interceptions, they lost, and it cost them home field, which probably would have put them in the Super Bowl against instead of Seattle, because that game against the Seahawks would have been in Los Angeles. But we won't even get into nitpicking. If you think Matthew Stafford would be the GOAT for a quarterback if he started his career with Sean McVay, the boy genius in Los Angeles, then you think Christopher Columbus discovered America. Come on. This is, again, over the top. You could have respect for him. You could like him. He's your quarterback. But when you just decide to forget about the facts that are involved and just come up with some cockamamie idea that you're going to be revisionist and you're going to rewrite these 17 years he's played in the league, none of it matters. Other guys have won. He's got one Super Bowl, and he joined a team that had already gone to the Super Bowl before he got there. He won the MVP of the Super Bowl. It'd be one thing if they had never gotten to the playoffs or they didn't get to the Super Bowl, and he was the guy, and all of a sudden he came in. And don't forget, go watch the tape. That DB, I can't even say his name, from the 49ers, Sikorsky Tart or something.
1: That's like a good, nice food at like Mastro's or something.
0: No.
1: Can I get the Sikorsky Tart to go, please?
0: He dropped Matt Stafford's timely interception that would have probably sealed the game for the 49ers. That one drop changed his whole trajectory and where people look at him. It is unbelievable. I'm sorry, Davante Adams. Please stay away from the history books. Please do not try to rewrite NFL history because you happen to be on a team with a quarterback that you're hoping and wishing will get there. The idea that Matthew Stafford, a guy with the nickname Stat Padford, that trends to this day, is the guy you think is a go quarterback. I think it's preposterous, it's ridiculous, and it's dumb.
1: He's doing what you can say Micah Parsons didn't do for Dak Prescott. Remember when they asked him about his top whatever quarterbacks it was, and he was naming them all, never mentioned Dak Prescott? Well, that's the opposite here of what Davante Adams is doing. Now, Davante Adams, do I believe Matthew Stafford is incredibly talented, one of the best to ever throw a football? Yes. But I also got to hit him with a hold up. Hit him with a hold up, please. Hold up. Because you're putting too much sauce on it. You put a little too much dip on that chip. Here's what I mean by that. To say the GOAT, a lot would be required of Matthew Stafford to just jump past everybody else who we put in the GOATs or the top five or top six, seven list. Do I believe he would have had a shot to maybe be in that top five? Yeah, because he probably would have had maybe another at least Super Bowl appearance, maybe one more MVP, and then you start to have some conversations. Yes. But the idea, I'm going to give you a person who we don't even put in the GOAT. Often, some people do. Ephraim Salam says he is his GOAT whenever he had to play against him. Peyton Manning, for an example. Do you know how hard it would have to be to pass Peyton Manning as one of the best quarterbacks of all time? Peyton Manning, we often talk about, well, he was a rookie, you know, because we'll say if somebody looked bad as a rookie, they say they throw a lot of interceptions. He did. He was 26 touchdowns, 28 interceptions. He was 3-13. You know what he did the very next year? The very next year, he was 13-3. Like, immediately turned the franchise around. The reason they got him was because they were so bad. The Colts. The reason why he was 3-13 and throwing

0: You just can't say the GOAT that easily. Because what Peyton Manning did to the league for 15 years, when he had that like 12-year run of absolute insanity, we don't even say he's the GOAT. So to just jump past him is crazy, let alone what Patrick Mahomes has already done. What alone what Tom Brady did and Joe Montana, that's just a bold proclamation to me. Do I think his career would be better? Yes. Do I think he would have more playoff appearances? Yes. But you brought up a great point. He did have 3 playoff appearances. You were there in Detroit. I was there. You were covering the team. So he had opportunities, and sometimes a GOAT player is able to find a way to win. So yes, maybe the circumstance wasn't the best. Maybe there's a, you find a way to win. That's why we consider you a GOAT or have you in these conversations, because all I know is I saw Patrick Mahomes be down 10 every single game on a road to winning a championship. And we don't even necessarily say he's the GOAT yet. So my point is, that's one of the knocks on Aaron Rodgers, is that when he had chances to win, he didn't, or if his team was down, he couldn't come find a way to win often. So the idea that just all of a sudden Matthew Stafford would do it, I think Matthew Stafford is incredibly talented. Some of the issues or the knocks that he had or why Detroit failed, some of that was on him. Some of it was on personnel or player, but some of that was on him. I got there. I was rooting for him. You know this as a Lions fan. I was rooting for him. But some of that was on him. So the idea that he just surpasses, not 6 or 7 guys to jump to the goal, I think is a bit much. Do I think he has an amazing talent? Yes. But shoot, there's probably 3 other guys. There's about 3 guys playing right now that give them about another 4 or 5 years. I don't know if he would pass them. Lamar Jackson gets to a couple of Super Bowls and wins one. I don't know. Josh Allen gets to a Super Bowl, a couple of Super Bowls, wins one, wins two, and keeps going at this rate as well. I don't know if he's better than them because of the amount of natural talent they have, throwing, yes, but also running and elusiveness. So Matthew Stafford, of course, I was rooting for him as a kid growing up, a little older, but you know, get what I'm saying, as a Detroit Lions fan. But I think Devontae Adams is rooting for his guy, cheering for his guy, receiving the talent that he has. He has the most touchdowns since the start of last season because he's playing there and how they get him the ball. But I think he put a little too much dip on that chip. Hold up.
1: Hold up.
0: Just a little bit, Devontae.
2: 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Did Devontae Adams go overboard with his praise of Matthew Stafford? We'll continue that conversation next with you. It is The Odd Couple, Fox Sports Radio.
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0: Rob, Kelvin on a Trash Talking Tuesday. Coming up next hour, Ephraim Salaam coming up in about 8 minutes or so. We'll chop it up with him. All the headlines coming out of this past weekend in the NFL Week 2. And right now, stream is live wherever you happen to be in the iHeart app. Catch us in all your Fox Sports Radio shows live 24-7 in the new and improved iHeart app. Just search Fox Sports Radio in the app to stream us live all day, every day. 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All right. Devontae Adams, obviously feeling good. Shoot, he's received more touchdowns than any receiver since last year becoming a Ram. However, Rob and I kind of agree, put a little too much sauce on it. When it comes to Matthew Stafford, would have been the GOAT had he been with Sean McVay his whole
1: that
0: career.
1: That wasn't too much sauce. That was an overdose.
0: Overdose?
1: That was not too much sauce.
0: There you have it.
1: The most ridiculous.
0: 877-99 on Fox.
1: Like some of these, well, I give people credit, man, who watch and listen to these shows. I really do. Like, do they know it or they don't know it?
0: Why you don't put a tank top on and just do your show that way?
1: And smoke weed?
0: Smoke weed and do a tank top. Yo, he won, B. I ain't gonna lie. He's walking around with a tank top on, smoking weed with his friends. He won. Rob G, he won. Rob G, I was doing it wrong. All these years I was doing it wrong, trying to do it this way and that way, and that man up there like, so who y'all think, what y'all got tonight, the Browns or the, okay. So, hey, what you think? Yeah, Patty Mahomes, my guy, touchdowns all day, babe. I'm like, dang, 65 mil? Alex, we did it wrong, dog. 877-99 on Fox. Let's take some call. Matter of fact, Will, in Wisconsin. Hey, I'm doing the rest of the show standing up, Rob G.
1: Will, you're on the Odd Couple Fox Sports Radio. What's up?
2: What's going on, Rob? What's going on, Kelvin?
0: I got to bend down to get to the mic because I'm standing up right now. What up, Will?
2: Man, I thought I had caught the segment a little bit later. I thought this was foul or fair because that is a foul ball by Devontae Adams. I mean, my goodness. I mean, with that on that same token of anywhere but here, he got into the absolute right team in the right situation. I mean, ahead of him, he could have been drafted to, at that point, though, at the 2014 or whatever, Jacksonville Jaguars, which weren't the same team as the Packers team we went to. And so you're looking at a guy who got to the – and then to be paired with Aaron Rodgers on a team coached by Mike McCarthy, who basically didn't have a game plan except, I have a Hall of Fame quarterback, I'm going to hang him out there to throw 40 times, which benefits, of course, in our offensive league, a wide receiver. So I'm not sure, you know, getting paired with Matt Stafford. I mean, Matt Stafford didn't have – you know, cream puffs when he was a quarterback. I mean, my goodness, Nate Burleson is a, you know, halfway decent guy in a rotation. But
0: oh, don't forget Golden Tate. He had Golden Tate as well. He had, obviously, Megatron. He had a couple, you know, Ebron had a couple of seasons.
1: Most of his stats are that's why he's named Stat Padford, where after the Lions were down 21-0, most of his yards are in front of defenses.
0: That's it's where just, we differ. You be putting a little.
1: Nah,
0: you be putting too much.
1: I watched it. I covered every game.
0: He was not down 0-21 every game. How did he go to playoffs 3 years?
1: I covered the games.
0: Yes, he was not down 21 every game. They were dominating a couple of years.
1: Yeah, okay.
0: that's where
1: I
0: you
1: said
0: go
1: most
0: too far.
1: Of his stats are. That's why he has the nickname.
0: He was slanging that thing. I disagree with you on that.
1: That's why he got the nickname. Andre in Massachusetts, you're on the Odd Couple Fox Sports Radio. What's up, Dre?
3: How you doing? Thanks for taking the call. Yeah, you can see Devontae Adams and the Rams. They were happy to get back in the win column after being mollywopped when they went down to Australia. You know, 49ers running all over them. So they were happy to get the W, even though Jackson Dart was hurt. Big game, you know, over 160, 70 yards, 2 touchdowns. He's feeling himself. But come on now, we got to pump the brakes. Talking about the greatest ever. What's going on with these West Coast coaches and teams? Yeah, Jim Harbaugh talking about Justin Herbert.
1: Thank you.
3: The greatest of all time.
1: Okay. That when it's all said and done, Justin Herbert's going to be the greatest guy who ever played quarterback.
0: That one is a major grain of salt. Like, you know how he is. I don't take Jim Harbaugh serious about anything like that. That's what he literally has done to every single quarterback he's had for 15, 20 years.
1: Not that. I never heard of the greatest quarterback when it's all
0: he's
1: said and done.
0: He literally said that about all of his quarterbacks.
1: That they would be the greatest quarterback who ever played.
0: He said that about Andrew Luck. That's his thing. He's the great. Have you ever seen? He is phenomenal. He's the greatest. I'm telling you now. That's his thing. That's why I told you.
1: I didn't hear him say that about Colin Kaepernick. He'd be the greatest quarterback of all time.
0: He does the same thing.
1: I'm just saying. I don't remember that.
0: Like, that's his thing with the court. Him being a former quarterback.
1: So yeah, I get it. But that's ridiculous.
4: Well, we agree. Harbaugh went too far with his comments, but I think Andre made a good point. When you compare Is Herbert not the 2026 version of Matthew Stafford? Where it's like everyone's like, oh man, the way he throws the football, talent, everything like that. And then it's like, well, you look at the resume and it doesn't quite match up to the way he's talking about.
0: The one difference I would say, they both put up gaudy numbers so far through their, you know, when they both for the first 4 or 5 years of their career.
4: Well, this is year seven now for Herbert.
0: Year seven. Look, even I'm about to bail him out like the media. 7 years of his career, right? They both had gaudy numbers. You saw the strong arm talent, all that good stuff. I think the difference is Matthew Stafford didn't get the bailout himself that Justin Herbert gets. Justin Herbert gets is everybody but him. If he only had a coach. Well,
1: Stafford
0: if he had
1: didn't win at Georgia. I mean, like there were people who were disappointed that he didn't get it done in Georgia.
0: Saying he got – that's my point.
4: No, yeah, he got that's more exactly negative
0: He
4: commentary.
0: Got the negatives what I'm saying. He
1: yeah,
0: because
1: people felt that he couldn't win or couldn't turn a team around.
0: I'm saying Justin Herbert gets bailed out.
1: You already made the case. Like Stafford, anybody – but people in Detroit watched him. There were situations and circumstances where he could have – made a play or
0: sometimes
1: done something that he did not.
0: Curse.
1: Like that's the part that I think people aren't. It's not like they never had a chance or they weren't in those situations. They had a chance to win the division
0: sometimes
1: on the last day against the Packers, and they didn't win, and he didn't play well.
0: I try to be very fair, and I was rooting for obviously as a Lions fan. There were games or plays that you wish you'd have back with him because he relied on that talent, and he would throw a pass at you like, all right, there's no reason why you should have thrown that. And he would do it because he's that gifted. And he would overthrow guys because he'd do a little sidearm flick and it would go 4 yards over. I'm telling you, you were there, real stuff you see like, ah, why did we do it then? But incredibly talented. So I'm not mad maybe he cracks the top five if he had Sean McVay. That's fair. I can say that's fair. But the idea that he just surpassed, like the people he would have to surpass, Devontae, John Elway. By the way, we forget John Elway was like 3 Super Bowls even before he won 2. Rob G, like that's how good John Elway was.
1: You might have forgot.
0: Not me. I'm saying I'm bringing it up. Always have to remind people. John Elway was so he got into the league. Boom, going to Super Bowls, carrying teams, dragging them, and I'm like, then he wins 2 when his team was a much more complete team. And I'm like, I'm just saying, dude, there's a lot of people he'd have to jump. Like that's why I brought up Peyton. We don't often say Peyton is the GOAT. Do you know what Peyton Manning did through his career?
1: Let me give you these numbers, okay? First, this is the first 90 starts between Stafford and Herbert. Stafford, 155 touchdowns. Justin Herbert, 156. It's the first 90 games.
4: Ah.
1: Okay, very close.
0: Stafford definitely had more interceptions.
1: Interceptions, 98 for Stafford, 54.
0: Yeah, I knew that. Yeah.
4: That was a different time back then,
1: okay. 54. Yeah, it was.
4: Where it's you like almost 20
1: where you,
4: years ago.
1: Where you weren't throwing on every down. Like you throw more, there's more chance of you throwing interceptions because you throw the ball a lot more where the running backs.
0: Well, he was slinging that thing.
1: But I'm just saying the running backs have
4: I mean, he was throwing 5,000 yards. You're going to throw a lot of picks when you do stuff like that.
1: And the same thing, 25,000 yards for Stafford, 23, almost 24 for Justin Herbert. So
0: what I mean. That's why I said it's a fair point. But Herbert gets the bailout.
1: But Herbert had a winning record in those years.
0: Yes, he did.
1: And Stafford,
4: and Stafford's glaze came from other players versus Herbert's usually comes from the medium.
0: Yeah. Why do you like him? Because he looks like a quarterback.
1: That's Dan Orlovsky.
0: Was there anything else? I mean, he just looked.
1: No, that's what happens. That's what happens when friends are covering each other and they like each other.
0: When I think of a quarterback, when I go to bed, that's what he looks like. Ian from Salam on the other side. I would actually ask him about that too, about the Matthew Stafford, because I know he always says Peyton is his favorite of all time, the GOAT of all time. Checking it out. He is Steve DeSager. He has your update.
5: Hello, let's start with baseball. We're in the final week of the regular season, and in the game at Philadelphia, the Phil's Zach Wheeler set a franchise record with 7 straight strikeouts to start the game. He's up to 2,000 Ks for his career, and the Phillies lead the Brewers 3-0 in the bottom of the third. In Boston, end of 3, Guardians up 2-1 on the Red Sox. Cleveland has won 5 straight. They're a game up on the White Sox in the AL Central. White Sox do own the tiebreaker in the division if it comes to that. The White Sox are in a Kansas City team that's lost four straight that's about to begin. By the way, the Red Sox gave interim manager Chad Tracy a three-year contract. The Mets gave interim manager Andy Green a three-year deal. Mets reliever Devin Williams is off the IL. Tigers pitcher Justin Verlander is due to start Saturday before he retires. The Yankees won the first of a doubleheader 2-0 over Tampa Bay. Carlos Rodon, sensational, getting the win in the opener with eight innings, eight strikeouts. Cody Bellinger, a two-run homer. The Yankees say they think Aaron Judge will miss the wild card playoffs next week. The Rays can still clinch the AL East title tonight. Game two is underway and scoreless in New York in the bottom of the second inning. The late game, 10 p.m. Eastern, will have the red-hot Padres, who've won five in a row, playing at the rival Dodgers. Padres have won 13 of 14. They have a chance to clinch a wild-card berth tonight. The Diamondbacks will be at Colorado in an hour. Arizona is four games out for the final wild-card spot, with only six games left. The Dodgers activated center fielder Andy Páez and right-handed pitcher Roky Sasaki. Looks like Blake Snell will start a game on Saturday this weekend. Tarek Skubal will start a game this weekend. DH Shohei Ohtani will come off the IL tomorrow. New York Giants quarterback Jackson Dart might need surgery after Monday night's knee injury, which is reportedly worse than they expected. Bears quarterback Tyson

0: agent is in concussion protocol, and Caleb Williams is likely unavailable with his hamstring injury. Quarterback Case Keenum might start Monday. The Toronto Raptors gave Kawhi Leonard a 2-year extension. Back to you.
1: Appreciate it, Steve. It's the Odd Couple, Rob and Kelvin, on a Trash Talking Tuesday, which is coming up in a little over an hour on the other side of things. Right now, joined by Efa Salam, former NFL offensive lineman, Fox Sports Radio weekend host. And you know it's him when you hear the theme song. Efa, what up, man?
2: What's happening, brothers? How y'all doing?
1: Doing good, man. Get in on this. Devontae Adams feeling good. Most reception touchdowns over the since he became a Ram. Beside, of course, any other receiver. And he got excited, and he said that Matthew Stafford would be the GOAT had he been playing with Sean McVay his whole career. To that, you say what?
2: Yeah, probably.
1: Oh, wow.
2: You got to think about the dysfunction Matthew Stafford was in for,
1: you were there.
2: 12 years in Detroit. I was there. His rookie year, I was in Detroit. And this was a situation where this was a team who had, you know, trying to figure out how to win, coming off 0-16, 0-16 season. I was there the next year when, the new coaching staff came in, and I really was blown away. I was like, wow, this can't be the NFL football. It was a situation where Jim Schwartz was the head coach and Scott Linehan was the offensive coordinator, and they wouldn't allow them to make personnel decisions that would benefit the team. And I'm speaking personally, where they brought me in to compete with a young tackle that they had that they drafted the year before, and they wouldn't let me play. They were like, nah, they said they gonna go with the young guy, and it just was a bad look. It didn't work, and it just set the tone for how they were thinking. And a team that hadn't won a game the year before, they were okay with just playing somebody based on the money, opposed to how do we start winning games. And so if you take Matthew Stafford out of that and you put him with someone like Sean McVay, what are we talking here?
3: Ephraim, I think you're ridiculous. I got ridiculous, okay? Just from the standpoint out of all these quarterbacks, really? Mm-hmm. That if that was the case, how come he didn't turn? If Sean McVay is such the boy genius, how come he couldn't win with Jared Goff, who puts up numbers in Detroit?
2: Went to the Super Bowl.
3: Okay,
2: go ahead,
3: why did he get rid of him and not do what he's such a genius, and he would turn anybody into a great quarterback? They had the fifth greatest offense that year, right? They didn't win. I get it. Bill Belichick's defense shut him down. But then Stafford shows up. Hold on. Just give me.
2: Okay, go ahead.
3: All the quarterbacks, Peyton Manning went to a bad team, turned his team around the second year he was there. Matthew Stafford had some great players there as well. One year they had the fifth best defense in the league with Ndamukong Suh and Nick Fairley. They had a good defense. They went to Dallas. He had the ball with 2 minutes to go, a chance to march down and win that playoff game and take the Lions there. They went 4-out. I watched his whole career. There's a reason he's called Stat Padford and a name that has stuck, because a lot of his stats came after the fact. And I'm just saying, the idea that he would be better than Peyton Manning, all these other Tom Brady, Joe Montana, all these other great players is ridiculous. It just is.
2: Was that the question?
3: Yes.
2: Would he be better than them?
3: No, they said, would he be the GOAT. He would be the best quarterback who ever played. That's what he said.
2: This is what I know. When you go to a team where the infrastructure is wrong, it is hard to survive that.
3: How did Peyton Manning do it then?
2: What do you mean? How did Peyton Manning?
3: How did he go to a bad? No, they were bad.
2: Coaches.
3: They were bad.
2: This is what I'm saying. Listen, who were the coaches that Peyton Manning had?
1: Well, we obviously know Tony Dungy.
2: Who are the?
3: You mean Tony Dungy? Tony Dungy got fired in Tampa Bay because they couldn't get to the Super Bowl with a great team. Tony Dungy. That's who you're talking about.
2: Was a good coach.
3: No, he wasn't. Yes. He wasn't a great coach.
2: Because they're
3: he should have been better. He had a great team in Tampa Bay.
2: Okay. Okay. I don't want to fight you, but what I will say is I know the dysfunction personally Matthew Stafford was in Detroit. I'm not speaking.
3: He was a part of the dysfunction.
2: I'm not speaking theoretically. I'm not speaking in hyperbole. This is not a hypothetical. This is what I know for a fact. What the system

0: that was
1: you were there for 1 year. I was there for 20 years.
0: I had to get out of there because it was it made me feel that was my 12th year in the league, and I felt bad for Jeff Backus and Dominic Riola because they didn't even know what it felt like to be a real professional athlete in terms of what that means, the things that come with that, the winning. They were just punching the clock. Everybody was just going to work and going back home, and I was like, this is awful. This is awful. I know what it felt like, and I knew the system that wouldn't allow – when you tell a player, we're not going to put the best players on the field – in order for you to win, you're making a loud statement to that locker room. And everybody knew. You know how much so they knew? The defensive coordinator used to come into our offensive line room and put the practice tape on and ask me and another veteran player to stop going so hard in practice. Because I used that Wednesday, Thursday practice as my game day because they weren't going to let me play on Sundays. And we had them repeating drills and periods over and over again because we were out there. I'm showing you that I can play every week, and they were. It didn't matter what I did, and I knew for a fact when that was the case. I was like, "Oh, this is the wrong way. They're going the wrong way."
2: Well, they
0: I
2: did.
0: Got my start in the league for being able to compete and win a job based on how I played.
2: Yeah, well, clearly they had it wrong for a little while. Here's Ifa Salam on with the Odd Couple on a Trash Talking Tuesday. I want to go to here. I mean, we got a few teams, some surprises, 2-0, and then some other teams you maybe expected. Who jumps out at you so far? And it's only a couple of weeks in, but you got the Eagles at 2-0, the Vikings at 2-0. Obviously the Seahawks and the 49ers. And then if you go to the other side of the AFC, the Bills, the Bengals as well. And then the Chiefs and Raiders. Well, clearly the Raiders will be the odd one. But who do you think is real right now so far, even though it's only been a couple of weeks?
0: The 49ers. And the reason I say that is when you watch the 49ers play, first of all, Greenlaw and what's my man's name?
2: Fred Warner.
0: And Fred Warner coming back. Oh my God. You watching them play and watching those two linebackers control the defense and go sideline to sideline, man, that's something to see. The 49ers, as old as they are, and now look, attrition is a big thing. If they can stay somewhat healthy, they've already lost some receivers and all of that, but the core of their team, having Kittle come back and be who they are, and Brock Purdy playing better than he's ever played before, when you watch the 49ers play, you're like, oh, okay, this looks different. It looks like they came into the season on a mission, and that's been evident the last two games, two games. It's unbelievable. And, of course, you talk about the Raiders. I'll just say I went on record saying that I believe the Raiders have a better chance to win with Kirk Cousins at quarterback, and Fernando Mendoza shouldn't be playing. And lo and behold, hey, what do we have here? We have a 2-0 Raiders team that no one saw coming.
3: Mm-hmm. All right, last thing, we have about a minute to go. The Chargers, gotcha. Just where are they?
2: Oh, Chargers!
3: Jim Harbaugh, I mean, when they're not cheating, they're not winning. But anyway, what do you see at the Chargers?
0: they're in trouble. They look like an undisciplined team. They look like a team that are not paying attention to the detail, the small things with the fumble. I mean, how many times can you fumble? How many times can you jump off sides? How many times? it's just too much, man. It's too much, and that's rare for a Harbaugh-led team. But it's not connecting. So for whatever reason, there's a disconnect there. Now, I'm not even talking about, Justin Herbert. I'm just talking about the functionality of the team offensively and defensively and the penalties and them not being on the same page. It's real Bush League looking.
2: Yeah, I think that's what's challenging. I was telling Rob that, he doesn't coach one side of the ball in particular. He's not a defensive coach, offensive coordinator type of coach. He's the whole, making discipline, hard-nosed, tough, and they haven't been any of that. And that's what I think is disappointing, that on either side, they haven't been those things that typically Jim Harbaugh, that's what he's known for. So they got a lot of work to do for sure. All right, and then, by the way, their schedule looks crazy the next six, 7
0: Lord, months. They're in trouble, brother. They might not win a game until December.
2: Yeah, that schedule is insane. All right, Ifa, appreciate it, man.
3: Have a great day.
0: Absolutely, brothers. Y'all stay safe.
2: No doubt. Shekel City on the way. Plus, a particular pitcher who is struggling and making excuses. We'll tell you. It's the Odd Couple. Fox Sports Radio. 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

0: on a Trash Talking Tuesday, an hour away for that. So get ready to trash whoever, whatever you want. We'll shut up. That'll be in an hour or so. Ephraim Salaam, thank you for joining us. Appreciate it as always. If you missed any of today's show, be sure to check out the pod. Just search The Odd Couple wherever you get your podcast. Follow it, rate it 5 stars, provide a review. And again, just search The Odd Couple wherever you get your podcast. You're going to find a full and best of version at some point. Rob G will get that up. All right, it is now time for Shekel City.
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2: All right, here we go. 0-2 last night, only two games. 14-8-1 is the total. 0-2, 14-8-1. Here we go tonight. Best bet, got the Rangers -1.5. They host the Mets in Arlington. I got the Angels -1.5. They're in Sacramento taking on the A's. And the Padres +1.5. They're in Los Angeles taking on the Dodgers. Again, Padres +1.5. Angels -1.5. And the Rangers -1.5. And remember, I'm not telling you who to bet on. I'm telling you who I bet on.
0: Well, you ain't telling me no more.
2: Oh, I didn't tell you.
0: You say, and remember, Kelvin, I'm not telling you. Why you, I let it slide. Why you don't say my name?
2: I don't know. I said your name earlier.
0: No, you didn't. No. And remember, Kelvin, da-da-da-da-da, ba-da-ba-da-boom.
2: Can we get on with the show, Kelvin?
0: Yeah, there
2: is
0: we
2: that
0: go.
2: Good?
0: Yes.
2: That good?
0: And remember, if I heard something for 2 years and I don't hear it, dang it, I'm going to notice. I digress.
2: All right.
0: Rob G, even in the middle of football, some baseball news as we wind down the season, getting closer about a week out before the season end. Look at Steve DeSager's ear perked up here. Baseball postseason, got excited. There's a particular pitcher who had something to say about his performance this year.
3: Yeah, none other than Pittsburgh Pirates ace, if you can call him that still, Paul Skenes. He had a very down season, highlighted by a very terrible stretch there, right smack in the middle.

0: during from May 17th to July 31st, 14-game stretch, he had a 5.18, a chubby 5.18 ERA. 3-11 as a team they went during that stretch. They missed the playoffs, of course. And Paul Skeens is blaming his poor season, specifically his drop in velocity, on the World Baseball Classic. Said it threw him off, couldn't get back into rhythm, and that's why he's been terrible this year.
1: Boo!
2: It's just too lame. Come on, man. You can't do that. You just can't. He wasn't overworked. It was all scripted. He had everything that the Pirates wanted, you know, as far as pitches, all that. They didn't overwork him. I just can't. You would have been doing that in spring training, right? Like you have to pitch some in spring training to get ready.
1: Mm-hmm.
2: You would have been throwing that many pitches anyway. I just don't even like the idea that now you're going to use that. He's the one. I don't even know if he ever threw a pitch over 100 miles an hour. That to me sounds like more than just that you pitched a few innings in the World Baseball Classic.
1: Right.
2: Yeah, he didn't have one pitch over 100 miles an hour all year, which is incredible.
1: Dude, first of all, you know you've been covering baseball for eons. We've had every year, every let me not say year, every, you know,
2: couple
1: seasons,
2: years.
1: Seasons, we have that pitcher that's the guy, right? He's the one. He has a great year or two, and then they fall off for a couple of years. Maybe they bounce back. Maybe they don't. Maybe they're just a nice rotational piece. And I'm not saying that'll be him, but the idea that that's the thing at 24 years old, like if he were 32, 34, I get it, right? I ain't got much left in the arm. You're 24. And to me, it's one of those things where even if that's the case, you just find a way to say, man, look, they're not my best stuff this year, but you know what? Bounce back. I'm young. We'll bounce back. We'll figure it out and we'll come back. But to make it as if that was, as if other pitchers weren't involved, as if other hitters weren't involved in whatever the position player was. So to me, I didn't like that from him. He's too good.
2: I would have held on to that. You don't have to say everything. You know what? I had a bad year. He got knocked out, if you remember, opening day. He got touched around by the Mets. Like, he couldn't even get out of the first inning.
1: We were talking because
2: I remember he couldn't get out of the first inning.
1: So, I'm not a fan. I think he could have held that and found a way to say, look, man, I ain't gonna lie. Didn't have my best stuff this year. So I got a lot to work on and get back to my usual form. That's what I would have liked to hear.
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9: In Major League Baseball tonight, and it's the final week of the regular season, the White Sox are out to a 3-0 lead at Kansas City in the top of the second. The Royals have lost four in a row. The White Sox are only a game back in the AL Central behind the Guardians, who have won five in a row. Cleveland is up 2-1 at Boston in the fifth. The Red Sox today gave interim manager Chad Tracy a three-year contract. The Mets gave interim skipper Andy Green a three-year deal. Philadelphia starting pitcher Zach Wheeler struck out seven straight to start tonight's game. Phils now lead 3-1 over the Brewers in the bottom of the fifth. 10 strikeouts, no walks in the first five innings for Zach Wheeler. Also in progress, it's the Rays ahead 1-0 at the Yankees, top of the fourth. Rays with a chance to clinch the AL East title. They did not today, losing the day game of this doubleheader in New York. 2-0 Yankees was the final. Giants quarterback Jackson Dart might need surgery for the knee injury. I'm Steve DeSager.
10: One guy is happily divorced. One guy is happily married. One guy gets called daddy by his three beautiful daughters. Aww. One guy gets called daddy after a credit card approval. One guy won a state high school basketball championship. One guy only covered a state high school basketball championship. One guy's been inducted into three halls of fame. One guy has only mocked a hall. Does this seem weird to anybody else?
11: Hey, I heard that.
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12: Hour number two here on the Odd Couple on the Trash Talking Tuesday. 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That's right. Trash anyone, anything in the world of sports. We'll give you 30, 40 seconds. We will not interrupt you. And don't forget, coming up in about 29 minutes, think about that, Gary Myers, a longtime New York reporter, ESPN New York host. 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